0: year. Tommy John leaves behind four adult children and hundreds of thousands, if not millions, of fans throughout the nation and throughout the world. This is the Worldwide News Network.
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6: Showers likely with possible thunderstorms tonight, low near 69. Good evening, I am Anita Bonita. A 24-year-old man was pronounced dead this morning after apparently drowning last night in Tilcon Lake in Mount Olive. Morris County Prosecutor's Office spokesperson Megan Knabb said the man fell into the lake while paddleboarding, and even though there were several adults on the scene, they were unable to help him before first responders arrived, including the local police department, the county sheriff, state police, and several neighboring fire departments. Knabb noted this afternoon that paddleboarding is not permitted on the lake. Anyone with relevant information is asked to contact the Morris County Major Crimes Unit at 973-285-2900. Hudson Valley Congressman Mike Lawler is angling to reopen the Indian Point nuclear power plant as a way to reverse New Yorkers' increasing energy bills. He told the New York Post, "There's no better positioned site for energy generation in the Hudson Valley than Indian Point. The transmission lines are already built and sitting there idle. That site supplied a quarter of this region's power before Albany shut it down, and electricity costs have jumped 58% since then." His opponent, Kate Conley, is opposed to reopening the plant, which closed 5 years ago under then-Governor Andrew Cuomo. Connecticut back-to-school shoppers, this one's for you. It's 2026 sales tax free week running through Saturday, August 22nd. There's a big increase this year. Items of clothing or footwear that cost less than $300 per item, not $100 as in previous years, are exempt from sales tax. The list of items includes everything from garters to graduation caps and gowns.
7: I treasure you. I honor you. I celebrate you. And my husband brings me Indian food at least once a week.
6: That was Governor Kathy Hochul at the 44th Annual India Day Parade, which organizers tout as the world's largest celebration of Indian heritage. From the WABC Weather Desk, showers likely with possible thunderstorms tonight, low around 69. Cloudy, then gradually becoming mostly sunny tomorrow with a chance of morning and afternoon showers, high near 84. And sunny and warm on Tuesday with a high of 86. I'm Anita Bonita, 77 WABC News.

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0: Body, how are we doing on a beautiful Sunday, early evening, especially with the sun still out for most of us. And that's always nice. Hope you had a great weekend. I hope we're finishing up a great weekend for everybody out there. A lot of fun. Summer, you know, you got to take advantage of it. Even if it's raining out or what have you, you don't get those days back, that's for sure. And you all know what happens right after Labor Day. It's Labor Day. You got, you know, Memorial Day, 4th of July, Labor Day, Halloween, Thanksgiving, Christmas, New Year's. You know what the hell I'm talking about, people. I know you do. It just goes right on by. And you don't know what the hell to do with yourself. So relax. Take it easy. Enjoy your summer weekends. They're very limited. But a lot of things happening, and I feel I should speak about them because that's my job. And I did get, oh, my God. I'm not going to go into it like I did last time, but once again, I was stuck in New York when I was there visiting, doing a show at the studios up in New York City. And then I was going to leave Tuesday morning. I wound up leaving Wednesday evening. I had to get a hotel, and then I had to stay in the Delta Lounge at LaGuardia. There are worse places you can be. Airports have gotten better over the course of the years. The flight scheduling doesn't seem to have gotten better. The cancellations and the delays and whatnot. But if you had to spend 12 hours in an airport, which I did. I got to the airport at noon thinking I had a flight out that afternoon, and my flight was delayed until 8:30 p.m. And back in what I like to call the day, that was a death sentence, just sitting in an airport. First of all, there was nothing to do. You just kind of sat at the gate in the very uncomfortable seats. But with, of course, the various airlines having their lounges. But even if you can't get in, even if you're so low on the social totem pole that you can't get into one of the lounges, the bars and restaurants in airports now are, it's like a mall. You're at the mall. You ever have to sit down at the mall, get something to eat at the food court, whatever? That's kind of what it's like now in the airport. Doesn't make it any better that they're delaying flights. Something is amiss. Something is dreadfully wrong because I have never had flights delayed and canceled as much as I have this summer. And I've flown during summers, hot summers, whatever you want to say. Oh, it's the weather. It's this. It's no. No, something else is up. I think my best guess is somehow incompetence plays a giant part. I think that's playing a huge part in every aspect of our lives these days and why nothing gets done. If it gets done, it's not done right. The delays, it just seems like there's incompetence everywhere, and you certainly didn't want to see it in the airline industry, especially when it comes to the actual flying of the planes and maintaining them. But even as far as scheduling goes, the baggage people, the counter people, the people at the gate doing the announcements, that I swear to you, I have not gotten one of those in years that has actually spoken English. You cannot understand what they're trying to tell you. And I would gather it's pretty important. I would gather the information that they're trying to convey to the people taking that flight, probably important. And you just cannot understand what they're saying. And I put that right in with incompetence. So delays and everything, it's got to be. I think it's staff shortages. I think it's the DEI hiring that we saw in record numbers under the Biden puppet regime, whoever was running that. Of course, it really kicked off during Obama. And there are people in positions that are not competent to do their job. and it goes right down the line. It's the domino effect, you know? One person doesn't do their job, it affects the next person. And before you know it, there you go. You're 2 hours late, your flight, 3 hours late, canceled. Now you're getting a hotel somewhere. Oh, pain in the ass. But that seems to be where we're at right now. And, you know, people go through it. I'm not special, even though some people tell me I am. But I don't think I'm very special. 800-848-9222. 800-848-9222. If you want to give a call and contribute to this very program this Sunday evening. I'm going to start off with a story that's pretty new. I think this just kicked off a couple of hours before the show started. It seems Donald Trump has posted something on his social media, and it's gone to all of the various social medias. And some people, it's amazing. Some people love it. Some people hate it. Wow. So unique for a Donald Trump post. But he's posting about Korea, both of them, the North and the South of the Koreas. And here's what he says. Based on my very good relationship with Kim Jong-un of North Korea, I am not happy with the fact that the United States has long ago agreed to participate in joint military exercises with South Korea. And, of course, we've done these forever. Forever. So another one's coming up, and Trump's got a little problem with it. I continue with Donald Trump's post. These exercises are not only costly, which much of the cost paid for by the United States of America, as usual, he puts that in there, but send a signal that is totally inappropriate and hostile to a country that, as long as Donald J. Trump has been president, has been unthreatening and respectful. Therefore, and based on the fact that it is too late to cancel, I have instructed Secretary of War Peter Hegseth to substantially reduce the joint military exercises. While somewhat unrelated, I recently asked the president of South Korea if they would like to join us in the denuclearization of the Islamic Republic of Iran. They said no thanks. Thank you for your attention to this matter, President Donald J. Trump. All right. A couple of things going on here. A couple of obvious things going on here. Trump's pissed. Trump's pissed that South Korea did not want to join in with anything, funding, material goods, whatever it was, to support Donald Trump's war on Iran, trying to denuclearize Iran. So he's looking at a way to stick it to him. They're sticking it, Jerry. Looking for a way to stick it to him, and this seems to be it. The thing is, it gets people a little shaky when Donald Trump is extolling his accolades to Kim Jong-un, the North Korean tyrant, the little baby Huey chubby bunny guy that runs that crazy, horrible, tyrannical nation of a population that is petrified, does not have some of the most basic of needs, and can't speak their mind. Right now, liberals are going, isn't that Trump's America you just described? Yeah, exactly, sure. But we look at it, and yeah, it's Trump kind of turning the screws on South Korea. And talking up Kim Jong-un is a little wacky. He did go over there. We remember during his first term, he went over there and they had chit-chats and they looked adorable walking through the no man's land, the 38th parallel. But it's kind of a weird look. I understand, because like I said, he just wants to get back at South Korea for not supporting his Iranian denuclearization, as he says. But there is something here a little more than just Trump trying to get at somebody and pay back kind of a thing. This has been 76 years. 76 years America has had to stand there and face North Korea as the protector of South Korea. I can understand this for a while, maybe a decade or two. 76 years, though, it's really time to start cutting off this support that America gave nations during the peak of the Cold War. The big fear that communism was going to, the domino theory, one falls, they all fall. We're going to lose all of Indochina. And you could understand them feeling that way back then. But we live in a totally different world. There are more damn commies here in America than there are overseas that are threatening us. The threat of communism is right here with the Democrats, more so than North Korea getting into South Korea at any time. But let me take a quick break, and we'll come back and talk about this, because as I see it, it's time to let the little brother defend himself here and other places. Back in a moment.
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1: Hey, it is the Anthony Cumia Show, and we're starting off this evening talking about Trump telling South Korea, we don't want to really play with you. We got these military exercises coming up, and Trump said, "Meh, you know what? Well, we can't cancel totally, but we're really going to scale this thing back. It's not going to be one of those things that shows North Korea, like, don't F with us. Look at what we can do." I predict, a couple of jet skis and a couple of soldiers with AR-15s on them. Something like that. But nothing that we've seen in the past. And the people are angry. Some people are very angry. But these are the usual suspects. They don't like anything Donald Trump does. One of them, Captain Mark Kelly. You know, the astronaut guy. And he doesn't like anything Donald Trump does. That's for sure. So, of course, Trump put out this statement. And Captain Kelly says, North and South Korea are still technically at war, which is insane to me. He didn't write that part. I'm just commenting. The fact that these two countries are still in a state of war, technically, you know, is mental. But he says, North and South Korea are technically at war. Our ability to defend our ally against North Korea is because of our forces are well-trained and able to coordinate with the South Koreans. Hollowing out these joint exercises is short-sighted and a mistake. Really, Captain Kelly. It's every year, for 76 years, this has gone on. And what is it doing? Is it helping South Korea to become more independent as far as their protection goes? I don't think so. They've had the big bully, United States, behind them forever. Do you understand how long ago that is? 76 years. Look at footage from the Korean War. It's in black and white, for God's sake. The TV show, MASH. If we were supporting South Korea militarily since the show MASH ended, it would still be too long. That's still too many years. And 76 years. So I'm of the school of thought that we've given them quite enough. And here's another thing that people might not like hearing, but let's say South Korea fell to the North. Somehow they invade. Somehow they win. And I'm hearing this online because I put a couple of these comments up on social media. And they're like, well, Russia and China are the ones you got to worry about. They're the ones that'll join up with North Korea and take over South Korea. It's like, shut up. Shut up. What is this? The 50s? The 60s? First of all, China is so dedicated to capitalism right now. They're barely communists. They like, you know, telling their people they can't do what they want to do and restricting people. They love that part of communism. But as far as making money in the world market, they're the biggest capitalists you'll ever see. And war is a dirty, expensive business, especially when you're waging it against a Western ally. They would never do that. They've wanted to go into Taiwan for how long? They won't even do that. And technically, you know, it could be theirs. They're going to just storm into South Korea and take over. Ain't going to happen. And Russia, stop. They stopped caring a long time ago. And I think their dance card is a little full right now with Ukraine. Ukraine just sent a hell of a lot of drones and just blew up a bunch of stuff and a bunch of people. That's all we really know about what's going on over there. You just cover the whole war by saying, yeah, drones went and blew up a bunch of stuff. I don't even know whose side drones, but I digress. So even if that happened, yes, there are plenty of companies business-wise we do with with South Korea. It would be devastating economically in some ways. But the only reason we protect South Korea or protected them in the first place was this fear of the communist takeover of Indochina and the Far East. You know, we were petrified of that. That's why we were in Vietnam. And I'd like to bring up that point. Look at Vietnam. Almost 60,000 American soldiers dead. And they wound up taking it anyway. The North took South Vietnam and it was over. Now they're Vietnam. And you could take a flight over there. And you could buy things. And they do business, import-export business with everyone on the face of the earth. You could go there and take a tour of battlefields from the Vietnam War, a tour of some of the tunnels that the tunnel rats would have to go in. That's Vietnam now. And you know why? Because we didn't decide that we were going to stick around for 76 years and make sure North Vietnam didn't get into South Vietnam and take over. And early on, you know, they could have done that. But it just got to be too much. We're leaving. We bugged out. And in no time, the North streamed over into South Vietnam. And it was over, Johnny. It's over, Johnny. And instead of doing that in Korea, we stayed there and protected them from being taken by the North. What does it matter right now? What does it matter? Oh, Korea, South Korea got overrun. All right. Let's get their people, their tech people, scientists, things like that. We'll bring them over here and we'll just set up shop of whatever they were doing over there. We'll do it over here now. Yeah. Like the end of World War II with the German scientists. The fact that 76 years later, we are still over there spending unbelievable amounts of tax money protecting them from what? From what? Kim Jong-un? Holy jeepers. Let's talk to a Tom. Tom in Pennsylvania. What's up, Tom?
2: Ed, man.
1: Oi.
2: How you doing?
1: Pert good.
2: All right there. So, so the Korean War, my uncle was in Battle of Chosin. Are you familiar?
1: Yes. I watch a lot of those documentaries. Pretty brutal.
2: Yeah, he never spoke about it. And, you know, very, very quiet man. You know, he's dead now, but... and my other uncle died in Vietnam, so hence my mom said she'd never speak to me if I I was 18 when 9/11 happened and I wanted to join up and she said, "Don't you ever dare do that. I'll never speak to you again."
1: I'm sure she was pretty sensitive.
2: Now I'm a software salesman, you know, so it is what it is.
1: A little safer.
2: But I agree with everything you're saying. You know, we got a babysit, what? They make Samsungs? Well, whatever.
1: Word, don't use that naughty language, Tom, because we are on FCC regulated. It's like North Korea on the radio still. It's like Kim Jong-un is keeping us from saying what we want to say, like the dreaded S word.
2: I apologize. Oh, I beg for mercy. Oh, great
1: leader. To the camp with you, my friend.
2: but anyway, one of my good friends, she actually went to North Korea. You can go to North Korea.
1: I've seen some
2: she went
1: films.
2: There,
1: and
2: she just said, you know, they told her, just don't take pictures of anything.
1: Right.
2: And that was that. I mean, she's crazy. I mean, I told her, don't do that. But she's like, I'm going to do it anyway. And
1: it's not going to happen. Fine. You know, there's not going to be a North Korean invasion of South Korea. It just isn't going to happen. It's not that time. It's not that mood of this country or of the world, never mind this country, that they would do something like that. Even communist nations would look at that and go, what are you doing? Don't even know. We're not going to go along with this nonsense. You're screwing up our business.
2: Oh, I lost you.
1: Oh, okay. All good.
2: Oh, no, I got you. I can hear you now. Yeah, I mean, it makes no sense because what are they going to do? Use their communist logic to try to run capitalism from North Korea? Then they're just going to ruin Samsung, and then it's just going to, okay, well, then just short Samsung then.
1: Yeah.
2: I mean.
1: And the South Koreans might actually have some gumption and have to defend their own homeland without knowing about the big, bad United States.
2: Thought. Yeah. What a thought. Meaning, like, defend your own homeland like we
1: exactly.
2: did?
1: Exactly. Oh, I mean, look at me.
2: Come on,
1: I went over time, didn't I?
2: All right,
1: I got to take a quick break.
2: Care.
1: Back in a moment.
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1: It is the Anthony Cumia Show. Talking about Korea, North and South. Donald Trump a little peeved at the South Koreans for not jumping right into this Iranian conflict. And since we've been the South Korean ally, number one, with a bullet, with a bomb, with everything, we have been their defender for 76 years since the Korean War. And what do we get in return? What honestly do we get in return from Korea? Are we getting deals on graphics cards that they're making over there? Electronics? I don't think so. I don't think we're getting good deals on that. We have to look at it like, what advantage do we have? Now, many years ago, there was an advantage. We were fighting the commies, those damn commies, and we were fighting them. And we did not want them taking another inch of real estate from a free nation. And for some reason, we felt we had to stand guard for 76 years for that. When everything else, the whole world changed. There's no reason for us to protect South Korea anymore. And like the caller just before the break was saying, yeah, my uncle was in the Korean War. He fought. It was this. And it's like, yeah. And he goes, and he's dead now. Yeah. They're all dead now for the most part. Most Korean War veterans aren't around anymore. So you don't have to worry. It's not like Vietnam was even worse. Those poor bastards had to come home and watch Saigon fall because they left like 10 minutes before. So it's not like you have to degrade the work and sacrifice that the soldiers put in for Korea. We understand that. And it was very appreciated. And again, it was necessary back then, trying to fight off those commies on every corner of the earth. But now, you honestly think South Korea is in any danger of being taken over by anybody? North Korea, China, whatever it may be, Cuba. The commies are done, except for here. There's the biggest resurgence of communism is in the United States of America. And it's not militant rabble-rousers with guns. It's politicians that moronic liberals are actually voting into office. That's your fear of communism. That's your domino theory. That if one city gets taken by a commie, then all the cities will fall. Well, there's something to be said about that. Because Memdani becomes a rock star in New York and all these other commies pop out of the woodwork and want to take seats of power in cities and states and federal seats of power. So that's what you got to worry about. I wouldn't worry that much about South Korea. I worry about us and the commies in our own country. Could you click that continue thing on my phone bank, please? Mission Control up there. Mission Control. Houston. We have a continue button that needs to be pushed. No? Is anyone listening to? There we go. Because I want to go to Tony. Tony in Jersey. Tony, what's up?
2: Hi, Anthony. It's good to catch up with you. Listen, South Korea has given us one goodie for our communist regime that's running, and that's Francesca Mao Tse-hung, huh, who just lost a bit. She was her parents came from South Korea in the 80s, and here she is now trying to wreak havoc in America. So I don't know what she's learning there.
1: What a great example. That's right. Hung, she's South Korean, and then they come here, and they want to treat it like North Korea here in America.
2: Disgraziata, as they say in Italian. But the second part of it is that South Korea's defense budget for 2025 was $52 billion, which represents about 8.75% of its total government expenditures. Uh-huh. So they're focusing on modernizing their military and enhancing their defense against threats against primarily, particularly North Korea. That's what it says online. But you know what? What about the rest of the world? What about What about Iran? What about America? Hello? Hello? Yep. Anybody home?
1: Yeah. Well, you hear about stories, and I'll get into this in a minute, the stories coming out of the USS Abraham Lincoln, the carrier, the conditions that the sailors have to be under. And it's like, why doesn't our military have the best of the best of everything before we spend a dime on protecting some other country or doing their bidding or whatever you want to call it? I love the idea of being isolationist at this point.
2: I have one more thing, Anthony, if I could tell you.
1: Sure.
2: Their industries are Samsung, Hyundai. You know, after the Korean conflict, the Forgotten War, they started to really build up. I read a great book about them. And they really, like, you know, emerged as, like, this industry, Samsung and all this other stuff. Now they're getting into things like, AI and other things, and trying to figure out how they could weasel into all these other things, like semiconductors and telecommunications. So what about putting some of your efforts into protecting the world? You see, no one wants to protect the world. That's America's job, right?
1: No, that's America's job. That's our job. The taxpayer's job is to foot the bill for it. And we sit there for 76 years like we're protecting an old oak tree while the rest of the world doesn't even think about the situation as it was back 76 years ago with communists and North Korea and China. And that world is over. It's gone. There's no need for us to do that anymore. It's like NATO. There's no need for us to have military in Germany to protect against the Soviet Union. I mean, Russia isn't going to go pouring into Germany or into Europe if there isn't a NATO led by the United States of America. These are things that were necessary a long time ago. They haven't been in quite some time, and we as taxpayers are still paying the bill. Tony, thanks for the call. I was expecting, like, Tony from Jersey, hey, Anthony, what the f-? You know, something like that. But that was nice. And we do. We spend so much money. We spent everything we do here in this country could be just that much better if we weren't doling money out to be the world police. All right. Are we really doing a lot to keep Cuba from invading the United States? I know that was a big thing way back when. Big thing. Caused some big trouble back in the 60s. But imagine having anti-missile batteries on the southern tip of Florida and having destroyers and aircraft carriers that circle Cuba to make sure no shenanigans are going on. They're commies. They're commies. They were big when the Soviet Union was around. And then the Soviet Union's not around anymore. And they're just kind of, we feel bad for them now. Driving in 57 Chevys that put together with bubblegum and baling wire. And their power goes out every other day. And we don't look at them like the threat of communism is right at our door, 90 miles off the shore of Florida. Because the times are different. Everything has changed. And the idea that we need to protect Europe from the Soviet Union, or that we have to protect South Korea from North Korea is ridiculous. It's a waste of time, money, resources, and money that could so much better be spent here in our own country. And I'm not trying to demean what the fighting men did in Korea. It was amazing. It was necessary. It was one of the things that were needed to be done back then. But then in hindsight, people looked around and went, we probably shouldn't have done that. In hindsight, you know, hindsight's 20/20, I hear. That's what they say. All right, we can move on to the Abe Lincoln. This story, again, some things that I agree with, other things I don't. And I have to preface it by saying I'm not trying to crap all over our military men, our fighting soldiers and sailors that have been on there. You know, this ship has been at sea for quite some time, almost a year, 200 and some odd days. The Abe Lincoln has been at sea. I think it's the longest deployment without having shore leave ever for an aircraft carrier. But they're complaining, and they aren't complaining. I haven't really heard any sailors complaining. I've seen a few videos, but even the news frames this as the families of the sailors are saying that they aren't getting good food. The toilet facilities are all broken and backed up, and it's dirty, and all these complaints that are being transferred through the families. So, you know, what my old man used to say, my old man, he used to say, believe half of what you see and none of what you hear. Really kind of not a good, not a trusting guy. Believe half of what you see and none of what you hear. So you're hearing this stuff from the families. Maybe they got an axe to grind with things. I don't know. Maybe they're helicopter mothers that get a little letter from the son that says, the toilet was backed up today. Oh, my goodness, my poor baby boy. Yeah, they got to fix these things. And fires off some letter or calls the press to talk about how awful the conditions are. So here's my take on this. And I've never been in the military. My brother was. I haven't been. He was airborne, not a sailor. I know the sailors, it's a whole different thing. You're on some kind of a boat. So I've seen a few videos from some sailors going around and saying, well, here's the bathroom and look at this. It's all filthy. I'm supposed to use this. It's disgusting. And my take is, like I said, I haven't been in the military, but aren't you supposed to clean that? Isn't that your job to make sure those toilets are sparkling stainless steel? And isn't it the job of whoever's above you to tell you to clean that? And isn't it the job of the person above that person to call out the person that's supposed to tell the lowlife, poor little seaman, that he's got to clean the toilets? It's called a chain of command and discipline and work, responsibility. Because when they say the toilet's dirty and they show video, I'm just stuck here thinking, who does he think is supposed to come in and clean it? You're taking video of a filthy bathroom head and you're saying how dirty it is. Who in your mind are you going, I wish so-and-so would come in and clean it? A cleaning service, a maid, or other guys like you that have stuff to do? You're not the cool guy in the ready room. You're not getting briefed. You're not Tom Cruise. You're the guy that's supposed to clean the toilet. So Tom Cruise can take a dump in there after he's had a hard day in the sky. So I don't know. It seems to me like the responsibility falls upon everyone on that ship. And if there's a problem, then the higher-ups really, and that means Hegseth too, needs to look into that and remedy that problem. Over the course of the years, I've read stories where it looks like the chain of command and discipline has really taken a back seat. And that's dangerous for a fighting force. On social media, I'm seeing a lot of videos of rust bucket ships that are just rusting and filthy, and people that were in the Navy are responding to it going, this would never rust on the outside of the ship. There were people that had to clean that. And it just doesn't seem like that is being done. And again, I don't know, was it the Joe Biden DEI military? Remember, we saw a lot of that. Saw a lot of sailors that were a little more preoccupied with their mascara and lipstick and rouge than they were with making sure things got done around the ship or making sure that the Navy was going to pay for their transgender reassignment surgery. That seemed to be very important to some of the sailors I remember seeing on videos that were coming right from these ships. So something's got to be done, something real and substantial. Heads have to roll. How do you, you know, I don't know who's in command of the USS Abraham Lincoln. It's an aircraft carrier. I don't think you get to attain the level of a commander for an aircraft carrier unless you're good or unless they want to show that they're diverse and open-minded and they'll put someone in there just so they can check a box that, look at us, we have a woman commander or a minority commander or whatever it is. And for some reason, there hasn't been the level of discipline and the chain of command and listening to the orders of people that are above you. So maybe they got to look into that. I remember a story a couple of years ago. Some woman was commanding a ship and it crashed into something. And she had like no experience as an actual captain of a vessel at any point. She was clerical and she had studied. She worked underneath people that were doing this and they promoted her to check a box. Look at us. We put women in charge of ships. They think it's like the movies where they go to the battleship or the destroyer and it's a woman in charge. And she goes, we'll take care of this. Don't worry. And she's literally a man. You know, she's acting and sounding like a man. And I don't know. I don't think that's the case. Maybe it's me. Like I said, I've never been. So I don't know. But I'm hearing from people that have been. And they don't sound none too happy about what's going on. All right. Don't you go anywhere. 800-848-9222 if you want to give us a call. Back with more of the Anthony Cumia Show in moments.
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2: It's the Anthony Cumia Show, and let's go right to Ken in Jersey. What's up, Ken?
3: Hi. I don't think we ever really understood communism, because communism was for masses of people who were starving and supporting a nobility, a monarchy that was living in wealth. And that's the situation you had in Russia in 1917. And that's the situation you had in Vietnam in the 50s. And you can't stop it. We were trying to stop it. The French understood that it was unstoppable, and they got out.
2: Well, after they got their ass handed to them a couple of times, but they had to leave.
3: They realized that their plantations and the government was being taken over by the masses of starving people, and kicking out the monarchy, and which was trying to hold on, and they got out. So we stupidly walked in, thinking that we could, save the monarchy and the dictatorship, and of course we couldn't, because the masses of people were not on our side.
2: Yeah,

0: Yeah.
1: And eventually, they just won.
0: Yeah, I'm not too sure that was the only reason. You know, there's so much politically that was going on at the time, and you know, people didn't didn't like the restrictions Kennedy was putting on the Vietnam conflict. They would have rather have had people go in there sooner and in greater numbers. So then he disappears, and Johnson's able to do whatever the hell he wants. As far as Vietnam goes.
1: Yeah, well, Kennedy, I think Kennedy realized that, you know, we were not going to get involved any more than being advisors and, you know, supplying them with arms. But if he had lived, we would have never sent over, you know, armies and armies and more and more military. He would have realized that it was a hopeless
0: case. I think he knew that, and knew that if he could get the South to fight for themselves using advisors, even using our military equipment, that's totally different than getting just about 60,000 Americans killed over there. But you know, I think that's what it wanted to do. And again, you got to look into that old military-industrial complex thing, and there was so much going on then. But I think part of it actually was that we had to beat the commies. We couldn't let the commies take over that. They scared everyone with
1: the
0: domino.
1: We never understood why they could take over countries, but those countries were masses of people that were serfs. They were starving. They were, you know, Vietnam, and then they were being dictated to by a small nobility that was living in wealth, and you know, we couldn't understand that, and you know, we just got into it because we have to stop the commies. You know,
0: stop
1: it was like
0: commies.
1: In the 1950s. Right. And, you know, it was just unstoppable.
0: Yeah.
1: But you're right, because once a country like Vietnam, once the people are not starving anymore, with communism, then it becomes capitalism.
0: Yeah, then they start selling their goods and services to the world, and that's what it is. Vietnam is that right now. They're a huge importer of rice, or export of rice and textiles. I got to move on, Ken, but thanks for the call. Yeah, Vietnam, you know, anybody back in the 60s and early 70s, before the end of the Vietnam War, if you would have asked what Vietnam would look like today based on if we won the war, and then based on if we lost the war, the image that they're given probably would have been completely backwards, thinking that, you know, well, the commies, if they win, it's just going to be a dark, horrible place like winter in Moscow in the Soviet Union. And it wasn't the case. A lot of these little commie countries didn't like the big, like the Soviet Union and China, as much as they didn't like America. Wanted to be left to their own commie devices in their little commie circle of power. They would use all the help they could from the big commie nations to fight the Americans and the French when that was going on. But when all said and done, they didn't want to be some satellite nation of the Soviet Union either. And that was the misconception that was going around a lot back then. But it all boils down to what the hell are we doing 76 years later, still defending South Korea and still having military presence in a lot of countries in Europe? It makes no sense. I don't think it's financially viable for us anymore. Everyone says that. You know, we got our own problems here. Why are we trying to go to the moon? It's like, well, there's a private company in with that too, SpaceX and other companies. And yeah, NASA, we do have tax dollars and go to the moon. We learn a lot of things through the technology that it takes to do things like that, so it helps the country out. But what about our military presence all over the world?

0: Get out. Pull it back. Put all those guys on our own border. Wouldn't that be great? Just put them all on our own border. Have them help boot out the illegals that have been brought in here over the course of years and years. And have them actually defending the United States of America instead of South Korea and Germany and whoever the hell else we're doling money and resources out to. All right. Don't go in.
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3: I'm Ken Rhodes. Tropical storm Lala continued to bring damaging winds and heavy rain Sunday after skirting past Hawaii's Big Island as a hurricane overnight. The Big Island's coast was pounded by massive waves as Lala slowly passed by. Strong winds bent palm trees and streams swelled like rivers with fast-moving runoff from all the rain. Honolulu Police Department Major Clifford Ramson.
4: I think really the winds are the big difference. With the Kona Lows, it was water, it was more standing water and rising waters. Now we're dealing with winds, and those wind levels are continuing to rise, gusting at high speeds that really are presenting a danger to everyone with debris, especially with fallen trees and even fallen power lines and poles.
3: The weather system has officially weakened back to a tropical storm as it continues moving west, safely remaining to the south of the smaller main Hawaiian islands. Yesterday, Lala's eyewall passed the southern portion of the Big Island. A hurricane has not made direct landfall in the state since Hurricane Iniki in 1992. About 180 Hawaii National Guard members have been deployed to assist with emergency response efforts on the island. Jared Kushner plans on meeting with regional leaders as a number of conflicts continue to upset the Middle East. Word is the U.S. envoy met with Hamas's leader and will visit Israel tomorrow. The trip comes during an uneasy pause in military action between the U.S. and Iran. But conflicts involving Iranian-backed militant groups continue. Yemen's military has ramped up its campaign against the Houthi rebels, and the Israeli military has launched deadly strikes in Lebanon after a Hezbollah attack wounded three of its soldiers. Meanwhile, U.S. Central Command's chief visited the USS Abraham Lincoln aircraft carrier as concerns grow about low morale there. News Nation's Robert Sherman.
5: The Lincoln has seen a number of reports in recent days reporting on alleged poor mental health aboard the ship, as well as poor living conditions there, which is now receiving pushback from the acting secretary of the Navy, saying, unfortunately, the media are trying to paint our warriors as victims. Not only is that dishonest, but it takes away the focus on the enemy and the threat it poses against our nation, people, and way of life.
3: How are the markets responding? Most Wall Street futures are currently down. Tommy John, native of Terre Haute, Indiana, former iconic Major League Baseball player and namesake of the well-known arm surgery, has passed away. He was 83. John recently entered hospice care and spent some of that time writing letters to fans who cheered him on over his career. John played 26 seasons in the MLB with six different teams, recording over 2,000 strikeouts and collecting nearly 300 wins as a pitcher. John is survived by four children, Tamara, Tommy III, Travis, and Taylor. This is the Worldwide News Network.
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3: Could North and South Korea reunite anytime soon? South Korea's president has proposed talks with its neighbor to the north on officially ending the war between the two that is technically still active. Lee Jae-myung suggested a multi-layered security system to avoid flare-ups along the country's border and offered to discuss practical ways of halting Pyongyang's nuclear ambitions. The conflict between the Koreas has been frozen since an armistice was signed in 1953. North Korea has yet to react to Lee's offer, and in a sign of continued saber-rattling, North Korea fired a ballistic missile into the sea on Tuesday, just days before a scheduled U.S.-South Korean joint military exercise. President Trump ordered those exercises now scaled back. Firefighters are battling a massive wildfire in eastern Belgium that has burned 7,000 acres. Hundreds are being told to evacuate. It follows unusually hot and dry weather, complicating efforts to contain the flames. Ken Rhodes, Worldwide News Network.
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12: Showers likely with possible thunderstorms tonight, low near 69. Good evening, I'm Anita Bonita. 20-year-old Adamaris Michelle Tipan Gonzalez of Kearney was killed early this morning when the car in which she was a passenger crashed on I-280 westbound near Harrison. New Jersey State Police say, based on preliminary investigation, 24-year-old Dandy Kitizaka Angama of Newark lost control of his Honda, ran off the roadway to the right, struck a traffic sign support, then multiple trees. Kitizama Angama sustained serious injuries and was taken to a nearby hospital. Law enforcement sources say there was an officer-involved shooting this afternoon on the Lower East Side. Police say that officers were called to the apartment building at 126 Ludlow Street between Delancey and Rivington for a domestic dispute at about 4 p.m. when a man charged at them bearing a large knife. An officer fired a shot, gravely injuring the man. He was rushed to Bellevue Hospital, where he was listed in critical condition. A witness reportedly was also wounded, and four responders were treated for minor injuries at New York Presbyterian. Suffolk County Police are investigating an incident at the construction site of the Islamic Center of Shirley Mastic on William Floyd Parkway. Someone spray-painted derogatory graffiti onto a banner announcing New Mosque coming soon, where faith and community come together. Imam Mehdi Islam said he's disappointed by the vandalism, but it will not stop the project. The 34,000-square-foot mosque, which is expected to be the second largest on Long Island, will be for the community at large. A basketball court and a food pantry will be open to everyone. Left-hander Tommy John, as famous for the surgery bearing his name as for his major league pitching career, has died. He was 83. Just over a week ago, John had posted a farewell letter published online during Old Timers Day at Yankee Stadium, thanking Dr. Frank Jobe for saving his arm and his career, and thanking the fans who supported him over his 26-year career, eight of them in pinstripes. From the WABC Weather Desk, showers likely with possible thunderstorms tonight, low around 69. Cloudy, then gradually becoming mostly sunny tomorrow with a chance of morning and afternoon showers, high near 84. I'm Anita Bonita, 77 WABC News.
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1: That's right. The Anthony Cumia Show. Thanks for tuning in. We appreciate your support. Switching gears a little here, a little more local for the people in New York. You know, we love a good activist, don't we? Don't we love a good activist in New York? Somebody that can get up there, grab a bullhorn and just yell at people. Ideas that are so insanely stupid, but they're dedicated to the cause, activists. Well, there's an activist who is asking Mamdani to scale back on these quality of life arrests. Have we even seen these quality of life arrests going on? I think we would like that as New Yorkers, whether you live there or are visiting, if they start nipping it in the bud at the level of quality of life crimes being dealt with, then maybe the big crimes, the ones where people are getting pushed in front of trains or clocked over the head with a lead pipe, maybe some of those would go away, because you're getting these people before they can perpetrate these terrible, awful, deadly crimes. And I think they're trying to get Mamdani to scale it back. Has Zoran Mamdani, is he known for letting the police just run out there and grab people up for public urination or drinking in public, things like that? I don't think that's even going on. But, you know, got to listen to the activists. They know everything. Clip AC5, here is an activist. I guess after he's done yapping, you could cut it off. I'll let you know when. Let her rip.
2: We are calling what it is. Broken windows policing.
3: Critics say it's a betrayal that the NYPD is still enforcing so-called low-level offenses, despite Mayor Mamdani's promise to shift the department's focus.
2: Mayor Mamdani was elected on a promise of making New York
1: more crime
2: city for all, ending the criminalization of poverty, mental health, substance use, and homelessness.
3: Criminal justice advocates with Court Watch NYC monitored 360 arraignments over 4 days and claimed that more than half were for misdemeanor offenses.
4: Most of what we saw were crimes of poverty, people who were stealing things like toothpaste, people who were stealing things like, you know, soap. And that means if you're stealing those things, you need them.
3: Advocates believe that shoplifting or bringing bags of trash onto the trains or sleeping in the subway should not be criminally prosecuted. Neither should graffiti vandalism, public urination,
1: even
3: fare evasion. Former NYPD Chief of Detectives Robert Boyce
1: disagrees. You could end it there. Sometimes I just don't know what to say because I've just heard something so incredibly stupid. Both of these people, the first guy, the guy that was talking about this is broken windows policing. Yes. Yes, it is. Do you know who had great success with that? Rudy Giuliani, Mayor Giuliani. He told his cops to go after everything. If they see something happening, doesn't matter, graffiti, breaking a window, fare evaders, arrest them and run them through the system. And lo and behold, crime went down. Violent crime went down. But, you know, you got people that think if you're homeless or on drugs or poor or mentally disturbed, that it gives you the right to do whatever you want. Look, it's sad, of course. We would love to be able to help so many of the downtrodden. But using that as an excuse, like, hey, don't arrest them. He's mentally ill. Well, until you could come up with something better than arresting them, we're going to arrest them. You want to figure out how to fund a mental hospital? You want to figure out some place to put these people so they're under constant supervision, that they take their medication so they're almost normal and not pushing old ladies down the subway stairs? Huh? But these activists, I don't know what reality they live in. It's definitely not ours, where they think you could just have these people running around committing crimes and it's not even a problem. It's actually awesome. And anyone trying to stop that or arrest them or come up with some answer, they are the problem. No, you just need to let them do this. Because as you heard that woman, I use the term loosely, I saw the video. What you heard her talk about is another thing that's just insane. We, you know, shouldn't arrest people. If they're stealing toothpaste or soap, it's because they need it. Now, first of all, any homeless person I've had any contact with in New York City is certainly not using stolen soap or toothpaste or bought soap and toothpaste. They're just not using it at all. I think we can all agree with that if we spent any time in New York City. The other thing is nobody is going into a CVS and grabbing a tube of toothpaste and some soap and you know, dirty. They got their head down because they're ashamed. They don't want to steal. They have to, like this tub of garbage was saying. They have to steal. And they avert their eyes from anyone. Please, I'm so sorry. This is so degrading that I have to steal this. And then they go somewhere and brush their teeth and slather up and make sure they're presentable for the rest of the bums that are roaming the night. That's not what's happening. And when people get arrested for shoplifting toothpaste or soap or anything else, they are leaving with bags full of soap and toothpaste and deodorant and shampoo and everything else if the store hasn't locked it up already. You know why? Because they're not using it. They're selling it. They're fencing it. They get something in return, drugs, money, whatever it is, and they dump it off to some Nigerians that are running the operation. And then they put a tarp out on the street and they sell the stuff that was stolen. That's what's going on. This woman thinks it's a movie. She thinks it's one of those movies with the poor homeless guy. Who was that? Will Smith and his son. Remember that movie? He was smart, but he was somehow fell through the cracks, and he'd get dressed in a gas station bathroom. He'd wash off in the sink and wash his clothes and dry them on the hand dryer in the bathroom. And he'd have to take his kid on the interviews with him. And he'd go in and try to get a job. This is, it's fantasy at a Lord of the Rings level. Lord of the Rings is less of a fantasy than the fact that there'd be a homeless person stealing some soap and toothpaste to get ready for his job interview in a gas station bathroom. Find me one. What a load. Hollywood's idea. You know, I saw a video today. It was outstanding. It was some woman just disheveled and emaciated and drugged out. And some black dude was pistol whipping her by a dumpster. And there were a couple of other scantily clad women looking on and yelling at the girl. Apparently, she had not fessed up with all the cash from her rounds of prostitution. He was what is known as a pimp, yo. Pimping ain't easy, from what I've heard from certain lyrics of songs. And I'm watching this, and it's horrific. And I'm watching, going like, oh, you know what? You know Hollywood portrays hookers and pimps and relationships. And watch Pretty Woman and see old gerbil-loving Richard Gere going to get his hooker girlfriend, Julia Roberts. Julia Roberts and Richard Gere. That's who you get. Not some hose monster getting beaten behind a dumpster. And the pimps, they're not nice. Like Huggy Bear on Starsky and Hutch. He was nice. He had his hose, but he treated him nicely. And then he'd give Starsky and Hutch some info. When was this ever happening? I love the Hollywood version of real life stuff. And what makes it even more amazing is these days, you see the real stuff. We have access to it online. Years ago, I don't think anyone was naive enough to think the pimps were Huggy Bear and hookers were Julia Roberts. I think we all knew. We watched a few Geraldo Rivera documentaries about prostitution and whatnot. But I don't think we really understood how tragic it is. And now we see it. And then you look back at things like Pretty Woman. Really? Trading Places? Really? What's her name? She's a hooker. Jamie Lee Curtis. She's a hooker. But she's just working her way through hooking so she could go to finance school. The Hollywood hooker is amazing. No coke, no fentanyl, no getting beaten by some degenerate, by a dumpster. It's amazing. I got a little off track there, but that's okay. We'll be back in a little bit, a couple of minutes, if that. Seconds. Don't go anywhere.
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0: I'm Michael Cohen. Yeah. On the latest episode of When You Know Unleashed, there's no room for moderate Democrats anymore. And the DSA? They need to be tossed out. I sit down with Jesse Jackson Jr. talking about the socialist, the communist takeover of America.
1: My father in 1984 at the Democratic Convention in San Francisco, he talked about going to visit Hubert Humphrey on his deathbed in Minnesota. And Dad asked Hubert Humphrey, he said, Senator, all of the big fights are behind you. The political speeches, the political battles, the disposition and attitude that had you dug in deep on positions that you believed in. What are your takeaways? What did you get from it? Humphrey turned to my father and he said, Jesse, in the final analysis, laying here in this bed, closing in on the last breath that I will ever take, we're going to have to find a way to forgive each other, redeem each other, and move on.
0: So don't miss one of the most thought-provoking conversations yet. Yeah. When you know, Unleashed with me, Michael Cohen. 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
1: It is the Anthony Cumia Show. And, you know, talking about the internet and social media and our ability to see everything and anything that's going on in the world, it has made it so difficult for the general public to be lied to about so much. Or not even, maybe not even lied to, but information kept from you about how bad things are, or even how good things are in some cases. People that like to conjure up fear would like you to believe certain things, and then it's just not so, and vice versa. But that's why when Twitter was Twitter years ago, before Elon took it over, it was you would be censored. If you were putting up stuff that the agenda, the liberal left-wing Democrat agenda, did not want people to see, they had the man in the palm of their hand. And accounts would be canceled. You'd be suspended, permanently suspended. I titled my first book Permanently Suspended because that's exactly what they did. They threw me off of Twitter. I was off of Twitter for, I think, 7 years, maybe nine. I don't even know. It was like exiled. And then once Elon Musk took over, I got my account back. Same name, same everything. But there were people in power in the government because, you know, I had so many people say, well, Twitter's a private company, man. You just they could do what they want. It's like a restaurant kicking you out. They have the right to kick anyone out. It's like, okay, it's not a First Amendment issue. It is a censorship issue. Whenever you'd say censorship, they go, no, no. The First Amendment applies to the government not being able to die. All right, shut up. They're censoring you. Whether they can or not is what you're talking about. But there was censorship going on, and it wasn't the companies. We found out. We saw the documentation. We heard from the people. The government, people in the government were in contact with the giant wigs, the big wigs over at Twitter and Facebook. And they were doing some damage. Because they saw how effective social media was in 2016 with Donald Trump. And they did not want that happening again. So they just started blowing out everybody. And now we're in a much better place as far as social media goes. Maybe not for the content. There is a lot of garbage out there. And as far as lying to people or keeping the truth from them, AI is another one of these things that just have people bamboozled. Everyone says it's only boomers. Oh, boomers, they fall for that AI stuff all the time. I read plenty of comments on AI videos and whatnot on social media. And there are people of all ages that have no idea they're looking at something conjured up in a graphics processor in a data center somewhere in a giant building somewhere. And that's what's happening. So just when we got to the point where the government, the powers that be, the people at the top of the pyramid, weren't able to pull the wool over your eyes because you had access to the truth through your phone, social media, you could see the videos, you could hear the sound clips. You could hear what people said just a few years ago in contrast to what they're saying now, proving that they either lied then or they're lying now. All this stuff. And we had that for 10 minutes. 10 minutes of clarity. And now with AI, which is only getting more and more ingrained into social media, and it's getting so good at this point that it is very difficult to tell. Now we can be lied to again. We could have the truth kept from us. We could have the fake truth given to us. And, you know, every weapon has an anti-weapon over time, you know, for the most part. I mean, atom bomb, not really a good anti-weapon for that. But usually people try their hardest to figure out some way to cancel out a weapon. So maybe they'll come up with something. But and I'm a fan of AI. I like it. I think it's a very cool technology. I like the idea that it's looking more and more lifelike, and they're able to the people are putting out these amazing short movies, if you want to call it a movie, that are done very well, written well. It sounds good. It looks amazing. And it's pretty much the beginning of this whole thing. You know, it's just at that point where you know it's AI. In another year, it's going to look even more amazing. And, you know, this could be good, and it'll probably be bad. Could be good, probably bad. Anyway, this is Zoran Mamdani. The importance of the pied-à-terre tax. Am I saying it right now? Pied-à-terre. I hate the idea that I got to speak that frog language in order to do this story, if it even is that frog language. But there's just a lack of understanding as to what people do when they buy a second property for an investment. It benefits the area. You're still paying sales tax. You're still paying property tax. You're paying taxes on your utilities, and you're paying your utilities. There is so much that goes in to owning a building that isn't occupied. It's an investment like anything else. And, look at me. I don't think I have time to discuss this. Maybe I do. We'll get to the clip after the break. Because if you listen to Zoran and these commies, no, they're the Democrats, Socialists of America. Yeah, communists. If you listen to them, this is the greatest thing. They can take someone's money, someone that lives a lifestyle and has achieved things that most people will never see. And for some reason, that makes them, you're able to villainize them. They're the bad guy because they've achieved something in their lives that most people would dream to achieve. That's kind of interesting about the mindset of people that love the idea of a pied-à-terre tax, just the insane taxes that are paid by people that make a good living, is that any one of them, if they were making that living, they'd love it. They'd be so happy with what they've achieved in life. And they wouldn't want to just give it away to some guy named Zoran Mamdani so he can dole it out to people that might not have worked as hard as you to achieve these things. Oh, maybe they just fell through the cracks and they're doing a job interview tomorrow after they shower in a gas station bathroom. But for the most part, I'm going to say they probably haven't achieved as much as you because maybe not as bright, maybe not as motivated. These things happen. This is the world we live in. So he wants to tax people that have invested in property in New York City. You don't just get to put a building there like Monopoly. You got to pay. And then they want to take their money and give it to these various free programs that Zoran Mamdani comes up with, free childcare, free healthcare, free or discount grocery stores and all that nonsense. And then that isn't enough. That isn't enough. For how many times they say fair share? Like when is it fair? It's been unfair for years, according to you guys. So they're putting this tax on top of it, which, again, seems completely unconstitutional. It seems like something you would throw a bunch of tea off of a ship into a harbor about. We really don't get all that testy over taxes like we used to, do we? We bitch and complain about them, but when are we going to start throwing some stuff off of ships in harbors? I don't know. Anyway, I'll come back. We'll talk about that. I also want to talk about the Curtis Sliwa comments on Mamdani attending the 9/11 memorial and more when we return.
2: 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I'm Ken Rhodes. California Congressman Ro Khanna appeared on NBC's Meet the Press Sunday, saying the U.S. needs to reel in AI data centers.
3: We need a data center bill of rights. Look, these companies are in my district, NVIDIA, AMD, that are building the chips and the servers. But we can't be putting data centers in residential communities. We can't be putting data centers in farmland. You can't shove a data center down the throats of a local community without any say that that community has.
2: Earlier this month, Khanna introduced a resolution laying out a series of suggested guardrails on data centers, now a big election issue throughout the country. Khanna says he's not opposed to data centers, but believes they need to be regulated. A March Gallup survey found that 71% of Americans somewhat or strongly opposed local construction of AI data centers. This is the Worldwide News Network.

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1: They were doing what they were paid to do. Shot.
2: The Anthony Cumia Show. Let's take a peek here at the lovely Susan from Corning, New York. Susan, how are you, darling?
3: Oh, I'm just fabulous. But I wanted to say, this Emily Gallagher, she's assemblywoman in New York State, saying
2: yep.
3: People, you know, they were stealing because of poverty. Well, you know what? No one gets arrested in New York State because of the laws here that you can steal up to $999. And it's a petty crime, slap on the wrist. No one gets arrested for stealing soap. First of all, in New York City, you couldn't even steal soap because it's all locked up, for God's sake.
2: Yeah, so, yeah, they locked up everything. And like you said, they don't arrest them. They'll give them a desk appearance ticket, which technically they treat it like it. You were arrested. You were brought down to the precinct, given a date to go to court. They don't fingerprint you and take your picture. You just get an appearance ticket, and they don't show up for those. So eventually they get a warrant put out for them, but they don't even look for them when there's a warrant on some petty crime. So you're right, Susan. Nobody gets arrested or faces any real consequence for these crimes.
3: Yeah, exactly. And, you know, they're walking out Lowe's with TV sets and everything else, because and the employees get fired if they even try to like confront them.
2: Yep.
3: I mean, and so why do you think so many business? New York State, we got to get Blakeman in there. You know, by the way, I'm moving to the Commonwealth of Pennsylvania, but I'm still going to try to work with Blakeman. Yeah, I can't stand this. And I think that I think New York State, upstate, if we can get the boat out, that it can actually counteract, the crazy nut jobs. Maybe they just will just stay home.
2: I don't know. I have no faith. I've lost all faith in New York to elect anybody with any common sense. They had a chance of having Lee Zeldin and getting Hochul out of there after she took over for Cuomo, and they voted her into office. And now you have another chance in November, and let's see them screw this up, Susan.
3: All right, we'll get some fairness in the elections, and that is on the way, too, with, there's a good lawsuits out there that are going to really hamper down. I'm very confident. I want to email you. How can I send something?
2: Oh, right through the WABC radio. You could do it that way.
3: I'm going to do that.
2: You do that. They'll send it to me. Thank you, Susan. Take care. Oh, there she goes. You know, I used to give out my email address when I was a shock jock at WNEW Radio, New York City, back in the late 90s, early 2000s. You know why? Women fans of the show would send naked pictures. Oh, yeah. Oh, yeah. Now, Susan? I mean, she sounds lovely, and I like her take. There we go. Hey, Susan, how about a drink? And, you know, the time just time's a bitch, isn't it? Oh, anyway, thank you, Susan. She's always lovely. I have no faith. Why would I? Why would I give the benefit of the doubt to the people of New York when they already screwed up so badly? And I'm not even just talking about the city of New York with Mamdani, of course. But you think the whole state? There are some very red parts of New York. New York State. People, when I was living out in California, when I was a little wee tater tot, people would say, where are you from? I'd say, New York. Oh, God, how do you live with the buildings and the traffic? And I live in a place that's more rural than where we are right now. And people don't understand that, but there are. But for some reason, when election time rolls around and you want somebody to be the head muckety muck of your state, and you have the choice of Lee Zeldin or Kathy Hochul, and you go with Hochul? I've lost all faith. And then, of course, New York City is just an abomination unto itself. But state-wise, how long you guys going to keep just voting Chuck Schumer in? You voted in AOC. What are you doing? No faith. None whatsoever. All right, let me get back to Zoran Mamdani talking about the Pied-à-Terre tax. Here's his words as to why this is necessary, and it's great, and he's amazing. Let's listen. AC6.
4: I think I'll leave it to the president to share his own opinions on it. I continue to believe in the importance of a surcharge on secondary homes worth more than $5 million, as well as our ability to implement that surcharge. And just to go back to the importance of it, we're here today talking in some ways about art, but in other ways also about affordability. And the importance of a tax on a secondary home worth more than $5 million is that it raises $500 million, and that is money that makes our streets safer. It makes our schools stronger. It makes the city the world-class city that we all love and know as our home. And I'm looking forward to all of the improvements that we can deliver with that revenue.
2: So reallocation of wealth, which no surprise there. He's a communist. That's what they do. They reallocate wealth, not their own, that's for sure. But they love taking other people's wealth and giving it to people that are, less well off. Not a lot of it. They don't give a bunch of wealth to a few people. They want to whittle down the wealthy guy's wealth so he's broke and then give it to the people in just enough of a distribution where everyone's still kind of broke. That way, they are the only people that have any wealth, and they can dictate what happens. That's how communism works. But it's Democrat Socialist. Don't come at me with that DSA stuff. Do not come at me with that. I don't play well when people say Democrat Socialist is different than it isn't. It isn't. It's more covert. They're trying to hide communism under this umbrella of socialism, Democrat socialism. You notice if anyone has to put the word Democrat into it, freedom, republic, any word like that that goes into it, it's a sham. It's the sheep's clothing for the wolf. Because we all know damn well what they have in store if they get any real numbers, which it looks like they will. Everyone, all these young dummies that have been voting liberal and Democrat, this is their new thing. How are you so impressionable? How do you change your opinion on things? Unless, of course, your opinion is stupid and you really don't believe in anything. Easily manipulated. That's what it is. Because a couple of years ago, it was all about liberalism and Democrats. And now it's socialism, communism. That's what it is. That is what it is. And then he talks about affordability. I'll tell you who can afford it. The guy with the $5 million building in New York. And why does that make him a bad guy? Look, I can't just go and buy a $5 million building in New York City. I've done very well my career. I thank God. It's a good share of luck. But I'm not one of these people that is pissed off because I wanted to buy a $5 million building in New York City. But if you can, and it's legal and it's an investment, why is it on your back to cough up money so that a very expensive city to live in becomes affordable to everybody? Nothing is affordable to everybody. There's always going to be people that can't afford things. Unfortunately, sometimes that's food. But in this country, we have a great system of charity and of welfare that takes care of it. We don't have literally starving people. Go to some countries in Africa and India, you know, cities in India, countries in Africa, and you will see people quite literally starve to death. They did not have anything to eat. They cannot find anything to eat, and they starve to death. This doesn't happen in a country of 350 odd million people. No one in this country starves to death. That's amazing. It's quite amazing. Do you know what supplies starving, or not starving, but hungry, even malnutrition, that is a problem here in this country? I'm not saying everyone's fat. You would think that watching social media. But there's a bunch of people here in this country that, yeah, they don't have as much food as they would like. They don't have as much healthy food as they would like. But no one's dying of starvation. And the reason is charities. It's not even government-subsidized food and money and the EBT and all that. It's churches and communities that get together and feed their own people in their close-knit communities. Those feed more people that are hungry than any government-run thing, entity, that always seems to be a waste of money. Yeah, people are getting food. There's also, it's rife with fraud. The people that are getting food, for some reason, they're 300 pounds and have their nails and hair done. Mahers did. The latest iPhone. So it's rife with corruption and fraud. But we have a very charitable country. It's an amazing place when you can look through the fog of disgust that we look through every day. People do really seem to care about each other in this country and don't allow children to starve to death. But as far as everything being affordable to people, because we're a charitable nation that won't allow people to starve to death, doesn't mean we're a charitable nation, which means, oh, I have a BMW, so this person needs one too. Or that I'm going to subsidize the hair and nails and phone for this woman and her unbelievably huge brood of children from various fathers. That isn't what making things affordable to people is about, important things. That is redistribution of wealth, penalizing people that have done well for themselves, and telling them that because you've done well and you can afford to live a certain lifestyle, that you're the bad guy and everyone else deserves to live that same lifestyle. That's communism. That's Zoran Mamdani. That's who you're electing in various other cities around the country, with all these wacky names popping up and their commie political affiliations. Terrible. It's just terrible. Curtis Sliwa, he was somebody that we kind of tied a thin strand of hope to during the mayoral campaign and election for New York City mayor. And, you know, I was a supporter. I was a supporter of Curtis Sliwa. Most of my reasoning was he's the Republican candidate. I am voting for the Republican candidate. I am not going to. And meanwhile, I down here, I couldn't vote anyway. But in another world, in another life, he was nominated by the Republicans as their candidate. And I was of the school of thought that you vote for your party candidate. And the Democrat candidate being Zoran Mamdani, I certainly wasn't backing him. And then you throw the Cuomo wrench, the Cuomo monkey wrench into the works. Now you have people going, well, I don't want to vote for Memdani. And I know Curtis doesn't have a snowball's chance in hell, a little snowball wearing a beret, chance in hell. So I guess I'll vote for Cuomo. And then everyone started getting really pissy about it. Sliwa, a vote for Sliwa is a vote for Memdani. You better vote for Cuomo. I've never seen so many Republicans loving Cuomo. But they saw it as a better chance than Curtis Sliwa. And we all know how it turned out, all right? It didn't work. The votes were split. I think it did it work. I don't even think that if everyone that voted for Sliwa voted for Cuomo, I still don't think he would have had enough votes to beat Memdani. But you were never going to get everybody that was voting for Curtis to vote for Cuomo. The Republicans hate Cuomo. They were never going to vote for him. So now you got Memdani in there, and that's that. But Sliwa, he's still got some stuff to say. And I am now of the same school of thought as Sid Rosenberg is. You know, screw this guy. What does he stand for? Does he stand for anything? He seems to wishy-wash, vacillate back and forth. He doesn't seem to be very passionate about his more conservative Republican ideology. He's willing to go whichever way the wind blows. And, you know, there's been controversy about whether Zoran Mamdani should attend the 9/11 25th anniversary memorial. And some people say, why not? He had nothing to do with it, you know. Maybe. But he has some close people in his circles that have quite literally blamed America. They have their own theories on what happened, and they have said that the United States deserved what happened to them on 9/11. Guilt by association? Yeah, it's a thing. Unfortunately, it's a thing. That's why a lot of comics left my side over the course of the years. But yeah, guilt by association. They don't want that. So yeah, Curtis is saying, yeah, he should be. Danny should be down there. He's the mayor. He won the election. He should be there. Just because he won the election and because he's the mayor doesn't mean it's appropriate that he be down there, especially when there are so many family members of the victims of 9/11 that don't want him to be there. It's a sticky problem. It's not something that has an easy answer to it. But if you were running against Zoran Mamdani on the Republican ticket, I would think you would be of the mindset that, no, screw this guy. His ideology, things he says, things he believes in, the people he surrounds himself with. Tell me that this is somebody that the real victims of 9/11 and their families shouldn't have to have this guy milling about. So we'll see what happens. I'll play Curtis's clip after this break. We'll be back in a minute.
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2: The Anthony Cumia Show. Get to Curtis's clip in 1 second right after this, because I was scrolling through X during the break. Anthony Cumia on X, if you want to follow me and see what kind of nonsense I'm spewing when I'm not here on this very program. But Big John Coggs. Big John Coggs, he's got a comment about the USS John F. Kennedy. He says, I served on the USS John Kennedy. Oh, yeah, the carrier. Not the Abe Lincoln, but on the John Kennedy. An aircraft carrier from 1981 to 1983. The food was great. The crew maintained the cleanliness of the ship. The ship is not the problem. It's the DEI crew. These are guys that were out there years ago on these ships. And, you know, I think people, even know if they weren't in the military, have seen enough documentaries, heard from people, family members, friends that had been there. This is what was done. You were in charge of taking care of the ship. You can't complain that the toilets are dirty. You're the one that's supposed to be cleaning it. This is the same thinking that a lot of these dimwits these days have. They live at home with mom and dad, perhaps. They're out protesting some cause du jour. They're yelling and screaming, but they could always go home and get a dinner. Mom will cook them dinner, and they won't clean their room. Mommy cleans their room. And it's the same mindset. They go into the military, and they're like, why is the toilet dirty? Well, you're supposed to be cleaning it. And the guy in charge is the one that's supposed to be telling you to clean it. So I don't know where this goes. I guess we got to see. But you got Democrats after Hegseth and Trump saying that this is disgraceful. These are our soldiers and they should be treated to in a way that can keep them combat ready and respect. And then you got the other people.

0: a way that could keep them combat ready and respect. And then you got the other people saying they're the ones that are supposed to be doing the work. There's an element of work here. So I don't know, but that's a guy that was on a carrier back in the day, and he goes, used to run very well when the people were doing what they were supposed to be doing. All right, back to Curtis Sliwa. He says, Mamdani, no problem. He should be at the 9/11 25th anniversary memorial. And I just don't know what this guy stands for, if anything. Let's listen to a little AC7's The Clip, a little Curtis Sliwa.
1: What is your thoughts on the criticism of him, especially because a lot of the pieces, it's not anything he said, it's an idea of who he is.
2: Ridiculous. He's the mayor. Stop being sore losers. You knew this is Zoran Mamdani. He was never a fake, phony, fraudulent Fugazi like a lot of politicians. He told you who he was. Once he
0: like
2: got elected,
0: you
2: should have known he was going to be there at 9/11. Now, if you choose to turn your back on him, I don't want to ever tell family members what they should be doing on this holiday. That's your, not holiday, but this solemn occasion. That's your choice. But I believe you respect the office. He's the mayor. He's representing the city. Unlike what my former friend, Sid Rosenberg, did with Cuomo, that I think stopped him dead in his tracks. I think it was 10 days before the election when they were joking around about what would happen if Mamdani were the mayor on the occasion of 9/11. You know, do you think that there'd be another 9/11? And Cuomo ended up laughing along with that shock jock. I think
0: shock
2: when he did internal polls, as we did, that really hurt him because he was gaining momentum. Remember, don't vote for Sliwa. A vote for Sliwa is a vote for Mamdani. He was gaining traction, and then he made that stupid remark.
0: You could end
2: it
0: there.
2: And then didn't handle it well, and then Zoran exploited the hell out of it, as he should. That was Islamophobic. He's the mayor. Get used to it.
0: You could end the clip, yeah. Yeah, he thinks Cuomo had a shot if, what, he didn't say that Zoran Mamdani might cause another 9/11, which is a ridiculous thing to say, but he's obviously they were joking. And what do you think, Curtis? People that were going to vote for Zoran anyway were thinking about maybe voting for Cuomo, and then they heard that and went, oh, no. Everyone that was voting for who they were going to vote for was locked in. Locked in. The numbers were there, and that was it. It's over. So, I don't know. And I love how he calls Sid a shock jock. I was a shock jock, damn it. But that's kind of funny. Yeah, there you go. Little Curtis. I don't know what he's doing now. Marching in the gay parade. Wasn't he marching in the gay parade? Something he had. He was up on a float. Yeah, I'm wearing my rainbow beret today. Just in case any of you, you know, lighten the loafers, get out of hand, I could bat yous over the head. Yeah, Curtis. Anyway, let's see where else I want to go here. Oh, I had a couple of things from a Hunter Biden. Oh, I didn't even have time. Look at me. I'm all mixed up on my out times, as they call it. Yeah, I got like a minute. I can't go into something new. All right, we will be talking about the Democratic Socialists of America because they want to, apparently they have no problem getting rid of the border. You know, the thing that keeps enemies out. No, it keeps wonderful, great people in. Don't you know that, Anthony? And Kathy Hochul, I want to talk about this a little later. She's at every festival ever. Whatever it is, she's there, except one. She's never been to one of these ethnic festivals. I wonder if you could guess which one it is. She was at the Pakistani festival or something. One festival she's never attended. Back. Don't stop till you get enough.
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2: I'm Ken Rhodes.
3: The storm, for the most part, has broken apart south of the islands, and we are still getting those impacts, but just not as extreme as what it was.
2: KHON weather forecaster Brittany Friedlander with a much improved forecast as Lala leaves Hawaii, but not before leaving several injuries and at least 200,000 customers with power outages. Nearly 70% of the Big Island remains without power right now. There were hurricane-force wind gusts reported throughout much of the state. At least 100 homes were damaged and lost in the storm. The island of Oahu, which includes the state capital of Honolulu, remains under a flash flood warning after the Big Island saw flash flooding last night. Honolulu Mayor Rick Blongiardi.
4: Look, this is an event that is proven to be exactly what we told you would be. It's a fast-moving storm. We hope on here in Oahu by the end of this afternoon, maybe even a little bit earlier, it will be well past us. But nonetheless, we have a lot of repair work in front of us.
2: Heavy rain is expected to continue for the next hour or two across the island chain. So who is actually controlling the Strait of Hormuz? President Trump says the U.S. is, while Iran says they are. News Nation's Hannah Brandt.
5: In a post about it, he wrote, the Strait of Hormuz has been Iranian, is Iranian, and will remain Iranian, adding this strait will only be closed and opened under Iran's command. President Trump's comments about the strait also address the related price pressures that we know Americans are feeling.
6: For you to pay a tiny little bit more for your gasoline, just remember, you're doing it so that a very evil country cannot have, a country really it's the number one state sponsor of terror in the world. We don't want to have them have a nuclear weapon.
2: Shipping traffic through the strait is down some 90%. Attorney General Todd Blanche would not pledge the Justice Department's independence from the White House. Constitutionally, in fact, the Justice Department falls under the purview of the executive branch, over which the president is in charge. However, for decades, there's been an understanding that the White House shouldn't interfere in specific criminal investigations. Blanche appeared on Sunday's Meet the Press and spoke about the DOJ's independence.
7: There's a big difference between saying we will always do our job and investigate any case and act independently of the White House. No, I'm not going to pledge that. And no attorney general should ever pledge that. The president, I mean, if I were to pledge I will be independent of the White House, what that means is that if President Trump says, I want the Department of Justice to go after every violent criminal in this country, which is what he has said, what you're saying to me is I just say, no, sir, not going to do it.
2: Democrats feared Blanche's loyalty to the president would cloud his decision-making, though very often attorneys general are loyal to presidents, as was the case with President Kennedy and his brother, Attorney General Robert F. Kennedy. This is the Worldwide News Network.
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8: The socialism world of Mamdani. What a joke. And maybe it's a good thing he's on vacation this week. That's coming up at 11 p.m. tonight with me, Dominic Carter, 77 WABC.
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9: Showers likely with possible thunderstorms tonight, low near 69. Good evening, I'm Anita Bonita. A 24-year-old man was pronounced dead this morning after apparently drowning last night in Tilcon Lake in Mount Olive. Morris County Prosecutor's Office spokesperson Megan Knabb said the man fell into the lake while paddleboarding, and even though there were several adults on the scene, they were unable to help him before first responders arrived, including the local police department, the county sheriff, state police, and several neighboring fire departments. Knabb noted this afternoon that paddleboarding is not permitted on the lake. Anyone with relevant information is asked to contact the Morris County Major Crimes Unit at 973-285-2900. Hudson Valley Congressman Mike Lawler is angling to reopen the Indian Point nuclear power plant as a way to reverse New Yorkers' increasing energy bills. He told the New York Post, there's no better positioned site for energy generation in the Hudson Valley than Indian Point. The transmission lines are already built and sitting there idle. That site supplied a quarter of this region's power before Albany shut it down, and electricity costs have jumped 58% since then. His opponent, Kate Conley, is opposed to reopening the plant, which closed 5 years ago under then-Governor Andrew Cuomo. Connecticut back-to-school shoppers, this one's for you. It's 2026 sales tax free week running through Saturday, August 22nd. There's a big increase this year. Items of clothing or footwear that cost less than $300 per item, not $100 as in previous years, are exempt from sales tax. The list of items includes everything from garters to graduation caps and gowns.
10: I treasure you, I honor you, I celebrate you, and my husband brings me Indian food at least once a week.
9: That was Governor Kathy Hochul at the 44th Annual India Day Parade, which organizers tout as the world's largest celebration of Indian heritage. From the WABC Weather Desk, showers likely with possible thunderstorms tonight, low around 69. Cloudy, then gradually becoming mostly sunny tomorrow with a chance of morning and afternoon showers, high near 84. And sunny and warm on Tuesday with a high of 86. I'm Anita Bonita, 77 WABC News.
0: This is the Cohen Confidential. Now, here's Michael Cohen.
11: I've lived it up close. And right now, Washington is hiding the truth. And Dr. Anthony Fauci, he literally took the fifth 111 times, thinking he was home free.
12: On the advice of counsel, I respectfully decline to answer based upon my rights under the Fifth Amendment to the Constitution.
11: The only time you take the fifth is when you actually have something to hide and you fear self-incrimination. He accepted a presidential pardon, thinking he was bulletproof. But here's the reality bomb. A pardon wipes away criminal exposure, which means his legal shield against self-incrimination is gone. And no pardon covers perjury today. No one gets a free pass to ignore the public, and accountability is not retaliation. It is the law. In Washington, reality always catches up. Are you ready to demand the truth? Don't let them sweep it under the rug. Join the fight to hold power accountable. I'm Michael Cohen.

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1: It's the Anthony Cumia Show. Thanks for popping in. Nice Sunday evening for everybody. And like I said at the top of the show, summer. I know tomorrow's Monday, but it's a Monday in the summer. So what? You ditch work a little early if it's nice out? I don't know. I don't know. You got to enjoy it, people. Have a good time. Yeah, I was talking about the fact that Hunter Biden is, why is he getting this much, not even heat? He's being interviewed, and they're legitimate interviews. They're not putting him on and going, so, you degenerate piece of garbage, when you were having sex with your brother's wife after your brother died, did you know what a piece of crap you were? Did you have that? Was that in your head at all, or you're so cracked out? Those should be the interviews. But people are sitting him down and with good lighting and good equipment and multiple cameras. So, Hunter, what do you think of the Trump family? And he's like, oh, they're terrible, awful. Oh, he's garbage compared to my wonderful dad and what he did for the country. And who's entertaining this guy? Hunter Biden's a pariah. But there he is doing the interview circuit. He's on the podcasts and news shows. And no one wants to ask him, you know, the hard questions. Although when it even gets a little tough, he just falls back on, well, I was, you know, the terrible drug abuse. Oh, I'm so sorry. The things I did, just terrible. I was out of control. I understand that now through my sobriety. And it excuses everything. I'm not from that school of thought. If you had a few drinks and you got yourself in a bit of a jam, all right. I'm not without any, forgiveness. But this guy was out of control, completely out of control, to the point where no one should even give him the time of day. And he's still doing stuff. He has a daughter that he had with a stripper that has been disowned, completely disowned. Does that little girl get to have her grandparents? Maybe that's a good thing. Maybe having her around Joe Biden, maybe Hunter knew better. But financially, let's just say, shouldn't the father have some be in that kid's life in some respect? I don't know. But the guy is a complete piece of crap. And they're putting him on and having him talk. They're loving it, laughing along with Hunter Biden. Here's Hunter. I think this is him talking about AOC. Look, I had a bunch of clips about him talking about the Trumps and politics and the fact that the laptops were all fake. He really wants us to believe that it was some kind of ruse by the Republicans. Now, you tripped up. You were an idiot. You documented what a piece of crap you were. And some of the stuff is even worse than just being a piece of crap. I think his connections got him out of a lot more trouble than we know about. But there it is. So we have Hunter Biden here talking about AOC. This proves what an imbecile, besides being a drug addict and a piece of crap, what an imbecile this guy is. He's talking up AOC like she's the face and voice and the person of the future of the Democrat Party. Let's listen to this one.
2: But that other person that I think is in it for that reason is AOC. I look at her and I think that And I see the future of the Democratic
1: Party. Like to
2: Party
1: do lines
2: in,
1: off our
2: in
1: ass?
2: Every way. I think that AOC, not only as a communicator, but as someone that can, that has an instinct to find common ground.
1: What?
2: That is, that believes that in order for, that we do have to have some kind of radical change. And that's not a radical thing to say. It's not a radical thing to say that the system is completely broken. It doesn't work. The idea that 80% of Americans could believe that, you know, the health care is a fundamental right, but we still don't have a universal health care in one way or another.
1: 80% believe we should have ID to vote also.
2: It's crazy. You know, the idea that, you know, that 80% of Americans believe that we should, you know, that there should be some accountability for the corporations that are poisoning our children's mind, literally leading to suicide in the form of social media companies, and have no.
1: He doesn't like when pictures of him turn up on X. That's what that means.
2: Of Section 230.
1: That's what that means. Hunter's like, oh, kids, they're offing themselves because of social media. It's like, nah, you just don't like that X had every single thing you did that was on your laptop was splayed out for the world to see. That's your problem with X, isn't it? Social media, isn't it? And you know, he won't bring up that it's crazy that 80% of the people want voter ID. Well, why'd you leave that out? You kept going with the 80% thing. I wonder why. But just thinking AOC is the, she's the common voice or the moderate. That, are you out of your mind? You know why he's saying this? Because there are these commies now, these Democrats, socialists of America. And they're now the extreme extremists. You know, they could be looked at like, whoa, and AOC could come in and go, well, you know, I'm not into that. And then she can look like the moderate because she's not literally a communist. That's a moderate in the Democrat Party. If you're not a communist, you're a moderate. But really, AOC, Hunter, that's who you see. Is he just trying to get laid? Maybe he's just trying to get an in. Hey, did you hear what I said about you? Yeah? You know where I could get some blow? AOC, by the way, she's putting up video clips of her preparing, hormonally preparing, taking injections and whatnot, to freeze her eggs. This is attention whoring at levels that are unprecedented. But there she is, injecting her belly with hormones. I guess that's part of the process of harvesting your eggs to freeze them. So you could be an old bat mom. So you could go to a parent-teacher conference and they go, oh, you brought your grandma today. That's so sad for a kid. Nothing worse than the old parents when the kid is in school. Elementary school, for God's sake, and a parent-teacher conference, and there's your old gray-haired Parkinson's mom coming in? Holy jeez. Have some friggin' thought about the kid. You want your career, ladies? You want your political career? You have presidential aspirations, and you're in your 30s, and you know that that process takes years and work that isn't conducive to having a child in a crib and a stroller and a high chair because you're so selfish. You can't have it both ways. You can't then freeze your eggs, thaw them out, have a kid, and now you put the burden on that kid to have to grow up with a parent that they are going to lose very young in their lives, and everything they do with a parent when they see their friends interacting with their parents. They're young and vital and vibrant and another V word, vivacious. And what happens? There's your grandma mom sitting down. I can't. My sciatica is acting up. And the poor kid's like, what did I do to deserve this? I got in the way of your presidential campaign because you wanted a career or you wanted this. So now I have to have the old mom. And yeah, it's a sad state of affairs. And the other thing about AOC, she's freezing her eggs. I didn't pull the clip, but that's fine. I'm sure you've heard it. Back in 2019, AOC was all over the news station saying, 12 years we have left. If people don't start doing something about climate change, this world will end in 12 years. She said the world will end in 12 years. Well, we got 5 years left. You're freezing your eggs, so I got to assume you're going to wait a couple of years. You're willing to watch your three-year-old child pass away because of climate change? Why, you piece of garbage, AOC. That's like when the Obamas, again, with the, we need clean energy, green energy. And they buy a house right on the beach. They're talking about climate change and sea levels and all this stuff. And you buy a house close enough to the beach that your cook could drown. You know how hard it is to have a house close enough to the water that your cook can drown in that very water? Oh, my God. If you're inland, the cook has to get an Uber, drive to the beach, whatever it is. He took a lazy little stroll out and drowned. Or so they say. But, all these people talking about how climate change was going to destroy the world, they're doing things that indicate they have complete faith that we will just keep rolling on. But they tell you that you have to change everything you do and you have to pay extra taxes and you can't have a car that goes fast because the emissions and all that nonsense. Oh, God, I can't stand them. All right, plenty more. Don't go anywhere. Back in a flash.
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0: Nassau County Executive Bruce Blakeman is reminding residents to know the warning signs of opioid addiction, missing medication, withdrawal from family, mood changes, falling grades, sleeping all day. These warning signs may mean someone you love needs help. Opioid deaths are down in Nassau County, but one life lost is one too many. If you or someone you know is struggling, call 516-227-TALK. That's 516-227-TALK. It could save a life.
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1: The Anthony Cumia Show. Thanks for sticking in there with us for this Sunday evening. It's greatly appreciated. Let's see if anyone's on the phone that wants to. There you go, Mike. Mike in the Bronx, what's up?
2: Good evening. I'm just wondering why Sliwa wasn't primaried. It's like the Republicans just give up on New York.
1: Thank you. They have
2: nobody opposing the Democrats. When I went to vote, there was a whole line of Democrat candidates for judges, for this and that. And if you look at the Republican line, there was nobody there to oppose them. And it just gets me pissed off. You know, I've been doing this for three. And then, you know, I voted for Trump. I'm a Democrat, but I've been voting Republican since Trump in 2016.
1: Uh-huh.
2: And it's just that the Republicans aren't backing me. It's like, oh, Sliwa was not the choice.
1: Nope.
2: None of them were choices. And then Cuomo and Adams lost to Menominee. So why did they run again? They were losers in the beginning. They're going to lose to him again. So it's not that I don't believe that Curtis was the wrong person here, but you can't blame Curtis or the Republicans not doing anything about this.
1: Now, how do they not put a viable candidate up in the primary and we end up with, Curtis Sliwa? Look, whatever he is, it's Curtis. We've known him forever in New York City. So it's not like it was a surprise. How do you not primary Curtis Sliwa with a Republican candidate that could have had a better chance? They dropped the ball. They don't even care about New York City. They don't even care about having a candidate for New York City. They've given it up. They've cast it off. And, you know, we are not going to see another Republican as the mayor of New York City in quite some time.
2: I'm going through hell over here. I just got my I was on Medicaid, Medicare. Because I couldn't recertify quick enough, they took away my medical. But
1: oh,
2: I'm sure when an illegal, and I know an illegal doesn't have to go recertify, they get medical for free. I go to the foods,
1: right.
2: I go to the stores, and I see them come out with $2,000 food stamp cards. You know, and they deny me. I'm an American citizen for 70 years, and they deny me food. My wife died in 2024. So
1: oh,
2: what
1: I'm
2: do
1: sorry
2: they do?
1: To hear that, Michael.
2: They take away her Social Security. So now we were living on two incomes, and now I'm living on one income.
1: Wait, weren't you supposed to get that? Aren't you supposed to get like the Social Security after a spouse passes away?
2: No, sir. What you get is if you're both on Social Security, they tell you you can take the biggest one, the more money.
1: Yeah, take the big one.
2: The one.
1: Take the big one.
2: Yeah.
1: Right up the keister there, Michael. That's
2: so
1: what they're offering you.
2: I got to lose another income here. So they deny. Right now they're denying me food stamps. They're denying me Medicaid, Medicare. They're denying me her Social Security. If it was a pension, I would. Social Security is supposed to be a pension. And
1: right.
2: If I should have been entitled to a pension. It shouldn't have ended when she
1: right.
2: died.
1: Well, if it's any consolation, Michael, if it's any consolation, you could just know that at least an illegal is getting everything you need and more from the government that should be giving you that. So you could you could sleep easy knowing that that's going on.
2: And Hochul gives $8 billion to house illegals who aren't even citizens.
1: Yep.
2: She's spending $8 billion on non-citizens, and I'm over here starving, looking for food. And that $8 billion could have given money to senior citizens and homeless and veterans.
1: Michael, did you see the other thing she did? She's using New York taxpayer money to make sure that the illegals have lawyers, so that they could fill out all the paperwork and everything they need to get all of the stuff that they won't give you, an American citizen. Isn't that so great of her?
2: Can I ask you one question?
1: Please.
2: I voted for Trump 3 years.
1: Yeah.
2: All three times, me and Alicia voted for Trump. When in November 9th of 2024, Alicia died because she took the pneumococcal vaccine.
1: Oh, my God.
2: And it gave her... It gave her interstitial lung disease, fibrosis of the lungs.
1: Oh.
2: She had a 3 to 5 year death sentence. There was no cure for that. We got no hope from anybody. The doctors say it's an idiopathic disease. I go, wait a minute. She takes the drug.
1: My old radio partner was idiopathic. Anyway, what's that, Michael?
2: She takes the drug. She takes the vaccine in 2019. She dies in 24. Oh, that's all coincidental. It wasn't that. And now what's the term? We were gaslighted instead of saying, you just lied to me that that drug killed my wife.
1: Oh, boy. You'll never win that battle. You'll never win that battle, Michael. Sorry to say.
2: The main question I wanted to ask you.
1: Yes, sir.
2: I'm sorry to get off on a tangent.
1: Okay.
2: We voted for Trump 3 years. When November came of 24, Allie was crying. She said, oh, it's over. It's over. We won. This nonsense is over.
1: Oh,
2: I'm afraid I can't tell her. But then Trump goes away when it came to the gas. Now, this is why everybody can yell at me and all this and disagree with me. But Mr. Trump, you don't tell people in regard to the high gas, you don't tell people to suck it up.
1: He said that, he said, it's going to be more expensive. If you want to support the denuclearization of Iran, you got to pay a little more for gas. And no, we didn't. That's not what we voted for. I love Trump. I support Trump. I voted for him. If he could run another term, I'd probably vote for him again. I all I'm saying is I disagree with a few things that are going on in that White House right now, as I'm sure you are, Michael. And the fact that we got to suck up gas prices because of Iran. What happened to drill, baby, drill? What happened to refine, refine, refine? What happened to our emergency fuel supplies and the fact that we are the number one? Oh, my God, dump out of me. You got it? Oh, I'm having such a good moment here, conversation with Michael. I actually dropped an S-bomb. I apologize. How unprofessional of me. But, all of this stuff that's been going on, we shouldn't be paying any more than we were paying before this war. But it sounds like an excuse, Michael.
2: I believe that one statement cost us the midterm elections, really.
1: I think so. I think this whole, the whole Iran thing is not good. But
2: oh, here's another
1: thing. That statement,
2: When he went to China, okay, remember when he went to China and they were kissing his butt?
1: Yep.
2: All of a sudden, when he came back from China, he stopped bombing.
1: Right, I guess maybe
2: they
1: said something
2: him.
1: To him. Yeah, I hear you. I got to move along. I'm a potty mouth on
2: God
1: the phone
2: bless
1: with you.
2: You.
1: Thank you, Michael. Michael gets me to where I'm a potty mouth. What am I doing? I thought I was on satellite radio or the internet or something. All right, got like a minute or two here. I want to get talking about Al Sharpton after the break. Reverend Al Sharpton. You know, he kind of took a back seat to Benjamin Crump for a while. And I think it was upsetting him that Ben was getting all the heat, all the press and the money, of course, backing all these poor black families that have lost kids to violence and some of them that lost kids to drowning, that they want it to be violence. But Reverend Al said, I'm not letting this Benjamin Crump take all the credit and the money. I'm getting in there. So Reverend Al, I have a clip from him. We'll play it after the break. But he's talking about he wants a full investigation. And I don't even know what that entails anymore. There are unanswered questions. Yeah, because you don't want to look at the fact that he drowned, an accidental drowning. Because there's no questions if you go with that. There's only questions if you try to make up a murder. Anyway, we'll play that next. Be right back.
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1: They were doing what they were paid to do. Shot.
2: The Anthony Cumia Show. Just talking with the guys in the booth about slipping the S-bomb out there during that last phone call. It just feels so natural to talk. And we were kind of talking about how the FCC, it's like, you got to kind of, I don't know. Doesn't it seem a little archaic? Doesn't it seem like something that the internet shows, podcasts, they say whatever they want. They get advertisers. So it's not like the advertisers are shying away from language anymore. And the president drops F-bombs on television during his speeches and thing. Aren't we kind of at the point where, some crazy DJ on some radio station, it's not all that big a deal if he says the dreaded S word. I don't know. That has been a long time with no change whatsoever. So we'll see. Maybe. So Reverend Al wants a full investigation of the Nolan Wells death. He, of course, was off of the Mississippi coast on Horn Island on the 4th of July with his friends who happen to be white kids. And the white kids made it back, and he was found, Nolan Wells was found on the beach a couple of days later, drowned. It's what we have so far with the evidence, the autopsy, limited information has come out about it. But it's tragic. Young people, guys especially, 4th of July on a boat, you're drinking. I mean, it happens a lot. But there is a certain segment of society and people like Reverend Al Sharpton and Benjamin Crump that want so badly for this to be some type of racially based murder. They need it. Their lives, their careers depend on racially based assaults, murders, deaths, whatever it is. So Reverend Al has been, I'm proud of Al. He's not letting Ben just take the lead on this one. He's popping in and doing what he used to do best. It's like watching an old fighter get up there and get a few shots in. You go, Al. So here's Reverend Al, and he's got some ideas if the Democrats happen to win in the midterms, and he might be able to have some friendly faces in the administration to investigate this heinous racial crime. Reverend Al?
3: I don't know what happened, but I got your history in Mississippi. And the history tells me black boy go out with three white kids come back. There's a blurred story on what happened. Now y'all all hostile.
2: Could you pause this for a second, please? I know your history. This is so funny. Mississippi, obviously, going back to the Jim Crow days and the civil rights protests and the violence in the 60s, Mississippi was hardcore. Yes, Reverend Al, yes. In 2026, he's trying to use Mississippi's past for some example of what could happen now or what did happen. You take the 60s, the 50s and 60s Mississippi, and the violence and the crimes perpetrated against black people, and then you try to equate it to a bunch of kids that get along great in a boat on the 4th of July in 2025. Oh, Reverend Al, this is a tough one for me to jump on board with, no pun intended. But let's listen to the rest. Maybe he says something smart.
3: Keys, but then you had the keys. Some about this don't make sense given your history. Mm-hmm. And I'm going to stay on this until we find out what happened. It may be nothing, but we're not going to leave that up to chance with people that are distorted. We going to stay on this case. And lastly, since they want to talk about lawsuits, one of the things tying your morning together, Tiffany, they may come back, as you suggested, playing right wing politics with this, with the local prosecutor, maybe even with the federal people. But if we have a change in January and there is a Democratic House, I said that if Hakeem becomes the speaker, he needs to have the chair of judiciary subpoena them to the Judiciary Department, testify. No, that's what this vote means. Mm-hmm. We need to have a check and balance of government so that we got somewhere to go. We can't depend to go to Trump's Justice Department. Mm-hmm. So we need to really mobilize so people like these two parents can protect their children.
4: Yeah, absolutely.
5: Yeah, Reverend Al. I'm outraged. I am outraged. Reverend Al Sharpton. He wants Hakeem Jeffries. First, he's making all these scenarios where the Democrats win. God, please, no. Hakeem Jeffries becomes the Speaker of the House. And then some type of, congressional investigation is done on the Nolan Wells case where, I mean, every ounce of evidence points to a tragic drowning of a young man that was drunk with his buddies on a boat. This isn't some, you don't have to reach to some crazy places to come to that conclusion. If there was a true inkling of any misdeeds, wrongdoing, foul play, believe me, they'd have been all over it. But it's all of this rumor and innuendo and outright lies that are going on with this investigation. And it makes me laugh when they say so many unanswered questions. Doesn't the family deserve answers to their questions? Like, yeah, they do. The answer is that he died when he drowned from drinking and stumbling on a beach, whatever it was. That's the answer. Now, that's not the answer you want. It's very hard to get the answers to the questions that don't jibe with what happened. They want answers. Okay, what questions? Well, how did these white boys kill Nolan Wells? Oh, well, they didn't. Now, answers. I want answers. Yeah, you're not getting the answers you want is the problem. There are plenty of answers out there. But that's Reverend Al. Good to see him poking his beak in there and not letting Ben Crump take all the glory and money that is to be made. Young black men aren't the only ones that are in danger from white people especially. Margaret Cho says that the transgender community is in grave danger. Grave danger. And I'm thinking, like, from what? You know, they walk down the street and somebody just sees them and hurts them. They go on a date. They don't tell the person right away. There's some animosity there. Oh, these things happen all the time. So what is that what Margaret Cho's talking about? No. You know what's killing trans people? Comedy. That's right. Comedy. Here's AC8 is the clip. Here's Margaret Cho talking about the dangers of comedy when it comes to trans people.
6: Mm-hmm. We're even like talking about trans people.
7: Yes.
6: I think trans lives has become a very big thing in comedy mm-hmm. because they want to contest it. They don't understand that when you take trans lives lightly in a comedy routine, trans people die. And they don't have that understanding that like this is you, there are real consequences to your actions just because they don't affect you personally, but this will affect a trans person's life.
5: Oh, that'll affect. So when a comic goes up on stage and makes jokes and does a bit or a scenario, whatever sketch, if it's a TV or a podcast show, you are directly responsible for the murder of transgender people. There's no place in comedy
2: for making light of transgender people. That's what Margaret Cho thinks. I think that a lot of comics use transgender people in their various acts for one reason, because it's hilarious. It's always been funny to see a guy dressed like a woman. I'm not talking about passable transgender people who most likely have some biological anomaly. One in a billion. And you go, oh my God, that really does look, act like a woman. Still, you know, genetically, biologically, whatever. But some people are, okay, that's one in a million. The vast majority are mentally ill gentlemen who crave some type of attention, have some latent homosexual tendencies, whatever it may be. And when they go out with that male pattern baldness, skullet, and the rouge on their whiskers, and how are you not laughing? And if we think back to, relatively speaking, not that long ago, it was comedy. You watched, you know, Uncle Milty, if I may date myself, on the Texaco Star Theater. That's way before my time, kids. Maybe some of the listeners of this very program might have watched those as children, but I didn't. But I know about it. I'm a student of television. But one of the funniest things these old school guys like Milton Berle and what's his name? Bob Hope. All those guys. What's that? Jack Benny. Thank you, studio. Jack Benny. One of the funniest things they could do was dress like women. It got raves. It got laughs. They all laughed. You know why? Because it's funny. It's so funny, especially when you see it's a guy dressed like a woman. That's hilarious. Klinger on MASH, of course. Bosom Buddies was another one. This was a staple of comedy. And now we're being told to throw all that away. That meant nothing. That was never funny. It's hurtful and, more importantly, deadly, quite deadly. Oh, he was killed by a Bosom Buddy reference. So Margaret Cho, she's just another one of these. And you know what it is? I'll be honest with you. It's liberal comics like Margaret Cho. There's a load of them. And by the way, they were very popular just a few years ago. They were the ones getting the gigs. They were the ones being able to trash talk the right-wing people, trash talk, calling everyone racist and sexist and homophobic, transphobic, all the phobes and ists. And now the pendulum has kind of taken that swing the other way. And you're seeing other comics that are getting very, very popular. And they're talking about racial stereotypes, women sexual stereotypes, and transgender people. And people like Margaret Cho and these other comics, I think they hate it more because they've had to take a back seat to these comics than their real feelings about how it's hurting the transgender community and minorities. And they just don't like the fact that the club owners aren't calling them as much, and they're not paying them as much. And then Shane Gillis and company, Big J. Okerson, and all the other comics that joined Shane Gillis with 73,000 people in a stadium, a football stadium in Philly, they look at that and go, huh, maybe they are funny to joke about. Huh. I've seen Shane make some transgender jokes and racial jokes and whatnot. And there he is in front of over 70,000 people in a football stadium packed. And they loved every second of it. And I think that has Margaret Cho annoyed a little more than transgender people being made light of on stage. But, yeah, that's how it's going. Let me see. Who is that? That might be interesting. Joaquin, of course, Joaquin. How could I do a Sunday show without Joaquin from Pennsylvania? How you doing, Joaquin?
4: All right, Anthony. How about you?
2: Good,
4: you
2: good.
4: Know, I really want to congratulate you. You joined the same club as my good friend Sandra, the Potty Mouth Club.
2: Ah, so it happens.
4: I'm sorry, Sandra. I was just making a joke. But anyway, I got to say, your topics, you know, I thought about talking about things, but they evolved like, you know, man did from Neanderthal to white Homo sapiens.
2: Yes, yes. I don't like sticking any one thing too long. You know that, Joaquin.
4: And then also I was thinking about, can you imagine Hunter Biden doing belly shots off of AOC and then bending her over and snorting lines of coke from the crooks of her back?
2: You know, that would be a viral video I think a lot of people would probably check out. So, and who knows? She's single now. She ditched her her boyfriend. She's on the prowl. Hunter's out there. He's laying the foundation. He's trying to, you know, she's great. She's the one. So who knows? Who knows what might happen?
4: Yeah. Now, also, too, I would really love to welcome my new neighbor, Susan, to the neighborhood. I'm glad to hear that she's coming out to Pennsylvania.
2: Yeah, I thought that, yeah.
4: As a matter of fact, I do a spot on Walter Sterling Trucker Stories, and I'm planning on making a stop in Corning tonight. So,
2: there you go. Maybe you could pick her up, throw in the sleeper, and take her to the Commonwealth.
4: So anyway, you know what? The DSA is not the DSA. I call it the DISA, the Democratic Islamic Socialist of America.
2: Oh, good point. Yes, they're all linked up with the Islamic community.
4: They're looking to overthrow this country. I'm sorry. I can't help it. I'm an Islamophobe. Every time I watch imams on social media, they tell you exactly what they're doing. They're having 8, 9, 10 kids, you know, and they're planning on taking over this country.
2: It's
4: justified.
2: And then
4: justified. You're going to take the bacon away? You know?
2: It's justified. They try to present Islam, people that have come here directly from these third world Islamic nations, and they try to present it like they were people that came from Ireland back in the 1800s as immigrants looking for a better life. That ain't it. They are here specifically to do damage to our institutions and everything that makes America, America. And the people that are just kissing their butts and inviting them in and drooling over them and patting them on the head are disgusting because they're not seeing that it's completely different. I'm not saying that there aren't immigrants that have contributed and will contribute to this country, but Islam is such an alien life form to our way of life that the only reason they could possibly be here is to screw up what we have going and convert us into what they feel is what the entire earth should be, Islam.
4: Exactly. Yeah, no, that they make that plain. Either submit to Islam and Sharia law or die. You know, that's exactly what the Quran tells them, you know.
2: Exactly.
4: And, you know, as far as Iran goes, Trump, I think somebody's controlling him because he should have taken Iran out from the very beginning. Should have never given them a chance. So they totally decimated them, taking Karg Island, you know, and
2: all or
4: and
2: nothing,
4: this, by the way.
2: All or nothing, Joaquin. Either go in there, balls out, and get the job done, or don't go in at all. This has gone on, and it, relatively speaking, it hasn't really gone on that long, but it's too long for whatever the mission was supposed to be, which still, I don't even really know what the mission is. No nukes? All right. I thought we bombed the centrifuges and the enrichment plants and whatnot, but why are we still there? Why are we still about? What are we waiting for them to capitulate to?
4: I'm not in complete isolationist because I believe that they are responsible for much of the terrorist activities that go on around the world.
2: Yeah,
4: you
2: true.
4: Know, of course, now they're causing problems in the Straits of Hormuz, so they should have been totally destroyed from the very beginning. You know, and I just can't help but feel that there are people out there controlling Trump, you know, that stopped him from doing what he was supposed to do.
2: It certainly would seem that way. I don't know. I'm not going to make any solid accusations, but, man, it's kind of a different Trump than 2016. But I got to take off. I got a break to do, Joaquin. Thanks for the call, and we'll be right back.
0: 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This is the Cohen Confidential. 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
7: The radical left for Wisconsin was next. Democratic socialists, they danced up to the podium, high, high on ideological purity, until everyday voters, well, they hit the emergency brake. Francesca Hong's anti-police rhetoric and her far-left agenda, it hid a Midwestern reality check. And the socialist victory lap, well, it came crashing down. Just look at New York City, with over 100 people fleeing every single day, taking millions in tax dollars with them. That isn't gentrification. That is families and business owners voting with their feet and escaping the catastrophic bill of democratic socialism. When political slogans hit the reality of kitchen table math, the circus stops. Maybe, just maybe, Democrats are finally waking up to the reality that the November midterms are merely 80 days away. Because when ideology meets reality, well, that's when you know, you know. I'm Michael Cohen.
0: 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It's the Anthony Cumia Show.
2: The Anthony Cumia Show. Loving it. Having another great Sunday evening with the fine people who tune in to this very program. And talk about Kathy Hochul. I talked about this earlier. She goes to every one of these festivals, the Dominican Day parades, she just went to, which one is this? The Pakistani parade. She put out a post a few hours ago. Kathy Hochul. New York is proud to celebrate the heritage and traditions of our Pakistani community. Tradition. This festival is a chance to showcase the local merchants and small businesses that make Little Pakistan such a special part of New York. Thank you, Kate. Thank you, Kate Hochul. So I've been seeing this for quite some time. Her entire tenure as governor, she shows up at these cultural, ethnic events. And she marches along with, of course, her unbelievable security team. Because perish the thought she should be around any Pakistanis without her New York State troopers in plain clothes, ready to blast somebody that looks at her sideways. But the picture, she's marching. There's guys wearing those pajamas. I'll tell you what, though. What a comfortable lifestyle being a Pakistani gentleman. You just wear pajamas and slippers all day.

0: comfortable lifestyle being a Pakistani gentleman. 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And it's accepted. Like, I could do it, but I think I'd catch some heat from friends and family. If you're not Pakistani, it's called being a mental patient. You could wear pajamas and slippers all day. You're insane. But for Pakistani guys, God, that looks comfortable. It's like that sheet material. Nice. So there she is. She's out and about shaking hands. I'm looking at this picture. Big Pakistani flag behind her. She's dressed in the white and green colors of the Pakistani flag. Big smile on her face. Here she is with a tiny little Pakistani tyke. She's bent over so she can get a good handshake and a look in the little kid's face. They're all wearing that. The women behind her are wrapped up like burritos. And there she is. So she goes to a lot of these things. And so I'm like, huh, I'm Italian. Anthony Cumia. My father was Sicilian. My mom, Napolitan. And I remember the big thing to go to in New York City was the San Gennaro Feast. The Feast of San Gennaro. You'd go to Little Italy and all the food, the games that you couldn't possibly win because the mob ran them. All right. You got to take the bad with the good. How much are they making on the pop the balloons with your darts game? Do you really have to rig that, Sal? But it is what it is. It's the Italian culture. Big. So I checked. I went on Grok, X's AI app, and I said, has Kathy Hochul ever been to a San Gennaro festival? The answer was no. She's never been to the San Gennaro feast. Everything else, Dominican, Haitian, Hispanic, Puerto Rican, African, Caribbean, all of those. She shows her mug. But this woman hates Italians.
1: She prejudiced against Italians in this day. Can you believe it? Prejudice against Italians.
0: So, yeah, screw her. That's what I say as far as her her take on ethnic festivals, parades, things like that. I didn't hear her hooting and hollering when they wanted to tear down Columbus's statue either. So I have to assume she's prejudiced against Italians. Anyway. All right, peeps. What a great week. I hope you guys enjoy your week. Remember, Anthony Cumia on X and on YouTube. Tell your friends on YouTube there's 77 WABC Radio. You go there, all of my videos, because I'm recording this as we speak. How could you possibly get the full pleasure of the Anthony Cumia show without seeing my face on video? All right, calm down. Anyway, yes, 77 WABC Radio on YouTube, Anthony Cumia on X. And we'll be back here next week. We hope you tune in. Be well if you're in New York or any of these big cities, Chicago, Atlanta, St. Louis. Be careful. Head on a swivel, people. And we will see you back here next Sunday. Until then, arrivederci, Kathy Hochul.
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1: I'm Ken Rhodes. Hawaii is in recovery mode after Hurricane Lala, now losing its punch, brushed south of the Big Island. News Nation's Bennett Haberle.
2: Hurricane Lala, now downgraded to that tropical storm, left plenty of storm damage behind, though. Mudslides, flash flooding, much of that state, including the Big Island, where some coastal homes were swept off of their foundations. Those remain under disaster warnings today and likely will be so for the next few days. Search and rescue, Coast Guard, and National Guard units mobilized as soon as it was safe to do so to try and get to the communities where the roads were cut off by that hurricane.
1: Over 200,000 customers remain without power throughout the state, and several people have been injured, though word is officials cannot confirm that a person killed in a vehicle Friday night died as a result of the storm. Weather forecasters say the worst of the storm is now behind them. Meanwhile, six more bodies have been found in eastern Indonesia after a magnitude 7.7 quake struck yesterday. The death toll now stands at 53. The quake hit the Flores region at a depth of 6 miles, sending panic residents fleeing. Tsunami warnings were issued but later lifted. Close to 1,000 aftershocks followed, and rescuers today are digging through debris, focusing on three areas that were inaccessible after the quake. More than 900 homes were destroyed, forcing 5,000 people into temporary shelters. Relief workers are distributing aid, but restoring power and communications will take some time. Admiral Brad Cooper, the top U.S. military commander in the Middle East, has visited the USS Lincoln in the Arabian Sea. The aircraft carrier has been deployed for more than 240 days, raising concerns about mental health and supply issues. Cooper's visit is part of a 10-day regional tour. Extended deployments of carriers, which can have more than 5,000 sailors and Marines aboard, have raised concerns about the impact not only on the ships, but on service members. In what officials say is one of the largest attacks that Kyiv has launched against Moscow, Ukrainian drones struck the city overnight. At least one person was killed. Russia says it downed 822 Ukrainian drones throughout the country, but not before the barrage ignited a massive fire at Russia's largest e-commerce warehouse, Wildberries. The baseball world is mourning the death of Tommy John, who won 288 games during a 26-year big league career, and he became the first pitcher to successfully return following groundbreaking elbow surgery that was later named after him, the famous Tommy John surgery. John died Saturday. He was 83 years old. It was just a week ago that John penned a farewell letter to the New York Yankees and to all his fans on Old Timers Day, expressing gratitude for an amazing and iconic 26-year career. This is the Worldwide News Network.
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3: Showers likely with possible thunderstorms tonight, low near 69. Good evening, I am Anita Bonita. 20-year-old Adamaris Michelle Tipan Gonzalez of Kearney was killed early this morning when the car in which she was a passenger crashed on I-280 westbound near Harrison. New Jersey State Police say, based on preliminary investigation, 24-year-old Dandy Kitizaka Angama of Newark lost control of his Honda, ran off the roadway to the right, struck a traffic sign support, then multiple trees. Kitizama Angama sustained serious injuries and was taken to a nearby hospital. Law enforcement sources say there was an officer-involved shooting this afternoon on the Lower East Side. Police say that officers were called to the apartment building at 126 Ludlow Street between Delancey and Rivington for a domestic dispute at about 4 p.m. when a man charged at them bearing a large knife. An officer fired a shot, gravely injuring the man. He was rushed to Bellevue Hospital, where he was listed in critical condition. A witness reportedly was also wounded, and four responders were treated for minor injuries at New York Presbyterian. Suffolk County Police are investigating an incident at the construction site of the Islamic Center of Shirley Mastic on William Floyd Parkway. Someone spray-painted derogatory graffiti onto a banner announcing New Mosque coming soon, where faith and community come together. Imam Mehdi Islam said he's disappointed by the vandalism, but it will not stop the project. The 34,000-square-foot mosque, which is expected to be the second largest on Long Island, will be for the community at large. A basketball court and a food pantry will be open to everyone. Left-hander Tommy John, as famous for the surgery bearing his name as for his major league pitching career, has died. He was 83. Just over a week ago, John had posted a farewell letter published online during Old Timers Day at Yankee Stadium, thanking Dr. Frank Jobe for saving his arm and his career, and thanking the fans who supported him over his 26-year career, eight of them in pinstripes. From the WABC Weather Desk, showers likely with possible thunderstorms tonight, low around 69. Cloudy, then gradually becoming mostly sunny tomorrow with a chance of morning and afternoon showers, high near 84. I am Anita Bonita, 77 WABC News.
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4: The socialism world of Mamdani. What a joke. And maybe it's a good thing he's on vacation this week. That's coming up at 11 p.m. tonight with me, Dominic Carter, 77 WABC.
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4: Let's go, let's go. Let's go, everyone. Dominic Carter here with you. I hope you had a fabulous weekend. The number to reach us over the course of the next 2 hours. We have a lot to talk about. Phone lines are open right now. 800-848-9222. Again, the number to reach us right now is 800-922. 800-848-9222. President Trump was in town stumping for Republican Bruce Blakeman, and that's one of the stories that we're following. And Luigi Mangione pleaded guilty in federal court, now trying to weasel out of state charges. As you heard in news headlines, a man with a large knife, a maniac, shot and killed by police after slashing his father, 75 years old, in the head. But we have to start with this, yet another disturbing attack on the Jewish community. And making matters worse, you cannot make this up. I just said a second ago, it's a good thing Mamdani is on vacation. I mean it. The head of a major left-leaning video agency who recorded digital video ads for Mamdani's successful campaign, is claiming an outrageous false claim about this unhinged attacker who terrorized Jewish New Yorkers during the Shabbat services at a Manhattan synagogue. Now, a Debbie Sassler went on to say, and now she worked with Mamdani during the campaign, and I am quoting her, apparently this guy was an Orthodox Jew who was lashing out at Jews. I wouldn't call that an anti-Semitic attack. This is what she really said. And as it turns out, the Manhattan District Attorney's Office has charged the accused attacker, Larry Montes, with 2 counts of assault as a hate crime. You cannot make this up. 2 counts of aggravated harassment and 1 count of criminal mischief as a hate crime for his Friday night rampage at the Central Synagogue on the Upper East Side. So this woman was a senior producer for the Mamdani campaign, and she's emphasizing that she's no longer associated with Mamdani or his campaign. But have you noticed the common denominator? Numerous people all around Mamdani. What is the common denominator? They're anti-Semitic, anti-Jewish, and it goes on and on and on. This from Channel 7.
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15: Her frightening moments tonight when police say a man disrupted Shabbat services and struck a member of the congregation. That disruption was caught on a live stream of the service. The 63-year-old woman who was hit was treated for minor injuries. Police say the 46-year-old man also damaged the synagogue and spit on and headbutted a security guard. He is now in custody, and sources tell Eyewitness News the incident is being investigated as a possible hate crime. Congregants were understandably left shaken.
16: I heard a loud pop, and the first thing I heard...
17: We thought it was a gun.
18: He was just ramming and raving and yelling him, and he looked like a maniac. But I wanted to go undercover. I mean, I thought, who the hell knows what he's going to do?
19: We're resilient, and we go on. Services continued.
15: And Mayor Mamdani tonight saying he is horrified by the assault, adding, quote, this despicable act has no place in our city, and our administration will do everything in our power to keep Jewish New Yorkers safe.
4: I'm going to say this several times tonight. Mamdani, you planted the seed. Talk is cheap. 800-848-9222. Bruce Blakeman receiving a big endorsement on Friday. The President of the United States, President Trump, in town to endorse Blakeman. Blast New York State Attorney General Letitia James, and also to criticize the current incumbent governor, Kathy Hochul. I'm telling you folks, remember I said this, Blakeman has a real shot. Don't be surprised if Blakeman is not the next governor of the state of New York, even though in our area, having the Republican tag next to your name amounts to the kiss of death with statewide politics and citywide politics in New York. Blakeman speaking during the event, big event, lots of law enforcement people. Blakeman speaking and bringing up none other than our Sid Rosenberg.
10: You got it. Thank you very much, Mr. President. During Biden-Harris, thank you, President Trump, and God bless you for everything you do. We appreciate you. Keep going. See, Sid Rosenberg's here. What do you do? You're supposed to be on radio. Listen, we are so honored to have President Trump join with us here today in these magnificent facilities that we have here in Nassau County to honor the men and women of our law enforcement professionals and firefighters. And especially we want to thank President Trump. And I mean this from the bottom of my heart because I meet mom and dads everywhere I go throughout the state. Thank you, Mr. President, for sealing our borders. There are less and less moms and dads that are burying their children from fentanyl and the illegal drugs that came through our porous borders.
4: Blakeman receiving the official endorsement of President Trump ending last week. And just a thought about something I just said. Mamdani planted this seed of anti-Semitism, and now he's horrified. He's absolutely horrified as he's on vacation. I'm not knocking his vacation. It's a good thing he's on vacation. The less we see of him, the better. But I really want to hear from you folks this evening and this morning. How do we stop this nonsense? These anti-Semitic attacks. You can't even go to synagogue these days and be safe. They have to have undercover security and undercover police officers, which cost a lot of money. Thank God there was an undercover sergeant, NYPD sergeant, at the synagogue that was able to pull this guy outside and get control of this situation. Imagine if that NYPD officer, sergeant, was not there. Folks, we are messing with fire. What is it going to take to get across that this cannot be tolerated? And let's cut the crap. You know, just like I know, if this were happening at black churches, it would stop immediately. City officials would take action to make sure that it stopped. And by the way, some 700 cops were deployed earlier today, Dykeman Street, up in Upper Manhattan, all these Dominican kids running a fool a few weeks ago, and now the city takes notice and cracks down. All very interesting. But back to Blakeman and President Trump, here's a bit of what President Trump had to say.
19: And I want to thank Bruce Blakeman for working closely with federal law enforcement to remove more than 2,000 migrant criminals from Nassau County. He removed 2,000 absolute total criminals. That's why your records are so good. That's why you're number one in the whole country. I got to check that, Bruce. I don't know about that. But that's why you're number one in the country. It's time for the people of New York to remind your politicians that their job is not to protect the criminals. Their job is to protect the good, hardworking people of New York.
4: Excuse me, Democrats. Did you hear that? Did you hear that, Democrats? And the president is correct. It is not your job to make sure that the criminals are coddled. It is your job to protect us, the citizens. We shouldn't have to tell you this, but this is the current state of affairs when it comes to politics in America. We have a major political party that's being taken over by a bunch of nuts, and they want to go even further off the cliff. 800-848-9222. We have a situation in New York where, and I'll have a bit more on this a bit later on, an innocent New York City mother of five bleeds out in a bar bathroom after being struck by a stray bullet. 33-year-old mother. What's happening under Mamdani's New York? But we also have the situation of a domestic call, apparently father and son, maniac with a large knife. Cops, unfortunately, had to use deadly force. And this is after the man reportedly slashed his 75-year-old father in the head. This is from Channel 7.
20: Authorities say the man charged at an NYPD officer with a knife, and in response, cops opened fire on Ludlow Street, a busy area known for its bars and restaurants. Eyewitness News reporter Lucy Yang joins us live from the scene with the latest. Lucy.
21: Well, that's right, Tanya. A leisurely Sunday afternoon turns into high drama and violence here at 126 Ludlow Street behind me. It began around 4 o'clock this afternoon here on the Lower East Side. One man is stabbed. He is expected to survive. Police tell us when they arrived, there was blood on the stairs and another man approaching them with a butcher's knife. Authorities report officers told him multiple times to show his hands. Then shots were fired and a taser used. That man is now in critical condition at the hospital. According to one neighbor, a son with mental illness may have attacked and stabbed his elderly father.
4: Cannot make this stuff up, folks. I hate to be the bearer of bad news on a Sunday night, but it is what it is in the big town. The one advice I can offer you, whenever police, law enforcement across the country, when they tell you show your hands, they are not joking around. It's you or them, and it's not going to be them. Because if they can't see your hands, the next move you make could be to kill them with a gun that they couldn't see. It's one of the first things that they are taught in the police academy. Make sure that you can see those hands. Because if they can see the hands, you can't reach for something that they can see. But when they cannot see your hands, that's when very, very bad things happen. Dominic Carter here with you, 800-848-9222. In a few minutes, one of the topics I'm going to ask Matt Blaze about, one of the topics I'm going to put to him, Luigi Mangione. Oh, the ladies, they love him. I don't get it, but they love him. Luigi Mangione, what a coward. Nut job. Loser. I could go on and on and on. Oh, we love him. Why don't you love the family of Brian Thompson, the healthcare CEO that he took his life? Your boy, Luigi Mangione, is a murderer, plain and simple. But that's not stopping his core of female fans. And I don't know, folks, is this the leadership of tomorrow? Listen to this very, very young, confused woman on the same day that this guy pleaded guilty in federal court.
22: You know, I'm a human. I'm empathetic. I feel really bad that somebody had to lose their life. I really feel bad for the Thompson family. But, you know, it's just unfortunate that you know, Brian Thompson represents a system in place. And, you know, we just need a better system, I think.
1: Do you feel like Brian Thompson's life was worth the, for better use of words, like this whole thing that's come out of it? Like this, the protesting and all that against the healthcare system. Yeah, you think so, his life was worth that?
22: In a way, it's really unfortunate that someone had to die to spark the conversations that we're now having. But unfortunately, that's the way it is. His death resulted in us having these tough conversations about healthcare inequality and people suffering in America.
1: So you feel like it was worth it on that sense?
22: Not necessarily worth it, but I can understand like the effects that have come from it.
4: Let me try and help you out, young lady. A killer is not a hero. It bears repeating. And no matter how you may feel in this case, I really do want to hear from you. 800-848-9222. A killer is not a hero. Also, the words echoed by the police commissioner of New York City, Jessica Tisch.
2: From the moment that Mr. Thompson was assassinated on the morning of December 4th, the NYPD mobilized an enormous investigative effort. Our detectives combed through thousands of hours of surveillance video, followed up on hundreds of tips, and worked through an extraordinary volume of forensic and digital evidence. They used some of the most sophisticated technology available to law enforcement, and they paired it with the kind of painstaking, old-fashioned detective work that has defined the New York City Police Department for generations, interviewing witnesses, canvassing neighborhoods, retracing the suspect's movements, and pursuing every viable lead. Most importantly, they developed a clear image of the man we were looking for and got that image out to the public and to law enforcement agencies across this country 5 days after the murder. That work paid off in Altoona, Pennsylvania, where an alert member of the public recognized Mangione and local police took him into custody. That was not simply a lucky break. It was the culmination of 5 days of relentless investigative work that gave the public the information it needed to recognize the suspect and gave our law enforcement partners what they needed to act. This case began with the worst kind of violence on our streets. It was answered by the very best of the New York City Police Department. To every member of the NYPD who played a role in this investigation, you should be enormously proud for bringing us to this day. And to those who idolize Luigi Mangione, I say this: violence is not a cause, murder is not a message, and a killer is certainly not a hero.
4: Again, a killer is not a hero. Can you believe that we have to break that down and state that in 2026? You cannot make this up. 800-848-9222. Catherine Trunk, looking on my Twitter, on my X, Catherine says, enjoyable watching POTUS with Nassau County Executive Bruce Blakeman and candidate for governor. They should do more appearances together. Blakeman almost appears vice presidential next to POTUS. Good team. I'm looking at another comment, which is from Let's Go Bucks, Coach Anthony, 79. I'm trying to figure this one out. He's cooking, and it looks like it's peppers, and it looks like it's some type of bacon or turkey bacon on top of the peppers. And I've never heard of this, but okay. And he says, this will be Monday's lunch or dinner. I just need garlic bread. Let's go to your telephone calls, 800-848-9222. Let's begin with Jack in Massachusetts, line two. Jack, good evening. What's on your mind?
3: Dominic, good to talk to you. I've only spoken to you once or twice in the past 20 years, so it's an honor to be able to get hold of you again.
4: Thank you, Jack. Thank you. Appreciate your call.
3: And Dominic, I saw tonight, I'm going to tie this in with Madami and the kids in school, on Fox News, they had, have you met her? Do you know Eva Moskowitz, the starter of the charter school system?
4: Yes, I used to interview her all the time on television before she went into education at the city council. Yes. I think she chaired the education committee, and then she opened up a charter school in Harlem. But go ahead.
3: I guess it's called Success Academy, right?
4: I think that's it. But go ahead, Jack.
3: Yeah, just a fabulous interview where she explains New York City school kids in the public school systems are not getting fairly treated. And her the grades that they showed, that show that her success rate in her schools are 90%, which is unbelievable.
4: No, I got it. Jack, I don't need a full conversation on charter schools. We all appreciate that. What's the point you're trying to make, and how are you tying this into Mamdani?
3: Here's my point. Mamdani is a poison on the city of New York. I spent half my life in New York City, even though I live in Massachusetts now. He's a poison. If you go back the last three mayors, Dominic, as you know, one worse than the other. One worse than the other. So now Mamdani being away, and you mentioned he's on vacation now, he left for a while. Our founding fathers wanted politicians to be part-time. They didn't want politicians to be full-time. They thought that people should come from their regular jobs, serve a couple of years, and then get out of politics. But what's happened is these people become full-time politicians for 40 and 50 years. And that is the problem. And you know, and I know, Mamdani thinks he's going to be around for the next 40 years in some sort. He can't be president, but in some sort of political office, or he'll get his own talk show or something like that. So my point is, politicians have gotten away from serving the people. All most politicians do is serve themselves, Dominic. They just serve themselves, as evidence 40 and 50 years in the Senate, in the House.
4: I agree with you, Jack. But the question becomes, what do we collectively do about it?
3: Well, I know New York City and New York State, they have a hard time putting anything on the ballot because it's very restrictive as to what you can put on the ballot. I know in a lot of states like Massachusetts, you can put a binding referendum on the ballot. And if the people pass it, like restricting on term limits, you can put that on the ballot. Here's the problem. What the politicians do, if you get it on the ballot, they make some excuse that you didn't get enough ballot signatures or you didn't get this, so they take it off. It's so corrupt. The system is so corrupt.
4: They challenge it in court, and it's often overturned.
3: Does New York State have anything that we can do to get this on the ballot, either term limits or something to do with immigration, anything at all?
4: I don't see anything, unfortunately, Jack, off the top of my head that can turn this around. The only thing that can help would be, in Mamdani's case, Governor Hochul, but she's not going to remove him. And I appreciate the call, Jack. Thank you very much. Great chatting with you. She's not going to remove him, and it's an election year, and she's worried about her own rear end. And so, essentially, to answer Jack's question, there's almost nothing we can do except to turn out and vote. Turn out and vote. And I say, tell your friend, tell another friend, tell another friend, this is the only way we're going to stop all of this. It is absolutely the only way to stop all of this. Let's go to Al in Yonkers. Line one, Al, good evening. What's on your mind?
0: Hey, Dominic. I hope you're doing well. Yeah, you know, I wanted to say with Bruce Blakeman, I plan on voting for him in November on the conservative line. That's just a personal preference. The only thing with Bruce Blakeman is, unfortunately, we're getting close to Labor Day. He's running out of time, and he needs to. You got to understand what you do. He represents Nassau County. Nassau County, for the most part, is a world of wealth. Many people in these enclaves there, these villages and all, their kids have the best schools. Many of them go to Ivy League colleges, and they really do well. The people who basically live in Nassau County, many of them are wealthy enclaves. So that really doesn't – he has to expand, like, for instance, in the rest of the state where we got blue-collar people. People are struggling now. And I just want to say this quickly. A lot of people will stay – like with New York State running for elected office this year – that the state needs to balance their budget, you know, all that hoopla. But on a federal level, it's out of control also. So the debt ceiling on the federal level is worse than on the state level.
4: Well, you're raising a couple of issues. You say time is running out for Blakeman. I don't know if I agree with that, Al, because the campaign doesn't really start, as you know, until Labor Day, which is what, maybe 2 weeks away?
0: Yeah,
4: and then
0: you're right
4: we go full throttle into the fall campaign. He's cut the gap tremendously. That's based on numerous polling. And I really think that he has a shot. Hey, Al, I got to take a break, but thank you for the great telephone call. As always, Dominic Carter here with you folks on a Sunday night. Time for a break, and we are coming right back.
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23: A security alert that had stopped avocado exports from Mexico to the United States has been lifted. Some 200,000 workers were left in limbo by the alert while the military set up increased security measures. Orchards and packing plants are now back in operation, and U.S. inspectors have returned to certify the fruit. The avocado-producing region has been plagued by violence and extortion from local and regional drug cartels. Two dinosaur movies weren't enough to power away a comic book movie at the box office this weekend. Paw Patrol, the dino movie, and The End of Oak Street battled for third place behind Spider-Man and The Odyssey. Oak Street, with Anne Hathaway and Ewan McGregor, had a slight edge with $21 million, while the animated pups earned $20.5 million. Spider-Man Brand New Day remains on top, adding $70 million domestically and surpassing $2 billion globally. Ken Rhodes, Worldwide News Network, New York.
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1: And we are back on this Saturday night, Sunday night. I hope you folks had a wonderful weekend. So, Matt Blaze, before I turn to you, I'm going to repeat the question that I always repeat to you. You have on your Muhammad Ali t-shirt. It looks brand new. I have a Muhammad Ali t-shirt I've never worn from the museum in Kentucky where he's from. And I will repeat, like I always repeat, why is it your t-shirts look like $1 million? Mine look like they've been through a war zone. Why is that?
2: My skin just must be that smooth, Dominic.
1: Silky skin. That's what it is?
2: Silky skin. That's what does it.
1: I'm serious, man. Look at that t-shirt. It looks brand new. It looks brand new. Mine, don't laugh at me. Mine from the museum in Kentucky. I plan on getting it framed, right?
2: Oh, you're not going to wear it.
1: I'm not going to wear it because Muhammad Ali, he was one of my heroes as a kid. I'm going to be honest with you. All the kids of color throughout the neighborhood, we would all run around and we would say, Muhammad, the black Superman, Muhammad. Don't laugh at me. He knows how to fight. And that's, you know, because as kids of color, as America, we were not used to a black man getting on TV after a fight and takes out a comb and combs his hair and says, I'm so pretty. Howard, I'm so pretty.
2: I'm so pretty, Howard Cosell. I'm so pretty. Right? You even dream of beating
1: your head.
2: You even dream of beating me. You better wake up and apologize.
1: So I want to ask you, before we move on in the world of politics, Luigi Mangione. I love him. Blaze, what's going on with these girls?
2: You know, the only thing I could think of is they don't have the brain development to understand life and
1: grown
2: death.
1: Grown women.
2: They're in their 20s. And there are some women that they, for whatever the reason, I feel like they can't separate famous and infamous. Because think about all these criminals that are in jail and they fall in love with them. They've done heinous act, killed people, and they fall in love with them. How many killers get married in jail? Because they got letters from some woman.
1: A lot.
2: Yeah. A lot. So now you have this young, good-looking guy, Luigi Mangione, who, by the way, I don't care how good-looking you are, the guy's a psychopath. He's
1: Absolutely.
2: Delusional. He's deranged. He's got mental problems because you don't go around killing people because you don't agree with the system. And these girls that I was seeing in interviews, college age girls, go, oh, he's so good looking and he's a good guy. Good guy. He shot someone in cold blood.
1: Cold blood.
2: It's not the way you do things.
1: And then ran like a coward.
2: Right. Ran away. Hiding, and then he's all smug, and the women are swooning because he's a good-looking guy. It's crazy. He's a killer.
1: Let me ask you another question, man to man. What makes for a good-looking guy? Is it sheer looks, and then what defines that? Or is it like a confidence that you bring with you?
2: It's both. It depends on the person. There are people that you can look at, and they are good-looking people. Maybe they have a nice jawline, their hair is good, maybe they have a beard or their nose or their facial features, that you are a good-looking person. Then there's also personality.
1: So wait. So good-looking, is it also your physical appearance, meaning that, like, you run, like, 8 miles a day,
2: it
1: blah,
2: could
1: blah,
2: be.
1: Blah, blah, blah, blah?
2: It could be, but I think personality, like, you could be the best-looking person, whether a man or a woman, and if you open your mouth and you're just a terrible person, all of that physical attraction goes right
1: or
2: out the window.
1: Or if the voice doesn't match
2: right.
1: your your perceived personality.
2: Right.
1: So before we wrap this up and I continue, I want to repeat one of the women standing outside the courthouse. Now, whenever someone says, and remember this, folks, whenever they say, blah, blah, blah, blah, blah, blah, blah, blah, blah, blah, but then you know it's coming. Listen to this young lady here. She goes, a blah, blah, blah, blah, blah, a blah, blah, blah, blah, blah, but.
3: You know, I'm a human. I'm empathetic. I feel really bad that somebody had to lose their life. I really feel bad for the Thompson family. But, you know, it's just unfortunate that, you know, Brian Thompson represents a system in place. And, you know, we just need a better system, I think.
4: Do you feel like Brian Thompson's life was worth the, for better use of words, like this whole thing that's come out of it, like this, the protesting and all that against the healthcare system?
3: Yeah,
4: you think
3: so,
4: his life was worth that?
3: In a way, it's really unfortunate that someone had to die to spark the conversations that we're now having, but unfortunately, that's the way it is. His death resulted in us having these tough conversations about healthcare inequality and people suffering in America.
4: So you feel like it was worth it on that sense?
3: Not necessarily worth it, but I can understand like the effects that have come from it.
1: So there you go, Matt Blaze. Help me out. Notice she says it's unfortunate that Brian Thompson had to lose his life.
2: Dominic, in a way, it's unfortunate that someone, Brian Thompson, had to lose his life because of the healthcare system that's broken. But now we're having these conversations, and it's good that we're having conversations. But I am a human, and I am, have empathy for Brian Thompson's family. Well, do you think that it was worth, his life was worth it? Well, I'm not necessarily worth it, but in a way, it's unfortunate that he had to die. And I mean, it's ridiculous. The man, so you're saying that because he represents a healthcare company and you feel, or Luigi Mangione feel, the system is so broken that
1: we all feel that it's broken. I think in fairness, we all,
2: okay.
1: But we don't go out and murder the CEO.
2: Let's assume it's broken.
1: Okay.
2: You don't go out and kill someone because of the broken system. It's not his fault. He doesn't make every rule of the system. There are rules that happen. There are policies. There's laws. He doesn't make all the rules and the laws. Can he have some kind of influence? Sure, of course. He is the CEO. Can he do something about it? Sure. But you don't go out and kill someone because you don't like it. That's not what we do in any civilized society. You just, and to get and say, well, it's unfortunate and I feel bad for his family. I'm a human and I have empathy, but. Please, there is no but.
1: There is no but.
2: A man was
1: shot
2: killed
1: in the back.
2: Cold-blooded murder. No excuse
1: on the streets of New York City.
2: No excuse, period.
1: No excuse. Matt Blaze, thank you very much with your pressed Muhammad Ali shirt.
2: Blow like
1: on.
2: A butterfly, sting like a bee. Nobody can beat Muhammad Ali.
1: Matt Blaze, thank you very much. So, you know, folks, what bears to mind, and by the way, 800-848-9222. Before I go on, you know who I want to bring into the conversation? I haven't talked to him in a while. Let's go to Robert in Philadelphia, line one. Robert, what's on your mind?
5: Hey, Dominic, it's good to talk to you. I hope you had a good weekend.
1: I did. Hey, man, but wait. Robert, are you one of those guys like Blaze where when you wear a T-shirt, it's perfect? Are you one of those guys?
5: When I wear a T-shirt, what?
1: Are you one of those guys where the T-shirt is perfectly pressed and it looks perfect?
5: Nah.
1: Okay.
5: I was for business, but when I'm not, no. But I don't really, I fold my clothes properly after it comes out of the dryer, so I rarely need to.
1: Oh, wait a minute. Wait, Robert.
5: Sure.
1: So you are one of those Matt Blaze where everything is fun. He's nodding his head up and down.
2: Yeah, because
1: Robert.
2: That's the key. You got to fold it right after it comes out of the dryer when it's still warm before it has a chance to get wrinkled.
1: Oh.
2: Right, Robert?
1: All right, Robert. What's on your mind?
5: Nothing. And I'm sorry that it's going to turn into such a bad topic, but Dominic, I don't remember healthcare executives being taken out prior to Obamacare. And that is where the root of the frustration with our medical system is right now, is the fact that costs have tripled, care has gone down, deductibles have exploded, co-pays have exploded. And
1: correct.
5: Incentives were given to these insurance companies to play along. Now they're caught without it. And I think you're going to need a recalibration in the system. And I know how hard that would be to do. Dominic, I miss my old HMO, man. We had five kids on it, hardly any bills, no waiting times, proper care. And I don't know what happened to them, but every time the government sticks its face into something, it gets worse. And it sounds like the people that are supporting this Mangione clown want more of that. They would like an Obamacare too, probably, completely disregarding the damage the first one did. You know what I mean?
1: Well, you know what, Robert? I'm thinking about a buddy of mine who's retired law enforcement in Atlanta, Georgia, and he said he when it comes to Obamacare, absolutely hates it. And he happens to be African American. He said he used to be able to afford his premiums. Everything was fine. And then here comes Obama with his knight in shining armor. And he's telling me that his deductibles and his quarterly payments are through the roof. Is that exactly what you're talking about?
5: Absolutely. Not only that, but it mandates care given to people whether they need it or not. My brother, who's a year younger than me, got prenatal care attached to his, and he's like a grandfather, and you know, there's no more kids coming. It seems
1: Wait, Robert, I'm a little confused. What do you mean, you know, you say your brother, how old did you say he is?
5: He's a year younger than me, 61 years old.
1: And what do you mean he got prenatal care attached to him? I'm confused.
5: They add on the cost to all of these various types of cares onto your policy, whether you need that care or not.
1: Is it similar? Because something that I'm feeling now, right? So my kids are grown, and I understand why, but I'm like, we're paying a lot of money for property taxes, of which a lot of it goes into one of the most failing school districts in the state. And I'm like, why are we paying for the school system when our kids are grown? Is it similar to that?
5: Absolutely. And what that is, it's spreading the cost for care, for that care for people who do need it, on to people who don't. And that's what the whole system was about, was anybody who was on the margins was practically forced to either go on Medicaid or go into these subsidized Obamacare plans. And every one of those plans, taxpayers pay for, when they could have just left it alone, helped a few people that needed access to our wonderful system. But instead, they blew it up for everybody. 177 million people at that time were getting their insurance through their employer. That fell by 2/3 after Obamacare. And then they were left at the fate of the market with just a completely discombobulated system geared at spreading money from one group to another group. It's one step towards socialized medicine, and that was the tragedy of it. And not enough people realize that, and they're pressing for more of it, and it's just insane to me, you know.
1: Hey, Robert, before I let you go, you're a reasonable man. Help me understand this. I'm trying to figure this out. You know, Mamdani spreads the seed of anti-Semitism, and then he goes, it's horrible what happened Friday at the synagogue, where this nut storms in. How do we put a stop to this?
5: The only way to put a stop to it is to put a stop to Mamdani. And the only way, if he's there for re-election, the only way, and if I was living in New York as a Republican, I would do this. Republicans in New York got to forget about getting a candidate elected right now.
1: Hey, wait, Robert, your phone got very muffled. It's very hard to hear you. Are you still there?
5: Now?
1: I don't know what just happened. It just got very muffled, but go ahead.
5: I'm sorry. A lot of the Republicans in New York City have to consider switching their over to Democrats so that they can vote in the Democratic primaries and give the non-nuts enough of a push to knock off the nuts in the primary so you don't have to deal with them in the general.
1: Not a bad idea. Robert, as always, thank you for the telephone call. Robert in Philadelphia. Dominic Carter here with you on this Sunday night, 46 minutes past the hour, 800-848-9222. Open forum in terms of the phone calls, whatever may be on your mind, let's deal with it. But right now, let's take on the issue of socialism. Appearing on NBC's Meet the Press, the House Minority Leader Hakeem Jeffries, and of course they're threatening him, those on the left, of taking his job. And he kind of poo-poos the question of, do these socialists belong and the Democrat Party.
6: You know, last weekend in Chicago, the DSA held a convention. You're not Democrats. You're a separate party. I'll see you in November.
7: Do Democratic Socialists belong in the Democratic Party, Leader Jeffries?
8: Well, what I can say is that I do not support defunding the police. I do not support open borders. I do not support abolishing the Senate. We're focused on actually solving problems that hardworking American taxpayers want us to solve, which is to lower the high cost of living in a situation where life is far too expensive in this country. That's the Democratic agenda. That's what House Democrats are fighting to achieve.
1: So notice there's really no answer there. The Bill Maher HBO show, guess who was on? Andrew Cuomo. And he says all that big tent stuff, that when they start with that, quoting Cuomo, it is a lot of crap.
9: Look, you have these moderates who are just afraid of the extreme left. They're just afraid.
10: They are.
9: And when they start with this, well, we're a big tent party.
10: No.
9: That is a lot of crap. Big tent party meant all races, color, creeds, we're open-minded. But a tent is a finite object. It didn't mean Nazi sympathizers, you're welcome. Anti-Semites, you're welcome. Abolish the police, close prisons, open borders, do away with the Constitution. That's not the Democratic tent. It's just not. But they are afraid, Bill, of the extremists. And they are placating them, and that is going to make the Tea Party of the Democratic Party, and that will make us a fringe party. We will defeat ourselves on this path.
10: Okay, so lightning round. So,
1: and America is on a very dangerous path. It is time for a break. We are coming right back.
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1: Back to the phones we go. Norman in Brooklyn, line one. Norman, what's going on?
13: Hey, Dom. Listen, socialism has never worked. Didn't work in my father's country of Russia. Doesn't work in it doesn't work in Poland. It doesn't work in the Congo. It doesn't work in anywhere. I mean, this is just a bunch of idealistic upper class people are always the ones who begin with this socialism garbage, and it doesn't work because people like me, who say, no, I don't like that. I don't want to pay for this. I don't want to wait in line for my food in a supermarket, which was happening in my father's country. I don't want to deal with that. I like my capitalistic system. I like my ability to earn cash and all that. The problem is that eventually people like me, they don't have an answer for what they're going to do with people with like me. Well, they don't, these young, stupid, white kids with the blue hair, and they don't care. But there is an answer, and the answer is a gulag or a prisoner of war camp or a re-education camp or a concentration camp. And every despotic regime that I can see so far on this planet since time immemorial has had the word socialist on it. Nazism was socialism, okay? Nazi means not National Socialist German Workers' Party. The Russians, the word was, you know, CCP, which was, you know, either communist or socialist. Everything is in the title there, okay? Doesn't work and will eventually lead to genocide.
1: Hey, Norman.
13: I mean, that's where it's going to be.
1: Let me ask you, Don? Let me ask you, Norman, two questions here.
13: Sure. One,
1: you just said your words, these young, stupid white kids that go towards socialism. Why?
13: Right.
1: Why do you think they do it? Why? Is it
13: because
1: protesting mommy and daddy? Why do they do it?
13: Growing up in, most of them are not from New York City. They grow up in places, and their assumptions about race, and their assumptions about, you know, they have the world. It's twisted. I mean, I don't. You know, listen. I didn't grow up like that. I didn't grow up in, you know, Connecticut, where somebody was, you know, paying for school for me. They're going to these schools, and the university professors there are, by and large, most of them are communists. You know, they got out of the 60s. And, you know, there's a failure of the America, of the left, to adjust. Okay, listen, I've talked about this before. My mother, when she was in Austria, she was poor. She had nothing. She lived in Austria. Then the Nazis came. My mother was born in 1920. The Nazis came in 38. And anyway, before that, my mother was a socialist, okay, which was actually, she probably was a communist. I mean, it's hard to say because that was the only option in a non- democratic society at the time. That was the only option. But in America, this is like the same people. They don't see it. These young kids, these are the same kids, same people that would have joined the Nazi Party. Okay. They don't realize it. That it's the same thing. They're part of this political movement. Be damned if you don't like it. Okay. And they're there to ruin, you know. I mean, they're there to just absolute ruin. And you know what the scary thing is? Once they ruin, like these kids that come to New York and they ruin New York City, okay, once the underclass, which will be the criminal underclass, okay, are unfettered, okay, minorities and whatever criminal whites are out there, okay, that class will start to beat those kids up, those young people up, because they have assets, they have stuff, they live in Manhattan, blah, blah, blah. And they're going to be beaten up. And these stupid LGBTQ, whatever, Q kids, then they're going to go back to Armpit, Nebraska. Okay? And when they go back to Armpit, Nebraska, they will have effectively achieved, they will have ruined the city. So that's it. I mean, I'm just saying, you know, there's no... You know, this movement is a white racist movement.

0: This is how I see it. Because every one of them, when I was protesting against them and with Antifa, this is the same people. Okay, they're all white, they're upper class. If you wanted to see brown people, if you wanted to see lower class people, you would be with me. Okay, that's where New York Freedom Rally, Guardians of Divinity, my friend Diana, who's like the leader of that, and black woman.
1: So Norman, you know? Norman, let me move on here. So how because this is important. Have we reached the point where we're normalizing, I say that tragically, anti-Semitic attacks? You look at what happened Friday at the synagogue, Mamdani says it's horrifying as he's on vacation. What is going on and how do we stop all of this crap?
0: Okay, the white kids are extremely vulnerable. And in their heart, they hate Jews. Even the Jews who are taking part in this stuff. They're self-haters.
1: Wait a minute. Why would white kids hate Jews? I'm confused.
0: Because
1: what does that have to do with anything?
0: Because their ancestors, okay, said that my people poisoned the wells of Europe. It's their ancestors, okay? It was Whitey, okay, that put Jews in concentration camps. Okay, it's Whitey in places like Russia that ran the Gulag system. Okay, so that's it. This is their values. And even though they've come here and they're American now, it's the original sin. And now that you have the Muslims who are, and the Muslims know this, they know the collective history, and they know how to stimulate Whitey to do anti-Semitism. Because you know what? Jews, they've always killed Jews. We've always been hated. We've always been killed. We have to form, it's pretty much, it's the original thing. Okay. It was cool for many years to hate Jews. And it's cool right now to hate Jews. It's just cool. I mean,
1: and how do we stop it? I'm short on time. How do we stop this?
0: How do you stop it? I think, You get a government that puts a foot on them, okay, and doesn't encourage it by trying to have this moral equivalence. Oh, we have to stop racism. That's bull. That's a wink, wink, wink, nod, nod, nod. Keep killing Jews. Keep bothering Jews. Okay, this is how do you stop it? Kill more of them. That's my opinion. I mean, I've come to the conclusion that this better stop very quickly. Otherwise, American Civil War is probably in, either that or we're going to have to exit everything, exit the blue cities.
1: Hey, Norman, thank you for the patience to help me try and understand this. The entire thing just scares me, folks. I don't understand why this is happening. I don't understand why it's tolerated. I don't understand why Mamdani does nothing about it except say it's horrifying when you planted the seed. We are coming right back.
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13: I'm Jane Metzler, the latest on Lala.
14: Thankfully, the storm, for the most part, has broken apart south of the islands, and we are still getting those impacts, but just not as extreme as what it was for Hawaii Island all day yesterday.
13: That is KHON weather forecaster Brittany Friedlander. Lala leaving Hawaii, but not before leaving at least 200,000 customers without power. Nearly 70% of the Big Island remains without power right now and may be without it for up to a week. Several people injured. There were hurricane force wind gusts reported throughout most of the Hawaiian Islands. At least 100 homes damaged, others lost in the storm. On Oahu, which includes the state capital of Honolulu, a flash

0: Flood warning remains in effect after the Big Island saw flash flooding last night. Honolulu Mayor Rick Blungiardi.
1: Look, this is an event that is proven to be exactly what we told you would be. It's a fast-moving storm. We hope on here in Oahu by the end of this afternoon, maybe even a little bit earlier, it will be well past us. But nonetheless, we have a lot of repair work in front of us.
0: Heavy rain expected to continue for several more hours across the Hawaiian Islands. So who's in control of the Strait of Hormuz? Depends on who is answering that question. President Trump says the U.S. is. Iranian leaders say they are. Here's News Nation's Hannah Brandt.
2: In a post about it, he wrote, the Strait of Hormuz has been Iranian, is Iranian, and will remain Iranian. Adding, this strait will only be closed and opened under Iran's command. President Trump's comments about the strait also address the related price pressures that we know Americans are feeling.
3: For you to pay a tiny little bit more for your gasoline, just remember, you're doing it so that a very evil country cannot have, a country really, it's the number one state sponsor of terror in the world. We don't want to have them have a nuclear weapon.
0: Shipping traffic through the strait down roughly 90%. U.S. Attorney General Todd Blanche would not pledge the Justice Department's independence from the White House. And he appeared Sunday on Meet the Press.
4: There's a big difference between saying we will always do our job and investigate any case and act independently of the White House. No, I'm not going to pledge that. And no attorney general should ever pledge that. The president, I mean, if I were to pledge I will be independent of the White House, what that means is that if President Trump says, I want the Department of Justice to go after every violent criminal in this country, which is what he has said, what you're saying to me is I just say, no, sir, not going to do it.
0: For decades, there's been an understanding the White House would not interfere in specific criminal investigations. This is the Worldwide News Network.
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0: A New Jersey man facing several charges in connection with a boat crash last month that claimed the lives of his grandchildren. Prosecutors say 64-year-old Stephen Schneider of Bayville was drunk behind the controls when his boat hit a channel marker, throwing everyone into the water. He faces up to 20 years behind bars if convicted. The family of a teenager killed in a tragic horse and buggy accident is one step closer to suing the city of New York for more than $100 million. They say an electrical current may have spooked the horse, causing it to bolt, throwing their son off the carriage. They add the city knew about the stray current but didn't do anything about it. This latest filing coming as city officials are weighing a ban on carriage rides. New York City Mayor Zohran Mamdani reacted to a fatal police-involved shooting on the Lower East Side, calling the confrontation tragic. Police responded to a reported assault Sunday afternoon when they say 54-year-old Wei Chan came toward them with a knife inside a staircase. Officers shouted at him to drop the knife before ultimately shooting Chan. The mayor promising a full investigation into the matter, including the release of body cam footage. And a firefighter has been seriously hurt in a fire that broke out inside an apartment building in West Harlem Sunday evening. Three others sustaining minor injuries, including a civilian. All were taken to area hospitals. Fire units were called just after 6:15. They were able to bring the fire under control about an hour and a half later. Cause of the fire under investigation. Here's your forecast. Overnight, a chance of showers and thunderstorms into Monday evening. Low temperature around 74 Tuesday. Bright sunshine returns, the high around 85. More sun on Wednesday with a high around 87. I'm Jane Metzler, 77 WABC News.
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1: We see all of your telephone calls from Liz in Florida, Joe in Trenton, Lisa in Connecticut, Mary in Richmond, Virginia, to name a few. Dominic Carter here with you. The number to reach us this hour live, 800-848-9222. Enough is enough. I'm about to go to Liz in Florida in just one second, but enough is enough. I love what Governor Greg Abbott of Texas is doing. Remember, Abbott is the guy that said all of you liberal cities and states that believe it's so easy dealing with the migrants, we're going to send them your way. And that's when all hell broke loose. Remember, that's why Eric Adams, for the most part, did not win a second term as mayor of America's largest city. But in Texas, Governor Abbott says enough is enough, and he's taking aim at Islamic foot-washing facilities at Texas airports, calling them the proposed and existing stations illegal and unconstitutional. Islamic foot-washing facilities at Texas airports. I can't see any reason, maybe you can tell me different, why these should be at American airports. Here is the governor.
2: So both for any proposed or any existing facilities like that are simply unconstitutional and illegal. Let me explain what I did here as well as what I've done before, and that is any Muslim-only location like this or any Muslim-only event in the state of Texas, we've shut down. You cannot have a Muslim-only washing station in an airport. You can, and I'm before that, shut down a Muslim-only event in Grand Prairie, a Muslim-only event at school districts in various regions across the state of Texas, because that is very simply illegal.
1: And that's the way it should be throughout the country. 800-848-9222. We are talking about a horrible anti-Semitic incident that happened at a synagogue in New York City just, 48 hours ago. A emotionally deranged man storms into a synagogue, headbutts a woman and staff, spits at another, despicable things. He's been charged with hate crimes. And finally, an off-duty NYPD sergeant working a security detail was able to get this nut outside. Let's start with your telephone calls, because I'm trying to figure out, why is this happening with anti-Semitism? The mayor of New York is stoking the fire, if you will, who's on vacation this week, Mom Donnie. But why is this happening, and how do we stop this crap? 800-848-9222. Liz in Florida, line two. Good morning, Liz. What's on your mind?
3: Good morning, Dominic. Anti-Semitism. It's not new. It's a form of prejudice, and this hatred of the Jewish people has been going on for a very, very long time. We blame for everything. The problem now, of course, it's always been the media, okay? They're at fault, and Mamdani is the ringleader. So the truth is, like, if you think about what happened October 7th, right? There's no evidence that Israel committed any genocide in Gaza, right? However, there's always been evidence that the Palestinians committed genocide in Israel, right? So, many don't believe the truth because they don't want to believe it, or they've been told that they cannot believe it. So truth for the left is what they say it is. And George Orwell, in 1984, if you read that book, and I'm sure you did, I'm going to just read it. It says, "And if all others accepted the lie which the party imposed, if all records told the same tale, then the lie passed into history and became truth." And that's the problem. Now, what do you do? How do you fight it? It's combined. You have to educate. You have to enforce policies. You need security. And you have to speak out against hate. And I feel like if you commit the crime, you do the time. You need to be put away, locked up. But New York doesn't do that. And that's a big problem. And look who the leader is, right? You have someone who hates Jews, hates Israel, is anti-Semitic, anti-American. So nothing is going to get better until he is out, and then we can enforce better behavior. And these people, these kids coming out of colleges are educated the wrong way. They're not educated the way you and I grew up. And that's the problem.
1: So how are they educated? I'm not getting it. And Liz, do you mean to tell me that the Jewish community of New York has to tolerate another three years and 2 months of this under Mamdani?
3: I hope not. But, you know, if he continues to do nothing and, you know, wink, wink, like you said, yeah. But there has to be different policies. There has to be educating in the colleges. I mean, I don't know if they're even teaching the Holocaust anymore. They're promoting hate and not teaching that hate is wrong. Just like these girls think that, you know, this guy who's a killer is a hero. He's not. He's not Superman. He's a killer. And that's wrong, right? If you kill, it's wrong. You should go to jail. But they're not being brought up this way. They're not. I don't know what they're being taught in the schools, actually. I know that you have a lot of these professors that have been paid by Qatar and all these, you know, Middle East countries and brought them into the colleges. And who knows what they're teaching? They're definitely not teaching them what we were taught in school.
1: I have to agree with everything you said, Liz. Thank you for the wonderful call. It just really it just breaks my heart. It really bothers me. I mean, I don't know, folks. We see all your telephone calls. I want to mix it up this hour with some of your calls. Let's go to line 4, Mary in Richmond, Virginia. Good morning, Mary. What's on your mind?
4: Good morning. I hope you can help me through this. And that I word it the way that I have it in my head. All this weekend I've been hearing about AOC, how she's going to take her eggs and freeze them. So later on in life, she will take an egg and create life. But she is against, she does not believe that an embryo is a person until it is so many weeks or so many months old. Now, why is she going to take this egg and freeze it so she thinks she can create life later on? And then, what is she going to do with the additional eggs that will stay frozen? Because if she thinks an egg will create life and she destroys the eggs that are frozen, isn't that murder?
1: Well, I don't think it's murder, Mary. And the reason why I don't think it's murder, we're talking about the excess eggs that are not used. Women do it all the time. They, you know, they use the egg that's gonna, you know, us men are the worst ones to talk about this subject, but they use the eggs to produce life. And then for the other ones, the other eggs are discarded. Why AOC is talking about all of this and doing all of this, I don't know, but maybe what she'll do, Mary, is what she did about what she called Woke One. So she ran on this outrageous platform, anti-police, defund the police. And now she basically says, my bad, I didn't mean any of it. Those were election lines. And now I'm looking for running for president and I want to be taken seriously. Mary, you have the final word. Go ahead.
4: It's just something that I've been thinking about as much as I've heard on the TV. And to me, it's sort of talking out of both sides of your mouth.
1: Of course it is. Of course it is. Of course it is. That's what these socialists do. Look at their lifestyles, Mary. They want, you know, Robin Hood, take from the rich, give to the poor. But they're millionaires.
4: Yeah. How did she go from $175,000 a year to having what, close to $30 million?
1: You already know it's called insider trading. You already know. They get the best stock tips in the world. It's all illegal, but nobody stops it, and they go from nothing to multimillionaires. Mary, as always, thank you for the wonderful call. Let's go to Lisa, line 3 in Connecticut. Good morning, Lisa. What's on your mind?
5: Hello, Mr. Carter. How are you?
1: Dominic, I'm well.
5: Hi, Dominic. So let's just go back to T-shirt time. So I really like to have a nice pressed shirt.
1: Wait, Lisa. Oh, so you're going back to what I was messing with Matt Blaze about, having a nice iron T-shirt all the time. That's what you're talking about.
5: Okay. Happy again, you know?
1: I'm listening. It's just it's kind of hard to hear you, but go ahead.
5: Oh, really? I'm so sorry.
1: No, it's not your fault, but go ahead, Lisa.
5: So that, and I like my Aaliyah T-shirt that I have, and different Rockabilly T-shirts that I have, like Matt Blaze. And I usually, you know, match my sneakers and socks and everything like he does. So, I don't know, it's just, it's cool to say hi and see how you're doing.
1: Okay, but wait, Lisa, do you have a lot of time to iron these shirts and all of that stuff?
5: No, usually, like he does, you get them out of the dryer, you fold them nice, and then that's it.
1: And then that's it, huh?
5: I don't break out the iron.
1: So I spoke to Liz in Florida a second ago, and she just posted about the T-shirts on Twitter. She says perhaps Matt Blaze buys new T-shirts every time when you see him. Washing, drying, and folding T-shirts is tricky. Ask him who cleans his T-shirt. Maybe he takes them to be dry cleaned. Now, Lisa, I don't know about you, but I'm too cheap, because they want $8-$9 to clean and press a T-shirt. Is that what you do?
5: No. Me and my dad, we just do the laundry at home.
1: Wait, you said your dad? I'm sorry, it's hard to hear you. You said your dad what now?
5: Sorry, me and my dad, we just did the laundry ourselves, and we just took care of it.
1: So your dad would do the laundry?
5: Yeah. A lot of times he does when I'm working. Yeah, he's great.
1: Wow.
5: He's going to be 85 on August 23rd.
1: You said 85?
5: Yeah, on August 23rd.
1: Wow, what's his first name?
5: Steven.
1: Tell Stephen we said we wish him a very happy 85th birthday and many more to come. A dad that does laundry. Hey, Lisa in Connecticut, thank you for the wonderful call. Folks, we see all your other calls. What we're going to do at this point, I'm going to take a short break. I got to do another short segment, and then I'm coming right back with your live telephone calls.
0: It's Dominic Carter. This is Moving America. Here's Jake Novak.
6: How do you get Americans to embrace a four-door Mustang? Sell it at a discount. First of all, we have solid confirmation that the long-rumored four-door pony car is coming. The prototype did get rolled out in some form during a recent dealer meeting in Las Vegas, attended by Ford Executive Chair Bill Ford and CEO Jim Farley. But there are also solid reports that the four-door Mustang will go for the low, low price of under $40,000. But here's the question. Does Ford really have to work this hard? If Porsche buyers can be won over by four-door models, and they were more than a decade ago, then why won't Mustang enthusiasts? Here's one more hook. Ford is also reportedly aiming for a 0-60 time of under 4 seconds and more rear seat space than a Porsche Panamera. I mean, come on, this thing practically sells itself. I'm Jake Novak.
0: This is Moving America. This is the update on real estate with Suzanne Miller of the Miller Report.
7: Welcome to the mansion economy. So what is that? It's homes listed for $20 million and up. There seems to be a shortage of them. Can you imagine? Luxury properties and mansions are booming across the country, especially in places like LA, New York, and South Florida. I think the reason for this is the stock market, startups, SpaceX, and artificial intelligence. They've all contributed to this. And the real estate agents are describing this as the gold rush and absolute bananas. One appraiser said $10 million homes are a dime a dozen. Can you imagine? That seems to be the problem. There's such a disparity between the affordable and the mansion. So why don't we look at that and never bid against the United States? I'm Suzanne Miller.
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1: And this is the Dominic Carter Show, 77 WABC on this Monday AM. I'm from the school of thought of what are you worried about if you don't have anything to hide? Facial recognition technology, which New York Knicks owner James Dolan uses at MSG. This train has left the station a long time ago. Get with the technology. This part of a report from Channel 4.
8: 2 months after the Knicks won the championship, this group not celebrating garden owner James Dolan's policy of using facial recognition to screen who gets in and who doesn't.
9: Momentum is most definitely on our side.
8: City Council member Shahana Hanif has introduced a bill called Ban the Scan. It hadn't gotten much traction, but today, a top aide to Mayor Mamdani, Consumer Affairs Commissioner Sam Levine, backed the bill. Levine adding, this kind of mass surveillance opens the door to abuse and discrimination, making consumers in our city uniquely vulnerable. Of course, they've faced scrutiny before. As the I-Team reported in 2023, Girl Scout mom Kelly Conlon kicked out of Dolan's Radio City Music Hall for the Rockettes show, allegedly because her law firm had sued a restaurant group owned by MSG.
10: I feel I was unjustly targeted. I was there with my daughter.
8: Today, a garden spokeswoman said people have been recognizing each other's faces since the beginning of time. We just do it electronically. MSG adds there are signs outside the venue in compliance with law. Now, there's no timetable for a vote on that Ban the Scan bill. It primarily aims to restrict the use of any facial recognition data that's collected.
1: Remember, facial recognition technology is how police departments across the country solve a lot of crimes these days. And this is the Dominic Carter Show, 77 WABC.
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0: From New York City to the world, it's Dominic Carter.
1: And back to the phones we go. Line two, Dorothy in Queens. Good morning, Dorothy.
12: Good morning. Hi. I just wanted to comment on, even though I agree with the last caller, but, you know, I also think it's totally a lack of education as far as this socialist movement, in the sense that they don't know what it is. So, and I'll give you some quick examples. I have a friend's daughter, 20-something, is, you know, enamored by Mamdani. And, you know, she's a smile. Oh, she's a smile, like a snake oil salesman, like a, you know, like the Trojan horse, a big smile.
1: Well, hey, wait, Dorothy, let me ask you a question, Dorothy. Let's take this 20-something year. Are these young ladies turned on by Mamdani? Is that what it is?
12: No. You know what it is? I'm going to tell you. And it's scary because she actually said, well, you know, I'm never going to be able to afford a house. So what's so bad if we're all just equal? So we're combining resentment, anger, coveting other people's social media, where we see what everyone else has and everyone looks like they have it better, and everyone, that is anger towards people who have more. And so my friend said, interesting, my friend said, oh, so when you go to work, and when you go to work and you do your job and the people who you're working with don't do their job, but they still get paid, and that annoys you, right? Well, why does that annoy you? That's socialism. She says, no, it's not. That's not the same thing. So then my friend said, well, why don't you give up your room, give up your house, and like let people come live here?
1: Right.
12: That's not the same thing. They have
1: it's
12: no
1: exactly
12: idea.
1: It's exactly the same thing. Right? It's well, exactly the same
12: have,
1: thing.
12: Because they, exactly. They have no idea what they're talking about. They have no concept. They don't know the definition. They don't know what it is. They're nodding. Oh, free stuff. Oh, good. The bad rich man will have to give me his stuff. That's all they're hearing. They don't get it at all. And it's being, you know, fostered by resentment. Of course, Trump derangement syndrome factors in, and that factors in. Trump bad, anything else good? Like there's no thought. They weren't even taught this. They weren't even taught 9/11 in school. They weren't even. If you don't know history, you're doomed to repeat it. And that, I believe, is what's happening. They don't even know what they're talking about. And when you try to tell them and you try to say, look at this example. Oh, that's fake. Right away, they just discount it. And anything that doesn't align with what they believe, they've been told to believe, they'll say is fake. So you asked a caller before, how do we stop it? I mean, I ask myself that every day. I think, just constantly facts. Like when I see people who lived in, communist countries or socialist countries, and you see them talking about it, just keep getting that out there. Get it out there. Bombard them with the same nonsense, that brainwashing and the nonsense that the mainstream media has been shoving down everyone's throats. We just have to, you have to come back with, I guess, education and just keep, showing the facts. I don't know what else you can do, but I feel like we preach to the choir. We have a very limited ability to get the message out, I feel.
1: I agree with you, Dorothy, and I thank you for the wonderful call. We do preach to the choir, but we've got to expand this because we're losing an entire generation to these nuts and socialism. We are coming right back.
0: And now, it's Unpacking Travel. 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

0: WABC. Recapping one of our top stories, there is heightened security at Central Synagogue in Midtown East after that hate crime attack has rattled Jewish New Yorkers. And this yet again, 46-year-old Larry Montez faces a slew of hate crime charges, and Mamdani is trying to ease fears yet once again among Jewish New Yorkers in the wake of recent anti-Semitic violence. Police say Montez struck a 63-year-old woman who is a member of the congregation, spit and headbutted a member of the security team, all before an NYPD sergeant working a paid detail got him out of the synagogue. The shocking attack happened during Friday night Shabbat, prompting additional police resources Saturday, just yesterday, to somehow make congregants feel safe. This from Channel 4.
1: A really disturbing scene here last night outside of Central Synagogue at Midtown East in Manhattan. Police say a man burst in during Shabbat services and attacked a member of the congregation. And today, people are back out here worshiping, saying a crime like this is not going to stop them from coming together. When security tried to get him out, he spit and headbutted a member of their security team. An NYPD sergeant who was already working here quickly stepped in and arrested that man. Take a look. These are the moments 46-year-old Larry Montez from the Bronx was taken out. He's now facing multiple hate crime charges. Now, thankfully, we're told no one was seriously hurt.
0: Montez has been charged with hate crimes, and rightfully so, for the assault, one that follows a disturbing pattern of anti-Semitic incidents this year alone. In January, swastikas were spray painted all over a Brooklyn playground. And in late July, as we all know, a Jewish man was stabbed with a screwdriver on the Upper West Side. Mayor Mamdani calling the latest assault, quote, horrifying, and continued promising that his administration will protect Jewish New Yorkers. All I can say, Mamdani, is talk is cheap. 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
0: Back to your live calls momentarily. We see all of them. We're going to get as many of them as humanly possible. On Friday, President Trump was in New York State on Long Island on behalf of Nassau County Executive Bruce Blakeman. Blakeman running for governor on the Republican line against the incumbent Democrat Kathy Hochul. President Trump and Blakeman talking crime.
4: It's time for the people of New York to remind your politicians that their job is not to protect the criminals. Their job is to protect the good, hardworking people of New York. And that's why right here in Nassau County, Bruce Blakeman hired over 700 new police and correctional officers to keep New Yorkers safe. I don't know. now. Should we do this? Come on up, Bruce. Come on. Should we do it? Come up, Bruce.
5: You got it. Thank you very much, Mr. President. Listen, we are so honored to have President Trump join with us here today in these magnificent facilities that we have here in Nassau County to honor the men and women of our law enforcement professionals and firefighters.
0: And so that being Bruce Blakeman, I'm looking at my Twitter at my ex. Juliana Down Under in Australia says, good day to you, Mr. Dominic TV. Hope you had a wonderful weekend. Same to you, Juliana. Question for you. Are you going to watch the San Francisco 49ers and LA Rams in my home city, Melbourne, Australia in September? I know I will. Take care. Cheers, mate. Cheers to you, Juliana. Is that what I'm supposed to say? Cheers. Cheers to match your cheers. Let's go back to your telephone calls. I'm going to go to Bob, line 3, Manhattan. Bob, I got to tell you this. It's not healthy what you do for you. Every time I play Andrew Cuomo, you call up and bitterly complain. Cuomo is not thinking about you.
6: No. Look, I know, but I can't. I was relaxing, and I thought I was having a nightmare. Hey, Andrew Cuomo's voice, talking about a guy that wants to fix the city. You know, we have energy bills through the roof. Thank you, Andrew Cuomo, for shutting down Indian Point. We still have thugs all over town killing people. Thank you, Andrew Cuomo, for no cash bail. The police have no respect. Thank you, Andrew Cuomo, for releasing 50 cop killers, not to mention...
0: Okay, so Bob, yeah. I'm sure you can go on into the top of the hour. So is Mom Donnie better?
6: I'm just talking about Cuomo. She needs
0: That's the easy way.
6: You gotta find
0: anybody.
6: Anybody
0: can talk about what's wrong. Is Mom Donnie better?
6: Can you find another candidate? You can't.
0: Okay. The last time I checked, Mamdani is the mayor for the next 3 years and 2 months. Is he better? Yes or no?
6: That's not the point. Cuomo,
0: that is the point. Bob, meet Mr. Click. I'm sorry. You're wasting my time. You want to call up and just complain about Cuomo while Mamdani is ruining the Jewish community and taking us all under. And he did it with the help of Mr. 7%, but you want to talk about Cuomo. No, thank you. Meet Mr. Click. Let's go to Joe. Line 1, Trenton, New Jersey. Joe, what's on your mind?
7: Yeah, Dominic, I want to reference my introduction into anti-Semitism. As a kid in the 60s, we had those Sunday trips, family trips. Then once the blue laws, they started relaxing the blue laws. Okay, that's when the anti-Semitism started picking up. I know my father used to complain, the Jews owned the businesses, the Jews had the money, the Jews this, the Jews that. And it got to where I started hating the Jews.
0: Joe, so you're saying the introduction came from your father? What you said you wanted to talk about your introduction to anti-Semitism.
7: Yes, through my father.
0: But Joe, you're a grown man that makes, I'm not saying you're that way now, but you make independent decisions.
7: Pardon me, Dominic, I didn't hear that.
0: I said you're a grown man and you make independent decisions.
7: Yes. Yes,
0: okay, so can we really blame your father?
7: Well, I think that I didn't know what anti-Semitism was until I started hearing it coming out of his mouth.
0: Okay, so Joe, what did you do about it?
7: I just looked into it myself, Dominic.
0: Okay, so Joe, what did you do about it?
7: I just started to stop hating the Jews. I understand. I started to, as you get older, you start to understand a lot better. You get smarter. You understand a lot better. And I started when you do your research and into things. That's when you start getting more intelligent and know what's going on around you.
0: And it's fair to make that comment. So what did you learn, Joe? And, you know, what changed your father's perspective within you?
7: Well, my father died at an early age, Thomas. He died when he was 48, so I didn't have my father around that long.
0: Okay, but Joe, I'm going to say again, what changed your father's perspective within you?
7: I just didn't see how hating people got anywhere. I think it's we should all get along, understand each other's our cultures. But that's one of the things that's not happening today. Nobody, you don't have people understanding the Jewish culture, the Muslim culture, or the Muslim culture doesn't understand the American culture or the Jewish culture. We all need to start understanding one another. Instead of wanting to be the predominant one, let's all get together as one. Okay, e pluribus unum. Okay, let's start getting back into that.
0: Fair enough, Joe and Trenton. Thank you for the call. Let's stay in New Jersey. Line 5, Linda. Good morning, Linda.
8: Hi, Dominic. Yeah, I would like to say that Bernie Sanders said that bread lines are good. And he's said that so many times. And he has 3 estates and a plane. And the only thing we're going to get...
0: Linda. I don't think he has a plane. He charters a lot of private aircraft.
8: Okay, so
0: the last time I checked.
8: Okay, maybe you're right. So maybe I misspoke. But the only thing we can expect is bread lines. They're anti-business. They want to control us. They won't let us have gas stoves. They want control over your land. They want control of everything else. They don't believe in God-given rights. They believe in controlling you. And that's about it.
0: Right. No, Linda. That's a mouthful to chew on there, what you just said. And if we're going to keep it real, they're all phonies. You look at their lifestyle, and then you look at what they tell for the rest of us. Hey, Linda, you don't find that ironic that, you know, they're all multimillionaires? Mamdani's on his way. His family comes from money. And yet they want to talk about, sharing resources and all of this nonsense. You don't find that ironic?
8: I sure do. And I think it's more than ironic. I think it's downright despicable. Could you imagine wishing people on bread lines? I mean, I was so shocked when you said that. I couldn't believe
0: right.
8: My ears.
0: Well, he says it because it plays into what he wants for his agenda. It essentially means win at all cost, even if it's on the backs of the American people. Linda, thank you for the wonderful call. Let's go from New Jersey to Baltimore. Let's say good morning to Walter, line 2. Good morning, Walter. What's on your mind?
9: Hey, good morning, Dominic. Long time no speak, actually. I actually wanted to talk about why young people are interested in communism. You had a caller before on about that, and I wanted to add that I actually heard something I actually agreed with from J.D. Vance last week. He said that the reason why kids, and I'm not a Democrat socialist, and I don't agree with that economic agenda, but the reason why kids are turned on to democratic socialism or communism is because Republican politicians don't sell capitalism well enough. They lecture young people, they speak down to Gen Z, and that's the wrong approach. There has to be a concerted effort by the people who espouse capitalism, namely mainly the Republican side. They have to sell it, and they have to make sure that they're not lecturing the people who are struggling, Dominic.
0: Well, the people that are struggling, whose fault is that?
9: Sometimes it's their own fault, and sometimes it's because there's a system in place where the big companies are hiring a lot of foreigners, a lot of people from India and so on, and their American citizens are not getting enough jobs, and Republican politicians are complicit.
0: So then how do some of us make it out of the hood? How do you get a Denzel Washington? How do you get a Oprah Winfrey? How do some of us make it out?
9: I think that together with some people having the drive to succeed, and they do work on themselves, and they get up by they become successful. And I think that I'll grant you that, Dominic. You're a good example of that. But a lot of people have a hard time making it, and they're getting crowded out by the people of the H-1B visas that are being hired, and the Republicans are backing that, and they have to stop if they want democratic socialism to fail.
0: Fair enough, Walter. Thank you for the call. Dominic Carter here with you, folks. The number to reach us this hour, 800-848-9222. Let's go to John in Reno, Nevada. Good morning, John. What's going on?
10: Good morning, Dominic. You know, the rise in anti-Semitism has been taking place for a good while now. The writing's been on the wall for a long time. And a lot of it has come through the fact that we segregate our schools based upon income. We send our kids to schools that we like with people that think like us, and we leave vast stretches of schools for the underclass. And in the underclass, those schools are taught by far left people with far left ideas, and naturally the kids pick up on those concepts. What we need to do is we need to maintain a presence in these areas, in the school system, where strong Zionists and Christians will work for less pay with the idea that they're doing God's work by being there for those children to expose them to those ideas. We have failed miserably in exposing the poor kids in these areas to our ideas.
0: Hey, John, that sounds wonderful, but let me ask you a question. Let's say you and your wife, for argument's sake, are very successful. You work, let's say, 16 hours a day. Oftentimes, that's what most successful people do. Do you really want your child going to a public school that's a social experiment where you work very, very hard, is exposed to kids that come from horrible backgrounds? Is that what you really want for your children?
10: Oh, no. No, I agree with you, Dominic. I want my kids to go to the best school possible. What I'm saying is conservative kids in college that are studying education need to make a choice. Do a mitzvah for God by choosing to teach in one of these underprivileged areas.
0: Those programs now. I forgot the name of it, where the kids they graduate from college and they guarantee to go work in an urban school for the first 4 to 5 years of their career. We have that right now. I forgot the name of it.
10: Most of the people that take advantage of those programs are far left liberals. We need conservative kids from conservative families, Jews and Christians, to do this as well. Overwhelmingly, the people that fill those slots, Dominic, are already far left people.
0: Right. See, I don't know if they're far left. I don't know. The years that I've seen the programs, and I've seen them, most of them are white, but I don't know if I would say they're far left. You believe they're far left?
10: Oh, I do. My sister is a very conservative lady who teaches in a very liberal county in Fairfax, Virginia. And the ranks of the teachers, the young kids coming into teaching today, are very, very progressive, very progressive.
0: Right. Well, all I say is, and I'm going off on a side note, with these urban school districts, and John, thank you for the call in Reno. And I've told this story many times. I was in shock. Went to a United Federation of Teachers event that they held for me. Full disclosure, they had several book events for me, brought me in and so on. And I was shocked to get there and see teachers, you know, 1 or 2 years out of college with micro mini skirts on. And if they bent over just a little bit, I would have seen everything that God and their mother gave them. And I'm like, these are the women that's teaching the girls to be women of tomorrow? I don't think so. Time for a break. We are coming right back.
3: It's Dominic Carter.
2: And now it's time for the Cat's Corner.
11: I had a fascinating conversation with former Vice President Mike Pence, and he said something that caught my attention. He said,
12: "But I tell people, in some respects, I think Republicans have lost their way, but Democrats have lost their minds."
11: Now, that's quite a statement. Here's my view. Americans don't want extremes. The Democrats have always been moderate left. The Republicans has always been moderate right. But we were all Americans, and we all sat down, discussed things, and got things done for America. Americans want common sense. They want safer streets, affordable energy, good jobs, strong economy, and a government that works. We don't want men in women's bathrooms. We don't want women in men's bathrooms. Maybe it's time for both parties to stop listening to the loudest voices that are trying to change our way of life. We are all Americans. Maybe some of us have lost their way, but we have not lost our minds. Let's keep America great. Let's keep America the way we all grew up. God bless America. I'm John Catsimatidis, and that's the Cat's Corner.
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0: This is Dominic Carter. 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And this is the Dominic Carter Show, 77 WABC. Again, President Trump on Long Island Friday.
4: I am thrilled to announce that the FBI has just released a new uniform crime report showing that in 2025, we achieved the single largest reduction in violent crime in American history. And according to the latest data, crime has continued to plummet under our leadership in 2026, so it's a great tribute to all of the people in this room. Together, we're showing what is possible when you finally have a president in the White House who supports our police, who lets you do your jobs, and who always backs the blue. We back the blue.
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3: Now, from New York City to the world, it's Dominic Carter.
0: And back to the phones we go. Line three, Sandra, New Jersey. Good morning, Sandra. What's on your mind?
17: Oh, good morning, Dominic. I hope you had a nice weekend.
0: Short, but how was your weekend?
17: I was nice. So it's funny, but
0: Wait a minute. How many laps did you do around the pool?
17: Well, Friday, I did my 100 laps. Every Friday. I have to admit, it was starting to get a little boring. You know, it's a lot, you know? And sometimes I run out of things to think about, and then I want to get out of the pool.
0: So wait a minute. So you think while you're swimming?
17: That's the only way you can last that long.
0: That means you're really, really good. So I saw somewhere that you got an award. Was that for... swimming, or was that for what's the stuff you do where you sit down and make these pretzels out of yourself? The yoga. Are you still doing that?
17: Yeah, I joined this club, and I was so surprised to get this certificate that I attended 100 classes so far. I really enjoy going. It gets me out of this building that I live in, and you meet new people, and it's not just yoga. It's doing weights. It's sculpting. It's all sorts of stuff.
18: Okay, but wait a minute. Before we get to your issue, that you want to talk about. So with yoga, is it like what we see on TV where you sit there in these weird positions and go, is it like that?
17: You do these weird positions, but these positions are stretching your body in ways that you don't normally do, and those areas need to be attended to. So you do all these positions that you don't normally do, but it's for a good thing. I mean,
18: if I did the yoga, would it turn me into a Hollywood superstar like Denzel Washington if I did the yoga?
17: It's not going to make you lose weight. It's not going to make you change how you look, but it's going to make you change how you feel.
18: Mm.
17: It's going to make you feel better.

0: lose weight. It's not going to make you change how you look, but it's going to make you change how you feel.
1: Mm.
0: It's going to make you feel better.
1: Make me feel better. Okay.
0: Yes.
1: All right. So what's on your mind this morning?
0: So I was thinking about Bruce Blakeman, and he, you know, first I hear on the radio, Hochul, she's always there, wherever it is, she's always there. Well, Bruce Blakeman is always there, too. Like when the first anniversary, October 7th, a year later, he showed up with Donald Trump to the gravesite of the rabbi, Levitcher, it's called, the famous rabbi. And then again, he showed up in Nassau County at the rally for the police. And those two, I really believe, they're like two peas in a pod. They really like each other. They really respect each other. And when I saw them Saturday, I was at the diner having lunch with Jane Ponciarelli and my sister. He was on TV, Bruce Blakeman. Let me tell you, he was on fire. I never saw him so animated and so motivated and so everything you want to see in a leader. So I really feel that he's going to win. And when he wins, think of the support that he's going to get from Donald Trump. Just think about it. The city needs help, and it's going to happen, and he's going to get great support from Donald Trump. There's no question
1: well,
0: about
1: right,
0: that.
1: Well, right, but Sandra, but what I'm thinking about, so while you were there having lunch, right, so you yeah. were greatly impressed with what Mr. Blakeman had to say, you do realize that a majority of the people that are going to vote watching the same thing would not like what he was saying.
0: You know, if they don't like what he's saying, they're in denial. They're not facing what we need. They're being brainwashed by what the other side is telling them. And, you know, I have this list. I have a list. I'm not going to read it tonight because it's in my other room. It's what one side thinks and what the other side thinks. And I swear to God, if you look at what one side thinks and what the other side thinks, it's like night and day. Why would you want to think that way when you could think this way? And look at all the stuff that's good that you get when you think the way we think. So
1: because they don't know any
0: day.
1: Better. That's why.
0: That's
1: they
0: right.
1: simply don't
0: that's
1: know
0: right.
1: any better.
0: They don't
1: Sandra,
0: know
1: it's
0: any
1: always
0: better.
1: Great to chat with you, Miss 100 Lap Lady. Boy, I can't imagine swimming for 100 laps. Woo. Thank you very much for the call. Folks, I want you to do me a favor. Please have a great day. And I will be back with you at 3 p.m. Eastern today. So do me a favor. Have a great day until I see you at 3 p.m. Eastern.
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14: I'm Jane Metzler. Hawaii now in recovery mode after Hurricane Lala brushed south of the Big Island. The storm losing its punch. Here's News Nation's Bennett Haberly.
15: Hurricane Lala now downgraded to that tropical
13: tropical storm. Left plenty of storm damage behind, though. Mudslides, flash flooding, much of that state, including the Big Island, where some coastal homes were swept off of

0: foundations. Those remain under disaster warnings today and likely will be so for the next few days. Search and rescue Coast Guard and National Guard units mobilized as soon as it was safe to do so to try and get to the communities where the roads were cut off by that hurricane.
1: More than 200,000 customers without power throughout the state. Some may be without it for as long as a week. Several people injured. One person died in a car accident. Hawaii's Governor Josh Green blamed it on the storm. The accident still being investigated. At least seven people dead in Indiana's 100-year flood. It was a busy weekend for first responders there carrying out water rescues, with the White River cresting at record levels in and around Indianapolis. Jonathan Whitman is with the state's Department of Homeland Security.
2: We do know of five fatalities that have been confirmed to be storm-related at this point. There are others that we're trying to confirm from Northwest Indiana as well, so from this entire system this week.
1: The mayor of Indianapolis calling it the worst flooding he has ever seen. Actress Hayden Panettiere has died. Born and raised in Palisades, New York, she had a long career on the big and small screen, starting when she appeared in a toy commercial as a toddler. This was followed by roles in several soap operas as a child. Panettiere starred in the hit series Heroes, the horror franchise Scream, and Nashville.
3: Let's pick up where we left off.
1: Panettiere had a daughter with Ukrainian former heavyweight boxing champion Vladimir Klitschko, but she lost custody of the now 11-year-old girl amid struggles with addiction and depression. Panettiere starred in films, too, including Remember the Titans and I Love You, Beth Cooper. Hayden Panettiere died Sunday, 5 days before her 37th birthday, as yet no word on the cause of death. Six more bodies found in eastern Indonesia after a magnitude 7.7 quake struck over the weekend. The number killed, now 53. It hit the Flores region. Tsunami warnings were lifted later in the weekend. 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
1: New York City Mayor Zohran Mamdani reacted to a fatal police-involved shooting on the Lower East Side, calling the confrontation tragic. Police responded to a reported assault Sunday afternoon when they say 54-year-old Wei Chan came toward them with a knife inside a staircase. Officers shouted at him to drop the knife before ultimately shooting Chan. The mayor promising a full investigation into the matter, including the release of body cam footage. And a firefighter has been seriously hurt in a fire that broke out inside an apartment building in West Harlem Sunday evening. Three others sustaining minor injuries, including a civilian. All were taken to area hospitals. Fire units were called just after 6:15. They were able to bring the fire under control about an hour and a half later. Cause of the fire under investigation. A New Jersey man facing several charges in connection with a boat crash last month that claimed the lives of his grandchildren. Prosecutors say 64-year-old Stephen Schneider of Bayville was drunk behind the controls when his boat hit a channel marker, throwing everyone into the water. He faces up to 20 years behind bars if convicted. The family of a teenager killed in a tragic horse and buggy accident is one step closer to suing the city of New York for more than $100 million. They say an electrical current may have spooked the horse, causing it to bolt, throwing their son off the carriage. They add the city knew about the stray current but didn't do anything about it. This latest filing coming as city officials are weighing a ban on carriage rides. Here's your forecast. Overnight, a chance of showers and thunderstorms into Monday evening. Low temperature around 74 Tuesday. Bright sunshine returns, the high around 85. More sun on Wednesday with a high around 87. I'm Jane Metzler, 77 WABC News.
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1: All right, ladies and gentlemen, amusement parks. Amusement parks. You know of an abandoned amusement park. You know where it is. You visited it once when you were 17. Your parents said stay away from there. You could get hurt in there. Amazingly, most amusement parks that failed, abandoned, left, even big ones like Six Flags, they're just allowed to stay there. I don't know why, but this is true across America, and it has fascinated Michelle Gibson. This mesmerizes Michelle Gibson, who has spent months studying abandoned places in America. Michelle, welcome to The Other Side of Midnight.
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1: I will put all of that on the Walter Sterling Facebook page. All that information will be there. Michelle Gibson is one of our favorite contributors. Always has great mysteries, great conspiracies, and unlike most of the people who do that, she actually does the research. She's a real academic. Welcome to the show. Talk to us about abandoned amusement parks.
2: And yes, it is. It's something that's very interesting to me. And on the times you've had me on the show in the past, Walter, we've talked about interurbans, which were streetcars, electric streetcars, going at really fast speeds in between cities. And this wasn't just in North America. This was all over the world. Most of them are long gone. There's a few functioning around the world. One's in the United Kingdom on the Isle of Man. They still have a functioning interurban that can show you what it was like. And I think Japan has some. I'm thinking New Zealand has some. But for most part, they're gone. And there used to be extensive streetcar systems around the turn of the 20th century, so late 1800s, early 1900s, there were highly advanced, non-polluting forms of transportation available, and they went away. And the subject of amusement parks is very relevant to this subject because the history we're told about streetcars and interurbans is inextricably tied to the history of these amusement parks. And all of them are, for the most part, were in existence for only a short time before they were gone. So again, that late 1800s, early 1900s. And what we're told about them, about these amusement parks, is that they were built by the streetcar companies to attract business on weekends. So they had commuters during the week. They needed someplace for people to go spend money to use their services. And so they were said to have started as trolley parks in around the turn of the century as picnic, recreation, and entertainment areas at the ends of streetcar lines, and that these were supposed to have been precursors to amusement parks. And they had everything the amusement parks had. They had roller coasters. They had Ferris wheels. They had midways. And the early 20th century was considered the golden age of the American amusement park. And there were hundreds of parks in the United States alone at the end of these trolley lines. And there was an estimated 1,500 to 2,000 altogether at one point in time. And this is what you find when you start looking, try to find the information. There could have been a lot more, but that's the number they give us. And then they started to disappear. And some of the reasons that were given is the Great Depression, reducing disposable income, and World War II, disrupting leisure and construction. There was growing competition from movies and radio and television, shopping malls and bowling alleys. But whatever the reason, they couldn't economically compete and they were closed down or they were burned down. And that happened to a lot of them. So either they went out of business and they were sold and turned into real estate, or they were sold to real estate developers who turned them into something, residential areas a lot of times. And, you know, we don't have anything like this today. We have amusement parks, but these were connected to trolleys specifically.
1: So they were trolley parks. They were specifically part of the trolley economy. And you mentioned something that always catches my attention because it was a phenomena in the late 1800s, not so much recently, not so past in the past 100 years. You said a lot of them were burned down. There seems to be that in the 1800s, a lot of things were burned down for scurrilous reasons. Is that true?
2: They were burned down, and likely scurrilous reasons, but you know, there was cause unknown was typical, or the fire was started by a spark of some kind and the whole place burned down. And again, that is probably the most common ending for a lot of these trolley parks. But like you said, Walter, there's a lot that were just left to rot in place. And Chippewa, there's one in outside of Cleveland. I'm going to say it was called Chippewa Park. That was left abandoned. And when I was looking at the research for it recently, it sounds like maybe they're redeveloping it now. But for years, it was just there. And the other thing that I'm finding when I was looking, especially around the Great Lakes, but in other places as well, but let's use the Great Lakes as an example, is that these amusement parks are in really strange places. And so, I mean, if you look at Cedar Point in Sandusky, have you been there before, Walter?
1: I've been to Cedar Point, but it's really a roller coaster park, and I'm terrified of roller coasters, but so I don't participate. I went there once because I have children, and I'm like, I don't know. However, I've been to a number of amusement parks, the kind that you're referring to. Tell us why you think they're in strange places, and tell us why these were so viable because of the trolleys.
2: Well, in answer to your first question, I found them in on spits of land, surrounded by water. You know, barely enough room for a park. You wouldn't think you could put a park there. So I bring up Cedar Point because if you look at it, you take a look at it on Google Earth, it's on a peninsula.
1: It's on a peninsula, and it's near nothing. That's the other thing. It's near nothing.
2: You know, I mean, there's, like I said, there's not much land there to support all the stuff that's there. And then that was repeated over and over again. You know, whatever's left of parks that no longer exist are in places that are really marshy wetland areas. There are several like that around Toledo. So, you know, it's just, the stories don't make sense. And I really believe that this was part of the infrastructure of a civilization that we haven't been told about, that you and I have been talking about, Walter, in the time that we've been discussing this subject.
1: Yeah, I call it Tartaria. You may have a different name.
2: It's best known as Tartaria. But right. it's the civilization that's been deliberately kept from us, and we're basically living on top of it. And everything we've been told about our history, you know, we've been given an explanation for everything. But when you really look into what we're told we were capable of the time, it really doesn't add up. You know, it's like we've been told a story about things to explain them. And if we didn't have the internet,
1: we wouldn't know
2: people
1: anything.
2: Like myself wouldn't right. be able to do the research, or we, right. we wouldn't have any what way of knowing.
1: What do you think the ultimate motivation was to change the timelines and change the story of our history? What do you think the motivation was?
2: My opinion is the motivation was basically power and control. And this grid is still in existence. A lot of people talk about a free energy grid associated with this civilization that's best known as Tartaria. That's my opinion, is that there was a sophisticated energy grid. My opinion is also that this energy grid was destroyed, and that's what caused a lot of the marshy lands and wetlands and so forth. And it's still being utilized, but in a different way. And they had to find replacement sources of fuel and energy when this grid was destroyed. And that's where we get Standard Oil coming in and cars and buses. And once the cars and buses were in place, they got rid of everything, essentially.
1: So you don't think that the energy grid was destroyed to force us to use oil? You think it was destroyed by something else, and the solution was to use oil?
2: Yeah, I think they needed to get it up and running again as soon as possible. That's what they had available to them.
1: Michelle Gibson, the great researcher. Michelle, what's the name of that website again?
2: PiercingTheVeilOfIllusion.com.
1: PiercingTheVeilOfIllusion.com. Michelle Gibson, researcher extraordinaire, terrific guest on the radio, magical guest, raises the sort of things that we love to think about all night. Michelle Gibson, thank you for being on the other side of midnight. Walter Sterling, 20 minutes past the hour, just about 20 minutes past the hour. All the information about Michelle, how to reach her, how to question her, how to find her website, I will put on the Walter Sterling Facebook page, the Walter Sterling Facebook page. Michelle brings up the great mysteries. These are the greatest mysteries of our time. Our entire timeline was changed, starting at about 1850 till about 1900. The timeline was changed. The story was changed. How we got here was different than what was here before. The American Indians, the Native Americans in Manhattan, the Lenape Indians, told the settlers there that they were not there first. They told us they were not there first. In fact, in many spots in Manhattan, when they started to dig down, the Dutch, they found foundations of other buildings. Did not come from the Indians, did not come from any other European source. They don't know. There was a civilization here before us. There was a civilization here before the Native Americans who understand how to tap into the earth energy, the energy of the ley lines, and how to tap into the energy of the ether. That's the civilization that we have followed. All right, it's exciting to be with you, as you can imagine. My phone number is 800-848-9222. What's that? Yes. Yes, it has returned. The correct, the official phone number has returned. I was given a lot of mysterious information on Friday that, we had to change the phone number. It's all because of Verizon. I don't believe that. I didn't believe it then. I don't believe it now. I was waiting for an explanatory, SAT word, explanatory memo that never came out. But I believe that we were the target of something that screwed up our phone number. Because if it was really a Verizon problem, Verizon's, they're kind of on it in New York City. It's kind of their city. That would have been fixed in 2 seconds. Walter Sterling at 800-848-9222, The Other Side of Midnight from the Red Apple Audio Networks.
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3: 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Here's Jake Novak.
5: How do you get Americans to embrace a four-door Mustang? Sell it at a discount. First of all, we have solid confirmation that the long-rumored four-door pony car is coming. The prototype did get rolled out in some form during a recent dealer meeting in Las Vegas, attended by Ford Executive Chair Bill Ford and CEO Jim Farley. But there are also solid reports that the four-door Mustang will go for the low, low price of under $40,000. But here's the question. Does Ford really have to work this hard? If Porsche buyers can be won over by four-door models, and they were more than a decade ago, then why won't Mustang enthusiasts? Here's one more hook. Ford is also reportedly aiming for a 0-60 time of under 4 seconds and more rear seat space than a Porsche Panamera. I mean, come on. This thing practically sells itself. I'm Jake Novak.
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1: Hi, I'm retired detective Vic Ferrari. 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And it's not what you think. Coming up in moments with Walter Sterling on the Other Side of Midnight.
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5: All right, it's 25 minutes past the hour. It's a live radio show, and that means we have news. And this is news that's shocking and sad. Hayden Panettiere, known for her roles on Heroes, Scream 4, Scream 6, has died. Her rep confirmed her death today. She was 36 years old. Cause of death not immediately known. It is with profound sadness that we share the tragic passing of our beloved Hayden. She was an incredible light and a force of nature who brought immeasurable love and joy to all who knew her, and to the millions who watched her on screen. Panettiere also earned Golden Globe nominations for playing Juliet Barnes in Nashville. Hayden Panettiere from Heroes and Scream. She's dead at the age of 36. Walter Sterling and you, with Wyatt Sharp. Wyatt, congratulations for being on the biggest all-night show in American radio.
6: Thank you so much.
5: Now, today you're in Austin. Is that your report? Is that what you claim?
6: I am. Austin, Texas. Yes, sir.
5: All right,
6: sir. Very different than Canada.
5: Completely different than Canada. Please give us an update on the news and information of interest to your fans, your audience on YouTube.
6: Yeah, so there was actually, it's becoming a bit of a pattern for us here in terms of true crime news, but I started doing some true crime stuff after my interview with the Nancy Guthrie sheriff, and I've just been continuing with that ever since. And so your listeners will have known that the Luigi Mangione investigation had a new development this week. Luigi Mangione is, of course, the man who killed the CEO of United Healthcare, Brian Thompson, just on a sidewalk in the middle of the street in New York City. This was in December of 2024. And so he actually pleaded guilty to two federal stalking counts this past week in court. And the reason that he did that was because of something called double jeopardy. And he was facing counts in both the federal court, but also state charges as well. And so the hope, according to his attorneys, by pleading guilty to the federal charges is that they can get those state charges thrown out and that he will be able to walk free sometime in his 50s is kind of the general timeline that people are looking at right now, which obviously seems very, very absurd for someone who literally, you know, killed a man in cold blood. But the reason that I think my generation is so interested in this case in particular is the reasoning behind why this happened. If you listen to the attorneys for Luigi Mangione, they will tell you that he did this as kind of, you know, for reasons of emotional disturbance. Now, they haven't officially used that line of reasoning in court, but basically saying that he was so fed up with the healthcare system and that's why he did this. But to me, it's just so interesting because I really don't think that, you know, as fed up as you can be with anyone or anything, the idea that that type of an argument would ever stand in a court setting seems quite, laughable in that sense. It doesn't seem as if that would ever be a worthwhile argument or something that would have much legal standing.
5: I am shocked that they had the nerve to present that. He's not being tried for murder. He's being tried for stalking. And right. and the judge has agreed to let this go on.
6: Right. I talked to, I don't know if your listeners will know, his name is Mark Garagos. He's a very well-known attorney. And he told me that one of the interesting things in this case is because of the legal loopholes, right? It's not that, you know, Luigi Mangione didn't commit this horrible act, because he absolutely did, but it's because of the way that the legal system works, that he very well could be out of jail within his 50s. Now, of course, that's not certain. We'll have to see how the case continues to progress. But I just think that, and I'm sure you would agree with this, that it seems very shocking to me that someone who killed somebody who is currently, I think, in his 20s, I mean, only getting, you know, 25 or 30 years for that type of a crime seems quite absurd when someone like Brian Thompson, you know, he's not going to get any of his life back. And yet here you have Luigi Mangione, who could potentially, based off of the way things are going, be released and, you know, still have 20 to 30 years of his life left.
5: Wyatt Sharp, who has a very active and popular channel on YouTube, The Sharp Report, is that right?
6: Sharp Exchange. Close
5: Sorry,
6: enough.
5: Sharp,
6: you got it.
5: No, Sharp Exchange, Sharp Exchange, Sharp Exchange on YouTube. Tell us the latest that you've received about the Guthrie case. You had a famous interview with the sheriff. Anything else from that interview? Mm-hmm. And then updates the past week.
6: Yeah, so I've done, obviously, that interview with the sheriff, but I've also done a couple of follow-up interviews with different people. And one of the gentlemen that I spoke to was someone by the name of Rick Castigar. And obviously, your listeners probably don't know that name, but his backstory is very interesting because he was actually the boss of Sheriff Chris Nanos for about 35 years down in Tucson, Arizona. And I interviewed him, and he had some pretty interesting things to tell me. He had said that the kind of tension that we are sensing right now between the sheriff's office down there with the FBI is actually not just specific to this case, and it's a long-standing personal grievance that the sheriff has with the FBI, not just the FBI director currently, but with the Bureau as a whole. And he says that he believes that that tension has hurt the case pretty dramatically. He said that it's actually the ego of Chris Nanos, the Pima County sheriff, that has sabotaged the case, was the wording that he used. So I thought that was really interesting, just because that's not, you know, your average internet commentator who's saying that about the sheriff. It's someone who has had direct involvement with him, who worked with him for several decades. Also on the case, I've spoken to Ed Smart, who was the father, or who is the father of Elizabeth Smart, who of course was abducted in Utah for
5: What a smart and interesting person to interview in this case, Elizabeth Smart's father. Please, I didn't mean to interrupt you, but I wanted to highlight how smart you are.
6: Thank you. I appreciate it. The reason to that point why I wanted to talk with him is because his daughter was found after 9 months of being abducted. And so I thought to myself, let me reach out to him because he might have some interesting things to say about the timeline here, because I think 6 months into this investigation, a lot of people who perhaps aren't super ingrained in legal and criminal cases think that after 6 months, these types of cases have gone cold. But interviewing him was kind of to underscore that even 6 months into this, well, Nancy Guthrie likely, unfortunately, even he said, is probably not likely to still be alive. That does not mean the case has gone cold, and it does not mean that they're not going to find out the, you know, perpetrator of these crimes.
5: And in your opinion, what has happened there with Savannah Guthrie's mom? In your opinion, what do you think the end result is?
6: It's really tough to say without speculating too much. I think there's a lot of different scenarios, but I do think that part of what has happened here and part of the reason that we are left without answers, when I interviewed the sheriff, you know, he wasn't able to rule out the suspect from the Tucson area, which, of course, you know, I don't want to read too much into that, but I thought that was kind of puzzling. But I think part of it is because they withheld the FBI for several days from getting access to the scene. There's been an extraordinary lack of communication. So, you know, honestly, Walter, I think right now, one of the realities here that not a lot of people are willing to say is that even the sheriff's office doesn't really seem to have much of a clue what's going on, because if they did, they probably would be saying more because, quite frankly, their popularity is going down quite substantially right now because of the lack of answers that they are giving. And, you know, as much as the sheriff did give me the interview, I'm very grateful for that. I think the fact that he wasn't able to answer a lot of the questions that I had for him in a direct way, that certainly didn't bode well for him, and it didn't bode well for the public's trust or kind of their interpretation of how transparent the sheriff's office has been.
5: Wyatt Sharp, anybody who has teenage children know that if an answer, if a question is asked and you don't get a direct answer, there's a lie at work. It's very powerful. Wyatt Sharp, the Sharp Exchange on YouTube. Great guest. Thank you very much for being Canadian, and thank you for being on the other side of midnight.
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5: Oh, that's the only reason that Mateus Boom Boom from Hollywood would agree to come on this show when he confirmed through Nielsen that it was the biggest all-night show in American radio. Because when you write as well as Mateus Boom Boom from Hollywood writes, there's a lot of pressure to stage the information in a professional and sparkling setting.
11: Well, no. In fact, Nielsen has adjudicated this as being the greatest all-time show in all-night radio. So there you have
5: see,
11: it.
5: See, I don't say greatest. I say biggest.
11: Well, and you know, great in size and big in heart, and big is great. It's stupendous. What more expletives are necessary? Well, perhaps we should get to the core of what I'm here for, because otherwise we'll just be repeating what is well known.
5: Right, but 1 second, you hear about Hayden Panettiere?
11: Really sad. I mean, young, too young. Of course, I think she's most remembered for her movies, the Scream movies, but that's just very sad to die so young.
5: 36.
11: And,
5: 36.
11: Man, it's just criminal. Her whole life ahead of her. So.
5: All right, my friend. Yes, please give us an update, and then I'll quiz you later.
11: Great. Well, first of all, you piqued my interest at the beginning of this program by your curiosity, which was such a great driver of this program, which piqued so many fascinating conversations about these amusement parks that seem to be abandoned, and there's so many of them, and the connection between railroads that go to them. And I immediately thought of Salt Air. Now, of course, Salt Air was on the south shore of Great Salt Lake. It opened in 1893, and there was a special train that used to go there, a 45-minute train ride beginning at 9:30 in the morning. People would go out every 45 minutes to do this. They'd burst into song when they'd go out there. It was a big thing on the south shore of the Salt Lake, and that was a place that by the 1958 season had just closed. It was sort of forgotten, old, run down, and it lasted another 12 years, and eventually it was demolished after an arson fire in 1970. But how this connects to movies is that one of the all-time creepy horror films was filmed at this abandoned amusement park, which is probably why, if you're an old movie buff or the late-night movie show, you have this inset idea that these abandoned amusement parks not only exist but are creepy havens for ghosts. And the name of the movie was Carnival of Souls. It came out in 1962. This is a really low-budget movie. And the eerie abandoned pavilion that burned down is photographed in this movie, and it's the ghostly focal point where the main character in the movie is drawn to dance with phantoms. So I think this movie on the late show or in the sub run at the lower half of a double bill, and now it's a cult classic, certainly adds fire to the flame of this abandoned amusement park fascination that runs everywhere. And it's an interesting movie, and it is very interesting, these old amusement parks, because when you think about places, and it's true of theaters or children's playgrounds, when you see them out of context, especially in movies, they use this as a wonderful device where something isn't right or they make it black and white. Suddenly the mundane and normal become scary or weird or out of place. And that's all part of the imagination of these filmmakers and storytellers that have brought that to the fore.
5: It's interesting to me that the economics of an abandoned amusement park, even Six Flags in New Orleans, an abandoned amusement park, there's no mechanism, economic mechanism or rules in townships and cities to take them down. They're abandoned and that's it. We don't know anything about it. But wait a minute, you're Six Flags. You must have a few bucks to take these down just for the safety element. Some wacky kid says, you know, I'm going to go up on that roller coaster and it's 2 a.m. and they're drunk and it's wet and slippery. And it is amazing that there has not been any accidents I know of kids hanging out in abandoned amusement parks.
11: It's true, and of course, there's always the popular insurance fire aspect of it, too. So parts of it can burn, and they can collect on that, too, so they can still make money from these abandoned
5: Well, as Michelle Gibson said, from 1850 to 1900, there were a lot of things that were destroyed by fire, and it wasn't for insurance because it didn't work like that then. It wasn't established enough then. It was just to get rid of it to put in the New World Order. And the New World Order had electricity that came with a bill. That was the New World Order. You want all this energy, you're going to have to pay for it.
11: Indeed. Well, let me get back to movies, Walter.
5: I'm
11: so fascinated by everything that's discussed in this program, I can't help myself.
5: It's a very compelling program. It's a very compelling program. It deserves many awards.
11: I agree.
5: Thank you.
11: American movie going just had the single biggest weekend it's ever had.
5: That's amazing.
11: North American theaters took in $429,172,656 between July 31st and August 2nd, which is the highest grossing domestic weekend on record. It broke the 402 million frame that Avengers Endgame set back in 2019. So the year-to-date domestic grosses stand at $6.2 billion through Monday, the earliest crossing of the $6 billion mark since 2019. Four films have passed $1 billion worldwide in 2026, the largest such class since before the pandemic. So this is exciting times for the movie industry. Look at Superman right now at $2,021,831,670. Just last weekend alone, from the 14th through the 16th, it did $70 million. Other movies, The Odyssey's in the second place right now with 505 total aggregate in U.S. and Canada. The End of Oak Street, which is sort of a new dinosaur, not dinosaur, but dinosaur movie, 21 million. Paw Patrol, which is a cute comedy for the kids, $20 million. And Cat's Eye, Wild Hearts, which I've not seen, $4 million in place number 5 at the box office right now.
5: Now, what would you say is the reason for this astonishing volume of business?
11: Well, it's got to be Zendaya.
5: That's right. It's got to be Zendaya. And it's got to be Zendaya and that kid who's Spider-Man.
11: That's right, Tom Holland, who is Mr. Zendaya.
5: Mr. Zendaya, and that's how he'll be the rest of his life, just like Travis Kelce will be Mr. Swift the rest of his life.
11: Yes, those are the two highest now grossing actors in the history of the movies.
5: That's amazing, and I'm so glad Lauren Bacall isn't alive to hear that. What are you going to watch this week? What's coming up? Mateus Boom Boom in Hollywood.
11: A movie that I sort of teased last week, which has got Willem Dafoe as an old New York poet that has gone to work in the post office. No one remembers him till a bunch of rich kids that feign the fact that they're sort of artistic and hang out in these rather bohemian places, sort of rescue him and bring him back and try to make him part of their circle. It's an interesting thing, but it's a really great, Dafoe is a fine actor, and it's really great. Martin Scorsese produced this thing, and it's really quite good. I'll talk about it some more this coming Friday morning on this program.
5: You're a terrific contributor to the program. Have you seen any of the low-level television that I've urged you to watch?
11: No, you know, I keep asking for it, and the people at Apple have said they were going to send me our look at the Russian program and, of course, the wonderful program with the young teens, but I have yet to see those, too. But I was just sent a program called Zorro with Jean Dujardin, who's a famous French actor. This is a French take on Zorro, which is a small miniseries that's going to start soon, and they're little half-hour episodes, and they're really quite funny. They sort of update Zorro. It's almost tongue-in-cheek Zorro, and since it's French, it's very sexy. Very sexy and very fun. So it's not the Zorro of our childhood. It's a more hip Zorro for today.
5: The childhood Zorro was a horrible television show. It was just a crappy television show. Anybody who has romance about that show hasn't seen it in 700 years. It was terrible black and white. It was cheesy acting. I saw one or two episodes as a mere child, and it was almost as bad as another show that nobody remembers. See if you can remember this. Did you ever see a show about trucking called Cannonball?
11: No, it must have been a spinoff of Cannonball Run, huh?
5: No, it was way before Cannonball Run. And it was, here's the subhead of the title in any catalog that would make anybody run. It was syndicated Canadian production in black and white. In black and white, a syndicated Canadian production in black and white. And it was about the day-to-day life of being an 18-wheeler and about dealing with other 18-wheelers. And they always seemed to be a fist fight. For some reason, when these guys got to a parking lot, they needed to have a fist fight. And then there was always the tension between what was in the back of the truck and the police. Always tension about that. It was,
11: you know,
5: go ahead.
11: Perhaps that burning smell that you had coming from Canada a few weeks ago may have been the only copies of that being offered up into the sky.
5: I can't believe I had forgotten about it. I don't know. I was looking at some TV catalog for shows or something, and I saw it. I said, oh, really? That's interesting. How many episodes of this were? Da, da, da. Canadian syndication. Oh, my God. It could not have gotten lower. It could not have gotten lower than Canadian syndication. Now, of course, that's very exalted. Many people like Canadian syndication, like that Schitt's Creek show. That was Canadian syndication. But this was long before any of the levies were involved. All right, how do we find you online?
11: Matias Bombal's Hollywood on Facebook, MatiasBombal. Hollywood, just like the city. Matias Bombal's Hollywood on Facebook. Thanks so much, Walter.
5: No, thank you. Thank you. Matias Bombal in Hollywood, The Other Side of Midnight, Walter Sterling. A co-worker, and I'm going to have to find this because I don't want any problems here. See, I printed it out so there wouldn't be problems, and I lost it immediately. Where did I put it? Anyway, a co-worker of ours, Mia, the wife, and James, they had a baby, newborn baby. Congratulations. Welcome to the Red Apple Audio Network family. They have a big, beautiful baby. And that made me think, if anybody ever asked me what advice I'd have for dealing with the newborn, I would pass along the best advice we were ever given. But before I do that, think about this. You have a newborn in your family, in your business, and you're asked for advice about dealing with with a newborn baby. What was the best advice you ever got? Now, our phone number has been restored. 800-848-9222, 800-848-9222. What was the best new baby advice that I can pass along to my colleagues? And what we will do is we'll pull this recording, which Matt loves to do, and we'll pull this recording and share it with them, because I'd like to hear what advice you'd give to new parents with a newborn baby. The best advice that my wife and I were given, we have three kids, and the best advice we were given before the birth of the first one was, never wake a sleeping baby. That was the best advice we were ever given. Never wake a sleeping baby. There are many baby theories. Wake them up to feed them. Wake them up to put them back to sleep. Wake them up to diaper them. Wake them up. No, never wake a sleeping baby. In our experience, it is impossible for a baby to sleep too long. Because when the baby wakes up, what happens? Oh, my gosh. Then we have to deal with the awoken baby. And that is a never blink. You can't blink on that. Advice for new parents with a new kid. Best advice you ever got about taking care of a baby. I'd like to hear it. And I want to pass it along to them so you can help. Finally, you can be of service to your fellow man. Pass along any advice about dealing with a newborn kid. 800-848-9222. 800-848-9222. The best advice that I ever got was never wake a sleeping baby. And I was in a birthing class of all things where the nurse was giving this advice, and there were people challenging her. Wow, what about this or what about this? And she's like, no, you didn't hear me. Never wake a sleeping baby. Best advice you ever got about raising a baby. 800-848-9222. Walter Sterling, The Other Side of Midnight from the Red Apple Audio Networks.
0: The Other Side of Midnight with Walter Sterling. Coming Friday, September 11th, WABC's Gala in Midtown Manhattan. 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
0: And honoring the memory of those we lost on 9/11. 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
14: Sit here with my good buddy Michael Barish from Barish and McGarry. They are the lawyers for the 9/11 community. 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
15: Very soon, it will be the 25th remembrance of 9/11. And we want people to know that 9/11 didn't end on 9/11. 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
14: 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For more

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2: All right, 848-9222, 800. Dave in Rockport, welcome to The Other Side of Midnight, Dave. Welcome. Hi.
3: Yeah, it's not Rockport, it's Lockport with an L. Anyway.
2: Do I get an F? Do I do poorly on the SAT then, John? Dave, do I do poorly on the SAT, or am I going to get a D on the paper? We'll never make that mistake again because there'll be a team on it next time. Yeah, okay.
3: Great. I've called you before. Anyway, you're talking about roller coasters and amusement parks. Back in early 1970, my wife was 7 or 8 months pregnant, and there was we lived in Norfolk because I was in the Navy. And there was an amusement park called Ocean View Park, and it was between the highway and the beach. And there was an old wooden roller coaster there, and she was tired of being pregnant, so we figured we'd take a ride on a roller coaster, maybe, you know, push it along.
2: Yeah.
3: Anyway, years later, they made a movie about that. It was an old wooden roller coaster. It was over 100 years old.
2: Wow.
3: And they deemed it unsafe.
2: Right.
3: So what they were going to demolish it, but instead of demolishing it at the cost of the city, they figured they got this movie company wanted to shoot one of these disaster movies with an earthquake and explosions and all that crap. So they paid the city to have the rights to demolish it and film it. Well, they blew all the support beams the first time. And it didn't go down. Then they blew the secondary support beams, and it didn't go down. The third time, it finally went down, but it was like the joke of Norfolk, you know, because they're going to try to demolish the unsafe roller coaster one more time, you know, but they got a lot of footage out of it.
2: How many times did it take to get that roller coaster down?
3: Three times.
2: Three times. And what were they using? Do you know what sort of, was it an explosive or cranes? What were they doing?
3: Yeah, it was explosives. Yeah, because they had explosives in the movie. You know, it was like the gas main
2: or
3: whatever.
2: Right.
3: Yeah, the disaster movie things, you know. But yeah, it was funny because it was like 30 years after we wrote it. And I saw the movie. I think the guy that played in Mannix was actually the lead man in it.
2: Right.
3: But yeah, it was the death of Ocean View Park, I believe it was.
2: Connors. Was it Joe Connors? His last name was Connors from Mannix. Who was that?
3: Yeah, it might have been. I don't know. Yeah. One of these handsome, slick guys, you know.
2: Yeah, how dare he?
3: Yeah. Yeah, but it was funny because, you know, we rode that roller coaster, and I'm like, it was unsafe. Well, it took them three tries to knock the puppy down, you know?
2: Yeah. I appreciate the call, Dave. You're a good midnight misfit. I appreciate the call. Thank you very much. 800-848-9222. 800-848-9222. Yeah, that's right. This is live. What? Yeah, nothing else is live. There's a reason nothing else is live. It's because they're cowards. To commit live radio takes a John Katsimatidis and a Margot Katsimatidis to say we're going to do this right. And then it takes a Chad Lopez to say, I will staff it properly. I will get Walter Sterling to come to the Red Apple Audio Networks. And he did, because all three of them I trust. It's a very interesting thing. I have been in alleged show business my whole career, and I've been on the air for many years of it. But before that, I used to wear a suit and wingtip shoes. And from that, I knew what was going on in the C-suite. What? What's a C-suite? Yeah, I didn't know what that was either for a long time. For a long time, I pretended to know. No, it means CEO, CFO.

0: No, it means CEO, CFO, all those C's, those people with all those C's. And I got to see what went on in those suites. And the most interesting thing, I know this will sound weird, if you work at a big company, and most people don't, most Americans work in a business with fewer than 10 employees. Fascinating statistic. Hey, I'm full of them. I got all kinds of statistics for you from now till 5 in the morning. Whatever you can imagine, I have a radio fact. But in the C-suite, the most interesting thing I learned, the most unexpected thing, the CEO, you ready? Usually eats lunch at her desk. Usually does not have a lunch appointment. And if you work in one of those companies and you go around 11:45 and you look at them and say, hey, you want to go to lunch? Can we go to lunch? Regardless of your job. You say, hey, you want to go to lunch? They will. They will, because they don't have lunch appointments. Everybody assumes they have lunch appointments, but they don't. It's a sad thing. I'm adjusting something. Be patient. There. How's that sound? Does that sound good? Advice for a newborn. Advice for parents of a newborn kid. James and his lovely wife have a newborn baby. And congratulations. And everybody at Red Apple is very happy for you. It's a newborn into the Red Apple family. And I started to think, well, if I bump into him, what advice could I give him? Is he going to ask me for advice? I have three daughters. He should, but he won't. The answer to what advice would I have for them, to anybody with a newborn, is the best advice we ever got. And the best advice we ever got was never wake a sleeping baby. Never. There are all sorts of wacky methodologies, beliefs, that you should wake the baby, to feed the baby, to get it on a schedule. No, the baby, if you're a real parent, the baby will tell you their schedule, and the baby will tell you what they need. There are only three things the baby wants: food, new diaper, sleep. That's it. That's why they cry. Food, new diaper, sleep. Pay attention. The baby is born expressing. The baby is born expressive, will make its needs very clear. And James had a big, healthy baby. That baby will be great. There's nothing sweeter than a newborn. The best moments of my life was when I realized I had a newborn baby. Everything got coated in sugar. My whole life got sweeter. Everything was the same job, same home, same spouse. But everything got lighter and sweeter. That was my experience. What's yours? 800-848-9222. Other side of midnight, Red Apple Audio Networks.
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8: I'm Jay Metzler. The latest on La La Hawaii saying good riddance to what was a Category 1 hurricane. The state did not take a direct hit, but the Big Island saw a significant storm surge and 80-mile-an-hour winds as La La came too close for comfort. News Nation's Brett Haberle.
9: Hurricane Lala, now downgraded to that tropical storm, left plenty of storm damage behind, though. Mudslides, flash flooding, much of that state, including the Big Island, where some coastal homes were swept off of their foundations. Those remain under disaster warnings today and likely will be so for the next few days. Search and rescue, Coast Guard, and National Guard units mobilized as soon as it was

0: safe to do so to try and get to the communities where the roads were cut off by that hurricane.
1: Several people hurt, about 200,000 households still without power throughout the Hawaiian Islands, and some could be in the dark for at least a week. Indiana's 100-year flood claiming at least 7 lives. A busy weekend for first responders rescuing people near the White River in Indianapolis. Jonathan Whitman is with the state's Department of Homeland Security.
2: We do know of 5 fatalities that have been confirmed to be storm-related at this point. There are others that we're trying to confirm from northwest Indiana as well. Okay. So from this entire system this week.
1: The mayor of Indianapolis calling it the worst flooding he has ever seen. The Memorandum of Understanding between the U.S. and Iran expires Monday, and there is little indication that either side is willing to extend the agreement, which both countries accuse the other of violating. Iran's foreign minister says no decision has been made, even to restart talks with the U.S. on ending the conflict. So who's now in control of the Strait of Hormuz depends on who is answering the question. President Trump says the U.S. is. Iran says they are. News Nation's Hannah Brandt.
3: In a post about it, he wrote, the Strait of Hormuz has been Iranian, is Iranian, and will remain Iranian, adding this strait will only be closed and opened under Iran's command. President Trump's comments about the strait also address the related price pressures that we know Americans are feeling.
4: For you to pay a tiny little bit more for your gasoline, just remember, you're doing it so that a very evil country cannot have, a country really, it's the number one state sponsor of terror in the world. We don't want to have them have a nuclear weapon.
1: NATO fighter jets shot down a suspected Russian drone in Romanian airspace Sunday, 2 days after a similar intercept over Latvia. NATO forces say they're seeing more of this and they've stepped up tracking. This is the Worldwide News Network.
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1: A New Jersey man facing several charges in connection with a boat crash last month that claimed the lives of his grandchildren. Prosecutors say 64-year-old Stephen Schneider of Bayville was drunk behind the controls when his boat hit a channel marker, throwing everyone into the water. He faces up to 20 years behind bars if convicted. The family of a teenager killed in a tragic horse and buggy accident is one step closer to suing the city of New York for more than $100 million. They say an electrical current may have spooked the horse, causing it to bolt, throwing their son off the carriage. They add the city knew about the stray current, but didn't do anything about it. This latest filing coming as city officials are weighing a ban on carriage rides. New York City Mayor Zohran Mamdani reacted to a fatal police-involved shooting on the Lower East Side, calling the confrontation tragic. Police responded to a reported assault Sunday afternoon when they say 54-year-old Wei Chan came toward them with a knife inside a staircase. Officers shouted at him to drop the knife before ultimately shooting Chan. The mayor promising a full investigation into the matter, including the release of body cam footage. And a firefighter has been seriously hurt in a fire that broke out inside an apartment building in West Harlem Sunday evening. 3 others sustaining minor injuries, including a civilian. All were taken to area hospitals. Fire units were called just after 6:15. They were able to bring the fire under control about an hour and a half later. Cause of the fire under investigation. Here's your forecast. Overnight, a chance of showers and thunderstorms into Monday evening. Low temperature around 74 Tuesday. Bright sunshine returns, the high around 85. More sun on Wednesday with a high around 87. I'm Jane Metzler, 77 WABC News.
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7: 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Wow. Big show today. All the sports, like I mentioned, from the weekend. All the news, politics, John Katzmatidis. 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
3: Eddie Dragon, how does that feel to be on the biggest all-night show in American radio?
4: Oh, it feels awesome, Walter. I got to tell you, also, I love the end.
3: What?
4: The biggest show in all-night radio. I love it.
3: And which state are you in today, Eddie Dragon?
4: I am in Utah. I'll be back in Nuevo Mexico tomorrow. So, but the real focus is Tennessee. Hayden Panettiere, sadly, at the age of 36. And wow, that was kind of a big shocker. I'm, of course, a fan, as many people are, of Scream. And tonight, Walter, on the radio, 49 years ago, on this very same day that Hayden Panettiere passes away, who else passed away? One Elvis Presley, maybe one of the boys of the 80s, was, you know, where's Elvis? So that's what we're going to hit on tonight. 50 years since the man who never left the building has left the building.
3: Here's what we have to do, having nothing to do with you. We have to reconnect you because every other word you're saying is dropping out. Usually when that happens, if we reconnect you, then everything's fine. I don't know why, but I know that you will cooperate and help us while I talk about Sterling Point, the finest television show I've seen in decades. So, gentlemen, if you could reconnect Eddie, I'd appreciate it, because I only want to hear, like, I only want him to drop out for every 10th word. That makes him more mysterious. The great thing about Eddie Dragon, who will be with us in just seconds, he lives in New Mexico, and he's a real broadcaster in New Mexico. He owns the radio station. I'm very fond of people who own the radio station. And Eddie lives within a stone throw of Zorro Ranch. Zorro Ranch. That was Jeffrey Epstein's ranch. What's weird is Jeffrey built it from scratch to his specs. And what Eddie can tell us is that his specs were bizarre. What's more bizarre, for all the investigations that have happened at the townhouse in New York City, and all the investigations that have happened in his mysterious island, Epstein Island, they haven't been investigating the mansion, the huge ranch house in New Mexico, where there's endless rumors of cannibalism, endless rumors of trafficking of children, endless rumors of dinners, banquets featuring human flesh. But Eddie's there, he knows about it, and he reveals what he learns to us on a regular basis. Eddie Dragon, is he returned? Is he back?
4: I'm here, Walter. And,
3: all right. Oh, much better. Much better.
4: Oh, thank you.
3: Much, much better.
4: Yeah, so I was talking about Hayden Panettiere,
3: yes,
4: dying at the age of 36. And she, of course, was known for Nashville, as well as Scream and all that stuff. And I was talking about 49 years ago today, or actually the same day that Hayden Panettiere passes away, 49 years ago, was one Elvis Presley. And that used to dominate things, as you remember, Walter. You'd go to the shopping market line, you would see, Elvis is alive. There's been another Elvis sighting. And ladies and gentlemen, tonight, we're not discussing whether or not he is alive. Because if you've spent any time over the last 49 years that he's been gone, you already know the answer, according to the rest of the country. He has never left the building. He has basically just changed exits. And he isn't the only one that I'm going to talk about tonight, because he died in Graceland August 16th. And that's the historical record, of course. But the Elvis is Alive industry lasted for generations. He would be 91 years old today. And it was a very entertaining plane that all of this stuff really operated on. It was something that, you know, stated that the king never died, right? He just went underground. He grew a beard. You know, you might have seen him on a plane, or maybe he started, you know, ordering Whoppers, of course, because it was that famous Burger King sighting that didn't go away. But the original theory, Walter, is pretty simple, that he faked his death because he needed to get away from fans, from the IRS, from fame, away from the tabloids, away from all the pressure, away from, you know, those hangers-on, the doctors. Remember, of course, his famous manager, of course. And, you know, many of the people who went to Graceland in, you know, the same state as Nashville there in Memphis, like, it was, you know, the White House with, you know, some sort of rhinestones. People would just be going to Graceland. And once you kind of look in on all of this, you know, you accept this for what it is, the clues come flying in just like they did at the very beginning. And let's, you know, start with his funeral, of course. Some believers, you know, claim that the, you know, the casket looked very heavy. You know, oh, he was giant. Look at what they had to build, bury him in, right? And as the theory went, because it contained a wax figure, which was heavier than a body. Now, Elvis, it's a dummy that's in that casket. The king, according to the lore that came out after that, he had slipped away while the world mourned a convincing stand-in. Something else was in that casket. And it's a theory so, you know, crazy and so cinematic that Hollywood, you know, rejected it, you know, all too, and especially in the last movie that came out, they rejected that as well. Then of course, there's the tombstone. You know, Elvis was born a twin. His twin actually passed away. He was born before, and of course, you know, Elvis' progeny actually has twins as granddaughters. He has no surviving sons. He only has three surviving granddaughters. But if you look at his tombstone, his middle name was spelled both Aaron, A-R-O-N, and Aaron, and in different records and his own usage during his lifetime. But all the believers there seized on that spelling of Aaron, A-A-R-O-N, on the grave marker as a signal that he was not dead, because the stone does not use the same that they believe was his real name. Elvis A with one R, then the grave not must be real either. So that must not have really been then. So that's one small extra A sort of became the, you know, Rosetta Stone, if you will, of the Elvis conspiracy culture that was out there. Then the sightings. Okay, never ending, all the time. I mean, when I was growing up, it seemed like they were there for decades, Walter. I mean, the Inquirer would have every other issue, and it was always something with Elvis. It feels like he was still selling all those tabloids in the 80s and 90s. It's Elvis in an airport, Elvis at a diner, Elvis in a convenience store, Burger King, Elvis supposedly living in Arkansas. And then disguising himself as an old man. There was a lot of that. Elvis reported in places, you know, in a jumpsuit, the best camouflage, his old costumes. I mean, they usually followed the same type of formula, by the way, and the people were just kind of come up with this stuff. And they say they see a man with dark hair and sunglasses and, you know, chops there and that jawline. And suddenly the conclusion is, if you resembled Elvis, that was Elvis. But never has the king actually been encountered after August 16th, 1977. Now, the conspiracy also grew into this escape story to a full-blown, you know, thriller, really. A version claimed that he had somehow helped federal authorities investigate organized crimes, and he was trying to escape the mafia. Of course, those come up. You might remember the Frank Sinatra actually plugged into the mafia, and that the mafia wanted revenge on Elvis, so he had to take himself out. So the theory went that the government staged his death, you know, put him in witness protection, and then tucked him away. And the open casket funeral, according to this version, was not a farewell. It was a federal operation with that wax decoy, singer, movie star, you know, enthusiast of karate, of course, and then became the greatest undercover agent in U.S. history. And then finally, those phone calls, the insurance policy oddities, the photographs, the family remark, all that stuff was dropping signals to real believers of Elvis who followed him for years and years. And once that got going, every, you know, thread, you know, coincidence becomes a clue, and every guy saw in sunglasses becomes a resident of Graceland's secret basement. So all the skeptics have found evidence that any post-1977 sighting on that was actually Elvis, or that he staged his death, inconclusive. But, you know, this, Walter, is precisely why all this stuff matters. You know, this is a conjuring of, you know, a pop culture icon in Elvis Presley. And I have to say, you know, that isn't the only guy. Paul McCartney, right? This is the same thing, but only in reverse. They stated that Paul McCartney died in 1966 in that car crash, and they would go through the lyrics inside Sgt. Pepper's Lonely Hearts Club Band. And, you know, everything from Strawberry Fields to Revolution to A Day in the Life, you know, all was referencing, you know, Paul McCartney. So this is one of those things that the public gets a hold of. They don't want to believe that that famous rock star or person is dead. And then there you go. The phenomenon will continue.
3: There you go. Eddie Dragon. The mystery of Elvis Presley's death, how many years ago today?
4: 49, sir. 49
3: long years ago today. Thank you very much for being on the other side of midnight. Always with great mysteries, Eddie Dragon from New Mexico, Walter Sterling, and you. Now listen to me. This is a true mystery. When police searched the car of the man who assassinated a Minnesota lawmaker and her husband in their own home, well, they found a notebook. And inside the notebook was a handwritten list of 11 websites, not weapon sites, no, data brokers, police search sites that sell your, these people search sites that sell your home address for a couple of bucks. 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How spooky is that? 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
3: With Walter Sterling on the Red Apple Audio Networks. Now, we have a lot coming up. We have Dave Scott, who has everything we need to know about abductions. He was abducted multiple times. Even though he's a Canadian, he was abducted in Canada. And he has new information for us about UFOs, conspiracy theories, everything that you and I are very deeply and profoundly fond of. And you and I can talk at 800-848-9222, 800-848-9222, Walter Sterling, the other side of midnight, from the Red Apple Audio Networks.
2: 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Here's Jake Novak.
1: September 27th, 1958. Virginia Democrat Governor J. Lindsey Amon decides to order the closing of the state's largest public school systems. It was all an act of extreme defiance against the Supreme Court's decision to integrate the nation's public schools in Brown versus Board of Education. Amon and the segregationists held their ground for 7 months before giving in to state court pressure and allowing individual counties to make their own school opening or closure decisions. There were mixed results to that move, as one major county kept its schools closed until 1963. Some experts believe public education in Virginia never really recovered. Amon ended up defeated on that issue, but he still went on to serve 23 years as a federal court judge, appointed by none other than the civil rights hero, President John F. Kennedy.
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3: Hey, Walter. On tonight's episode of Confessions of a Retired Detective, I'd like to talk a little bit about NYPD precinct locker rooms. Now, every NYPD precinct or specialized unit has a locker room, and they're usually in the basement of an NYPD precinct. And they're usually filthy, they smell like sweat and pine saw. In the winter times, it's usually cold down there, so you could hang meat, and so you're shivering. In the summertime, you can go deaf because of the fans pushing around the stale air that they put down there. For whatever reason, cops are hoarders. They don't want to throw things out, and it winds up in an NYPD locker room. You'll find everything from vintage clothing to moose heads to driver's licenses, an assortment of knives, brass knuckles, things cops took off of perps in the street but didn't arrest them for and should have thrown out, will inevitably wind up in an NYPD precinct locker room. As I said earlier, they're often dirty, and the cleaner probably, or we call them the broom, only maybe comes down there once a month, will sweep up a little bit, but that's it. Underneath the lockers, you're going to find dust and paper and old shoes. It's a fire hazard. And so much so that one time in a Brooklyn precinct, cops got bored, brought in some fireworks, and decided to throw on a Gucci-like display in the underground part of the precinct. And they started shooting rockets and throwing packs of firecrackers at each other. And it was kind of funny at first, but then it was like you're trying to get dressed and you hear vizz, vizz. It was like being in a war movie. What wound up happening is one of the rockets exploded underneath someone's locker, and there was a lot of paper underneath there. Well, make a long story short, a fire started underneath the cop's locker, and nobody wanted to call the fire department because then the desk officer would know what was going on down there, and he'd want someone's scalp. So it was something to watch a bunch of cops trying to fill up jugs of water, and someone finally got their hand on a fire extinguisher and put out the fire. But there was so much smoke down there that eventually the desk officer did catch on to what was going on down in the locker room and came down and pulled everybody aside. And of course, nobody had an explanation as to why there was all this smoke billowing out of the locker room. After he figured out there was no fire anymore and it was fireworks, he told the guys on the 4 to 12 shift, if this continues to go on, someone's going to wind up getting suspended. So you never know what you're going to find in an NYPD locker room. For more behind-the-scenes NYPD stories, be sure to check out my new book, NYPD Behind the Blue Wall of Silence, available on Amazon. I'm retired detective turned author Vic Ferrari with Walter Sterling on The Other Side of Midnight.
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5: I'm really glad that that's still the phone number, even though we were threatened with a different phone number last week. The last thing I needed to do was make new jingles. The other hosts, they don't have that pressure. I'm the only one to show the courtesy to you to entertain you in every possible way, including inviting in Joaquin. Inviting in Joaquin, who is an 18-wheeler, licensed truck driver, who has great trucker stories. Thank you for sharing those stories with us, Joaquin. Welcome to Monday morning. How does that feel, Monday morning on the other side of midnight?
6: It feels great, Walter. Thank you so much. You know, tomorrow night, perhaps maybe I'll go into the conception and birth of my oldest child, my oldest daughter, Elizabeth, which is actually a trucking story. And to anyone who's having a child, I'd strongly suggest if you get a dog, you get a German Shepherd, because that German Shepherd will protect that child. I've had five Shepherds. I have four children, you know, so.
5: Well, that's really good advice. Now, your advice for somebody who just had a baby is to get a German Shepherd. That's your advice.
6: Oh, yeah. You know, my first dog, he actually would go to every single child's bedroom and check the bedroom to check the children before he lay down in the hallway, you know, to guard the house.
5: Yeah, whereas my cats, they look at all of the children and then steal food from them.
6: Yeah. So anyway, tonight's story is kind of like the Grateful Dead trucking up to Buffalo, okay? And it actually involves jail. Anyway, I had the first job I worked, which I didn't stay very long because the guy took great advantage of me. He didn't believe that you had to sleep. Okay. But he gave me a double wide sleeper truck and sub because my wife would love to go on trips with me. So we wound up in Buffalo one night, and a friend of mine, fellow coworker, this guy named Carl, he was a very stocky black guy. He was like a bull, you know, and his handle was the horny mule. Anyway, so we wound up going to a bar that was next to the truck stop, and we hung out for the evening with this gentleman from Tennessee. He was a cowboy from Tennessee, and he claimed he was packing one 357 behind his back and one and another one in his boot. But anyway, and he was just stereotypical, you know, missing half his teeth. But he was a great guy. We had a lot of fun with him, you know, and he was buying us drinks and everything, you know. So the next day we went to General Mills and we loaded flour, which we're bringing back to Long Island. And so we're passing through Corning, the land of Susan, the caller, actually. And what wound up happening was that Carl actually, see, back in those days, you could have driver's licenses for multiple states. And Carl was a real bad boy. And he was really flying, you know. And even though I would tell stories where at times I did exceed, you know, during the daytime, I really didn't. I tried to be as careful as possible. And he got so far ahead of me. And so I actually wound up trying to relay. I got guys to relay a CB radio message to him. And then the message comes back to me that this truck is sitting in Corning and there's nobody in the truck. Well, I get up there and sure enough, there's the truck sitting and no one's there. So I had to find the phone and I had to call my boss. And he goes, oh, yeah. He goes, you got to go to the truck stop and get a comm check because Carl got arrested. He's in jail and you're going to have to go bail him out. He wound up getting arrested in Corning. And I believe the jail was in Elmira. And it was like a 4 or 5 story jail. And when me and my wife, we pulled up and we're walking up there, you hear him yelling from upstairs somewhere, Joaquin, Diane, get me the hell out of here. And so we had to go inside. And it was an interesting experience because I have to say, when I looked at the bulletproof glass, yeah, there were actually indentations that looked like a cop put his leg up, you know, to relax right, or whatever, right. And accidentally discharged his firearm a couple times into the bulletproof glass. But you know, like I say, Carl, unfortunately, he was flying, and I don't know if he had a warrant for another ticket, but he actually had driver's licenses from 5 different states.
5: Yeah, you did, but that didn't occur to you to get driver's licenses from 5 different states,
6: right? No, I did not. I had one driver's license my whole life, and eventually they changed the law where, you know, the CDL was federalized. I don't remember what year it was, you know, but that finally eventually went away. But guys could get away with, you know, doing things and getting multiple tickets and being able to maintain their driver's licenses.
5: Exactly. Joaquin, those are great stories, great trucker stories. Thank you very much. Look forward to one tomorrow night on the other side of midnight.
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5: Strippers. I think we have strippers right about now. You got it ready? We ready to go? You don't have strippers? Oh, well, is he there? Wow. Okay, let me talk to Edward. Why don't we have strippers? Tell you what, see if you can find a Walmart. We'll use it later, okay? Edward, you know, this was a terrible thing we did. I'm looking at the rundown sheet, and I realized that we put you on the rundown sheet. And I thought about it, and I thought, well, probably should get him on earlier. I'll put him on later in the week. And even though you and I talk socially earlier tonight, I didn't mention it to you because in my head, you weren't scheduled. And then 10 minutes ago, I look and I say, oh, my God, I hope they don't bother him. And they did their job, and they bothered you. Welcome to the other side of midnight, Edward.
9: Walter, it's always a pleasure to be here. Thank you for having me on again. Yeah.
5: Well, you're a great you have a great source of information about world affairs, military world affairs. Edward is a Marine. I almost said former Marine, but all Marines are always Marines. He has a unique perspective on the situation in the Straits of Hormuz in the Middle East. And you keep saying this phrase to me over and over again that I think we should share, which is that we're fighting 4 wars. Is that correct?
9: That's correct, Walter. And it's I mentioned a week or so ago that sometimes I feel like I'm watching a FIFA soccer match with 12 nations teams on the field at the same time. It's very complex. But all of this craziness is affecting us here in the U.S. and around the world. I mean, we see prices going up and all this kind of stuff, economics and what have you. So So, yeah, no, I don't want to go off into the weeds there, but there's a lot of stuff happening with Iran over the last few days. And it started, I think, with Friday with Trump saying that he wanted to declare the Strait of Hormuz a territory of the U.S. And he said that in New York at a Republican function supporting candidates here. And the news picked that up. And you know, I think he wants to do a Venezuela or, you know, something like that. Who knows, really? But this has been on his mind since Greenland, you know, and Canada and Venezuela. And now he's talking about making the Strait a territory of the U.S. But who knows? I mean,
5: so which I think it's hysterical. Frankly, there's no way in hell that would ever happen, that anybody's going to make it a U.S. territory as a body of water. I don't know why it hasn't happened with Venezuela. Why not? We're still challenged in managing our territories. The ones that we have are still challenged. Therefore, Greenland. Yeah. Anyway, listen, what are the four wars that we're battling right now? Can you sum it up? What are the four battles we're focused on right now, and what you as an expert think is going to happen?
9: Well, you know, it's the U.S. U.S.-Iran war. It's the Israeli-Hezbollah war in Lebanon. You know, you have the Houthis that are right now engaged in war with Saudi Arabia. They blocked their strait on the other side, the Red Sea side. They blocked their strait, attacking Saudi Arabian ships. And they're at war with the country that they've got half of, which is Yemen. So those things are going on. And then lastly, we've got the Gaza situation is still not settled, you know, and it doesn't look like it will be, because Netanyahu just does not want to go along with Trump's Board of Peace plan. And I have good reasons why I think he doesn't want to do that. But those are the four main areas. So and Iran's fingers are in all of this, because Iran is financing the Houthis. They're financing the Hezbollah in Lebanon, and they're financing Hamas. And you know what they did to Israel over, particularly on October 7th. So this is what's happening. And then there's some fringe stuff going on in Iraq, which the Iraqi militia is closely aligned with Iran, and they're acting up every now and then, shooting at Syria. There's just a lot of stuff going on. But those are the four. And I don't see any of those really coming to fruition in the near term. I really don't. You know, each side is pretty hard-nosed about where they are right now.
5: Edward Jones, expert on military situations, the Middle East, a former current Marine. What about the price of gas?
9: Well, gas prices, you know, I was on last Monday, a week ago, and they're still continuing this slow trend up. And what alarms me a bit is that, you know, they had reached their lowest prices around the end of July, and now they've recovered all that lost, that ground. They're back up to where they were beginning of August. And so the Brent crude, which is the major market indicator, is $89 a barrel. Regular gas is $4.07 over the last week. That's gone up about 6 or 7 cents. The mid-range, which we left about a little bit, that's $4.57. And then the premium is almost $5. It's $4.96 right now. Diesel is at $5.45. So this is national average gas prices, Walter. So regions such as New York, you know, California, of course, you know, regions are going to see higher prices here and there, depending on some retail conditions. But yeah, that's what's going on. My sister, who's out in Long Island, my bellwether person, said, "Well, what about heating oil?" And I said, "Well, yeah, heating oil is something I started to take a look at. And heating oil right now, you know, in this area anyway, northeast area, is about $4.27 wholesale a gallon." You know, retail is up around $4.55, $4.75 a gallon, and that's trending up also. The economy, I just want to touch on this, too, because oil and gas are used in many, many, many products. I mean, you know.
5: Everything.
9: Plastic, everything from detergents, you know, detergents, the containers for them, the plastics, the rubber things, the tampons. I mean, all of this stuff has been going up, and they're going to continue to go up. Groceries have gone up nationally 3% in the last year, to where we are today. And you know, so all of these things are just going to keep pushing inflation. And again, as I said Monday, I continue looking at this because negotiations have stalled. And by the way, today is a very, very significant day, Walter. Today, the MOU, the Islamabad MOU, that's the official title of that MOU, that Memorandum of Understanding, expires today.
5: The original thin memo of understanding expires today. Haven't heard about that on traditional media. Very glad you, on this alternative media show, was able to remind us that the original memo of understanding between the United States of America and Iran is over.
9: Yes, that's a fact. It's over. Now, maybe we scoop some of these big guys again. I don't know. Walter,
5: well, they're useless. I'm telling you. You know, and I know how big guys work because I hung around them for much of my career. The way they all work, traditional news media all work, is they watch each other and they feel they are successful if they have exactly the same stories in exactly the same order. They look at that. Each of the nightly news says, well, what they have, and they watch it and they believe that if they get exactly what the other guy got, that's a success. To me, there couldn't be a greater failure, but that's how they think.
9: That's right. You're exactly right. And, you know, independents can get their sources that, you know, they don't have and what have you. But I just want to quickly say that this really occurred to me here, Walter, something that's really, I think, striking. And to Trump's credit, I really see this. He's out there. They're coming up now with an idea that they're going to, you know, bankrupt. You know, I mentioned Secretary of Treasury Bessent, who the adult in the room there, you know, they're going to keep layering on sanctions, you know, blockade. They say that they can maintain the naval blockade indefinitely, all to create economic pain in Iran. So they closed all the imports coming into the country. And now they're talking about a land blockade, Walter. And this is where it gets interesting. I'm fascinated with this because Trump is creating a NATO, if you will. It looks like they're going this direction among countries that are surrounding in the area, surrounding Iran. And some, I'll just rattle off a couple. We're not going to go there. Just to let you know what he's building. He's building a NATO in this region of the world, okay, an Asian NATO-like organization. You know, these are countries, Iraq, which we mentioned. Iraq has the Kurdistan region where the Kurds love him. They love us there, okay? So he has Iraq, which is on board, the Kurdistan, Turkey, Pakistan, Afghanistan, by the way, let's hold on to the side, Turkmenistan, Azerbaijan, Armenia. These countries together would create an enormous land blockade to the north of Iran. And this is what they're putting together, which I think is really remarkable because, you know, the NATO folks, the Europeans, are kind of turned their back. And by the way, the Koreans turned their back on us, and he's sort of hammering them now. He canceled the military exercises with South Korea, and he said
5: now that you're mentioning South Korea, that's more than my brain can handle.
9: Yeah,
5: but anyway, I appreciate what you're saying. He's forming a NATO in the Middle East, and that takes quite the president. Edward Jones, an expert on the Middle East, an expert on military operations, always makes things simple for my simple brain. Thank you very much for being on the other side of midnight.
10: Guys like me, we're never on vacation. We're at the vacation. My wife is on vacation, and I am her employee. I'm the cabana boy. I have to follow her with all the lawn chairs and the wagon and the Yeti and the Santoys and the canopy, and I'm sweating my ass off pulling that through the sand. And all she has is a big bag with a towel in it.
5: And that's it. That's why men come home from vacation exhausted, looking forward to going to work because they can rest. To travel in America, forget about the Europe, that's wackiness, but to travel normal, commercial, rent a car, all of that is unbelievably exhausting for the guy. And it's because they have to do all the physical work of the guy. I have often said at some point in these beach vacations, the long vacations, I've said, could we please hire a guy? There must be a high school kid who would like $50 to set up our beach each day. That there must be somebody to set up the umbrella. Unless you're at a fancy resort, there are very few beaches where there's a guy who will take your umbrella out there, set it up. There are a handful of companies along the shoreline that rent out umbrellas, towels, chairs, and then set them up for you. Most of them, you go into town and you rent the umbrella, you rent the beach chairs, then you put them in your car, you drive them to the beach. Oh, wait, you can't park your car that near the beach? You park it in your rental driveway, and then you take it out to the beach yourself. How is that a vacation? How is that a vacation? Because it's at least a 45-minute process to get the stuff from the car to the beach and set it up. And it's always the guy. Like I say, I've been at some places where they rent the beach stuff on the beach, and there's a guy to go set it up for you. They're very rare. And then it's always very vague. How much do I tip them? Oh, you don't have to tip them. You rented it. It's always very vague and confusing to me. But if you're at some horrible place like the Outer Banks, there's nothing there. Forget about a guy to help you. One of the things that they romanticize about the Outer Banks is the pristine beast. There's no one on the beach, la, la, la. There's a reason there's no one on the beach at the Outer Banks. And by the way, as you already know, I'm sure by now, that Outer Banks TV show is not shot at the Outer Banks. It's shot where they shot Dawson's Creek. It's shot in North Carolina. Good for them, but it's not the Outer Banks. What you don't know about the Outer Banks that I didn't realize until I was forced to go there against my will is that to get to the beach, you walk from the street to the beach, and then once you get to the beach, you are faced with at least a 8-9 foot high dune, 8-9 foot, 10 foot, 15 foot dune that you have to climb over. Well, there must be a ramp or there must be a ladder. No. Because you see, the dune police, the Karens in charge of the dunes, will not allow you to put anything on the dune. Because the dunes protect the beach and they protect the houses on the other, the million-dollar houses on the other side of the dune. You have to be fit enough to climb a 8-foot, 9-foot sand mountain. Now, I've seen you, and you're in clogs, and you're supposed to climb over a 10-foot mountain to get to the beach. And you're thinking, well, you know, I'm in shape, I can do that. All right, let me throw in the fact that the sand is 150 degrees, and there's wind, and the wind will blow sand in your eyes, and you have to climb over a 10-foot high pile of sand. Not wet sand, dry sand, so you keep sinking in, and you're carrying stuff. Suddenly you carry much less. It is a horrible experience. That's why the beach is empty. All the beaches on the Outer Banks of North Carolina, those are empty beaches because nobody can get to them. Only a handful of people are capable of climbing over the sand dunes. A couple smart people go to the beaches where you can get a permit to drive your car onto the beach. And that's always a wonderful thing, isn't it? You ever been to Daytona, the most terrifying beach imaginable? They get a permit to drive their car into the beach, and then they get out on the beach. But I don't want your car on the beach. All of this is horrible. There's no pizza there. No Chinese food there. Lame miniature golf, like one miniature golf place. A strange supermarket named Harris Tweeter. What's that? That's not a normal supermarket. A normal supermarket is called Gristiti's, D'Agostino, Red Apple. Those are the normal names for supermarkets, not Harris Tweeter. What's that? That's too bizarre. But that's why when you see footage, pictures, Facebook posts from the Outer Banks, and God, there's nobody on the beach. Isn't that great? It must be great. No, it's because you can't get to the beach. That's why. I like the beaches of Los Angeles and the Jersey Shore, down the shore, because whatever I need is across the street. 24 hours a day, 7 days. I need fudge. There it is. I need pizza. There it is. They're an amusement park for the kids. Oh, you get the best pizza at Jenkinson's and the amusement park for the kids. What a deal. And I only had to drive like 8 hours, not 15 hours, to get to the Outer Banks. What do you mean, 8 hours to the Jersey Shore? Yeah, the traffic. But if it's noon on a Tuesday, maybe I could get there in 90 minutes. These are the challenges of my life. But this guy...
10: Guys like me, we're never on vacation. We're at the vacation. My wife is on vacation, and I am her employee. I'm the cabana boy. I have to follow her with all the lawn chairs and the wagon and the Yeti and the sand toys and the canopy, and I'm sweating my ass off pulling that through the sand. And all she has is a big bag with a towel in it.
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0: The Other Side of Midnight with Walter Sterling. 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
17: The people of Walmart on the other side of midnight.
18: Maketa Martin, she's a shoplifting amateur, apparently. Yeah, she was with a neighborhood Walmart in Mobile, Alabama. She's a tall woman, by the way, so it'll probably stick out. She's like 5'10", and they say she weighs 200 pounds, and that's on, like, her driver's license. I guarantee you it's a lie. All right, Maketa Martin. So she was in the store with two juveniles who were men, apparently, boys. and she was openly directing them to shoplift. And the associates, they weren't born yesterday. If you're doing that type of shoplifting where you're having to give directions out, barking out orders while you're doing that, yeah, guess what? You, if you do that, you're going to get caught. Now, wonderful hand signals, maybe texting each other. That makes sense. Yeah, grab that big thing of liquid IV. I want that. We can fence that at a local bar. Or grab the gaming console. Or the trees that smell like pine that you hang in people's cars. Whatever it is. Yeah, she got caught. And it's not good whatsoever. If you're going to do the shoplifting, if you're going to do the crime, you better have a good idea of, how you're getting away and how you're directing it. Maketa Martin, not so much. In jail and likely a bad example for our youth. For the people of Walmart, I'm Vila Wool, Walter Sterling. The Other Side of Midnight, Red Apple Audio Network.

0: your number?
1: Oh, I'm straight.
0: Well, spaghetti's straight too, until it gets wet. Hey,
1: hi,
0: can I get your number?
1: Oh, I'm straight.
0: Well, spaghetti's straight too, until it gets wet.
1: Hey,
0: hi, can I get your number?
1: Oh, I'm straight.
0: Well, spaghetti's straight too, until it gets wet.
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3: Breaking Love Island news. So allegedly Corbin and Parmita have broken up. So this photo has everyone talking all over the internet. It is of some of the Love Island crew at the OC Fair. And people are just shocked of where Parmita is sitting and where Corbin is sitting. I mean, what is going on? And the group also took this photo and people are questioning it. I mean, Parmita and Corbin usually have their arms around each other or something, and they're just shoulder to shoulder. And then this was shared on a Love Island News and Gossip Facebook group. A person shared this comment that was wrote by someone. In case you need a confirmation, Corbin and Parmita have broken up. I saw them outside the fair and the difference was obvious. They barely spoke while Casey and TT were all lovey-dovey. Parmita said bye, got in her car and drove off, leaving Corbin with the others. We don't know if this is true, but the fans are talking. And Parmita shared a carousel of photos on her Instagram account at the fair, and Corbin wasn't in any of them. And Corbin also shared a carousel of photos on his Instagram account, and Parmita wasn't in any of them. Well, I had to do some investigating myself, and Parmita is still following Corbin. Corbin is still following Parmita.
2: I'm glad we cleared that up. Love Island, the most popular streaming show. Walter Sterling and you at 800-848-9222. Welcome, my Midnight Misfits. Welcome. Ray S. of Woodhaven, Susan C. Anderson, Mark Zaza, Drew Simmels, Michael Leon, Keith Mortensen, Beryl Kravitz, Bill Buchanan, Charles Dempsey, Rhonda B.,

0: Beryl Kravitz, Bill Buchanan, Charles Dempsey, Rhonda B., Miss Rose, Roger Sabat. Roger, yes, that was very interesting what you sent me. Thank you. Joel Rios, Roberta DeConte, Martin Dis. Why can't I do this right? Disser. I'll come back to that. Martin, I'll come back to it. And John Treewerge, welcome, Midnight Misfits. I have an email. It's Walter M. No, it's not. It's walter.sterling@wabcradio.com. walter.sterling@wabcradio.com. You can become an official Midnight Misfit. Be happy to say hello to you, because I know at this time of day, you can look up and say, there's nobody here. I'm alone here. And, of course, that is the key appeal, that you and I are alone. I'm 14 inches away from this mic. You're 14 inches away from that speaker. And this is our time. This is the best time of day to work. It's the great shift. It's the first shift. And it means that everything will be ready for the grown-ups. When the grown-ups come in at 7, 8 this morning, and they look around to see who got there earliest, who was here earliest? There's that little competition among the eager beavers. Who's going to be there for the 5 a.m. club? Easily the worst club I've ever heard of in my life. You know about this? Terrifying. The 5 a.m. club. An annoying woman wrote a book about how she learned that by getting up at 5 in the morning, that her life and her career went much better. She went to the, of course, she went to the gym. Then maybe she ran a little. Everything that you and I hate, ran a little. And then she meditated. And then she got to work at, you know, 7:30, 8 o'clock, and she was there ahead of everybody. And she was proud of that, whereas I would be ashamed of it. Ahead of everybody. Here's a tip. Here's a career tip. There's no point in being at work, in a store, wherever you work, ahead of your manager, ahead of your boss. It only counts if they can see you. Got it? This is the Red Apple Audio Networks. The show is The Other Side of Midnight with Walter.
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3: I'm Jane Metzler. Hawaii now in recovery mode after Hurricane Lala skirted just to the south of the Big Island late Saturday night as a Category 1 storm. It is running out of steam, but still causing problems. News Nation's Bennett Haberly.
4: Hurricane Lala, now downgraded to that tropical storm, left plenty of storm damage behind, though. Mudslides, flash flooding, much of that state, including the Big Island, where some coastal homes were swept off of their foundations. Those remain under disaster warnings today and likely will be so for the next few days. Search and rescue Coast Guard and National Guard units mobilized as soon as it was safe to do so to try and get to the communities where the roads were cut off by that hurricane.
3: More than 200,000 households without power throughout the state. Several people injured. One person died in a car accident. Governor Josh Green blaming that accident on the storm, but it is still being investigated. At least 7 people dead in Indiana's 100-year flood. It was a busy weekend for first responders there, carrying out water rescues, with the White River cresting to record levels in and around Indianapolis. Jonathan Whitman with Indiana's Department of Homeland Security.
5: We do know of 5 fatalities that have been confirmed to be storm-related at this point. There are others that we're trying to confirm from Northwest Indiana as well. Okay. So from this entire system this week.
3: The mayor of Indianapolis calling it the worst flooding he's ever seen. Actress Hayden Panettiere has died. She had a long career on both the big and small screen, starting when she appeared in a toy commercial as a toddler, followed by roles on several soap operas as a child. Panettiere starred in the hit series Heroes, the horror franchise Scream, and Nashville.
6: Let's pick up where we left off.
3: Her films included Remember the Titans and I Love You, Beth Cooper. Panettiere had a daughter with Ukrainian

0: former heavyweight boxing champ Vladimir Klitschko, but she relinquished custody of the now 11-year-old girl amid struggles with addiction and depression. Hayden Panettiere died Sunday, 5 days before her 37th birthday. No word yet on the cause of her death. Opening statements in the Tupac Shakur murder trial are set to start Monday in Las Vegas. The rapper gunned down on the Vegas Strip 30 years ago. 63-year-old former Crips gang leader Dwayne Keffi D. Davis, accused of masterminding the drive-by shooting and providing the murder weapon. He faces life in prison if convicted. 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
0: New York City Mayor Zohran Mamdani reacted to a fatal police-involved shooting on the Lower East Side, calling the confrontation tragic. Police responded to a reported assault Sunday afternoon when they say 54-year-old Wei Chun came toward them with a knife inside a staircase. Officers shouted at him to drop the knife before ultimately shooting Chan. The mayor promising a full investigation into the matter, including the release of body cam footage. And a firefighter has been seriously hurt in a fire that broke out inside an apartment building in West Harlem Sunday evening. Three others sustaining minor injuries, including a civilian. All were taken to area hospitals. Fire units were called just after 6:15. They were able to bring the fire under control about an hour and a half later. Cause of the fire under investigation. A New Jersey man facing several charges in connection with a boat crash last month that claimed the lives of his grandchildren. Prosecutors say 64-year-old Stephen Schneider of Bayville was drunk behind the controls when his boat hit a channel marker, throwing everyone into the water. He faces up to 20 years behind bars if convicted. The family of a teenager killed in a tragic horse and buggy accident is one step closer to suing the city of New York for more than $100 million. They say an electrical current may have spooked the horse, causing it to bolt, throwing their son off the carriage. They add the city knew about the stray current but didn't do anything about it. This latest filing coming as city officials are weighing a ban on carriage rides. Here's your forecast. Overnight, a chance of showers and thunderstorms into Monday evening. Low temperature around 74 Tuesday. Bright sunshine returns, the high around 85. More sun on Wednesday with a high around 87. I'm Jane Metzler, 77 WABC News.
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1: The Katz Roundtable. John Katzimatidis with Senator Marsha Blackburn about the impact of an impending government shutdown.
4: It is awful.
1: With former New York City Police Commissioner Bill Bratton about politics in New York City.
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6: Wherever they're traveling, however they're doing that transdimensionally or in other ways.
1: James Golden digging into Dr. Fauci's medical history.
7: Dr. Fauci himself had a medical issue following taking all these vaccine boosters and it was unreported.
1: Fernando Mateo says that taxpayer dollars must be spent intelligently.
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1: Michael Cohen, after Dr. Fauci's Senate hearing.
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0: 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Danger!
1: With an astonishing update on Bigfoot, Sasquatch, Dave Scott, Canadian expert on Bigfoot, Sasquatch, many of the mysteries that we are held captive by, I look forward to hearing about updates from Dave Scott. Hi, Dave.
2: Hey, number one, it's always good to be on the airwaves with you. How you doing?
1: Well, Dave, I have three daughters. Any questions?
2: I have two, so no.
1: All right, now, some friends of ours, James and Mia, at Red Apple Networks, just had a new baby. They have a new baby. And I was thinking, what if they were ever asking me for advice, which they never will, but if they were, I would say to them, the best advice I ever got about babies is never wake a sleeping baby. That is the best advice I ever got. Do you have any advice for parents of newborns?
2: Yes. Put them in a warm shower when they are constipated.
1: Wow, that is useful.
2: Yeah. So take them, put, like, if you got one of those shower heads that you could change to a mist,
1: right,
2: and your baby is having troubles going to the bathroom.
1: Yes.
2: The hot water, it relaxes them. Or when they are teething, take them swimming.
1: Great advice. Thank you, Dave Scott. I appreciate it. We congratulate James and Mia on their beautiful new baby. Red Apple Audio Network's family. Dave Scott, what do you have to report on Sasquatch and Bigfoot and all of that?
2: Well, you know, and maybe many of your listeners may remember, I've talked about this place that I go looking for Sasquatch.
1: Yes.
2: In central British Columbia that we call Flight 21.
1: Yes.
2: And the reason why we call it Flight 21 is in 1965, a plane blew up in the sky, crashing in that area, killing 52 people on board. And it is considered still Canada's largest unsolved mass murder. But outside of that area being very haunted, in the middle of the forest, where the closest town, which is the town I live in, is about 25 miles away, we're pretty deep in there. And there is Sasquatch there, as we have reported on before. Including, last time we really talked about this was when we found the 18.5-inch tracks that were sitting in the middle of the forest, which was kind of cool. But normally we put out trail cameras, Walter. We put out trail cameras in order to see if we could get any movement. We have three trail cameras out there. We leave them out there for a week at a time. And a couple of weeks ago, we put our trail cameras out and literally noticed a squirrel stealing everything. We then put them back after the forest fires had kind of died down, which is great news for our area. Of course, it's getting close to Labor Day, so why wouldn't they be going out, right, Walter?
1: But the college kids keep them going, and then they put them out when they go to school.
2: Exactly, exactly. So here's where it gets interesting. Our trail cameras that cover our what we call a gifting site, where we have items that we're trying to trade with Sasquatch. Normally, we get about 70 to 100 10-second videos throughout their time out there. Mm-hmm. And when we went and checked them, we got none. Zero.
1: Wow.
2: And what was interesting, Walter, was we thought the cameras had malfunctioned, both of them, but they didn't, because when we checked the footage, the cameras caught us coming in. And what makes it even weirder is that there was objects that were moved at our gifting site that the cameras should have picked up, and they did not. So finding that strange, we go find the third camera where we have it deadlocked on about a 7 to 8 foot stump. And on top of that stump, we have a jar of peanut butter. Now, this is where it gets interesting, because when we check the trail camera, we walk through the bush to get to the trail camera. The trail camera had been knocked over and was facing downward, where it couldn't take any photos because everything is dark and not moving. So we thought that was strange. We popped open the trail camera, and we noticed that there was some movement on two of the videos. Now, I sent you the videos. I hope you had an opportunity to look at them. They're only 10 seconds long. But what we captured on this was something huffing and puffing and grunting, something that had black fur, something that looked to have thumbs, and something that knocked over and played with our trail cam.
1: Why do you think it had thumbs?
2: There's one scene about a second and a half in, because the videos are only 10 seconds long. There's one scene at about a second and a half in where if you pause it correctly, it looks like there is a thumb sticking out of whatever this thing's hands was.
1: Wow. Wow.
2: Now, when we looked at the full video first and foremost, my first inclination was black bear. Mm-hmm. And it could still be a black bear. I'm not saying it's Sasquatch. Okay, but what was interesting is it looks like it puts a foot down. Now, one thing that you have to know about black bears or any bear in general, when they are putting their foot down, you see claws because bears cannot retract their claws like a cat.
1: Oh.
2: Their claws are always sticking out. Yet in this video, there are no claws on that foot or paw or whatever it may be. This is I've shown this video to a couple of Bigfoot researchers already this evening. Now, I only found out about this on Saturday. And now, you know, we're into early Monday morning here. So on Sunday, I passed it over to a couple of Bigfoot researchers, as well as my team took a look at it. We're not sure what it is. We think it might be a black bear, but it might be something else. So did we capture a Sasquatch? I don't know. Did we capture a black bear? I don't know. But I do know that with all the creatures that are in the forest in my area, it can only be one of the two.
1: And in your opinion, what is it?
2: At first I said black bear. Until I saw the foot come down, I put the video up on a bigger screen so I could look at it and look closely and kind of, you know, go second by second on that one video. And when I saw the foot come down and there were no claws on that foot, I think we may, I'm not saying 100%, but I think we may have caught a Sasquatch.
1: When will you know?
2: I'm going to do some more determination on it with people that I know that are much better in film and videography than I am. Mm-hmm. And hopefully we'll get an opinion here very soon. Now, if you're an avid hunter or somebody who is out in the wilderness, you take a look at it right off the bat, you'll say, oh, that's a bear. That's
1: yeah.
2: a bear.
1: Yeah.
2: Right? But when you look at it still frame by still frame, that's when it becomes something different to me. And the fact that when that foot comes down and you take a look at it and there is no claws on that foot, that's what makes me wonder if it's something different.
1: The fact that there are no claws is a pretty significant fact, and that's probably what you suspect, which is that it's probably finally you're going to get a real picture, real video of Sasquatch. What color is it, by the way?
2: It is jet black.
1: Is that what you thought it would be?
2: No, I thought it was a bear right off the bat.
1: But when you were thinking of Sasquatch, Bigfoot, what color did you think the fur would be?
2: Well, I have seen three.
1: Yes.
2: Okay. One was very darker colored because it was hidden in the shadows. The other one was like a cinnamon brown color. And the third one, it was night, so I'm going to assume it was black because it looked black from the distance I was at. But I can't say what color it is. Now, I have a psychic friend named Robin who lives in North Carolina who has never been to my area, yet she is very, very accurate about talking about what's going on in the forest around me. And she believes that there are about four Sasquatch that walk that area. One tends to be white in color. One tends to be like a golden color, like blondish brown. One is brown cinnamon and one is black. So did we catch the black one on camera? That's the one she believes is leaving the 18.5-inch prints, is the big black one. Did we catch him? I don't know. I cannot answer for sure. All I know is that this video that we have is pretty darn cool.
1: All right. I'm going to post it on Facebook, all right?
2: You go right ahead.
1: All right. You can see this video that Dave Scott's talking about, capturing Bigfoot, capturing Sasquatch, on Walter Sterling at Facebook. We'll put it up soon. Dave Scott, how do we find you online?
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1: More importantly, what's in your store?
2: We got a lot of good swag in our store, including our Team Stump T-shirts, because we believe that Devil's Tower in Wyoming is a tree stump, not a giant rock caused by volcanic activity. And the golden T-shirt in our store is the Walter M. Sterling flying a UFO T-shirt, and he looks damn good doing it.
1: Now that Devil's Tower that we all thought was from volcanic action and petrified rock, it would seem to me, Walter Sterling, an English major, that it would be very easy for a scientist to determine if that was used to be a tree or it used to be a rock.
2: True.
1: But right? I mean, how hard would that be? How hard would that be to determine what kind of fossil that is?
2: Well, I have one of my longtime listeners. His name is Joe. He's a retired geologist. He thinks it's a rock. But Joe lives in California, and you know, when people who live in California,
1: they don't know
2: sometimes they think differently.
1: Yeah, they think differently. All right, Dave Scott, thank you very much for being on the other side of Minute. Another great report, a great update. Sasquatch, I hope you get an answer soon, but I will post that video on my Facebook page. All right, it's very exciting. It's 20 past the hour with Walter Sterling. And you, and you got a phone number? Yeah, sure, you can call. It's a live radio show. That's what we do, 800-848-9222, 800-848-9222. There was trouble in the mist with phone numbers last week. Apparently Verizon made a mistake, and they put it back up after a couple days. I don't believe that for one second. I don't believe for one second that Verizon in New York City couldn't fix something in a nanosecond, because every single piece of cable, coax, Lucite, every piece of cable that is in Manhattan was put down by Verizon. They would know. They would know. It certainly is a course for general annoyance. Are you annoyed?
3: This congestion pricing, it's killing our
4: Don't
3: city.
4: Get me started.
3: And motorcycles, the motorcycles, and the. I mean, you can't cross the street without almost getting killed. I mean, it's getting. The quality of life is starting to be taxed. Don't forget, all these taxes. The power to tax. The power to tax is the power to destroy.
1: Poetry from John Catsimatidis. The power to tax is the power to destroy. Absolutely right. Seen over and over again. I think we'll have to play that a couple times tonight, don't you? Yeah, okay. 800-848-9222. Advice for parents with a newborn kid. Excellent advice that we just heard from Dave Scott. Plus, the only advice I've got that was the best advice I got with a newborn was never wake a sleeping baby. That is the best advice I can give. Never wake a sleeping baby. It is such a miracle that they get to sleep. No need to mess that up. But what advice do you have for people who just had a baby? We have coworkers, James and Mia, who have a beautiful new baby. And I'm like, well, maybe they'll ask us for advice. You know, maybe. I mean, they might pass me in the hall. He might pass me in the hall and say, what advice do you have for our newborn, Walter? You think that's going to happen? We'll see. 800-848-9222. Walter Sterling, The Other Side of Midnight.
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4: And now it's time for the Cat's Corner.
3: I had a fascinating conversation with former Vice President Mike Pence, and he said something that caught my attention. He said,
5: "But I tell people, in some respects, I think Republicans have lost their way, but Democrats have lost their minds."
3: Now, that's quite a statement. Here's my view. Americans don't want extremes. The Democrats have always been moderate left. The Republicans has always been moderate right. But we were all Americans, and we all sat down, discussed things, and got things done for America. Americans want common sense. They want safer streets, affordable energy, good jobs, strong economy, and a government that works. We don't want men in women's bathrooms. We don't want women in men's bathrooms. Maybe it's time for both parties to stop listening to the loudest voices that are trying to change our way of life. We are all Americans. Maybe some of us have lost their way, but we have not lost our minds. Let's keep America great. Let's keep America the way we all grew up. God bless America. I'm John Catsimatidis, and that's the Cat's Corner.
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0: I am James Parker, and this is Florida Story.
1: Oh, thank you. Thank you so much. You are so kind. For our first Florida Story, we're going to Miami. And in this one is a story of a guy who, like many people, lost his job when the pandemic hit. And so now he's an unemployed mechanic in his mid-30s, and he applies for some assistance from one of the stimulus programs. Gets a $7,800 check. Once he gets through the pandemic, he applies for the forgiveness paperwork. He actually gets a letter back saying that, hey, don't worry about it. That money's been forgiven. Go on about your business. Fast forward to the current day, Florida man wins a lottery. Not the big lottery, but this ticket is a scratch-off worth $10,000. So he scans it with his phone, confirms, hey, I really did win. He goes to pick up his check at the nearest lottery office, and they say, oh, I'm sorry, sir. That check is being withheld because you owe the government money.
2: That's what's happened to several Floridians.
3: Chung is not alone. TV stations all over the state have highlighted the same story with the same scenario. Lotto winners are flagged at the lotto office and then cannot get a hold of the Department of Economic Opportunity.
4: Something that was so exciting became an absolute nightmare.
3: According to the Florida Lottery, from January 2022 to January 2023, close to 10,000 lotto winners statewide received a letter like this claiming they owe, a majority of them owing to the Department of Economic Opportunity.
1: Oh, man, what a bummer it has to be for that guy. I mean, it's hard enough that he was unemployed. He went through the pandemic, and then he got help, and now he finds out he owes some money, and then he finally gets a break. He wins some money on a lottery ticket, and he doesn't even get all of that money, and then he's going to be delayed, finally getting the error corrected. That dude's just flat out of luck. I mean, he did win 10 grand from the lottery, but other than that, he's had a pretty unlucky go of it.
5: Hold my beer.
6: Hold my beer.
7: Hold my beer.
1: For our next Florida story, we're going to Vero Beach. And in Vero Beach, we have a guy who he has a little bit of a checkered past, then that will come into play in just a second. But he's not doing a good job keeping up his house. He's not in like a super nice neighborhood. In fact, he's in a pretty crummy neighborhood. And even in the crummy surroundings of this economically depressed neighborhood, his house is just got trash everywhere. It sort of looks like Sanford and Sons almost. And some of the neighbors have called code enforcement on him. And he actually got a citation saying, listen, if you don't get this all picked up, you're going to get fined. And, you know, you're going to have to pay hundreds of dollars for this. And so in his attempt to be less of a mess of a human being, he piles a bunch of the trash in his backyard and starts a little fire. And the fact that he's making it on Florida Stories kind of lets you know it's not going to remain a little fire, is it, WPBF?
8: And the stuff then bounced from the fire pit to a boat that has a boat, then the boat transferred to the house, and then the house just got fully engulfed.
9: Deputies tried to get Guy away from his home when they said he did the complete opposite. He locked himself inside for about 10 minutes. Investigators soon realized who this man was. Guy was wanted for violating his probations on felony charges, including burglary.
8: I had recognized him from previous encounters, so I knew he had warrants, and I knew we had other deputies looking out for him.
9: Deputies tell us Guy then tried to run out of his home and away from deputies before he was caught.
8: He was uncooperative. He was making excuses. He gave the other deputy a different name when they responded there. I think he said his name was Dylan, which is not his name. And then he said he just couldn't breathe. That's why he tried to run away from the home, which was not the case.
1: All right, one thing I really love about that story is you got to imagine being him in that 10-minute span from when his life's already been a wreck, that he's scared to see cops, but his house is such a mess that he has to, you know, burn piles of crap, and he even screws that up. He burns his boat. I don't even have a boat, and this idiot burns his house down, but, you know, things are so bad he's running away, and the cops are showing up, and that 10 minutes where he has to go back into the house and lock himself inside. What goes through your head? Like, what are my options? How long can I stay in a burning house? Well, 10 minutes seems to be about the max. How am I going to get out of this? You can't. So what does he do for 10 minutes? Just enjoy his last 10 minutes of smoky freedom, I guess. Hold my beer.
5: Hold my beer.
6: Hold my beer.
7: Hold my beer.
1: For our next Florida story, we are going to Daytona, where you have a guy who, you know, you would think by listening to Florida stories, this happens every single day in Florida. And I promise it's rare. I know I said that about 30 episodes ago, and there's been just a huge rash of alligator attacks. But as much as we like to make jokes about, you know, Florida gators, it's still mathematically speaking, fairly rare. However, it's getting harder and harder to say that. There's a man over here in the Daytona area who hears a noise on his porch. He thinks it's the neighborhood kids knocking on the door of asking, hey, can, you know, Johnny come out and play? So he thinks it's some neighborhood kids. It turns out it's a gator. And I don't mean like one of these cute little baby gators that's like 3 feet long. This thing is 7.5 feet long. So just imagine LeBron James laying down plus another 6 or so inches, right? And it jumps up, grabs him by the thigh. Okay, so now we have a situation where I don't know what your porch is like, but is there a man eating dinosaur on it that immediately latches onto your thigh? So this guy goes into, you get this Florida adrenaline rush. And so, and the Florida man in Florida mode knows how to grab an alligator by the very front of the nose. And he opens the mouth, pushes the gator off, shuts the door, runs inside and calls 911. Cops come and they find the gator under the trailer by the house. The Florida wildlife guys come out and trap the gator almost immediately. Florida man goes to the hospital. He's going to be okay. And I'm starting to be bothered by this Florida custom. I say custom. It's literally a law in Florida that you're not allowed to kill gators unless it's a direct threat to your life. So you mean even after the gator bites the Florida man, when y'all find it under the trailer next to the house, he doesn't get to shoot it and kill it? Or when you catch it, he doesn't get to like kill it and eat it or have it or say it bit it? Come on, can't you like infer some partial ownership to a wildlife after it bites you? You know, like a little payback or something. At least get some sausage out of it or a pair of boots.
5: Wait. Hold my beer.
3: What? Hold my beer.
6: Hold my beer.
1: All right, for our next Florida story, this is the first time I've even heard of this town. It's called Southwest Ranches. Yeah, Southwest Ranches. And what we have is a wedding, and on someone's most special night, a couple's getting together and they make their vows in front of God and family and their closest friends, and then they have a kick ass wedding reception. They've got DJ Campo there. His real name's Jonathan, but he's spinning it and he's killing it, and the dance floor is hopping and it's a little too loud, so they get some noise complaints and the cops call, and the owner of the venue, who happens to be on site, tells them, hey, Campo, DJ Campo, you got to turn it down. He's like, I don't know if I can, man. You know, the roof is on fire. We got to let it burn. I'm serious. We've already got a call from the cops. He turned it down, but there's another call from the cops. So the owner says, if I have to tell you again, we're just shutting this whole thing down. And of course, there's another call from the cops, and he tells DJ Campo to turn it down. And DJ Campo says, no, I'm going to finish my reception. And the owner pulls out a gun and says, no, you're not. And so in the classic rock, paper, scissors-esque version of turntables versus Glock, Glock wins. And I think the cops agree. They arrested the dude. He's being charged with brandishing a handgun and waving around it. I mean, it's awful because there's a bunch of people who caught it on video, too. So, you know, my wedding, it was beautiful. It was great. It was perfect. It didn't have anything fun like this. And I don't know, this, part of me, it's kind of envious. I know that's really stupid, but I've been doing for like 4 years of Florida stories, okay? So it's making me stupid.
5: Wait. Hold my beer. What?
3: Hold my beer.
6: Hold my beer. What?
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11: 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You're listening to a live radio show on WGN in Chicago.
10: The other side of midnight. Mystery of the morning.
11: Linda Salvin, welcome to the other side of midnight. Congratulations, Linda. You're on a live radio show. There is no other live radio show on the air in North America right now.
12: Hello. How are you doing, Walter? Thank you for having me back. It's a pleasure. Good evening. Good morning.
11: Because you serve up good mysteries. You serve up good conspiracies. We demand good conspiracies. We demand good conspiracies and good mysteries. Linda, welcome to the big show. Do you have a particular conspiracy or mystery you would like to share with us tonight?
12: I do. There's so many out there, but one of them that drives me crazy that I don't know the truth behind, that I follow online and I listen to hearsay, is about the adrenochrome, the child trafficking, the sacrificing of children, and that people have to become accountable in order to make it to the top of celebrity, whether it's politics, Hollywood, music, whatever. And it's eerie, but yet there's so much talk about it lately that I'm starting to dive into it, trying to trace it. There's no proof, obviously, for me anyway, but it's become more and more of a conspiracy. And a lot of conspiracies.
11: Well, what you've got to do first is explain to us, what is that word you keep using? Adrenochrome? What is that?
12: Adrenochrome.
11: What is that supposed to mean?
12: It's the blood of a child that once they're under high anxiety, the child's blood is extracted from the person, usually at the neck, where the main aorta is in the neck, and people drink the blood, which then makes them younger or gives them energy. It's supposed to keep the people youthful just by drinking blood, almost like a Dracula type of theory, but it's supposedly going on all the time. I find it fascinating to listen, but yet disgusting to even think that practices or ritual or whatever word we would use in such a behavior exists. But supposedly there's dens and restaurants and cooks and chefs that prepare this, or there's stories about children that have been scared to death, literally frightened, so that when their blood is at high anxiety, that's when the blood is supposed to create the high, I guess it's like a hormone or something within the blood that the person or people wanting it, drink it, swallow it, ingest it because of the potency that happens when there's the high anxiety. I don't understand all the biochemistry behind it or the physiology behind it and how the hyperintensity creates the effect within another person. But
11: right, but how does this happen? How do we go from scared child to human? You're giving me like what?
12: I can't give names. I'm not really
11: stop. I didn't say give me names. I just said what happens once this kid gets scared. What happens then? You mentioned a physiology, it might be an enzyme. Yeah. No. Stop, start from scratch, explain to me what this is, and then what happens, and why do people want this blood?
12: I think from what I've understood and the research or the readings I have comprehended, I'm not sure the child is actually murdered or sacrificed, but I know that they're under such terrified circumstances that whatever happens to the blood under that kind of duress is when something chemically happens to the blood that when the other person ingests it, it somehow activates within the body that brings on a youthful appearance or gives people more energy. It's almost like a fountain of youth kind of thing.
11: If I wanted to buy that blood or get that blood, where do I go? How does this work?
12: I think it's underground, Walter. I have no idea. I know you can't get it at Costco or any place like that. I don't know how, but it's supposed to be like hundreds of thousands of dollars just for an ounce, or even more, maybe millions. I don't know the exact number, but it's pricey, and it's supposedly available for the elite. That's the conspiracy. If I understood all of it, I could give you more facts, but I can't. Because I don't know all of it.
11: So what is the conspiracy?
12: The conspiracy is questioning whether or not it's true, whether or not it really exists, whether or not it's a demand or a order by some of the elite groups in order to achieve a certain level of success, that if you don't do this or don't drink that or don't eat this, you can't have a certain level of success, fame, money, whatnot. Yeah, I think it's all part of a contract.
11: What does that mean?
12: that people sign their life away in order to achieve a certain level of success, the fame and fortune, the total elites of the planet, I think, are under contracts.
11: With who? The devil?
12: Well, they say the devil. I've seen, you know, even on Dateline and different TV shows where certain celebrities have said that they signed away contracts, signing their soul and stuff like that. But as far as the conspiracy going with the adrenochrome and the cannibalism and the children sacrificing the children, it's all part of this story, this storyline that I've become aware of since lockdown. And I'm wondering if it's real or not. That wouldn't that be the conspiracy trying to find out whether or not it's true?
11: Do you think it's true?
12: Yes.
11: And besides the demand for this weird blood, what other things do they get? Do you know what the elite gets if they sign away their soul there?
12: Yeah, they get the money. They get the fame, the fortune, the publicity, the royalty, the cars, the jets. You know, it's everything that the average person thinks is going to bring the most happiness with the material world. And not always does the material world bring peace to the soul. You know that. I know that. That you can have all the riches in the world and still not be happy. It's still not a spiritual fulfillment, but to some, maybe it is. And now to some, it's a sacrifice.
11: This is Linda Salvin. Linda, what would you call yourself? What is it that you, on your website, what do you call yourself?
12: A spiritual, metaphysical, I've been a psychic and a healer for about 34 years now. Mostly a spiritual healer and a medium, yeah.
11: Now, as a medium, you must have some sense as to whether or not this conspiracy theory about selling your soul in exchange for Rolls Royces and blood is true.
12: True. Yes. As a medium, just so that you understand, the psychic side of me would know that the mediumship would be talking to somebody who's already passed away as a result of whatever caused them to go to the other side. That's where I would communicate with the other side. A medium communicates with the dead. A psychic sees and predicts or feels or hears things in the now. For the future.
11: As a psychic, when you run into this story, how do you feel about it? Do you think this is true? This is quite a story.
12: I am beginning to feel more and more that it is true because of some of the people I've met along the way that happen to be either in politics or the entertainment industry, and they've given me some of their experiences with people that they've known because I've started asking questions, and some of it makes my skin, my blood boil. It's spooky to me. It's something that I don't even want to go near, and yet there's a fascination like, how do some people do that? Are they that desperate for attention or money or success that they have to sell themselves at that level to get to that place, you know? And that's curious to me. It makes me curious.
11: I understand the value of a Rolls Royce. I might understand the value of a fountain of youth liquid, but I don't understand what a given individual, what their value is to somebody who is giving them a Rolls Royce, giving them a career, giving them a great part of the movie.
12: I think it's the contract that if they get the contract or say a studio or a label or a position in politics, whether it's at the local level, state level, federal level, maybe there is a sacrifice like, well, you can have this, but in order to do that, you have to be willing to do this ritual. It's like, okay, are you willing to give it all up in order to cross that barrier or go through that gate or go through that door? And I guess some people are willing to walk through that next tunnel or phase or whatever. A lot of people
11: right.
12: don't.
11: I understand that, but for the for the entity, the the entity holding the Rolls Royce and the part in the movie, what do they get from
12: control.
11: A human? What do they get?
12: Control. Walter, I think it's all about the control and manipulation. They can control the actions. They can control their livelihood. I think a lot of celebrities or politicians that sort of like commit suicide or are found drowned in a pool or were shot, maybe it's not really that. Maybe they were done with the contract, so they were taken out. Maybe it's like a movie we're watching. I don't understand how it's all plugged in like a great big tapestry and who manipulates and controls it. But to answer your question, I think it's all about control. And these people have to follow their, it's like a master or like a guru or a president, whoever said, okay, you can have this, but you got to do it my way. And they're willing.
11: Now, Linda Salvin, do you believe in Satan?
12: No, I don't. I believe there's something negative out there. I believe that there's some evil out there. Absolutely. I was raised Jewish. I'm very much God-centered. I believe that there's a God. But do I go to the dark, dark side? I wouldn't call it Satan. I don't know that I'd call it the devil, but I don't know what to call it. But I do know that there's something really ugly that I don't want to touch or find out about. I'd like to stay in the light.
11: And if positive. if a person is being drawn to the dark side, mm-hmm. how do they stop the attraction?
12: Oh, you know, I've had these conversations before with a couple of celebs that I've known in music and film, and it's some of them, they watch their friends go because it becomes an obsession and they can't stop. But the people that see it for what it is, they know how to say no. They just say no. That they're at a point in their career, they have enough, they're not going to harm their families or they're not going to harm their reputation. They just say no and they walk away. It's not forced. But if you sign, it becomes legal or contractual. But I guess there's a way to say no.
11: I've always thought the best part of the legend of Dracula is that if Dracula shows you up at your door, he cannot come in. Dracula must be invited in.
12: So wouldn't that hold true for the same thing here with what's going on, for what we're hearing about out there, whether it's in business or arts and entertainment, media, politics? You have to be invited by somebody, given the option to say, okay, we'll offer you this if you sign over here. So
11: you have to accept that transaction. When I hear people talking about that they became a drug addict, and then I say, well, who put the drug in your mouth? Who put the drug in your nose? Who put the drug in your arm? I took it. Well, they sought the drug. They accepted the drug, and now they live with the results. But and I am no, believe me, I'm no angel, buddy. I grew up in Jersey. I ain't no angel. But the fact is that I've been in show business all my life, and I've hung out with the band all my life, and I have never seen cocaine, because I never wanted cocaine. I never asked for it, and therefore I never saw it. Therefore, I did not invite Dracula in. It infuriates me when I hear people say, well, you know, he died of a drug overdose. What do you mean died of a drug overdose? No, any dose of drug is not okay. You could die from any dose of drug, an overdose. An accidental overdose.
12: He didn't really mean it.
11: Or worse, when I see these idiots prosecuting drug dealers for the death of a customer, that's just wrong. Because even though they are beyond contempt as a drug dealer, they didn't kill that guy. The person who put the drug in themselves, they killed them, guy. That was their choice, their decision. And it's the same thing with many states have tried to enforce a bartender law, which is if a bartender overserves somebody.
12: Stop serving alcohol after a certain person's reached a certain level.
11: Nowhere has it ever stuck that bartender is responsible for that accident. Because
12: everybody has a different tolerance level, too. You know, for one person, one drink, another person could be three drinks, or with the fentanyl or the pot or the coke. Everybody responds differently on top of the drug itself. But you're right. Starts with the person's willingness or interest or
11: right. They have action. To invite Dracula in. Linda Salvin, right. How do we find you? How do we find you online?
12: LindaSalvin.com, LindaSalvin.com.
11: And when we look for you online at your website, what are we going to find?
12: testimonials, a radio station, how to contact me for personal readings, healings, channeling sessions. I have a candle magic line called Wicks of Wisdom that's about 27 years old now that helps people with their love life, money, getting rid of negativity, legal situations, health and wellness. It's all there. It's pretty self-explanatory, and some awards that I've received, and pictures of me up in Dubai or over in India.
11: Pictures of you in Dubai. Oh, my God. That's where we got to go to. LindaSalvin.com. Thank you very much for being
12: Thank
11: on
12: you,
11: the
12: Walter.
11: Other side of midnight. 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

0: All right, there's Kevin. Welcome to the other side of midnight, 800-848-9222.
1: Good morning, Walter.
0: Good morning, Kevin.
1: So let me start off by saying I'm very skeptical about aliens and UFOs and stuff, but being that you're from New Jersey, yes. Are you still in New Jersey?
0: I frequent New Jersey. I love New Jersey. I don't live there right now.
1: Okay, so I'm in New Jersey. And did you notice how clear the skies were Saturday night?
0: Yes, everywhere in the Northeast, they were clear as could be.
1: I haven't seen it like that in years. Where
0: that's right.
1: We were out in the backyard at the table until about 11 o'clock. And the sky was, you could see, you couldn't even count all the stars. I've never seen it like that in years.
0: Well,
1: anyway, the 10-year-old that was there that I'm friends with me on my friend's kids, one of his hobbies is tracking airplanes. So me and him joke, and both our phones are set, we could track airplanes live that are flying in the sky. And we were looking up, and we could always see the planes that are going overhead, and you could basically tell how high they were.
0: Right.
1: Well, that night was so clear. There was things flying up above us that were not at the height of what planes are. These things were flying around at star level. And there was, we were counting them one by one by one. There was activity that, not crazy, but when we checked the phones, the app, to see there was no planes in that vicinity flying. And like I said, these things were flying up at the height of the stars. And there was a lot of them.
0: Right.
1: It was the craziest thing I ever seen.
0: No, I believe that. And I've never seen that before. I remember the sky. I saw the sky as you did. It was beautiful. It was amazing. Do you go down the shore, Kevin? Do you go down the shore?
1: No, I haven't, but I have plans. I want to buy a metal detector, and as soon as like everyone's off the beach, I want to start metal detecting and find all the stuff they've lost all summer.
0: But that will make you appear to be a very old man.
1: Oh, you say not to mention your age, so I'm not going to mention my age.
0: No, don't mention your age. I'm just saying, you know, guys with metal detectors, I don't know. That. I don't think that's a chick magnet, the metal detector thing.
1: Well, I'm not doing it to get a check. I want some nice jewelry.
0: I hope you do find it, Kevin. And when you do, I expect you to call me and report. Thank you very much for listening to The Other Side of Midnight at 800-848-9222. Frank in Astoria, welcome to The Other Side of Midnight. Hi.
2: Yes, thank you for taking my phone call, Walter.
0: Yes,
2: I don't know if, you know, Linda Salvin was a guest when Frank Morano was the host of the show at one time. But I heard a lot of the things that she said over the years. And one, I just want to tell you, Walter, many, many years ago, and Miss Linda would never admit this. I don't know if she knows who I am. I doubt it very much. But
0: I don't know who you are, Frank, and I'm not sure. I don't know who you are, Frank, and I'm not sure that you're even talking about the same person.
2: Okay, well, this lady came up to me. And she said, move out of the building.
0: She came up to you. Some lady came up to you, and you think it might be the guest I had on, Frank?
2: Well, I'm not too sure. But, you know, some people do have the same voice. But anyway, the lady warned me.
0: Frank, stop it. You can't tell from a telephone voice on an AM radio whether it's the same person who came up to you in a building 20 years ago.
2: Okay, let's just say that it's not her. Okay? But, Walter, are you there?
0: Yeah, I'm here.
2: Okay. I was warned to leave my building because there was too much negative, energy in the building. Bad things were happening. People were screaming at all hours of the night, and there was moving in the apartments. You see, like, footsteps, and people were complaining that there were things going on, like
0: sounds. That's cool.
2: So I was told, let's move out of there. It's not a good place anymore. But we never moved out of here. But guess what? My grandmother eventually died. My father eventually died. And we never heeded the warning of that lady that came up here. So, you know, I would say your guest is right about those things. But about drinking of blood, and things like that. I mean, I would assume the FBI would track down people who are doing those things, and they would find who are they. I told my first cousin-in-law, look at those tattoos you have on you. He's a volunteer in the police in the Bronx. He says, stop calling me that. I'm not a vampire. And I says, I'm not saying you are. I'm just saying you have tattoos that indicate that you believe in those things. So, Walter, I just got to tell you, you know, there are things that are evil out there.
0: Yes, I agree. So, I agree.
2: But I'm sure law enforcement would probably find them.
0: I wish that was true. But the fact is, law enforcement, you have to do a lot to get law enforcement's attention. Because they're busy, you have to work at it to get their attention. They especially in a big city, they've got stuff going on.

0: going on. And if there's evil blood selling, somebody has to file a complaint. Somebody has to present some evidence. Somebody has to give them a reason to take two or three detectives off something else and put them on it. It's about manpower, Frank.
1: Well, that's awful that low manpower means that we have to wait till someone gets hurt.
0: But we do. There's, yes, the FBI will investigate if they have a lot of reason to investigate some wacky theory or something seriously dangerous that might be going on. But, Frank, thank you very much for the call. 800-848-9222, 800-848-9222. I have found that to be true, that if you or I file a complaint with the FBI or local law enforcement, we'll be well-received. They'll be happy to talk to us. To get it to the next step requires a little bit of evidence or a scary lawyer with us, some reason to give us their attention other than, I think this might be going on. Because there are a lot of Karens in the world. There are a lot of people who file false complaints. Look at when there's a kidnapping. All the people who say, I saw this going on, I'm aware of this, and they get like 1,000 people calling up with tips that can't be followed up on and that shouldn't be followed up on. It's just the challenge of the manpower of law enforcement. That's why when anybody says, well, you know, should we increase the law enforcement budget for this or this? Yes, the answer is yes. Just to deal with what goes on in any given day. That's the challenge. That's what we're up against. It's why it's just too stupid and too funny when I hear, you know, defund the police. What do you mean defund the police? Are you crazy? Let me know how you feel about that after you're broken into. Walter Sterling, The Other Side of Midnight, Red Apple Audio Networks.
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7: I'm Jane Metzler. Hawaii saying good riddance to Lala, what was a Category 1 hurricane. The state did not take a direct hit, but the Big Island saw a significant storm surge and 80-mile-an-hour winds as Lala came a little too close for comfort. News Nation's Brett Haberle.
8: Hurricane Lala, now downgraded to that tropical storm, left plenty of storm damage behind, though. Mudslides, flash flooding, much of that state, including the Big Island, where some coastal homes were swept off of their foundations. Those remain under disaster warnings today and likely will be so for the next few days. Search and rescue Coast Guard and National Guard units mobilized as soon as it was safe to do so to try and get to the communities where the roads were cut off by that hurricane.
7: Several people hurt, about 200,000 households still without power in our 50th state. They could be in the dark for a week. Indiana's 100-year flood claiming at least 7 lives. It was a busy weekend for first responders there. They were rescuing people near the White River, which crested to record levels in and around Indianapolis. 60 days has come and gone. Monday, the deadline, and the U.S. Memorandum of Understanding between the U.S. and Iran is set to expire. Both sides accusing the other of violating the ceasefire, intended to lead to further talks to end the conflict and Iran's nuclear program. But no talks are scheduled, and Iran's foreign minister says he's not really interested in talking right now. After a rare meeting with the political leader of Hamas in Egypt on Sunday, President Trump's son-in-law Jared Kushner now in Israel for a meeting with Prime Minister Benjamin Netanyahu. Hamas has agreed to the new U.S. plan to disarm and the plan for Gaza. Netanyahu, however, doesn't like it. Kushner joined by former British Prime Minister Tony Blair, a member of President Trump's Board of Peace. Actress Hayden Panettiere has died. She had a long career on both the big and small screens, starting when she appeared in a toy commercial as a toddler. followed by several roles on soap operas as a

0: child. She starred in the hit TV series Heroes, the horror franchise Scream, and Nashville.
1: Let's pick up where we left off.
0: Among the films, Remember the Titans and I Love You, Beth Cooper. Pelletier had a daughter with Ukrainian former heavyweight boxing champ Vladimir Klitschko, but she relinquished custody of the now 11-year-old amid struggles with addiction. Hayden Panettiere died Sunday, 5 days before her 37th birthday. This is the Worldwide News Network.
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0: A New Jersey man facing several charges in connection with a boat crash last month that claimed the lives of his grandchildren. Prosecutors say 64-year-old Stephen Schneider of Bayville was drunk behind the controls when his boat hit a channel marker, throwing everyone into the water. He faces up to 20 years behind bars if convicted. The family of a teenager killed in a tragic horse and buggy accident is one step closer to suing the city of New York for more than $100 million. They say an electrical current may have spooked the horse, causing it to bolt, throwing their son off the carriage. They add the city knew about the stray current, but didn't do anything about it. This latest filing coming as city officials are weighing a ban on carriage rides. New York City Mayor Zohran Mamdani reacted to a fatal police-involved shooting on the Lower East Side, calling the confrontation tragic. Police responded to a reported assault Sunday afternoon when they say 54-year-old Wei Chun came toward them with a knife inside a staircase. Officers shouted at him to drop the knife before ultimately shooting Chan. The mayor promising a full investigation into the matter, including the release of body cam footage. And a firefighter has been seriously hurt in a fire that broke out inside an apartment building in West Harlem Sunday evening. Three others sustaining minor injuries, including a civilian. All were taken to area hospitals. Fire units were called just after 6:15. They were able to bring the fire under control about an hour and a half later. Cause of the fire under investigation. Here's your forecast. Overnight, a chance of showers and thunderstorms into Monday evening. Low temperature around 74 Tuesday. Bright sunshine returns, the high around 85. More sun on Wednesday with a high around 87. I'm Jane Metzler, 77 WABC News.
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6: 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All the sports, like I mentioned, from the weekend. 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

0: night.
1: Well, I hope that touched you in a way that few things do. That was a Midnight Misfit making music for us. And you're welcome to do that, and I will air it. Why? Because I support you? Well, okay. No, really, because I have 4 hours to fill every night with quality entertainment. And that's why we even accept calls from Steve in Manhattan. Welcome to the other side of midnight, Steve.
2: Walter, all your epigones are bench warmers, period. And you know what I noticed? Talk radio seems to be like turning
1: into... Are you on
2: a
1: speaker?
2: Like
1: a... Are you on a speaker, Steve?
2: Nah. When
1: you always sound off mic. Could you get on the phone? Get on the phone.
2: It's like when the Little Rascals were on the talent show.
1: Yeah.
2: Spanky, Alfalfa, and the crew.
1: Nobody's as old as you.
2: I just want to say something about August 16th. Because August 16th is a special date. I know it was yesterday.
1: That was yesterday. That was yesterday. Yes. There are other shows to call yesterday. I was not on yesterday. To me, yesterday didn't exist because I was not on the air. I only exist on the air.
2: On Monday through Friday.
1: Yeah.
2: But the thing is, listen, but on August 16th, we lost a king, a sultan, a queen, a count, and a cannibal. Elvis, the Babe, Aretha, Bela Lugosi, and Idi Amin, who Idi Amin was the galloping gourmet of cannibals. And it's just a special, it's like a day in history and stuff. And it was, I believe, 1977 that Elvis left on August 16th. But getting back to everything that's going on today, I find it that people in the news have problems mentioning certain things, but then have no problems mentioning other things and just repeating it and going wild with it. Like, I guess, like a bunch of rapid, wild hyenas, the way they go after it. And certain things, that's it. There's no legs to the story.
1: Well, you'll have to give us an example. Can you give us some examples?
2: Definitely. I could give you an example. This guy, Luigi Mangione.
1: This is the worst story ever. This is the worst. Here's a man who does not debate that he killed the guy. He killed the guy. It's on video, and he's being charged with stalking?
2: Well, the thing with that is I believe what they did there is that Luigi does not want to go into state prison in New York. He'd rather go into the federal level, which is usually not as bad. But in New York State, if you're doing solid time and bad, you don't want to be in the state prison upstate. It's a horror show up there. And his name is constantly repeated. But I heard for years that people would say, and they would put on their like Walter Cronkite voice, and they'd say, we're not going to mention this guy's name because we don't give him any satisfaction for what he did. We're going to skip his name. I always said they were saying that because they were either – afraid to say the guy's name, or it was a certain last name that they didn't want to put out there, because I knew it was total baloney. A news story is definitely a news story. Like I just brought up Elvis on the August 16th, 1977. Well, a few days before he died, the son of Sam, David Berkowitz, was arrested. And if you talk to all the detectives, Elvis took everything off the front page. It took Berkowitz off the front page and everything. And in this case with David Berkowitz, I hear a lot of people, they'll say that, oh, there was people that were Satan cults that were with him and everything. But I say to them, why are you protecting David Berkowitz, who was a mass murderer and a psychopathic lunatic? Why are you saying this? There's no evidence to prove this. Why do you go along with this nonsense story? The guy who wrote that book about the satanic cults and Berkowitz, the two guys he mentions in the book were long gone. They died years before the book came out. So Berkowitz's name, the guy was a nut job. He terrorized the city. And I know people don't want to talk about it too much, but it's a story that really lingers and destroyed lives, destroyed families and friends of people who were
3: biggest
2: murdered.
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1: I think we got it covered. Don't you? I think we got covered your points, and I appreciate your points. Thank you for being a Midnight Misfit with Walter Sterling on the other side of midnight. Ed in Indiana, the state with the worst roads.
4: Hey, Walter. Yeah, you really are. You got no breakdown lanes on the I'm used to driving the old hoopties and always knocking down my car somewhere. But yeah, no. Oh man. But anyway, I say to heck with the cowbell. Let's have more kazoo. And yeah, your music, the Misfits. Yeah, they're good, entertaining. And I like that the version of the Thanksgiving song. What is it called? The saga. You always play it. Alice's Restaurant. But anyway.
1: Yes.
4: I was thinking about. I was telling the.
1: I'm the only host in America who on Thanksgiving week at some point will play Alice's Restaurant.
4: That's a great song. I tried playing that song for a kid over here, and he won't listen to it. These kids, they've got the worst music. It's like a rap country. I can't get into it.
1: And what did your father say about your music? What did your father say about
4: it? The same thing. He hated it.
1: That's
4: but I liked his jazz, and he liked. I
1: hate
4: to
1: jazz.
4: Dead.
1: I freaking hate jazz.
4: Well, I kind of liked. Herb Albert and
1: well, that
4: Benny
1: isn't
4: Goodman.
1: Jazz. That wasn't jazz. Benny Goodman. That
4: no.
1: was jazz. Herb Albert.
4: That was rock
1: not
4: and
1: jazz.
4: Roll for them, I guess. Yeah.
1: Yeah.
4: Well,
1: Ed, what do you have to report? Do you have something to report tonight?
4: I was reiterate what I said. I was talking about. The Long Island Medium, who we placed a lot of faith in, and others like police put faith in these mediums, and it's all about faith, to help them and guide them with any little tidbit. And a lot of times they were fruitful in their efforts using them.
1: Yes.
4: So we have to say, well, there is something believable about that venture, and it should be heralded, and we should be reminded. And not say a guffaw like, oh, that, you know, it's fake. It comes down to faith. And there should be more of that in the world, you know. The one guy was talking about on a clear night, he probably saw Starlink, you know. That's very organized. And you see them, and they're all flying above, like you said, supersonic. And, yeah, that's what he saw, I'm sure of it. But thank you, Walter.
1: Well, that was fascinating. I understood nothing of what you said, but it had a good rhythm to it, and you could dance to it. Right. Thanks for the call. 800-848-9222, 13 past the hour, that's what hosts say. Now, listen, Roger Sabat cleared up a mystery for me about 89 octane. I was wondering out loud. On the gas tank, you have premium, standard, and then that middle one. And I didn't know who uses the middle grade of gasoline and whether or not they even sell any of it. And I understand that internally in the gas pump, the pump itself mixes the premium and the standard to make middle. It has a skill. It is apparent. It is apparent of gasoline. But I wondered who used it. And here's what Roger says. I may be one of the very few that use 89 octane, he says. I use 93 in my Corvette. He has a Corvette. Hey, sales department, you wonder who listens to this? This is a guy with a Corvette. 89 in my Lexus. Oh, he has a Lexus. 89 in my Cruze. Oh, here's a guy with a Chevy Cruze, a Lexus, and a Corvette. Is that enough for you, Mr. Sales Department, to go... We should place massive amounts of advertising on the other side of midnight because clearly it draws in a premium crowd that uses mid-octane gas. The Lexus calls for 93, but the computer adjusts the timing to accommodate the lower octane rating. Well, a Lexus has a computer in it, in the motor, to adjust whatever it has to adjust in order to use a lower octane. Who knew? There are very few cars that require 89. It's strange about the station phone number being changed. Yes, Roger S., you're right. It's very strange about the station's phone number being. And then when I asked around, I asked grown-ups, I said, did we get a memo about this? Was I given notes about how to refer to it, about how to explain it? No, which was a big conversation between me and the control room. That was a big conversation when I said, were there any memos that came out, any instructions from management about how I'm supposed to explain a new phone number at a talk station? Answer, No. For us, that was like my dinner with Andre conversation. Barry Glick. Hi, Walter. As per your recommendation, my wife Erica and I watched the 8 episodes of Sterling Point. Excellent series. Talented actors. Wonderful location. Thank you, Barry Glick from Franklin Lakes, New Jersey. Barry, it is such a pleasure to share with you premium entertainment options. Premium entertainment options. And again, we have to look at the sales department and go, hi, I got Barry and his wife to watch a TV show. Sterling Point, easily the best show you're going to see this year. The best show, because like all the shows that Walter Sterling enjoys, you don't need the sound. Absolutely, completely useless. Alan, welcome to the other side of midnight. How does it feel to be on live radio? Wonder why it says Alan. Why does it say Alan? That's weird. So I'm supposed to say hi, Jeffrey?
0: Hi, Walter.
1: Okay, hi, Jeffrey.
0: Hey. Hey. A couple things. When you said I got a funny Corvette story for you.
1: Yes,
0: 1974, I'm 17 years old, meet a girl at Queens College. We go back to my house, not for sex, but she was going to come back to my house. It's 5 minutes away.
1: Yeah, for a hot dog. Listen, wait. I want to hear the story, but I have to insert.
0: Okay.
1: I have to relate to the fact that my daughter is going to Queens College right now.
0: Right, you told us right.
1: Okay, go ahead.
0: That is funny.
1: I'm sorry.
0: So I've got the car that I'm driving is 17. It's a pretty fast, hot car. I inherited it from my parents. I mean, I didn't buy. I wasn't into the. I got to have a Corvette. It was a fast car. It was a Pontiac Catalina. You know that car, right?
1: My parents had one. It was a nice car.
0: Right. Okay. Well, she's got. I just remember how I was. Put in my place or, you know, outclassed by, she had the Corvette and I had a, you know, so that was that one day of her being humiliated by, or having to accept the fact that she felt superior by far having the Corvette. All right, next thing. So that guy killed, did you hear about the death of that guy who conned the world, the one who did all those, the English guy, the black guy who was a professor, he got all those credentials and then he died. I don't know if it was suicide. Did you hear about that?
1: No, I didn't. How old was he?
0: This is that young man who said he.
1: Right.
0: You know who I'm talking about?
1: I don't.
0: Okay, the story broke 2 weeks ago. He had gotten all these degrees, like Oxford, and said all these amazing things he accomplished. And then it turned out he was a complete plagiarist. Everything was a lie. But maybe it was like an English DEI thing. That's why they advanced him. Because they didn't want to be called racist.
1: Yes. I did read about it. Yes,
0: exactly.
1: You keep saying it was British. I never put him in that box.
0: He was a funny professor.
1: That I got.
0: I think it happened over in England. Anyway, he died. I heard yesterday he died. Did not say whether it was suicide, but it might have been because he was so embarrassed by what he did. He conned the world, and then he got busted.
1: Yeah.
0: And the last thing I wanted to tell you, Walter, was, oh, my God, I'm forgetting what it was. Okay. I'll have to call you back for the last thing, Walter. Sorry, man. I forgot it.
1: I want you to call back with it because now I want to know the three things. But thank you very much for the call, okay? Thanks for the call. 800-848-9222, 800-848-9222 with Walter Sterling. 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

0: This is Rob Williams. Tonight, an all-new episode of Drive Through Brew. Unless you're hearing it later as a rerun. Young Jake has just returned to the drive-thru from his first cruise vacation. Let's listen in as he and the manager discuss his adventures.
1: Well, morning, Gilligan. How was the 3-hour tour?
2: Ha ha. It was pretty good. In fact, I actually made a nice bundle of cash.
1: At the casino?
2: No, I lost money there. There was an art auction.
1: The art auction? How did you make money there?
2: It's kind of a long story, but if you're nice, I'll shorten it to a couple hours.
1: Go ahead.
2: So I went there because I heard they were giving out free champagne. Plus, someone told me that a lot of the art was kind of weird.
1: So what happened?
2: So first the auctioneer brought out a junky looking landscape, said he was painted by Bob Ross's former termite inspector, and was sure to go up in value.
1: Suddenly, I'm not sure I want to hear this, but go on. What was the picture of?
2: The guy said it was a scenery, meadow, and twilight, surrounded by wind-blown trees. But I thought it looked more like a deserted junkyard with piles of old tiles, you see. So I didn't bid.
1: Wise move.
2: Then he showed a velvet picture of a rhino, a lion, and a zebra playing Wheel of Fortune. And I kind of liked it, but I passed.
1: So how did you make your money?
2: Actually, on one of the ugliest paintings. It was an abstract. And nothing but brown and red squiggly lines on an orange and green background. It kind of looked like a blind chimp could have painted it.
1: I've seen stuff like that.
2: So, being a little drunk, I bought it for $50, thinking I'd use it as a dartboard or maybe give it to my brother as a joke at Christmas.
1: $50, though.
2: But listen, when I was heading back to my cabin with it, a guy who was drunk and real seasick accidentally...
1: Stop there. I know what you're gonna say.
2: And he felt so bad he paid me $100 on the spot.
1: So you doubled your money.
2: More than that. The next day I cleaned it up a little and sold it back to the auction guy for $300. He asked what I'd done to make it so much more appealing, but I didn't tell him.
0: I know, but look, it could happen. Some dude duct taped a banana to a wall and sold it for $6 million. But never mind that. Listen next time when Jake says,
2: I'm getting to like art, Mr. Manager. Do we still got one of those smashed up moon pies that I run over with the forklift?
0: That's next time on Drive Through Brew. Rob Williams still speaking.
3: 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On-air contributors, James Parker, Peter Thiel, Vic Ferrari, Thea Landon, Ross Coulthart, Father James Drucker, Spook Edward Jones, Eddie Aragon, Cousin Bruce Morrow, and Dave Scott, a Canadian. Top-tier voice talent, Robert Clotworthy. Can't happen without him, Charles Van Zandt. Creative guidance, John Katzmatidis. 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
4: Were a New Hampshire couple who in fall 1961 reported being abducted by aliens from their car at night.
5: On Monday, the couple claims they were driving along a highway in New Hampshire's White Mountains when they heard a beeping sound. The next thing they remembered was driving along the same road, but 2 hours had passed, and they woke up 35 miles from the spot where they had blanked out.
6: Barney took the binoculars, and he was going to get out of the car, and he's going to identify this object. And at this point, he could see human-like figures standing in the window looking down at him.
4: And it was only through hypno-regression therapy that Betty and Barney were able to bring forth really compelling and terrifying testimony that set the template for abduction encounters in the 20th and 21st centuries.
7: Set the template for alien abduction stories. Their story, the structure of their story, is used to this day on Ancient Aliens and other shows, but they first went on the radio in the early 1960s on one show, the origin show of all of the ancient alien stories, the UFO stories. It all started in one place.
8: Hello, Mr. Kenneth Arnold?
9: That's right.
8: This is Long John. I'm very happy to have this opportunity of talking with you. I'm sorry, though, that you weren't able to join us on the program. But I was wondering, did you hear any of the program that we had on last night in reference to the Armstrong Circle Theater program?
9: I did, Long John. In fact, I stayed up the entire night to hear the entire program.
8: Well, believe me, I'm very proud, Mr. Arnold. Actually, we need the listeners.
7: Long John Neville started it. He was the first one to say, tell us your UFO story. Tell us your abduction story. He was the first one. It started with Roswell. That's when the public's interest got going. And then by 1952, there were flying saucers over the Capitol. And that was covered 5 days in a row on the Washington Post, the front page of the Washington Post. It wasn't made up. But Long John realized that millions of people were fascinated by this. And he had on UFO experiencers. And then he convinced his company to put him on Channel 9 in New York City. He had a television show. And on that television show, he'd put evidence of UFOs, evidence of people who were aliens. You're Venusian. How long have you been on Earth? That was all Long John Neville. It's 30 minutes past the hour with Walter Sterling, and this is The Other Side of Midnight in Chicago on the great WGN.
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7: But I'm going to tell you about another all-night show. Long John was the first to do aliens, UFO abductions, all of that. Very proud to walk in those steps, just like I'm very proud to walk in Frank Moreno's steps. I think Frank, though, and John, both tall, both have very big feet. But before there was Charlie Greer on WABC in New York, before him,
11: it was now that Abraham Zapruder pressed the trigger on his 8mm cine camera.
7: We'll get to that in a minute. I meant to push this.
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7: There you go. Before Charlie Greer did all nights, before Bob Lewis did all nights when WABC in New York was a top 40 station, there was a different show. The rest of the station all day was top 40, screaming disc jockeys all day. But overnight, that wasn't what was on the air. What was on the air was something really different.
13: Have no fear. Big Joe is here. I don't want to be rich. I can't be good looking. All I want to be is happy. And what do you want to be? You do? Well, good. Until 4 o'clock in the morning, then, we'll be happy together because somebody cares. Somebody cares about you.
7: Big Joe's Happiness Exchange. That's what was on WABC when it was first a top 40 station. Big Joe's Happiness Exchange. What the hell was that? Big Joe had a storefront studio at a mission on Times Square. And people would come on the air in person or on the phone and tell him their sad stories. Their sad stories. And they would exchange the sad stories for happiness. Other listeners would call in and offer happiness, almost always in the form of money. And they would send the money to Big Joe, and then Big Joe would send it to the person who was in need. Big Joe's Happiness Exchange. Now, Big Joe paid for the time to be on overnight, which is part of the reason that he was on overnight a little longer than the station was middle of the road, you know. After it went top 40, Big Joe was still on. And then, after he was off the air a few years, a big article ran in the New York Times that explained that some of the money that went to Big Joe may not have been declared properly. Maybe he owed taxes on it. It was very vague about what happened to Big Joe and the money. The stories changed, but this was quite a show. 4 or 5 hours a night, people would call in with their very sad stories. Joe, we don't have a floor in our house. We're missing a floor. It's a two-story house, but I can see up to the roof. And people would call in and say, well, I'll give Margaret $100 to fix her floor. And Big Joe would take in the money and redistribute it to Martha. And maybe sometimes it got there and maybe not. That was Big Joe's happiness exchange.
13: Cardinal's here. Big Joe is here. I don't want to be rich. I can't be good looking. All I want to be is happy. And what do you want to be? You do? Well, good. Until 4 o'clock in the morning, then, we'll be happy together because somebody cares. Somebody cares about you.
7: And we celebrate the good taste of Barry Glick, Franklin Lakes, New Jersey, who took my suggestion to watch Sterling Lakes on Amazon. This is an 8-part show. I couldn't stop watching it. I watched it obsessively. Sterling Point. It's an 8-part show. It features people who should all be models or supermodels, and they have two big problems. These are the problems you want. You want these problems. One group of people on the show, their big problem is they inherited an island on the glacial lakes of Canada, on the cottage country lakes of Canada, beautiful, pristine lake with mansions on the lakes. That's cottage country in Canada. It's like their Hamptons, only, frankly, prettier. And but the kids who inherited this from their grandfather had to decide whether or not to keep the house or not. Well, that's their big problem. Plus, who is my sister? Who is my cousin? That was never clear. The other group of people, kids, they're all 18 to 22 years of age, live in a triple mint townhouse in Manhattan. And their issue is, do I leave the triple mint townhouse in Manhattan and go live on the lake in Canada in my dead grandfather's house? Yeah, that's it. This is the hottest show on television. Sterling Point. It's the hottest show on television. Oh, my God. Now, why would that be? Everybody's very attractive. Nobody has any real problems, do they? What to do with the lake house? Do I live in the triple mint house in Manhattan or go find myself in Canada? Nobody has any money issues. Even the people who have money issues figure out clever ways to deal with the money issues. There are no real money issues. These are all rich kids. They're all gorgeous. Do I sleep with this one or this one? This is the ultimate aspirational show. You, as an adult, would aspire to be an adult. Every one of those adults, you want to be one of those adults. And every kid, you want to be one of those kids. Whoever you are represented on this show. What? Lesbianism? Yes. My God, yes, there's lesbianism.
14: I'm watching Sterling Point right now. There are a lot of things about this show that make it super compelling to me. One, the atmosphere, the setting is just incredible. Two, the acting is really good. All of these actors came to work. They came to work. Three, the script. I actually feel like I'm watching people talk to each other. Didn't know that would be too much to ask for in the year of our Lord 2026, and yet. And four, this love triangle. Baby, I don't know which way to go, left or right. Usually with love triangles, there's a very obvious answer for me. And in this one, there isn't. A case can be made for both 3 episodes in. I think I'm on the 4th episode, actually. Anyway, Sterling Point, you got a fan out of me.
7: You got to watch this. Sterling Point, Amazon Prime. Barry Glick wrote us, said he watched it with his wife. They loved it. Glad I could provide this service. Carmelo, welcome to the other side of midnight.
15: Hi, Walter. Hi, sir. Walter.
7: Sir, hi.
15: I'm in a hospital in Sicily. I was here on vacation, and turns out that they found a problem with my heart. So believe it or not, I'm in a hospital in Sicily, Messina, and waiting for a heart operation, and I listen to you all the time. And it kind of feels good to listen to a voice from back home.
7: Even mine?
15: Absolutely, Walter, absolutely.
7: Now listen, Carmelo, where in Italy are you?
15: I'm in a hospital called
7: in Sicily. I'm sorry, you're in Sicily.
15: Yes, I am, yes.
7: And you were on vacation. You had a heart condition.
15: Yes.
7: You got to the hospital in time, obviously.
15: Yes, yes. There seems to be a problem with one of my valves. I think they call it the mitral valve that they have to operate on. So I'm kind of awaiting this operation. I've been here for 8 days. They say they can't operate because of the pressure in my lungs, so they're waiting for that to go down. But from what I understand, they're pretty good here, so I'm really not too worried. But I just wanted to say that it feels good to hear your voice, and, you know, it kind of brings me back home a little bit.
7: Carmelo, are you listening on a website or the app?
15: No, I'm listening on the app. I listen to you every morning.
7: This is very flattering, my friend. Carmelo, this is very flattering that you would think of us when you're in Sicily about
16: this to have a... This message has been transcribed. One moment while I notify the caller.
7: Put Carmelo on hold, which I never do, and let me talk to Mike. Mike, you're on the other side of midnight with Walter Sterling, South Carolina. Hi.
17: How you doing, Walter?
7: Hey.
17: Catching you at the end of your show. You know, I've been listening to WABC for 30-some-odd years. And I get a kick at it. He just called before. This guy from Manhattan, Steve from Manhattan.
7: Well, Steve has many different identities.
17: Yeah, he called because I've been listening, you know, with different names and different locations. He sounded like Sybil. Remember the book Sybil? Multiple personalities.
7: 17 personalities. But listen, the thing about him that I know and that makes it easy for me to deal with him, he calls it exactly, he has many different personalities, many different voices, but he calls it exactly the same time.
17: Ah, so that's his M.O.
7: That's his M.O. I know that's him, and he also is always off mic.
17: Yeah. But I hope, you know, I just wish people get to the point, talk radio is talk radio. If you're, you know, if you're right on point and if you're logical, I can listen to you, but this guy is like, you know, he's talking about Berkowitz and then, you know, when Elvis Presley died, 77 and this and that. Yeah. He's all over the place.
7: He was all over the place tonight. Now, what's your point?
17: My point is just, hey, if you're going to call the radio, you know, say something that's logical.
7: That's asking a lot because the hosts don't say anything logical.
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7: 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This.
19: We are scaring men away. The fact that we can claim that we are in men's fields, men are just looking at that like, what does that even mean? What does that even mean? Are you a man? Like, do you want to date men? I've actually never, ever met a guy that will not hold the door open for a woman. Consideration. You know, that consideration between men and women, it's still there. Why are we trying to destroy it? You know, the gaslighting, that's what the gaslighting is. Women were destroying men even trying to be considerate, men even trying to show empathy, show sympathy. You know, why are we deteriorating this?
7: It's fascinating that women say they want to have all the jobs and all the opportunities that men have, and they do.
20: So I have decided to start the process of freezing my eggs.
7: And they have had it for a very long time. And yet, they could earn a lot more money working construction. I don't see them on construction sites. They could earn a lot more money being miners. Don't see them. Women firefighters, way too few. Many opportunities, building bridges, construction work. That's where the big money is. Electrician, plumber. You want to be rich, be a plumber. That's the easiest. No, it's a hard job, but it's the fastest way to get rich. Just to put it in perspective, if you're not in New York City, congratulations. Let's say you're in a nice place like Kansas City, St. Louis, and you wanted to hire a plumber in New York City. What would you guess the cost for a plumber in New York City? Maybe where you live, Ohio, California, maybe to hire a plumber there, it might be $150 to come to your house, look at things, fix it, a couple bucks for parts. In New York City, it's $150 for 15 minutes. They come to your house, they clock, the clock's going, and it's $150 for every 15 minutes. That's impossible. No, that's what it is. They come to your apartment. The minute they step in that door, it's $150. And then when they hit 20 minutes, it's another $150. Yes, you see what I'm saying? Be a plumber. If you can't be a plumber, be an electrician. The best thing about being an electrician versus even a plumber is us normies, we have no idea what you do. We have no idea if it's a fair price, not a fair price. In fact, if you think about it, other than being a media consultant, there's no better way to control your pricing than to be an electrician, because nobody you're going to serve has any idea how much it should cost, has no idea how long it should take. A number of times in the house that we rent, I have wanted to have an electrician come in and give me more outlets. It's really all I know. I need more outlets, especially in the laundry room when I do the show from the laundry room. I need more outlets. But I have no idea how much it's supposed to cost. I have no idea how long it should take. And therefore, if the electrician says, well, that's at least a $2,100 job and will be 2 days, what can I say? No, it's a $2,000 job. No, it's an $800. I don't know. Do you know? When you get into these highly skilled crafts and trades, the pricing is all theirs. And it's really interesting. In medicine, they also just set the price. The guy said he's getting a new valve. I had a new aortic valve put in, and that's why I wanted to listen to him to hear what was going on. I had a new aortic valve put in. It was a $150,000 operation. Now, how are we supposed to know if that's a good price? And how do we negotiate it? Oh, by the way, Mr. Sterling, you can negotiate this price. You can shop around for the price, but you might be dead. If you wait another 2 weeks, you could easily be dead. Yeah, so it's tough to negotiate. But do you realize in every state, it is illegal for a doctor to call another doctor and say, what do you charge? If a doctor calls another doctor and says, what do you charge, in almost every state, they will lose their license for that phone call. That's why their prices are never posted, because other doctors are not allowed to see what they charge, which would benefit us. That would benefit us. They don't let them do it because they don't want them to take advantage of the situation and raise their prices. No, it'd really be fine with me, because if they find out how much other people are charging, maybe the price will come down. It's crazy talk. What else we got? We did that.
19: We are scaring men away. The fact that we can claim that we are in men's fields, men are just looking at that like, what does that even mean? What does that even mean? Are you a man? Like, do you want to date men? I've actually never, ever met a guy that will not hold the door open for a woman. Consideration. You know, that consideration between men and women, it's still there. Why are we trying to destroy it? You know, the gaslighting. That's what the gaslighting is. Women were destroying men even trying to be considerate. Men even trying to show empathy, show sympathy. You know, why are we deteriorating this?
7: The worst moments is when I've been with a woman and opened the door for her and realized by the expression on her face that I had insulted her. I can do it. I can do it. Yes, I know you can do it. But I had the right mother, and therefore I'm going to hold the door open for you. These became crimes against nature. it became crimes against, I became a misogynist for holding open a woman's door, for opening an umbrella. All of those things are crazy. It's none of it was based on a sense of superiority by men. None of those manners became because we thought we were superior. No, because we thought that we were stronger. And in some situations we are. And therefore, when we are stronger, we should use that strength to make a woman's job more comfortable. My father taught me early on. He said, you have to watch the women you're with because they need more help than you do. Oh, it's a blasphemous statement. You can't say that. What do you mean they need more help? Well, they do. They do. They need more help leaving the house. Have you ever been with a woman who just left the house? Time to go, door open, car, boom, go. Has that ever happened to you? It has never happened to me. The minute my wife leaves the house to get in her car, I can time it almost to the second as to when she'll be back in. Because I forgot this. It doesn't bother me. And I always tell her, don't worry, it doesn't matter, whatever. All women forget whatever it is the moment they leave the house. Never have I been with a woman who just, like, leaves the house. Walter Sterling, Other Side of Midnight, Red Apple Audio Networks.
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0: Robert, welcome to the other side of midnight at 800-848-9222. Hi, Robert.
1: Just a quick word for the gentleman in Sicily with the heart valve issue. He mentioned his mitral valve, and I would urge him to consider whether the valve is going to be repaired or replaced. The mitral valve outcomes, when you have it repaired, believe it or not, are vastly better than if you have it replaced. I had mine done. I'm 76 years old. I'm in perfect health now. And if he wants the name of the authority on it, not to do it necessarily, but David Adams at Mount Sinai in New York City is probably the world's best authority on that. Speaking of prices, insurance covered most of it. My operation was $1 million.
0: He won't have to pay anything because he's in Italy.
1: The question is, he should just investigate the very significant differences in mortality and survival long-term, repair versus a replacement. I'm not a doctor, but it's well-published that he should at least think about that. And that's all I had to say. I enjoy your program very much.
0: You do? Why?
1: Because it's informative, and you're doing always doing something a little bit different. You have sort of a, I don't want to put it this way, but a wacky style. You cover a lot of interesting topics.
0: God bless.
1: And people get to the point on your show.
0: Yes, they do get to the point. I would say the biggest variable in terms of general joy of an aortic valve operation is laparoscopic or open heart.
1: Well, the mitral valve is a little bit different. It's hard to repair it laparoscopically. Your valve, your aortic valve, they typically are easily done. But the mitral valve is a little bit in a difficult spot. There's something called the leaflets. And it's usually the leaflets that are misplaced, and they repair it. Like I said,
0: You know a lot of things about this, Robert. Yeah, well, I have a new aortic valve. It was laparoscopic, and it was the surgeon before it happened. He said to me, "Okay, now this isn't a big deal." He was saying it to me. He said, "This isn't a big deal," and I looked at him. I said, "Yeah, but it better be for you." And so I was very lucky. Thanks for the call, Robert. I had no pain. Before, during, or after, yes, I shopped it. Yes, I made sure that it was necessary, blah, blah, blah, blah, blah. You know all the things to do. The good news about us, we Americans, there are two things that American medicine is particularly good at, cardiac and broken bones. Oh, my gosh, you break a bone, it couldn't be better. We know how to set legs, arms, whatever the problem is, we're very, very good at that. We're very good at emergency medicine, which is usually a broken bone. We're very good at that. And we're very good at cardiac. We invented the cardiac surgeries. We invented the therapies. We invented the procedures. They were invented at in Houston by DeBakey and Denton Cooley. They created all of it there in Texas, big scary Texans, and then it migrated the expertise to Columbia Presbyterian. You realize that Dr. Oz, who gets way too much criticism, for about 8 years, if you needed a heart transplant in the world, you got on the Dr. Oz list. He was the guy to do a heart transplant. He was the best in the world. And I had a friend who needed to have a heart transplant, and he was waiting for Dr. Oz. He finally got it with Dr. Oz, but he was waiting for Dr. Oz. And so we're very good at that. Then it went to Cleveland Clinic, University Hospital in Cleveland. These are the great places to have all the heart stuff done. The rest of it, I don't know anything about. I never like any cancer story that I hear. I'm sure you don't either. They don't seem to. And let me say something terrifying before I get breakfast, which is this. I am endlessly puzzled by the mystery of where does all that money go for cancer research. Every few years, the federal government announces billions of dollars for cancer research. We're going to wipe out cancer in

0: the cancer centers, the hospitals, where all the money should go to the research places. I want all the cancer research money to go to the research labs. Call me crazy. Instead, I walk into these, quote, cancer hospitals, and the lobby is spectacular. 100-foot-high lobby, all marble, marble and glass, beautiful architecture for these cancer centers. I don't want them to have beautiful architecture. I don't want them to have fancy lobbies. I want those labs that those researchers work in to be equipped better than anything else. I want the best staffs in the world. I want them well paid. I don't really care about the marble in the lobby, do you? Does that make any sense that any money would go anywhere but into the lobbies should look lousy? The chairs should be worn out. There should be nothing appealing about going to a cancer hospital except the labs. The labs should be like whiz bang. All right, my friend, the greatest gift that you and I can receive is a request for help. Red Apple Audio Networks, The Other Side of Midnight.
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2: I'm Jane Metzler. It is late Sunday night in Hawaii, and more than 200,000 households are without power. The state in recovery mode after Hurricane Lala skirted just to the south of the Big Island Saturday as a Category 1 storm. It is running out of steam, but still causing some problems. News Nation's Bennett Haberly.
3: Hurricane Lala, now downgraded to that tropical storm, left plenty of storm damage behind, though. Mudslides, flash flooding, much of that state, including the Big Island, where some coastal homes were swept off of their foundations. Those remain under disaster warnings today and likely will be so for the next few days. Search and rescue, Coast Guard, and National Guard units mobilized as soon as it was safe to do so to try and get to the communities where the roads were cut off by that hurricane.
2: Several people injured. One person died in a car accident. Governor Josh Green blamed it on the storm. The accident still being investigated. At least seven dead in Indiana's 100-year flood. It's been a busy weekend for first responders there carrying out water rescues, with the White River cresting at record levels in and around Indianapolis. Jonathan Whitman is Indiana's Department of Homeland Security Secretary.
4: We do know of five fatalities that have been confirmed to be storm-related at this point. There are others that we're trying to confirm from Northwest Indiana as well. Okay. So from this entire system this week.
2: The floodwaters now receding. Actress Hayden Panettiere has died. She had a long career on the big and small screen, starting when she appeared in a toy commercial as a toddler, followed by roles on several soap operas. Panettiere starred in the hit series Heroes, the horror franchise Scream, and Nashville.
5: Let's pick up where we left off.
2: Her films included Remember the Titans and I Love You, Beth Cooper. Panettiere had a daughter with Ukrainian former heavyweight boxing champ Vladimir Klitschko, but she relinquished custody of the now 11-year-old amid struggles with addiction. Hayden Panettiere died Sunday, 5 days before her 37th birthday. No word on the cause of her death. Opening statements later today in the Tupac Shakur murder trial. The trial in Las Vegas, the rapper gunned down on the Vegas Strip 30 years ago. 63-year-old former Crips gang leader Dwayne Keffi D. Davis, accused of masterminding the drive-by shooting and providing the murder weapon. If convicted, he faces life behind bars. And this is the Worldwide News Network.
1: 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It's the 77 WABC News Hour. Talking the news with Noah Layden. All the news you need to know with Joe Nolan, Traffic, Justin Ellick, Sports, and now Talking the News with Noah on 77 WABC.
6: Yes, that's me. Good morning. It is Monday, August 17th. Your forecast from the 77 WABC Weather Center. Going to see some morning showers. In fact, it's raining hard now. Then sunny and humid this afternoon, the high going to be 82. Tonight and overnight, we could see a pop-up thunderstorm, low 72. And then Tuesday, sunshine, less humid, high 84. If you're walking out the door with us right now, it's 69 and cloudy in Huntington.

0: Acton out on Long Island. It's 70 and cloudy in Lawrenceville over in New Jersey. And it's 69 and cloudy right outside our Midtown studios.
1: This is the Top 5 at 5.
0: Cops explain why they opened fire on a man on the Lower East Side. Learning more about that man who attacked worshipers at the Central Synagogue. A Bronx grandma begs her son's killer to turn himself in. Crazy pedicab pricing. Why can they charge whatever they want? And the line's long at a lucky lottery shop in Brooklyn. All right, let's get into it at 5:04. There was a fair amount of crime over the weekend, some shootings as well. Cops shot and killed a man who slashed his elderly father in the head, then came at cops with that same butcher knife he used against his dad. This was inside a Manhattan apartment, Lower East Side, yesterday afternoon. Officers called to the Ludlow Street home. This was about 4 o'clock in the afternoon, and they found this trail of blood that led them up to the stairs where they came face-to-face with this knife-wielding man. And that's when they asked him to drop that butcher's knife.
2: Officers repeated multiple commands for the male to show his hands in an effort for him to drop the weapon. The male continued to advance towards the officers.
0: That man was 54-year-old Wei Chan. He was holding this large butcher knife as he advanced towards cops. The cops, again, repeating multiple times for Wei to drop the large blade. He ignored, and that's when police opened fire.
2: Our subject is Wei Chan, a 54-year-old male. He has no known criminal history with our department. However, he does have a documented mental health history.
0: Now, there was all kinds of video from witnesses at the scene. EMS, you could see administering CPR to Chan after he was shot. He was rushed to Bellevue Hospital, where he was pronounced dead. Then cops made their way to his father, 75-year-old Chung Chan, who had a cut to his head. Thankfully, he's okay. They determined that he had been knifed by his son. He was rushed to Bellevue, listed in stable condition, expected to survive. There was a couple from Brazil who was in the city for their honeymoon, and they just happened to be on the scene of this whole thing. They watched it play out, and now they have an ugly story to tell when they get back home.
3: It was kind of shocking because we only got here because my husband wanted to take some pictures.
4: We thought that it was like a street fight, you know, someone fighting something. And then we heard like four shots.
0: Yeah, so Chan does not have a prior criminal history with the NYPD, but does have a well-documented mental health history. 506, more violence, unfortunately. This one just so upsetting. An innocent 33-year-old mother of five bled to death in a Brooklyn bar bathroom over the weekend after she ran for help when a stray bullet hit her during a Sunday morning street brawl. So this deadly gunfire erupted outside of the Ulala Lounge that's in Crown Heights on Howard Avenue. This was about 2:30 in the morning. She had nothing to do what was going on, but there was about 100 people outside. A fight broke out. Someone pulled out a gun. They started shooting off bullets, and one of those bullets hit Sofrani Hartzog, that mother of five kids. The bullet hit her in her back. She ran into the bar to get help, and that's when she collapsed and passed away. Neighbors who know the mom say that she was in the wrong place, wrong time.
5: Somebody was screaming, saying, oh, she didn't make it. She got shot. So, yeah, there was lots of screams and people running down the streets.
6: Next thing you know, there was full, like about 200 people out here.
0: Yeah, so medics rushed to this woman, to One Brooklyn Health, but she could not be saved. One of her neighbors, Jennifer Ortiz, described her as a doting mom, always putting her kids, her well-behaved kids, as she pointed out, into nice outfits before they went out each night.
5: I feel really sad for them. Really sad for anybody who'd have to lose someone in that way. It's just terrible.
7: That's a soul. You know, that's a human being. And somebody has to be responsible for this action.
0: Yeah, so the other victim in the shooting is in stable condition. Unclear what the dispute was all about. At some point yesterday, two men matching a description of the suspects in the shooting, they were taken into custody, but then they were released when cops say they realized they were not involved. So cops this morning still hunting for the criminals who caused that murder. In a moment, we'll take a look back at the life of baseball legend Tommy John, who passed away over the weekend. We'll do that in a moment. But first check of traffic and transit on this early Monday morning. Good morning, Joe Nolan.
8: Hey, good morning, Nolan. Good morning, everybody. Well, an absolutely soaking wet track out there this morning. So as you travel around, please be careful. We have a pretty big accident here out on the Cross Bronx Expressway. This is going to be on the heading to the George Washington Bridge just before you get to exit two-way, just before the Major Deegan. Again, one, let's see, I'm just looking on the camera now. We have one, two, three cars and a small truck, maybe a six-way, eight-wheeler. Again, as you travel out onto the westbound side of the Cross Bronx Expressway, front end, one of the cars is laying in the roadway. The other one looks like it's turned completely around and all smashed up. So this is going to be a while. Police are not on the scene yet. This must have just happened. But bumper-to-bumper traffic as you travel westbound on the Cross Bronx Expressway, getting up and onto the George Washington Bridge already, and this is going to be here for a little while. Now, the other big problem we have is much further south, and this is going to be on the Garden State Parkway right around 105. There was an earlier accident there that has been cleared. If you're coming in from the island, LIE, northern, southern states, we're in pretty good shape. Inbound on the Gowanus BQE, we're slow from the Prospect on up to the Brooklyn Bridge. And like I said, there's going to be a lot of places where you're going to run into some pretty substantial flooding, big puddles in the roadways. So please be careful. And Mass Transit at this point going to be running right on or close to schedule. 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
0: WABC News Time 509. Sorry to see that. Baseball legend Tommy John passed away over the weekend at the age of 83. His agent said he passed away at his home in Florida, surrounded by his wife and other family members.
9: John was a four-time MLB All-Star and won more than 288 games in his career, but he is best known for a groundbreaking elbow surgery. After suffering a torn ligament in 1974, he underwent an experimental elbow reconstruction by Dr. Frank Jobe that allowed him to continue his career with the Los Angeles Dodgers. The procedure is now known as Tommy John surgery. John reminisced what it was like playing in Los Angeles.
10: That's the way it was playing for the Dodgers. You had Rickles, you had Sinatra, you Cary Grant, you had all these people were up in the stands.
9: John passed away at his home in Florida on Saturday, surrounded by his wife and family members. I'm Lisa Carton.
0: What you didn't mention is he had two stints with the Yankees. One that began in 1979 and ended in 82, and then he came back 1986 to 1989, back in pinstripes. 5/11, President Trump, Iranian officials actively trading statements over who controls and owns the Strait of Hormuz. Correspondent Hannah Brand explains that Iran's deputy foreign minister is calling President Trump's claims to the waterway delusional.
11: In a post about it, he wrote, "The Strait of Hormuz has been Iranian, is Iranian, and will remain Iranian," adding, "This strait will only be closed and opened under Iran's command." President Trump's comments about the strait also address the related price pressures that we know Americans are feeling.
12: For you to pay a tiny little bit more for your gasoline, just remember, you're doing it so that a very evil country cannot have a country. Really, it's the number one state sponsor of terror in the world. We don't want to have them have a nuclear weapon.
0: Meantime, actual shipping traffic has plummeted some 90%. And that memorandum of understanding that both countries signed a while back, that expires today. So I don't know what that's going to mean. But there's a new aircraft carrier that is headed to the Middle East after reports of mental health concerns for the crew of the San Diego-based USS Abraham Lincoln, which has been at sea for almost 9 months now.
13: Most recently carrying out strikes against Iran. Two U.S. officials tell NBC News there have been growing complaints from service members and their families about deteriorating conditions.
0: Correspondent Alice Barr reports the USS George Washington left Vietnam last week, going to replace the Lincoln. The Abraham Lincoln left San Diego, that was back in November, setting a modern carrier record for its deployment.
13: The U.S. official says one sailor went overboard but was quickly rescued. Now the Lincoln is set to be switched out with another Navy carrier and finally sail home in the coming weeks, according to a U.S. official. It was initially set to return in May.
0: All right, so that U.S. memorandum of understanding signed back in June expired today, with talks to end the war just completely deadlocked at this point. We are hearing overnight from the senior Islamic Revolutionary Guard Corps commander, Brigadier General Yadollah Javani, who says Iran's defensive posture is poised to shift to an offensive one under a new maximum deterrent policy, whatever the hell that means. Hamas, meanwhile, speaking out overnight as well, calling on the Board of Peace to compel Israel to accept the Gaza peace plan after a delegation led by the group's political chief met with President Trump's son-in-law, Jared Kushner, in Egypt over the weekend. And President Trump directing the Pentagon to scale back joint military exercises with South Korea, saying the decision is linked to Seoul's refusal to take part in U.S.-Israeli actions against Iran. In a Truth Social post yesterday, President wrote that although the drills could not be fully canceled at this stage, he was happy, not happy, that the U.S. had agreed to take part, and highlighted in that same post that he had a very good relationship with North Korean leader Kim Jong-un. 514, let's bring it back home out to Hawaii, where tropical storm Lala lushing Hawaii after being downgraded from a Category 1 hurricane. Honolulu's emergency management director, Randy Collins, urging residents to take the storm seriously as it impacts Hawaii's largest city.
14: The next 12 to 18 hours are going to be the most critical for the island of Oahu. We've already seen some level of impacts from the wind event that we are experiencing, and we expect that to grow, and we expect that to see more.
0: Now, the National Hurricane Center says Lala. Maximum sustained winds have dropped to about 70 miles per hour as it moves westward across the island chain. At least one person's dead after massive flash flooding swept away homes, knocked out power to thousands on the big island of Hawaii.
15: So many of the residents we talked to here just haven't seen anything like this before. The only way to access some of their homes over the past couple of days has been by canoe, and firefighters have had to go door to door to rescue people or just ensure that they did evacuate, because here in Anderson, some sections of the city were under a mandatory evacuation. It's not just homes that have been impacted, businesses as well. We stopped by a shopping plaza that's called River's Edge. It was swallowed up by the White River, which crested yesterday at 24 feet.
0: That's correspondent Bennett Halberry, who has been following this storm. Relief is on the way for these families. Governor Mike, the governor of Hawaii, confirms that the president is going to help out in that storm. All right, in a moment, we'll head down to Washington, where the Attorney General, Todd Blanche, talking about the FBI taking over the investigation into Nancy Guthrie's disappearance. It's all the way back on February 1st that she went missing. We'll get into that story in just a moment. But first, 5:15, let's head over to the 77 WABC Sports Desk. Happy Monday. Good morning, Justin Ellis.
16: Happy Monday. Good morning to you, Noah Mladen. Start out here in Toronto. Ben Rice hit a tie-breaking home run in the 10th inning, and the Yankees beat the Blue Jays 4-3. To avoid a three-game sweep. New York's four runs were twice as many as they had scored in the previous three games, all losses. Bryce's first hit of the series was a two-run homer. It's 33rd this season. Yankees left-hander Ryan Weathers allowed one run and six hits in seven and a third innings, retiring the first 10 batters in order. He walked one and struck out four. Up next for the Yankees, an off day today before traveling to Baltimore for tomorrow night's opener of a three-game series against the Orioles. In Queens, Christian Scott pitched into the seventh, and Bruce Torrance hit a two-run homer, helping the surging Mets to a 4-3 win over the Washington Nationals in a three-game series sweep. Scott gave up three runs and struck out seven, one shy of his career high, over six and a third innings of work. And Kodai Senga earned his third save by striking out two in the ninth. Jorge Polanco had an RBI ground out, and Jared Young delivered a run-scoring double as the Mets swept a series for the second time since the trade deadline. They swept just two series prior to this month. Bo Bichette reached base in all four plate appearances via a triple, two singles, and a walk. He's batting .315 since June 2nd. Up next for the Mets, Nolan McLean gets a start tonight for the opener of a three-game series against the visiting San Diego Padres. First pitch from Citi Field is scheduled for 7:10 p.m. Let's head to the NFL preseason week one action. On Friday night, Jets quarterback Cade Klubnik led the Jets to scores on his two drives after a surprise start in place of scratch Geno Smith in a 24-16 loss to the Tampa Bay Buccaneers. Klubnik, competing for that number two quarterback job, opened the game under center because Smith has a sore ankle. Nothing serious, says head coach Aaron Glenn. after the game. Klubnik finished 5 of 7 for 56 yards. Up next for the Jets will be at Pittsburgh come Friday night. On Saturday afternoon, John Harbaugh's first time on the sideline as Giants head coach. Jackson Dart was sacked twice on 6 dropbacks, the second time getting crushed by Viking safety Jay Ward and escorted to the blue medical tent to be evaluated for concussion. We've seen that before. He returned 2 snaps later to complete a 15-yard touchdown pass to rookie Malachi Fields on the second-year QB's final play of the game. Up next for the G-Men, they'll be at Miami come Saturday afternoon. That's your Sports Noah, man. I'm Justin Ellick on 77 WABC.
0: Thank you very much, Justin. Time for traffic, transit. Here's Joe Noah.
8: All right, good morning, Noah. Good morning, everybody. And from the Apple Bank traffic desk, as you travel westbound on the Cross Bronx Expressway, we've got ourselves a pretty bad accident. Right as you come on up to the Major Deegan Expressway, multi-vehicles, the right lane going to be out of service. There's a truck involved. So, again, as you travel on the westbound side of the Cross Bronx, you're looking at delays on the Bronx River Parkway all the way over to the Deegan, and that's going to do nothing but grow as police are just arriving on the scene of this. And it's a pretty bad accident with a big impact, it looks like. One of the vehicles, you know when you see an accident and the whole front of the plastic front of the vehicle car is off, it's laying on the ground, that's the first one. And the second one is turned around and facing the wrong direction. Then there's a truck. So, you know, this is going to be here for a while, it looks like. I don't think there are many at their injuries or not, because I don't see anybody really running around looking for help. But again, as you travel out onto the Cross Bronx westbound coming up to the Deegan, a multi-vehicle accident. Southern State now, another one. This is out at Hempstead Avenue. An accident. The two right lanes are out. You got a wet track out there. You're going to run into some pretty big puddles here and there, so please be careful as you travel throughout. Now, New Jersey Transit trains, the 543 out of Trenton due in New York at 714 is canceled. As a result of that, the 616 from Jersey Avenue is making all local stops. And then over on the Raritan Valley line, the 547 out of Raritan due in Newark at 649. That one also has been canceled, and alternate side of the street parking rules and regulations again today are in effect. 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I'm Joe Nolan with traffic on Talk Radio 77 WABC.
0: WABC News Time 519. Let's go down to Washington, where Attorney General Todd Blatch says the FBI taking over the investigation into Nancy Guthrie's disappearance may not be the best course of action. Blatch sharing his thoughts about the high-profile case. He was on NBC's Meet the Press yesterday.
17: Whether we come in with sharp elbows and take it over, that's not necessarily the right thing to do for her or for anybody.
0: And Blatch says there's really no updates on this investigation to share publicly anyway.
17: I wish I had an update, and I know that this type of case is heartbreaking, especially when it plays out nationally like this one has.
0: Of course, she's the mother of Today Show host Savannah Guthrie, first reported missing back on February 1 in Tucson, Arizona. The FBI continues to offer up a $100,000 reward for information in that case. Democrats looking forward to the 2028 midterms, or 2028 election, rather. News Nation Washington correspondent Tom Dempsey reports that the party has planned its upcoming primaries, which will kick off down in South Carolina.
18: The Democratic National Committee approved these brand new calendar changes just this weekend. South Carolina will kick off primary season in January of 2028, followed a week later by Nevada, then New Hampshire, New Mexico, Michigan, Virginia, Iowa. Notably missing here after being the longtime first in the nation contest in the nomination cycle.
0: Yeah, you'll remember former President Biden back in 2024. He backed the move to make South Carolina the starting state in the push, he said at the time, to promote diverse voices. 521, Senator Bill Cassidy taking aim at President Trump's executive order from last week focused on childhood vaccine schedules. He was on ABC this week. The Louisiana Republican called the action, in his words, a stupid thing to do.
19: Now, this is going to drive up the cost of your life, inconvenience you tremendously, and your child's getting six jabs, not two.
0: Now, President Trump said the order would split the childhood MMR vaccine for measles, mumps, and rubella into 3 shots. The order would also push for all childhood immunizations to be administered at separate medical visits instead of just one.
19: As a physician, but as a parent, as a human, I know that all that is wrong for the family.
0: Now, the Republican Senator Bill Cassidy is also a doctor. He says the executive order, he thinks, is bad news for parents. 525, not too far away, Kentucky Governor Andy Beshear said he's heard nothing back now from Senator Mitch McConnell following requests on a health update. Of course, Senator McConnell's been missing for months, not giving us too many updates about where he's been or how he's doing.
20: All he needs to do is call into this show for 2 minutes or Fox News for 2 minutes or do a video for 2 minutes to the people he's supposed to serve. But you know what? He absolutely refuses to do it.
0: Beshear also taking aim at Senate Majority Leader John Thune, saying he has a duty to make sure all of his senators have the capacity to serve. The last update from Mitch McConnell came earlier this month when the senator said he had been discharged from a rehab center to continue recovery at home. 523 out to Indianapolis. The hunt is on for three people there who police say have hit cemeteries in nine states, including Florida, breaking into mausoleums and taking family heirlooms that have been placed with their loved ones. Here's the Orange County corporal who's been working on this case trying to find these dopes.
21: These people went on a tour of the eastern half of the United States. So in Florida, we're investigating approximately 20 cases from Orlando to Winter Park down to the Tampa area.
0: Now, so apparently it's not just one group. Other people have been doing this as well, but they know who, in this case, who they're looking for. In some cases, they've made arrests, but these cemetery thefts continue to take place.
21: There could be a significant amount of individuals that have been victimized that just don't know it yet. If you haven't visited your loved one in a while and you know they're in a niche, make sure that your property is still there.
0: Yeah, in fact, they're encouraging you to visit the cemetery just to make sure everything is the way it should be. A new survey finds that nearly half of American workers say they'll never be able to fully retire.
22: The 2026 Retirement Expectations Survey from financial services company Thrivent says retirement fears are high. The survey of more than 2,000 American adults has found only 58% of workers think they'll have enough money to retire on time, and 36% of workers expect to have to continue earning a paycheck in retirement. I'm Jennifer Kuiper.
0: WABC News Time 524. After 8 years, a stolen Picasso print is back with its owner after police found it in a vacant apartment. It was taken off the wall of the Milwaukee Art Gallery. Its owner, Bill Dellen, thought he'd never see the artwork again, so he was shocked when it was handed back to him.
23: It was missing for 8 years. Never thought I'd see it again. And surprise, surprise, last week, the police called and said, "We think we found your artwork, and we need you to identify it."
0: The piece of art is worth about $50,000. The print is one of 30 that was signed, hand-signed by Picasso. Warmer ocean temperatures bringing a surge of stingrays to Orange County, California beaches, and people are being stung. It's become a huge issue this summer. A marine biology professor, Chris Lowe, says beachgoers have to be alert when they're out in the ocean.
24: Well, I would say Southern California is the world leader in terms of stingray injuries, mainly because of this species. It's become more abundant.
0: Yeah, they haven't seen like this anything like this in years. This year, more than 3,100 people have been stung at the Bolsa Chica and Huntington State beaches. That's at least double the total for all of last year.
24: During El Ninos, we get more of them up from the south, and they come closer to shore. So this year, we're expecting record numbers.
0: Yeah, at Huntington City Beach, 80 swimmers and surfers were injured by stingrays just over the last 7 days. On Friday, researchers from the Cal State Long Beach Shark Lab brought a net to Seal Beach, and they collected a few hundred stingrays from the ocean area. They just want to check them out, see what's going on. Now, the treatment apparently for these stings is scalding hot water. Apparently, that brings relief. 526 out to Chicago, where the Bears say they are still focused on possibly building a new stadium for the football team in Hammond, Indiana.
25: Our focus, again, at this point in time is in Hammond, Indiana. And we're doing everything that we possibly can. We don't have any legislation in Illinois. We don't have a deal with Illinois.
0: Now, we're kind of used to this thing here in New York, right, where both the Jets and the Giants play in New Jersey. Team president Kevin Warren says there are two viable sites in Hammond, but the deal's not done. He acknowledged that some fans may be upset if the team leaves Illinois, but he believes Now's the time to build a world-class stadium. And you had Illinois Governor J.B. Pritzker. He's trying to stop this. He wants to keep the Bears in Illinois, but he says not at the expense of taxpayers.
1: But it is on them, just as it is for on any organization, a business or otherwise, that wants help from the state of Illinois to come to us and tell us exactly what it is, now that they know what parameters are acceptable to the legislature, how they want that bill to look.
0: Yeah, it sure looks like they're going to go to Indiana, but the team over the weekend saying that they haven't ruled out staying in Illinois, which means they're open to offers. In a moment, we'll tell you why you may want to take a second look at those eggs that are in your refrigerator right now. We'll do that in just a moment. But first, 527, traffic, transit on the 7s. Here's Jill Nolan.
8: All right, Nolan, weather bad as a result of that, as almost always. Traffic is bad. We got a lot going on out there. We're going to start on the Cross Bronx again, westbound. Bumper to bumper now coming away from the Bronx River Parkway right into just before the Major Dig in a multi-vehicle accident involving a truck. The right lane going to be out of service as you come on up to this, and several of the vehicles are going to need to be towed, so it's going to be there for a little while longer. Now coming inbound at the George Washington Bridge, there's an accident on the New York side, so both ways heading to the bridge, you're going to have some problems. Now on the island, westbound on the Southern State Parkway at Hempstead Avenue, there's an accident. The two right lanes are out of service at that point. Inbound on the LIA, a lot of heavy traffic now coming in Nassau County into the area of Francis Lewis Boulevard, a disabled truck on the right shoulder there, and then inbound on the Gowanus BQE coming up to Tillery Street, there's a stall there in the right lane as well. Now, rest of Long Island doing very, very well. No problems coming inbound on the northern state or the southern state. We're looking pretty good in most of New Jersey as well. As you head inbound, Lincoln, Holland, George, only minor delays. We do have some subway delays, though, now. The downtown Q trains are on the R tracks from Canal Street to DeKalb Avenue. That would signal problems. We have delays on the 1, the A, and the D, and three New Jersey Transit trains with a little bit of an issue. The 543 out of Trenton and the 547 of Raritan. Both of those have been canceled. Then the 616 Jersey Avenue train due in New York at 717. That will be making all local stops, and alternate side is in effect. 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I'm Joe Nolan with traffic on Talk Radio 77 WABC.
0: WABC News Time 529. The Food and Drug Administration upgrading now an egg recall to the highest risk level.
9: The FDA declared it a Class 1 recall on Wednesday, citing the possibility that consuming the eggs could cause serious health consequences or death. According to the latest update, nearly 98 people have been sickened across 17 states, with 26 hospitalizations. No deaths have been reported. The recalled products were sold under several brands, including Kroger, Brookshire's, Country Morning, Simple Truth, and Sunups, as well as various bulk grade A and grade AA eggs. I'm Lisa Carton.
0: The family of Revenge of the Nerd star Robert Carradine has sued UCLA over his death by suicide at a UCLA-run psychiatric facility.
2: The suit was filed August 7th, according to the LA Times, and alleges that UCLA was reckless and committed elder abuse. Carradine had checked into the facility saying he'd had suicidal thoughts. The actor died about 19 hours after admission. The suit claims he was allowed to enter the locked unit with a belt and that other precautions were not taken. The complaint also claims that UCLA falsified records to reflect proper care. Robert Carradine was the son of actor John Carradine. He was 71. I'm Rich Cassone.
0: WABC News Time, 5:30. Out of sight. All right, just move. Earth, Wind, and Fire drummer John Paris had to be placed in a medically induced coma following a medical emergency. Paris was hospitalized just before the band was set to perform with Lionel Richie in San Francisco last week. An update shared to Facebook by one of the other band members say Paris is in an induced coma. On arrival at hospital, they could provide apparently critical care. The statement added that John remained resting under sedation. And they think, they hope anyway, that his journey is far from over.
3: You're just too good to be true. Can't
0: conflicting
3: take my eyes off you.
0: Words from Frankie Valli and his family about whether he's retired or not comes after his brother Bobby took to social media over the weekend to announce that his brother would retire and that he had reached a place in his life where family is more important than he wants to be with them to cherish them. But then Valli himself, Frankie, responded with his own post over the weekend, says, in spite of what you may have heard, I'm not retired, and that I will continue to tour.
4: Just give me some time. Oh,
0: The Stray Cats making their return to late night TV. The band is set to appear on the Tonight Show with Jimmy Fallon on Tuesday. They'll be performing their iconic hits. The appearance marks the Stray Cats' first late night TV appearance since performing on The Late Show with David Letterman all the way back in 1990. Well, Wall Street closed Friday with stocks lower for the day but brighter for the week. WABC's business reporter John Terrett has a look back on the markets and a look ahead.
4: Good morning. Well, it was a kind of tepid end to the day and a tepid kind of week on Friday. Although, having said that, it was a really volatile week for stocks, actually, one way and another. But anyway, the end of the week was rather tepid, as befits a hot Friday in August when most of the bosses are in the Hamptons. You know that and I know that. Although, of course, they can do a lot of work these days remotely from the Hamptons, or indeed wherever. Anyway, if we run the numbers, the Dow was down on the week, the Nasdaq was up for the week, the S&P 500 was up for the third week in a row, a gain of about 0.3%, and the star of the show on Friday was the Russell 2000, the small caps market that was ahead by about 0.5% and 1.1% for the week. Now, also on Friday, the Commerce Department said retail sales dropped 0.6% in July. That was the first decline in 9 months, and the largest monthly pullback since May of 2025. And also on Friday, the University of Michigan gave us its regular sentiment survey. A lot of people feel a bit indifferent about this survey, but it did fall for the first time in 3 months because we're told people are more worried about inflation. Now, also on Friday, stock in the massive online notice board Reddit jumped on its inclusion in the S&P 500. That's going to happen very soon indeed, although Reddit is down about 20% for the year so far. Applied Materials was down after strong earnings and a solid forecast on Thursday night, but the street was underwhelmed, so it punished the stock. Here's a great story. Bob Iger, the former CEO of Disney, is buying the LA Lakers basketball team. He's teamed up with a friend called Joshua Kushner, who is, yes, the younger brother of Jared Kushner, the president's son-in-law, and they're paying $12.5 billion to own the LA Lakers. Dream come true, I think, for Bob Iger, who's worked very hard all his life, and of course was famously pulled back to be CEO when Disney was in trouble a couple of years ago. The company behind ChatGPT, OpenAI, has lost another top executive. She was called Denise Dresser. She was the revenue chief, and it was the second major departure from OpenAI last week. And a dozen executives have left so far this year as the company prepares to go public with an initial public offering, we're told, sometime in the fall. And so to this week. Well, we're in the retail sector this week with some big names coming up, including TJ Maxx, but the two biggest of them all, the big box store Target, of course, which last week announced the appointment of the first ever AI executive to the C-suite, and Walmart, which is quite simply in many ways the world's biggest shop. So all of that to come, I think, Wednesday and Thursday for those two. Oh, and we also get Home Depot as well tomorrow, Tuesday. And that's interesting because, of course, the boss there, Ted Decker, has taken some medical leave and two lower down executives taking over to run the company for the time being while he's away. John Terrett, 77, WABC News.
0: And at the closing bell on Friday, the Dow fell 107 points, S&P 500 dropped 13, the Nasdaq lost 73 points. We are just getting started on this early Monday morning. A whole lot more to get to as we work our way up 6 o'clock hour, Sid and Friends in the Morning. A Bronx grandma begs her grandson's killer to turn himself in. Crazy pedicab pricing. Why can they charge whatever they want? And the lines are long at a lucky lottery shop in Brooklyn. We'll get to those stories and more right after this.
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10: Today is the deadline. 60 days has come and gone, and the memorandum of understanding between the U.S. and Iran is set to expire. Both sides accusing the other of violating the ceasefire, intended to lead to further talks to end the conflict and Iran's nuclear program. But no talks are scheduled, and Iran's foreign minister says he's not interested in talking right now anyway. NATO fighter jets shot down a suspected Russian drone in Romanian airspace on Sunday, and this was 2 days after a similar intercept over Latvia. A Spanish F-18 fighter jet operating under NATO's Allied Command shot down the drone. It crossed over into Romanian airspace from Moldova. Allied air defense scrambled to shoot down the drone that breached Latvian airspace. NATO forces stepping up radar tracking and policing. This is the Worldwide News Network.
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0: Yes, that's me. Good morning. It is Monday, August 17th. Your forecast from the 77 WABC Weather Center. Morning showers. In fact, it's raining really hard right now. But we'll see the sun this afternoon. Humid, high 82. Tonight and overnight, could see a pop-up thunderstorm, low 72. And then Tuesday, sunshine, less humid, high 84. If you're walking out the door with us right now, so happy you are, 69 and cloudy in Huntington out on Long Island. It's 70 and cloudy in Lawrenceville over in New Jersey. And it's 70 and raining right outside our Midtown studios. Time for traffic, transit. Here's Joe Nolan.
8: All right, Noah, from the Apple Bank traffic desk. Again, if you're traveling on the Cross Bronx Expressway, westbound bumper-to-bumper traffic from the Bronx River Parkway all the way over to the Major Deegan, a multi-vehicle accident. Again, a disabled truck, the right lane going to be out of service. And then if you're traveling inbound George Washington Bridge on that lower level on the New York side, there was a collision as well. So either way, getting to the bridge, you've got some problems. Lots else going on if you're traveling out on the island, westbound Southern State, all jammed up all the way to Hempstead Avenue, an accident. The two right lanes are out. And then on the LI, at Francis Lewis Boulevard, a disabled truck off on the right shoulder, and then inbound on the Gowanus BQE, we're slow up to Tillery Street, a disabled vehicle there in the right lane. Now, a new one in southbound on Route 9. This is in South Amboy, right at Route 35. An accident. All lanes are closed there. Apparently, an overturned truck involved in that one. And then also, New Jersey Transit trains, the 543 out of Trenton and the 547 out of Raritan. Both of those have been canceled. Subway delays as well on the 1, the A, the D, and then as you head out onto the Q train southbound, they're over on the R tracks from Canal to DeKalb Street. That again with DeKalb Avenue with some signal problems and alternate side of the street. Parking rules and regulations once again today are going to be in effect. So far, so good at the airports. Nothing really out of the ordinary there at all. 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I'm Joe Nolan with traffic on Talk Radio 77 WABC.
0: WABC News Time 5-4. Did you see that wild video from Friday night at the Central Synagogue where that crazed guy interrupted Shabbat services, attacked a woman, attacked a security guard? We're learning more about this individual. The man accused of attacking that woman and security guard on Friday night apparently had filled his Facebook page with posts about Israel and Judaism in the months leading up to the attack. And according to his aunt, he had expressed a desire to convert to the Jewish faith. But they said he's definitely mentally off, Mr. Montez. They say that he screamed and yelled as he was in this congregation on Friday night that these were fake Jews and swine as they were. He was carted out of the synagogue. Now, at the Central Synagogue, the attack, of course, on the mind of those attending events all weekend long.
32: A little nervous, to tell you the truth. We have to find the best of each other. And we don't have leaders. I think we don't have enough leaders who are talking like that.
0: Now, Montez had been in trouble before. Three priors, including, all three actually, were for robbery. Mayor Mamdani, he was asked about this attack, the Shabbat attack, while attending the parade here in the city.
33: Every New Yorker should be safe to practice their religion and to move around their city freely. And we're going to use every tool at our disposal to ensure that is the case for Jewish New Yorkers and that is the case for every New Yorker.
0: Now, Montez charged with two counts of assault as a hate crime, one count of criminal mischief as a hate crime. He's expected to appear back in court on August 20th. in the moments after that attack on Friday. So they live stream the services at Central Synagogue. That's why you have that good, clear video of the attack, because there were services going on and cameras were rolling. And after they finally took Montaz out, the rabbi, the cantor, tried to calm everybody down.
1: That as much as we want to have a peaceful Shabbat, there are those who, for whatever reason, might not wish the same.
0: Yeah, and over the weekend, you heard from City Council Speaker Julie Menon, who said more has to be done to protect the Jewish community.
2: A large majority of the hate crimes are actually against the Jewish community, more than 50%. So right now, this is more than words that are needed. Right now, we really need action.
0: 542, let's go out to New Jersey, where there was a really emotional service over the weekend, a goodbye to a 10-year-old girl who drowned in the Passaic River. You remember this story? The funeral service for Milan Dula held at Grace Chapel Baptist Church in Patterson. Dula and her friend and her classmate at Garfield Public School, Mikey Klenk, they died last month after being swept into the water while playing by a boat ramp. It was three, Mikey and his sister and Milan, who were on this boat ramp, and they didn't realize how deep the water was, and they essentially almost fell into the water. Well, Mikey was able to push his sister to shore. She survived, but Milian and Mikey both passed away. They drowned. So yesterday was the funeral for Milian. Here's somebody who attended.
9: She was such a beautiful, beautiful little girl, very energetic, always playful, always got along with everybody. I'm shaking right now, but my prayers go out to the family. I love you, Millie. Millions for life.
0: Yeah, so Dula's family, putting a statement out after the funeral, says in her short life, the talented and inquisitive girl taught them how to unconditionally love. While we're in New Jersey, a man facing charges there now in connection with a boat crash last month in Barnegat Bay that killed his two grandchildren.
11: 64-year-old Stephen Schneider of Bayville was taken into custody after turning himself in on Friday. Press of Atlantic City reports investigators determined that he was drunk while at the wheel of a boat when it struck a channel marker on July 19th, throwing the kids ages 7 and 9 overboard. Schneider remained at the Ocean County Jail over the weekend pending a hearing to determine whether he should be freed pending trial. He could face up to 20 years in prison if convicted. I'm Larry Kofsky.
0: 544, let's go out to Long Island, where a double shooting in Hempstead has now been ruled a murder-suicide. Two brothers found dead last week from gunshot wounds inside their home on Agavain Avenue. Investigators say they determined 50-year-old Garfield Adamson shot his 50-year-old brother David, then fatally shot himself. A family member said the brothers were two of seven siblings.
17: We never had, you know, no fussing, fighting, arguments or anything, so... You know, as I said, they were good people, good brothers.
0: Yeah, both men lived with their parents. One brother cared for the parents. The other brother had a job at church. The two were found dead last Wednesday in their parents' home by one of their sisters.
17: My mom called. She said she can't get into her office, you know, so I said I'll be right there. So I came, and that was what we found. They're my youngest brothers. They were good to me. They were good to my parents. You know, one of them take care of my parents, the other one works, you know, so I don't even understand what took place today. Don't understand any of it.
0: Yeah, so the siblings apparently got along very well, at least according to the other siblings. They don't really know. Motive remains unclear at this time. In a moment, we'll head back into the city where there are lots of people calling for fair prices, I should say, on pedicabs. And I guess apparently they can charge whatever they want. We'll get into that story in just a moment. But first, 546, let's head over to the 77 WABC Sports Desk. And here's Justin Ellick.
18: Thank you. 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Start out in Toronto. Ben Rice had a tie-breaking homer in the 10th, and the Yankees beat the Blue Jays 4-3 to avoid a three-game sweep. Their four runs were twice as many as they had scored in the previous three games, all losses. Rice's first hit of the series was a two-run homer, his 33rd of the year. Yankees left-hander Ryan Weathers allowed one run in six hits and seven in the third innings, retiring the first 10 batters in order. He walked one and struck out four. Up next for the Yankees and off day today. Excuse me, traveling. My goodness gracious.
0: Well, you all right there?
18: No, clearly not.
0: You want some water?
18: No, I'll be all right. There's just a little phlegm block there. I got to clear it out. They'll travel to Baltimore. the Yanks for tomorrow night's opener of a three-game series against the Orioles. In Queens, Christian Scott pitched into the seventh, and Luis Torrens hit a two-run homer, helping the surging Mets to a 4-3 win over the Washington Nationals in a three-game series sweep. Scott gave up three runs and struck out 7-1 shy of his career high over 6 1/3 innings of work, and Kodai Senga earned his third save by striking out two in the ninth. Jorge Polanco had an RBI ground out, and Jared Young delivered a run-scoring double as the Mets swept a series for the second time since the trade deadline. They only swept just two series prior to this month. Bo Bichette reached base in all four of his plate appearances via a triple, two singles, and a walk. He's batting .315 since June 2nd. Up next for the Mets, Nolan McLean gets to start tonight for the opener of a three-game series against the visiting San Diego Padres. First pitch from Citi Field scheduled for 7:10 p.m. Head to NFL preseason action. Week 1 on Friday night, Jets quarterback Kate Klubnik led the Jets to scores on his two drives after a surprise start in place of scratch Geno Smith in a 24-16 loss to the Buccaneers. Klubnik, competing for the number 2 quarterback job, opened the game under center because Smith has a sore ankle. Nothing serious, head coach Aaron Glenn said after the game. Klubnik finished 5 of 7 for 56 yards. Up next for the Jets, they'll be at Pittsburgh come Friday night. On Saturday afternoon, John Harbaugh's first time on the sideline as Giants coach. Jackson Dart was sacked twice on 6 dropbacks, the second time getting crushed by Viking safety Jay Ward and escorted to the Blue medical tent to be evaluated for a concussion. He returned 2 snaps later to complete a 15-yard touchdown pass to rookie Malachi Fields on the second-year QB's final play of the game. Up next for the G-Men, they'll be at Miami come Saturday afternoon. That is your Sports Known, sponsored by Pete Morgan and Peerless Boilers. 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
0: Thank you very much, Justin. Time for traffic, transit. Here's Jill Noem.
8: All right, Noem, from the Apple Bank traffic desk, if you're traveling on the Cross Bronx Expressway, we still have that accident on the westbound side right by the Major Deegan. Multi-vehicle accident with injuries. One truck is involved. Again, police, fire, ambulances. Everybody's on the scene of this thing now. So as you travel westbound on the Cross Bronx, bumper to bumper from the Bronx River Parkway right on over to the Deegan. Now, if you're on the Cross Bronx Expressway coming eastbound, right on the New York side of the George Washington Bridge, there was an accident there as well. So we do have delays coming inbound now at the George Washington Bridge. If you're inbound on the Gowanus BQE at Tillery Street, a disabled vehicle, the right lane is out, so you're backed up into Industry City. We also have delays as you travel out onto the inbound LIE coming away from, right out of Nassau County all the way to Francis Lewis Boulevard. That truck that was there off on the side of the road has been cleared. And then very heavy as you come into Queens Boulevard this morning. And then in New Jersey, southbound Route 9, right at Route 35, an accident. All lanes are closed there with an overturned truck. And New Jersey Transit trains again, the 543 out of Trenton and the 547 out of Raritan. Both of those have been canceled. Subway delays now on the N and the Q. Also, there's no number one service between South Ferry and Chambers Street. That because of signal problems and alternate side of the street parking rules and regulations once again today are in effect. 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
0: WABC News Time 550. Let's head up to the Bronx where a grandmother wants justice. Her 13-year-old grandson, was 15-year-old grandson, was shot and killed last week inside their Bronx apartment building. Riley Billingsley was shot by a 16-year-old, and police actually think they know who this person is, but they just can't find him. Now, what the motive is for the gunfire, that's not clear. Riley's grandmother, Elaine, remembers him as a loving, playful teenager who was always smiling.
3: He was a great kid, witty, always smiling, silly, and I want to say respectable. My child is gone, and I would like answers. Justice, he did not deserve this.
0: Yeah, she is begging the gunmen to turn themselves in, give her some closure. The shooting comes amid concerns about gun violence involving young people, especially in the Bronx. This has been a bad summer for teenage gunfire.
3: The shooter has been identified. It's just a matter of finding him. And if you're not guilty, why run? If you're innocent, proclaim that.
0: Yeah, we've been looking at NYPD data. It shows that shootings have increased in this part of the Bronx, with 17 gunfire shootings reported in the last 28 days compared with 9 during the same period last year. Over to Manhattan, where a ride through Central Park in a pedicab is a part of many tourists' itineraries, but what have many found is the pricing for them is all over the place, and some say they've been totally ripped off for short rides through the park or city traffic. Now, this tourist is here from Barcelona. He said he knew to ask lots of questions and not to take the first price when he wanted to take a pedicab ride with his family.
4: All the big cities is the possibility that you get charged a lot more than the normal price. Because the first price they told us was too expensive, like $500.
0: Oh my God.
4: And that's what ridiculous.
0: $500? And I bet sometimes they get people to actually pay that up. There are already many rules and regulations pedicabs must follow, including licensing, that are all controlled by the Department of Consumer Affairs. But City Council member Gail Brewer says the rules have not been enforced enough and there needs to be more guidelines, like on things like pricing.
7: The first bill would add all of the, they have to have certain types of, I would say, lights. They have to have signs to tell them how much to charge, have a meter to tell you how many minutes you are in that pedicab, and the list goes on.
0: Yeah, I mean, that all makes sense. They would also require posting of their rate per minute on all sides of the pedicab, so you know how much you are paying, not doing this guessing game like that tourist who was here from Barcelona. Now, they do have a pedicab alliance. Kenny Winter's the head of that. And he says that not all pedicab drivers are bad. In fact, he says there's just a few bad eggs.
10: Very often I get somebody coming up and they won't even acknowledge my existence because they want to, they say that, oh, but we got ripped off on the street or we got ripped off by someone else. The different pricing on different bikes, different drivers, is a very independent industry. So a lot of guys, they, because right now the law allows me to charge whatever I want to charge as long as it's a permitted per ride rate.
0: Now, he seems to be okay with that, but he says he just wants to make sure that those bad eggs are taken off the street because he says most of the riders are honest. 553, out to Long Island, where police are looking for somebody who sprayed graffiti at the construction site of a new mosque in Shirley there, vandalized graffiti targeting Islam, promoting a hate crimes investigation. Suffolk County police say the graffiti was reported on Saturday at the site of the Islamic Center of Mastic in Shirley. Language contains strong language targeting Islam. Raza Daskir is the co-founder of Muslims of Long Island. And of course, he's disturbed by what has happened.
12: It's extremely disturbing. I mean, a house of worship, you know, should be one of the safer places for any person to be able to go.
13: Whenever we see something like that, any derogatory actions and any anti-peace actions, so it's really alarming us.
0: Yeah, the incident raising just additional concern because there was a similar case in Deer Park back in April when anti-Islam vandalism was found on a community center there. And members of the Islamic community on Long Island say this is alarming, but that won't stop them from practicing their faith.
14: Regardless of your personal beliefs, you should never be subject to be threatened or intimidated because of your religion.
13: We are blessed being here in the United States. We have every freedom. If you can contribute to that peace and that love and that kindness, we would truly appreciate that.
0: Suffolk County Executive Ed Romaine, he also over the weekend condemned the incident, saying hate has no home in Suffolk County. 555, a Brooklyn lottery store hoped its hot streak would continue after they sold, just on Saturday alone, 350,000 Powerball tickets, worth $50,000 each one of them. Jimmy Patel, he's the owner of the store. It's called Brooklyn's Home Crest, and he hopes the next big winner walks through his doors.
19: He's a lucky store.
0: He's not a man of many words, apparently. The jackpot was for the New York State Lottery. It was up to $20 million on Saturday. And there's, of course, then Powerball and other lotteries that people are getting in line for. And when they heard that this is a lucky store, there were a fair amount of people who came from pretty far away because they said, hey, if this is lucky, maybe I should buy a ticket here.
20: I won like $500 a couple of times.
0: Oh,
20: they
0: okay.
20: have other places you can play, but for some reason, I like to play there.
19: I played that day, but, you know, I paid $20, but my ticket was not the was one not. That won.
0: Yeah, so Patel, who is the owner of this lottery store, says the biggest prize they ever stole at a store was a $5 million scratch-off, but that was all the way back in 2013. He says he has heard from some of these winners over the weekend of these $50,000 tickets, and he says one of them even gave him a couple bucks to say, hey, thanks for telling me the winner. When we saw a video yesterday of this store, the line was around the block, people trying to get tickets, hoping that that same luck will rub off on them. All right, coming up on 557, traffic, transit on the 7th. Here's Jill Nolan.
8: Hi, Noam. Again, we continue to have a lot going on this morning, as you would expect, with the weather being the way it is from the Apple Bank traffic desk. If you're westbound on the Cross Bronx Expressway, bumper-to-bumper traffic now pretty much almost all the way across at this point. The delays begin as you get to coming away from White Plains Road all the way to the George Washington Bridge. And again, this is because of a multi-vehicle accident involving a truck. There are some injuries involved. Again, this is westbound on the Cross Bronx coming into the Major Deegan Expressway. So big delays up there on the Cross Bronx Expressway. Now we have a report of an accident on the Bruckner southbound right by the drawbridge, so that's going to slow everybody down. Also on the Major Deegan up by Fordham Road, that's on the northbound side, though. And then as you travel inbound at George, we had an accident on the lower level over on the New York side, so you've got a 20-minute delay now inbound at the George Washington Bridge. Now, if you're traveling westbound on the Southern State Parkway, again, coming into Hempstead Avenue, we had some slow traffic. There was an earlier accident there. Looks like that, though, is out of the way. If you're inbound on the Gowanus BQE, we're slow coming up to Tillery Street with a disabled in the right lane. That's just about out of the way. But now southbound on the BQE, Queens Boulevard right down to just south of the Kosciusko Bridge. I'm going to check on that for you. And then also as you head out onto the southbound side of Route 9 in New Jersey and South Amboy, right by Route 35, all lanes are closed. That with an overturned truck. And then northbound on the parkway over at 139, it disabled that in the center lane. Now the Transit Authority delays on the end in the queue. There's no number one service from South Ferry to Chambers Street. That with signal problems. Jersey Transit, the 543 out of Trenton, 547 out of Raritan. Both of those have been canceled this morning. And alternate side of the street, parking rules and regulations are in effect. 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I'm Joe Nolan with traffic on Talk Radio 77 WABC.
0: All right, let's find out what's happening on the Monday edition of Sid and Friends in the Morning from Justin Ellis.
18: Let's do it. Noam Olin kicking us off here in the way of guests on this Monday morning. We'll talk to Randy Fine, the great congressman down in Florida. He got attacked by his opponent Dan Bilzerian on social media, a very hateful, anti-Semitic post by Dan Bilzerian. So we'll talk to Randy Fine here coming up in right around 7 a.m. this morning. Nicole Malliotakis, the great congresswoman here in New York, she'll be with us in the 7 a.m. hour. She spoke in Nassau County briefly at that Trump-Blakeman rally on Friday night. John Katzmatidis will be with us, as he is.

0: Boss Man, right around 8 a.m. So Aretha Coma Toretti and Migdalia Martinez will join us in tandem right around 8:35 this morning. So Aretha, of course, running for election as Attorney General of New York. She's got our full endorsement, and we'll talk to the Bronx mother, Migdalia, here as well, calling for a new state law after her 12-year-old son, Jacob, was shot and killed by that stray bullet while riding his bicycle in the Bronx just a couple of weeks ago. They were both shouted out at the Trump-Blakeman Nassau County rally on Friday night, and it was a very touching moment there. We'll talk to that pair coming up in the 8 a.m. hour right before Tom Homan, the Great Borders Art, joins us, wrapping out that hour, leaking into the 9 a.m. hour as well. It's all coming up. Sid and friends in the morning on a Monday morning. No, I'm late, and coming at you in just a few short moments.
1: I can't wait. We are out of here on this Monday morning. We'll do it all over again tomorrow morning, 5 a.m., but don't go anywhere now. Nope. Sid and friends in the morning. We are up next.

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10: I'm Michael Wallace. Hollywood and fans are mourning the loss of actress Hayden Panettiere, the star of TV shows like Nashville and Heroes, and movies like Scream and Remember the Titans, died Sunday. There's no word on a cause of death. She had battled substance abuse and depression for years, once telling Entertainment Tonight.
11: I have always been such a resilient person, and not saying no to anything and putting up personal boundaries just built into so much resentment. It was like a pot with the top on it that just eventually like heats up so much that it overflows.
10: Hayden Panettiere was 36. She leaves behind an 11-year-old daughter. At least seven people have died in the severe flooding in Indiana. News Nation's Bennett Haberly.
12: The historic flooding turned creeks and rivers into wrecking balls. And it seemed like no matter the community in Indiana, we heard a similar refrain. In Anderson, the White River crested Friday at 24 feet, breaking a 113-year-old record that prompted water rescues of dozens of homes and damaged businesses. And in what became a domino effect downstream, closer to Indianapolis, the swollen White River caused even more damage, washing out roads and leading emergency officials to warn others to proceed with caution.
10: The rain is expected to finally subside later today. Hawaii is assessing the damage after a glancing blow from Hurricane Lala, which has weakened to a tropical storm and is moving westward away from the islands. The storm dumped 3 feet of rain on parts of the Big Island. At least 100 homes were damaged or washed away by floodwaters. 150,000 customers are without power. President Trump's son-in-law, Jared Kushner, meets with Israeli Prime Minister Benjamin Netanyahu today after Netanyahu rejected the U.S.'s peace proposal for Gaza. Yesterday, Kushner met with Hamas leaders in Egypt. They have agreed to disarm. Pope Leo is calling for peace in the occupied West Bank, where Jewish settlers have trapped some Palestinians in their homes for more than a week now. Palestinian-American Louis Reedy.
13: I have been in contact with the U.S. Embassy in Jerusalem and a member of Congress. I'm in contact with them, and I hope

0: that they will work on this and pressure the Israeli government to remove the settlers permanently.
1: Reedy says his family and others have run out of food and the settlers have cut off their water and electricity. The U.S. is urging Israel's prime minister to publicly condemn the settlers. The death toll from Saturday's magnitude 7.7 earthquake in Indonesia has risen to at least 54. Hundreds of homes were destroyed. Rescuers are trying to deliver aid to victims who have been cut off by collapsed roads. At least seven people were killed in a stampede near a temple in India, where thousands had gathered to celebrate one of the holiest months in the Hindu calendar. The stampede was triggered by an electrical wire that snapped, raising fears of electrocution. This is the Worldwide News Network.
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5: Congratulations, especially to Sid Rosenberg on his induction to the New York State Broadcasters Hall of Fame. I can't believe he didn't make it years ago. Today, Sid forever joins a roll call of some of the greatest legends in the history of New York broadcasting and talk radio, the best in the business, and he's the best in the business. Over many years, Sid has distinguished himself as one of the most authentic and recognizable voices in American airwaves, and he's built a smart, loyal, gigantic audience, and I happen to be one of those people in the audience, and I had for a long time, long before I became president. Time for the people of New York to remind your politicians that their job is not to protect the criminals. Their job is to protect the good, hardworking people of New York. And that's why right here in Nassau County, Bruce Blakeman hired over 700 new police and correctional officers to keep New Yorkers safe. No, should we do this? Come on up, Bruce. Come on. Should we do it? Come up, Bruce.
6: You got it. Thank you very much, Mr. President. See, Sid Rosenberg's here. What do you do? You're supposed to be on radio.
5: 2 weeks ago, a wonderful 12-year-old boy named Jacob Fritiz, you read about this one, was tragically shot and killed by a stray bullet fired by a repeat offender in a gun battle. He was having a gun battle with his friend, shooting bullets all over the place. Jacob was the son of a loving mom and a retired New York City police detective, and they are incredible people. And I think I heard that they may be with us today. Are you with us? May I introduce you? Please. Incredible, horrible story. What a horrible thing. But we're going after them. I just said, we're going after. These are bad, sick, they're sick people. They're sick people.
7: Members of a Midtown synagogue returned for weekend services after they were disrupted by a Bronx man now being charged with hate crimes. Christy Kalishian heard from worshipers and has a look at the political fallout.
8: So let's take a few deep breaths. Let's breathe in peace. Let's breathe out fear.
9: A day of peaceful reflection for worshipers at Central Synagogue. Rabbi Andrew Kaplan Mendel addressing Friday night's disruption during Shabbat services, but not letting it disrupt the lives of the faithful.
8: We cannot allow anyone to rob us of our attention on Shabbat.
9: Quite a contrast to Friday night's 6 p.m. Shabbat, where police arrested 46-year-old Larry Montez from the Bronx after allegedly acting irate and disrupting the service. As he was being escorted out, Montez allegedly assaulting a 63-year-old woman and left her with a cut lip and pain in her forearm. Police say he also spit at and headbutted a security guard.
10: The NYPD says Montez has been charged with assault and criminal mischief as hate crimes, among other charges, including harassment and trespassing.
11: It was very scary and unsettling.
9: Longtime synagogue member Nancy Volkman was there Friday night and made sure to return just hours later for service on Saturday morning, led in by armed NYPD officers with bulletproof vests.
11: Nobody's going to do that to us. We're New Yorkers.
9: Worshipper Susan Schlechter echoing what fellow members said as they returned to their place of solace. On social media, the New York General Consul of Israel, Ophir Akunis, considered the attack, quote, a direct result of Mayor Mamdani's sustained campaign of incitement, adding, quote, Mamdani has failed to protect New York Jews. During the Queen's Indian Parade Saturday, the mayor responded to that statement.
12: I'm more focused, frankly, on delivering for Jewish New Yorkers across the five boroughs. We have the mayor's office to combat antisemitism that we have expanded, that is now hard at work on creating the nation's first ever municipal response to antisemitism.
9: For now, New Yorkers like Lisa Katz say it's incidents like these that bring her back to her house of worship to pray in the first place.
13: I hope the world gets better. The world needs some healing.
9: From Midtown East, Christy Kalishian, CBS News, New York.
14: People tonight should say a prayer for the people that we've lost and be grateful that we're all here. And tomorrow, you know, New York is going to be here and we're going to rebuild and we're going to be stronger than we were before.
15: What a moment. What a leader. 25 years ago, New York City had the right person leading the city at the right time. After radical Islamic terrorists attacked our country, and 25 years ago, New Yorkers vowed to never forget, but it feels like we are forgetting. And now a cop-hating radical socialist is running New York City, a guy who campaigned with a co-conspirator of the World Trade Center bombing, and this guy right here, Hassan Piker.
16: America deserved 9/11, dude. I'm saying.
15: Former New York City Mayor Rudy Giuliani is back with us. Mr. Mayor, it is great to have you back on Finnerty. It's good to see you, sir. The 25th anniversary of 9/11. And many of the families of 9/11 victims have signed a petition. They don't want Zohran Mamdani at Ground Zero on September 11th because of his religion, his comments about the NYPD, the FDNY, his ties to Hassan Piker, and a lot of other stuff. Do you think Mamdani should be there?
17: I do not. I believe that we went from a violent Islamic extremist terrorist attack on New York City, the worst terrorist attack in the history of our country, done in the name of Allah Akbar. All of it. There's no doubt as to the motive of the people that came here to kill us. Their motive was, you may consider it insane, you may consider it irrational. The motive was to spread the Islamic religion and make the whole world what Muhammad told them to do. We have now an internal movement of people trying to take over America and make it into an Islamic country. Why are they fighting about Sharia law in Texas and in Dearborn, Michigan? I don't know. When the Germans came here, they didn't ask for German law. The Puerto Ricans didn't ask for Puerto Rican law. The Irish didn't ask for Irish law or canon law. It's been absurd. They've never even thought of it. Just the mere fact that they want to impose a barbaric foreign code on us, given the advances that we've made as an Anglo-American country,
15: yeah,
17: and a Judeo-Christian country in law, is a disgrace.
18: Under Zohran Mamdani's New York City's Lower Manhattan is rebranded as Little Syria.
19: We're not going to believe this. I'm just blocks from the 9/11 memorial, and right behind me, that yellow monument is Little Syria. New York City just unveiled Little Syria, blocks from Ground Zero. Apparently, we are supposed to believe that the Dutch founded Manhattan, including Lower Manhattan and Wall Street, were secretly Little Syria all along. Before 9/11, there was virtually no footprint of Syrian Muslims in America, let alone in New York City. And that's why many Americans are asking, of all the places to put Little Syria, why do it just steps away from the 9/11 memorial? Just days ago, on April 30th, New York City Mayor Zohran Mamdani's administration unveiled Al-Kalem, which is the name of that monument. It means in Arabic, the pen, that's also a Quranic verse. $1.4 million was reportedly given by the Mellon Foundation, and the rest comes from taxpayers. Just a reminder, 19 Islamist hijackers murdered approximately 3,000 people right around here on 9/11. To many Americans, this does not seem like art. It seems like ideological propaganda situated just blocks away from 9/11 and right by the Rector Street subway station in a public park, so that people get out of the subway and mill around downtown and actually believe this revisionism that Lower Manhattan was Little Syria.
20: Richie Hocine, and I interview global leaders, and I'm here with one of the best. Why don't you introduce yourself?
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20: What does good leadership mean to you?
21: Leadership looks like somebody who's not intimidated or afraid, doing what's right for your constituents, for your people, making their lives better. That's a great leader.
20: If you had to give some advice to a young version of you coming out in this world, what would that look like?
21: Look, I have my own personal demons and issues. Very, very well publicized. I'm not breaking any big news here from jail to rehab, but, you know, I just kept working hard. I never quit. I knew I had the talent. I just had to have the drive. You want something, you will get it.
20: Had one piece of advice to give to the world, what would it be?
21: Be more patient. That's the big thing with this world. Everybody wants everything yesterday. And also, learn more.

0: A lot of Long Island in that open right there on this rainy Monday morning in New York City. And anytime we've got a lot of Long Island, we love to play Billy Joel. He is Long Island. We started with Long Island. We ended with Long Island. A guy named Richie Hosein, I guess that's how you say his name, I don't even know. He interviewed me at the Roberts House, Bob and Lorena Day Roberts, in Southampton late Friday night. It was a long day on Friday. We'll get to all of it. So we ended the open with a gentleman interviewing me on Long Island. We started the open with President Trump interviewing Bruce Blakeman at the Police Academy in Garden City on Long Island. It was a big Long Island day on Friday and a great day. And now it's a rainy Monday and a new week is here. But I told you Friday I had so much to do that day because I did the show. It was great. And then I got picked up by my guy Tom Sullivan, who's one of the great detail guys for Bruce Blakeman, great cop. And he drove me to the police academy. My son Gabriel was already there because he works for Bruce, an intern, and he is continuing to work for Bruce. Really, the last day was August the 7th, but Gaby is going back to work today. He loves Bruce. Got to the police academy, and man, I got mobbed. And I just wished again that Lou and Noam and all the guys that make fun of me, they know better, but they try to be wise guys. I just wish they were there to see it. Mobbed. No one comes close. I mean, Trump doesn't interact with the crowd. He would get mobbed too, obviously, more than anybody. But in terms of people that are walking around the audience, which is, oh, I don't know, everybody from executives to congressmen to senators. You had Todd Blanchard on Friday. Cash Patel was there Friday. Caroline Leavitt was there Friday. Nobody got the attention I got. In fact, not even close. Not even close. Nuts. It was nuts. Must have taken 1,000 pictures. 1,000. It was really an unbelievable day there. Pat Ryder was there, the police commissioner in Nassau County. He was terrific. All the local Long Island officials, everybody from Janine Driscoll. She's running against Laura Gillum for that Congress spot. Mike LaPetri, he's running against Tom Suozzi for that Congress spot. Who else was there? Peter King, the great Peter King, he was there. Joe Cairo, he was there. Author, I know I'm missing a whole bunch of people. Other Congress folks were there, like Nicole Malliotakis. She will join me this morning. You had Nick LaLota, another Long Island congressman. You had Andrew Garbarino, another one. It was just packed with the who's who of Long Island. If you, Judge Adams, I mean, if you have any role at all on Long Island, any, you were there on Friday. So most of the speakers, the politicians, spoke before Trump arrived, including former congressman and now the general inspector for President Trump's Labor Department, my dear friend Anthony D'Esposito. He was great. LaPetri spoke. A bunch of them spoke. Not all of them, but a bunch of them. And then eventually, I said, got there probably close to 12:30. At about 3:30, the president came out to speak. And it's funny because all these rallies that I go to all of them. Rockland County last month with Mike Lawler. Long Island Friday with Bruce Blakeman. There's about 5 songs from the last speaker, which is, I believe it was Todd Blanche on Friday. He went right after Cash Patel. To the time the president comes on, they play about 5 songs. And you know, Lou, that 2 of his favorite songs, November Rain, they always start with that. As soon as they go to break, the little intermission between the last speaker and the president, they play November Rain by Guns N' Roses. And in that set, they also play Nothing Compares to You by Sinead O'Connor because those are 2 of President Trump's favorite songs, maybe his favorite songs, those 2 in particular. November Rain and Nothing Compares to You. And then they went back to November Rain for a second time on Friday. And then the president made his way to the stage. And he was great. I guess he spoke for about 75 minutes, talked about all the great things Nassau County does to keep their people safe. That's what this rally was really about. It was mostly about endorsing Bruce Blakeman. Trump is great friends with Bruce, and we all need Bruce to beat Kathy Hochul in November. We know that. But he talked about the great job that Nassau County does keeping their people safe. And he talked about his successes around the country, whether it's been Washington, D.C. or Memphis. He talked about other cities. Just make a call. You know, New York, you really want to fix the crime issue. We know shootings are down, murders are down, but crime is up. Despite Jessica Tisch's best efforts, crime is up. This is not a safe city, not by any stretch. Call me. President Trump says, call me. We'll figure it out. We'll make it better. We did it already in Memphis. We did it in D.C. and other places. And then he had some folks there that went through horrible tragedies. Horrible. One in particular, which you heard in the open, Migdalia Martinez, her 12-year-old son, and her husband was there too. He's a terrific guy. He was gunned down in the Bronx. New bicycle a couple of weeks ago outside a bodega. Innocent kid. Great-looking kid murdered there in the Bronx. And I had the opportunity to meet the father and Migdalia before. And I got to tell you, Noam, I went over to Migdalia and I hugged her. She wouldn't let me go. She cried for, I don't know, 2 minutes. Heartbreaking.
1: That is the most awful story. I mean, I don't know if you remember it, but
0: yeah, give us the details. I know it's horrible.
1: 12-year-old kid. He's, you know, he's on summer break. He's riding his bike to a local bodega to get a ball.
0: A brand new bike, I think, too.
1: Yeah. And as he's about to walk in, there's a group of people not that far away from him that are in some sort of fight, and someone pulls out a gun and starts firing away, and they don't hit anybody there, but they hit him, and he stumbles into the bodega and he dies.
0: Just terrible. And again, Migdalia was hugging me for a good 2 minutes, and the father hugged me a couple of times. Dad actually said to me, if we're going to do any show, we want to do yours because we know you care. We know who you are. We hear you. We've seen you. We know you're real. You're authentic. And if we're going to do any show, it's going to be yours. But wouldn't you know it, the very first weekday after that event on Friday, Migdalia will be on Today. In fact, she's coming on with a young lady who's running against Letitia James for Attorney General here in New York, our friend Saritha. And I never get her last name right. I feel horrible. I just call her Saritha. You know, she's a great young lady. I think it's Comitoretti.
1: That sounds right.
0: Yeah, Saritha Comitoretti. Very impressive young woman. President Trump met her for the first time backstage before on Friday. He really enjoyed her. And then he shouted her out, talked about her very impressive resume, and went on to call Letitia James, quote, a slob, which was great. So Saritha's going to come on with Migdalia this morning. Saritha sat with Migdalia and her husband on Friday. So it's a terrible story, but it's a story that we hear way too often here in the United States. Despite the president's best efforts and ICE's best efforts, we're going to talk to Tom Homan later on this morning as well. It's a huge show today. The border czar texted me yesterday, and he called Mamdani a liar. In the text, he said he's lying about something he said last week about unaccompanied minors. Unaccompanied minors not having representation here in New York. Those minors, you lying, thieving, disgusting mayor. Or 21-year-old men, 21-year-old unvetted, unaccompanied men. They make it sound like him and Hochul, like they're 8-year-old little kids. You don't know. They're liars. They're not. The overwhelming majority of cases, and I know this because I know a lot of people who practice immigration law, they're not little kids. 21-year-old unvetted men with histories that nobody knows about. And Mamdani and Hochul lie to you and try to convince you they're like nice little minors unaccompanied. That's not the case. As Mamdani gets set to vacation in upstate New York, Tom Homan will come on later on this morning and rip him a new anus. And I can't wait. That's going to be fun, right?
1: It will, yeah.
0: And then this one is an unbelievable story. You guys know I'm very friendly with Congressman Randy Fine out of South Florida. He's been on the show a million times. So tomorrow happens to be primary day in Florida. Byron Donalds was on this show last week. He's going to be the Republican candidate for governor. He's going to win that easily. 12 people involved in tomorrow's primary, including some real anti-Semite. And he's Jewish. He's Jewish, this scumbag James Fishback. But Donalds is going to win easily. You got Jared Moskowitz, another guy, Democrat, but fighting for the Jewish people in America. And Randy Fine. So he's running against a guy named Dan Bilzerian. Familiar with this guy, Noam?
1: I've heard the name, but I don't know where from.
0: All right. So he's a guy down in Florida who may be the worst piece of garbage in the country. He's every bit as bad, maybe even worse than Mamdani. Listen to what I just said. Because no one beats the daylights out of Mamdani more than me. This guy may be worse. And this guy ran an ad on social media where he's fawning over Adolf Hitler and ripping Randy Fine to shreds and ripping Israel and ripping the Jews, America first, never Israel. And at one point in this video, and you can go see this right now on my Instagram page, I compel you to do it, at Rosenberg.Sydney. That's my Instagram, not at Sid Rosenberg, at Rosenberg.Sydney. You can also see it on my Twitter page. In fact, a whole bunch of people, including Mark Levin, reposted and commented, at Sid Rosenberg 19, not at Sid Rosenberg, at Sid Rosenberg 19. It's also on my Facebook page, Sid Rosenberg. At one point in this video, where again he's fawning over Adolf Hitler and making fun of the Jews and making Randy Fine really fat and a young fat girl dancing wearing Israeli flags and all that. It's just gross. He's got Randy Fine with horns on him. A Jew with horns is what he wrote as the caption during this video. This is a guy running for office in Florida. So I took the picture, which again you can see on my social media right now, of Randy Fine with the horns, and I sent it to Secretary of State Marco Rubio, who did contact me this weekend, and President Trump. Now, why did Marco Rubio contact me? Because there was a story this weekend where they asked Marco Rubio what a perfect day or perfect weekend would be, and he said, without any hesitation, Saturday morning, wake up, watch ESPN Countdown, watch football all day. Sunday morning, wake up and watch the National Football League all day. College football on Saturday, NFL on Sunday. That's the perfect weekend for Secretary of State Marco Rubio. And he's not kidding. I told you guys a million times on this show. He's been on this show. He loves sports, specifically Miami sports. His wife was a Miami Dolphin cheerleader. And just last week, Rubio was at the Dolphins, Washington Commanders joint practice in Davie, Florida. He's there for 2 hours watching the teams work out. He loves it. So I sent him a note. I said, this is why I love you. And he said, ha, it's 100% true for Marco. So I sent him the text yesterday, the picture of Randy Fine. Could you imagine 2026? An election in the United States, a Republican candidate puts up a video of a Jewish candidate with horns. A Jew with horns is the caption. Can you believe that, Noam?
1: Yeah, well, then, if I'm not mistaken, it's that same video where he says, throw out Shylock and all of his tricks.
0: He did say that.
1: Yeah, so... And then the question I have, though, is, yeah, that's awful, but clearly he thought this would appeal to voters. I mean, you don't just throw that out there to sink your campaign, do you?
0: And he's raised millions and millions of dollars, which is very sad. I think he's got 29 million followers on Twitter. Look, we've got a problem in this country. We have a lot of very stupid people, stupid and hateful people. And, you know, when Mayor Mamdani blames Bibi and Israel for everything, and millions of people watch assholes like Tucker Carlson and Candace Owens and these lowlives. I mean, I played the Tucker Carlson-Hunter Biden interview last week. In 46 seconds, Tucker Carlson went on to blame Israel for four different things. You heard it, Noam?
1: I did.
0: Four different things. It's so outrageous and so hateful, and yet these people are gaining popularity. I don't believe this country is anti-Semitic yet. But I don't like where we're going. We're somewhere between 1927, as Mark Levin says, and 1932, as Alan Dershowitz says, and it's a very, very scary place. Very. So you got Dan Bilzerian down in Florida with a set of balls going, hey, I've raised millions, I have millions of followers, I'm going to put a Jew with horns on video, and no one's saying a damn word. Randy Fine said to me yesterday, quote, I didn't sign up for this. He doesn't want to run again. He is so destroyed that this is happening to him. In Florida, which is a red state, he's the only politician, I believe, according to Randy, who's been endorsed by President Trump 3 straight years. We'll find out. Randy's going to join us again coming up in about 25 minutes. But what a horrendous, horrendous story for America and for the Republican Party that there's somebody in Florida running for office that is a Nazi, literally paying homage to Adolf Hitler and putting a picture of my friend on a video, Jew with horns. Hard to believe, no.
1: Yeah, and again, I'll point out, expecting that that will get him more votes. I mean, you don't do that accidentally. You sit with your campaign person, you come up with your content that you're going to put out on social media, and clearly they thought this would work to their advantage to put this out there.
0: We're going to see. We'll talk to Randy Fine. We got some guest list today. Randy Fine, Nicole Malliotakis. She happened to speak Friday. You know, Trump is great. He calls everybody up on stage. And he called Nicole up there. And in fact, we'll play this. So join us at about 7:35. Lewis, this is cut number 4. He really likes her. You know, Nicole, I think, actually flew back from Nassau County to the city with President Trump afterwards on Marine One. I believe that was the case.
1: She did. There was a picture of it.
0: Yeah. I mean, he really loves her. So here was Nicole Malliotakis at the Police Academy in Garden City on Friday, Lewis, cut number 4.
2: Hello, Long Island. How are we doing? All right. Are we ready to elect Bruce Blakeman the next governor so the entire state can be safe? Well, I'm proud to represent Staten Island and Brooklyn. Sadly, it's part of Mondani's New York City, but we are going to change the tide in New York City and across America, and we're doing it already because of our Republican majority and this great president, Donald J. Trump. My mother fled communist Cuba, and we will never allow that to happen here in the United States, the greatest and freest country in the world. Thank you, and God bless.
0: Thank you. So we'll talk to a call coming up in about an hour. John Catsimatidis, our fearless boss man, the great John. He'll be here today, as I mentioned. Saritha, she's running for attorney general against, as Trump called her, the slob Letitia James, and Migdalia Martinez, who, as Noam pointed out, her 12-year-old son murdered in the Bronx about 3 weeks ago. We'll talk to Border Czar Tom Homan, probably a sports guest in the 9 o'clock hour as well. Jackson Dart, you guys see the Giant game on Saturday?
3: I saw some of it.
0: You saw some of it? Did you see it, Noam?
1: A little bit of it, yeah.
0: Yeah, so I guess on his second series, because he got sacked a couple of times, but one of those sacks, if you're a Giant fan, if you were watching it,
3: Yikes.
0: I mean, it was one of the hardest hits I've seen. I don't care if it's exhibition. I don't care if it's regular season. He got blasted by a blitzing Minnesota Viking defensive back, and I couldn't believe he got up that quickly. I mean, I thought after he got hit, he could have died on that play. It was so ugly. In fact, here's a little montage that Alec put together this morning of the sack, and then Dart comes up. He gets up. He finishes the drive, and the results in a Giant touchdown. Well, how about that? This is a Giants and Vikings cut number 10.
4: Second and 10. They bring pressure. Dart gets blasted.
5: He takes a big shot.
4: And the pressure came flying in, and Jay Ward laid him out to end the first quarter.
6: As far as the blue tent, like I really respect the rules and the thought behind, you know, the NFL has of keeping players healthy and reviewing things, but at the same time, I'm still puzzled by it just feeling like every time that I get hit, you know, I find my way in there, which I'm at times I still try to wrap my head around, but that's all that I'm going to say about that situation. You know, I'm really happy with how the drive ended.
4: Second and 12 from the 15-yard line. Dart with time. Now darts to the outside. Fires it into the end zone. Touchdown, Giants! Malachi Fields! is. That's why they drafted the rookie out of Notre Dame at 6'4", threw it up to him, and he did his thing.
5: Yeah, he climbed the ladder on that one, Bob.
0: All right, so the drive ended with Jackson Dart throwing a touchdown to the rookie wide receiver out of Notre Dame, Malachi Fields. Giants did lose the game. Jets and Giants both lost this weekend, but nobody cares about that. Let's get back to Mamdani. So there's this attack, Central Synagogue on Friday night. As I was in the Hamptons, I became aware of it. And the first thing I tweeted, I guess, Saturday morning was, the last thing I want to see or hear is the mayor remarking on this. I don't want to see it anymore. I don't. There's nothing authentic, there's nothing sincere about any of the mayor's statements when it comes to Jews being attacked in New York City. I know he says it every time. That's his job. He's the mayor, right? That's his job. Anytime there's an attack, he's going to say something. I know that. I don't want to hear it. You cannot be married to a vile, wretched creature like that. You cannot be friendly with all these anti-Semites. Those are your best friends. You cannot demonize globalizing the Intifada. He doesn't do that. In fact, he loves globalizing the Intifada. Refuses to recognize Israel as a Jewish state. Wants to arrest the Israeli prime minister. He's a bad guy. He's an anti-Semite. I don't want to hear from him. So I purposely didn't until this morning. I had no choice because it was in the news reports and you played it, Noam. But I'm telling you the God's honest truth. I tweeted this, I think, Saturday. I don't want to hear from the mayor. When a Jew gets attacked in New York City, Jessica Tisch, fine, she's Jewish, proudly wears her Morgan David every day. She does care about the Jewish people. You can argue back and forth all you want about Tisch, but she is sincere. She's Jewish and she loves us. This creep, this lowlife on his way to the Adirondacks, I don't want to hear from him. I know he's got to do it. I don't want to hear it. So I guess he did say something. It's always hours later, too. You know, he's always the last to the party. You notice that? He's never quick on the scene. Comes later. You know, he's busy. Whatever, he's probably praying. And then he'll make a remark, this is not going to happen in my city and all that nonsense. But then his rhetoric, and I'm glad that Ophir Okunis said this, but I say it every time, everybody says it, that his rhetoric, the way he talks about the Jewish people and Israel, is the reason why. So that's why the Satmar community, for example, like Rabbi Teitelbaum and Rabbi Indig, are disgusting. Not the whole community, but too many of them. Specifically, the top rebbes in that community are disgusting people. Disgusting. I don't want to ever hear from a Jew ever who supports, voted for, has anything nice to say about Mamdani. To me, that person is not Jewish. I don't care if they were born Jewish. It means nothing to me. I don't consider Chuck Schumer a Jew. I'm with President Trump. He's more a Palestinian at this point. I don't care. He goes to some shul with some reformed lady rabbi who hates Israel. He's not a Jew. Neither is Bernie Sanders. Neither is Jamie Raskin. Neither is Jerry Nadler. Neither is Brad Lander. All these lowlives, they're not Jewish. They were born Jewish. They like to talk about it every now and then, but they're not there for us. I mean, Chuck Schumer, just a couple of weeks ago, endorsed Abdul El-Sayed. And who has been the guy that's been promoting and endorsing Abdul the last couple of weeks? Hassan Piker, who hates America. He said America deserved 9/11. And as much as he hates America, he hates Israel and the Jews even more. So I don't want to hear it. So I guess we played it somewhere in the open. But, Noam, I'm sorry to say it means nothing to me. It's like Charlie Brown. You ever hear that? The way they talk.
1: Wah, wah, wah, wah.
0: That's it. When Mamdani talks about the Jews, that's how I feel about that. And then he lied about something. I told you about this at the top of the show. That's why Tom Homan is coming on. Tom Homan wants to come on. Like, I didn't have to go out there and book Tom Homan. He wants to come on and expose Mamdani as the filthy liar that he is, talking about these unaccompanied minors. It's a lie. This would be last week, cut number 5. The reason why he's out there for Hochul and not Blakeman is based on a complete lie. from Mayor Mamdani. Cut number five.
7: Yes, I do support the governor in her reelection, and I will be making that support clear at every opportunity that I have. And I also think there is a very clear choice here between Governor Hochul and Bruce Blakeman. Yesterday,
0: I agree.
7: I was standing with Governor Hochul as she announced that she was going to invest more than $7 million in funding to ensure that there are no unaccompanied minors without legal defense in our city. The Trump administration had made a decision that would strip these minors of their legal defense. Now, if a New Yorker looks at what ICE is doing and they want to see more of it, they should vote for Bruce Blakeman, who has created his own militia in Nassau County.
0: Thank God.
7: If a New Yorker looks at what ICE is doing and is shocked by the inhumanity and the cruelty that is in the very heart of that agency's operation.
0: No, it's not.
7: Then they should vote for Governor Kathy Hochul.
0: Right, and continue to watch this state continue to spiral downwards. We do nothing well anymore, this state, nothing. We won a basketball championship. It was great to see yesterday. Did you see that they finally unveiled the person that wrote Mamdani's ridiculous speech at the parade that day? Just in case you really thought Mamdani knew about the Knicks, was there anybody in New York City, anybody, guys, every day throughout the playoff run, did I not yell and scream that Mamdani is not a real Knick man and knows nothing about basketball? Did I not yell and scream that every day?
1: You did.
0: Yeah, every day.
8: Throughout the playoffs. Yep.
0: So it turns out that long speech, which was an insult because he spoke longer than Mike Brown or Jalen Brunson or Karl Anthony Towns. He spoke the longest with his stupid wife and that ridiculous shirt that she, I guess, made herself. I don't know.
1: Schmata.
0: Yeah, that's schmata. So it turns out that somebody wrote that ridiculous speech for the mayor. He didn't write it because he knows nothing. He's just a liar. Everything he does is one big lie. All he cares about is Muslims, radical Islam, globalizing the Intifada, and bankrupting New York City and embarrassing America. That's it. That's all this guy cares about. What a wonderful guy. Right? What a wonderful guy. I must be missing something because of... And then 9/11. I mean, it's coming up, folks. How many days away now, Noam, are we from...
1: Well, today's the 17th, and so...
0: How many days are in August?
1: I think there's 31 days in August.
0: So that's 14 and 11. 25 days. 25 days away, and I keep bringing on all these wonderful people. Giovanni Galante, he was the gentleman that started the petition. I know that Curtis Sliwa, who comes off another 1.4 last Friday, I got a 6.6. I know these numbers don't mean anything to you, but it doesn't 6.6 sound a lot more than 1.4? Because it is, yeah. Week before, it was 7.4 to 1.4. So he continues to get a 1.4, which is pathetically low, kind of like his election percentage, 7%, and he should really retire. And I know that, you know, Barrett Media prints out articles every time I say it, and I'll say it again, I don't hate Curtis, but I'm really disappointed. He's turned into a complete schmuck. And to go out there on Friday and again bring me up and Cuomo up and call the 9/11 family sore losers, is a new low for Curtis, which is, that's saying a lot. That is saying a lot. I thought the video with the Inner Circle was about as bad as it got, but last week he really embarrassed himself. At any rate, 25 days away, and I've had Galante on the show. He started the petition, came on that day, had 1,500 signatures. I think he's nearing 90,000. I had Charles Wolf on the show. Our dear friend Marianne from Brooklyn, if you love Howard Stern, you love Marianne. She made me aware of another lady yesterday who signed the petition, whose father, I believe, was killed. And she loves this show. She'll be joining us, I believe, tomorrow. So I will continue to bring people on who are devastated by these attacks. I had to bring on one person who felt the other way. Right? But Elizabeth Miller, it turns out, is a Democrat and would have voted for Mamdani, but she lives on Long Island. So, yeah. But the overwhelming majority of 9/11 families want this guy nowhere near that place. And I want this guy nowhere near that place. And we found out this weekend, pretty predictable, that the greatest mayor of all time, Rudy Giuliani, he feels the same way. He doesn't want the mayor anywhere near this place. He was on Newsmax. I forget the name of the show. It doesn't matter. But let's play it. Rudy on Finnerty. That's right. Finnerty. Rudy on Newsmax this weekend asked the question, would you like to see Mom Donnie there? And I just told you the response, but you could have guessed it. This is Rudy Giuliani, folks, cut number 8.
8: People tonight should say a prayer for the people that we've lost and be grateful that we're all here. And tomorrow, you know, New York is going to be here, and we're going to rebuild, and we're going to be stronger than we were before.
9: What a moment. What a leader. 25 years ago, New York City had the right person leading this city at the right time. After radical Islamic terrorists attacked our country, and 25 years ago, New Yorkers vowed to never forget, but it feels like we are forgetting. And now, a cop-hating radical socialist is running New York City, a guy who campaigned with a co-conspirator of the World Trade Center bombing, and this guy right here, Hassan Piker.
10: America deserved 9/11, dude. I'm saying.
9: Former New York City Mayor Rudy Giuliani is back with us. Mr. Mayor, it is great to have you back on Finnerty. It's good to see you, sir. The 25th anniversary of 9/11. And many of the families of 9/11 victims have signed a petition. They don't want Zohran Mamdani at Ground Zero on September 11th because of his religion, his comments about the NYPD, the FDNY, his ties to Hassan Piker, and a lot of other stuff. Do you think Mamdani should be there?
11: I do not. I believe that we went from a violent Islamic extremist terrorist attack on New York City, the worst terrorist attack in the history of our country, done in the name of Allah Akbar, all of it. There's no doubt as to the motive of the people that came here to kill us. Their motive was, you may consider it insane, you may consider it irrational, the motive was to spread the Islamic religion and make the whole world what Muhammad told them to do. We have now an internal movement of people trying to take over America and make it into an Islamic country. Why are they fighting about Sharia law in Texas and in Dearborn, Michigan? I don't know. When the Germans came here, they didn't ask for German law. The Puerto Ricans didn't ask for Puerto Rican law. The Irish didn't ask for Irish law or canon law. It's been absurd. They've never even thought of it. That, just the mere fact that they want to impose a barbaric foreign code on us, given the advances that we've made as an Anglo-American country,
9: yeah,
11: and a Judeo-Christian country in law, is a disgrace.
0: Rudy Giuliani hits it right on the head. All right, big, big show coming up, as I said. One of the best guests we've had here in a long time. We start with Florida Congressman Randy Fine. He's up against a raging Nazi anti-Semite, Dan Bilzerian. Again, go to my social media, Instagram at rosenberg.sydney, Twitter at SidRosenberg19, Facebook Sid Rosenberg, Truth Social Sid, and you'll see that Bilzerian in about a two-minute social media ad, and one part of it actually puts a picture up of Randy with horns, and the caption reads, "Jew with horns." That's how disgusting this lowlife in South Florida is. Randy Fine coming up. We'll talk to Nicole Maliotakis, John Katsimatidis, the Borders are Tom Homan, and the big one coming up at 8:30 this morning. She's running for AG against Letitia James. That's our friend Saritha Comitoretti and Migdalia Martinez, who in tragic fashion lost her 12-year-old son, murdered in the Bronx 3 weeks ago. Promises to be emotional Monday morning on your favorite talk show on this rainy Monday morning. We are Sid and Friends in the Morning. Captain Jack, no, Billy the Kid with the great Billy.

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1: Well, from the Apple Bank traffic desk, still delays westbound on the Crossbox Expressway, just about all the way back to the Bruckner Interchange, right to Jerome Avenue. A multi-vehicle accident still being cleared out of the right lane. Again, there was a truck involved. A couple of cars were really heavily damaged, and they're in the process of getting that whole thing still out of the way. Now, if you're heading inbound at the Lincoln Tunnel, the center tube, there is an accident there in the right lane. You're going to be looking at about a 30-minute delay inbound there, and about the same thing inbound at the George Washington Bridge, about a 30-minute delay, and then inbound off of 1 and 9, about 25 to 30. Inbound at the Holland, a minor delay coming off of the Turnpike extension. Southbound Route 9 at Route 35 in South Amboy. That overturned truck is still there. All lanes remain closed. If you're eastbound on 80 coming into exit 2, an accident at the right lane. Then southbound on the parkway at 159, an accident off on the shoulder. A lot of mass transit to get to. Transit Authority, major delays on the F and the G with signal problems at Carroll Street. Delays on the 1, the 2, the 5, the 6. The Long Island Railroad on the Babylon branch. There are some canceled. The rest are going to be at least 15 minutes late with equipment problems in Wantagh. And Jersey Transit, one train, the 742 out of Plainfield, due in Newark at 821. That's been canceled. 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
4: 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The preceding may contain forward-looking statements which may not be realized. This is a Worldwide News Network update.
5: Health officials are investigating a salmonella outbreak linked to jalapenos. Here's News Nation's Mills Hayes.
6: First, it was cyclospora and lettuce. Now it's salmonella and jalapenos. The FDA has linked a salmonella outbreak to jalapenos from Coast Citrus Distributors in Sinaloa, Mexico. At least 345 people in 27 states have gotten sick, 36 hospitalized. Recalling products, including frozen burritos, salsa, dips, and guacamole, were sold at major grocery chains.
5: Health officials say if you have any of the recalled products containing jalapenos, throw them away. The U.S.'s second largest reservoir, Lake Powell, fell to a record low over the weekend, threatening the water and electricity supplies of more than 40 million people in several western states. The Colorado River's other major reservoir, Lake Mead, had already dropped to a historic low. Futures mixed on Wall Street. Dow futures down 55. Michael Wallace, Worldwide News Network, New York.
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0: Well, not November rain today, but there was some August rain this morning. This is November Rain. Guns N' Roses happens to be the favorite song of President Donald J. Trump.
1: That's right.
0: Got a lot of songs he loves. He loves the Lee Greenwood song. Lee Greenwood, live in studio here tomorrow. How about that?
2: Oh, man.
0: Oh, man. He's going to sing that song. He loves Sinead O'Connor, Nothing Compares to You. But this one is his favorite song. And if you go to any of President Trump's rallies, you would know that because they play it once sometimes, like on Friday on Long Island, twice. How about this story? Hayden Panettiere, I guess she was in Heroes, country music singer, beautiful girl, beautiful young blonde girl, not that it matters, but dead. Dead at the age of 36. No, do we know anything?
3: No, really don't know anything. They, you know, 36 years old, found dead. I mean, we know her background. Law enforcement officials, did speak to TMZ. They always seem to, I don't know if they pay for these things, but they seem to be in front of these stories all the time. And they said that police responded to an incident involving Hayden on Sunday and that it's currently an open investigation. But she had been complaining a bit recently about back pain in the last 6 or 7 months. So maybe there's a connection to medication she was taking. We just don't know. But she's had her issues in the past with drugs and alcohol.
0: Oh, boy. And did she have a child with former champ Vladimir Klitschko?
3: She did. And she actually gave up that child to him because she suffered from postpartum depression.
0: I heard she hated the baby.
3: Yeah, and she just couldn't get past it. And finally, I think she just thought smarter that he take care of the child than she does. Now, I don't know if she was involved with that child's life that much. I don't know, but
0: what a mess. Well, God rest her soul. What a terrible story.
3: Yeah.
0: Terrible.
3: Yeah.
0: And a few more people I wanted to mention that were great on Friday because, again, we went from the rally on Long Island. My beautiful wife, Danielle, met me and Gabe there. Thanks to Fintan McCormack, nobody better than Fintan McCormack, who made sure Danielle can get there because they shut all the streets down, as you can imagine, by the police academy. So he actually sent a cop to get her blocks and blocks away just to get her there. And then we made our way in a motorcade. Our driver was Tom Sullivan, but a bunch of us, Bruce Blakeman, Pete King, a bunch of us made our way to Southampton, to the beautiful home of Bob and Lorena Day Roberts. I arrived in time to see Steve Witkoff speak, and Witkoff gave me about the nicest hello I've ever gotten. I'm not even kidding. I woke up, I go, Stevie, Sid Rosenberg, good to see you. And he goes, let me tell you something. He goes, just a couple of days ago, I'm with President Trump, and Trump says, and I quote, what do you think of this guy, Sid Rosenberg? I like this guy. And Witkoff goes, what do you mean? I love him. This is a story that Witkoff told me Friday night in the Hamptons. So he spoke. When he was done, Bruce Blakeman spoke. And I recognized a bunch of people in the crowd. Suzanne Miller was there. Our very own Suzanne Miller, the great podcast host of the Miller Report, real estate genius. A few other people, Bo Dietl, ended up showing up, which is great. Always great seeing Bo Dietl and Bert Capone, who's in Italy this morning. So a lot of very, very fine folks. And then about 8 o'clock that night, Bruce Blakeman made dinner reservations at a very trendy place, Norm, in Southampton. I think it's called 75 Main, but I'm not sure. And about 12 of us, including the Udells, the beautiful jewelry family, they're in Africa this morning. We made our way to our dinner, and I must shout out Fintan's wife, Laureen, who's been so good to me over the years. Bruce has two beautiful blondes that protect them every day, right? Two of them, Lee and Laureen. And Laureen was terrific driving us to dinner that night. And eventually, a very nice young man by the name of Anthony from Massapequa drove us back to Queens. And the day, which started at about 2:45 a.m. Friday morning, ended up in Queens about 11 p.m. on Friday night. How about that?
3: That's a long day, yeah.
0: Long day, but great. And Bruce Blakeman was at the top of his game. And President Trump was at the top of his game. I've got something this week with Bruce again. I have to wait to find out, but there's always something going on. Anyway, we'll take a break. When we get back, we talked about this story.

in the first segment. Tomorrow's primary day in Florida. My dear friend, Congressman Randy Fine, is up against one of the real raging anti-Semites, every bit as bad as Mamdani. That's a big statement. Every bit as bad, this Nazi Dan Bazarian, who put together a couple-of-minute social media commercial and in it actually portrayed Randy Fine with horns. You can't make it up. We'll talk to the great congressman out of Florida, Randy Fine, starting off an amazing Monday guest list. He's first.

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1: Monday morning, it's the 77 WABC clip of the day. What a great show. The Cats Round Table, 8 a.m. every Sunday with my dear buddy John Catsimatidis. 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
2: It's absolutely insane. Kathy Hochul has spent $8 billion over the last 4 years of our taxpayer dollars on people who aren't New Yorkers. 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It's just insane. It's malpractice on the governor's part. She should be looking out for New Yorkers, and New Yorkers need things. We need to rebuild our infrastructure. We need more money for schools, for hospitals, and we need to cut taxes and cut electric bills. Otherwise, people are going to continue to leave the state in droves like they have now.
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3: From the Apple Bank Traffic Desk, and good morning, everybody. Crossbox westbound White Plains Road right to Jerome Avenue. Multi-vehicle accident there, still in the process of being cleared out of the right lane. So as you begin to travel westbound on the Crossbox, you're going to run into that. Southbound on Route 9, right at Route 35, an overturned truck. All lanes are out of service at that point. That will continue probably for a little while longer. If you're on the Garden State Parkway, southbound at 159, there's an accident there off on the shoulder being cleared. Now coming inbound from Long Island, a lot of slow traffic on the expressway from about the Van Wyck in through Queens Boulevard. Belt Parkway westbound slow through Kennedy. If you're inbound on the Gowanus BQE, Prospect to the Brooklyn Bridge. Mass Transit, big delays on the F and the G. Signal problems at Carroll Street. On the Long Island Railroad, some trains have been canceled. The rest are 15 minutes late with equipment problems in Wantagh. That's on the Babylon Branch. And Jersey Transit, the 742 out of Plainfield due in Newark at 821. That has been canceled. 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
5: 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Ben Royce hit a tie-breaking homer in the 10th, and the Yankees beat the Blue Jays 4-3 to avoid a three-game sweep. Up next for him, an off day today, traveling to Baltimore for tomorrow night's opener of a three-game series against the Orioles. In Queens, Christian Scott pitched into the 7th, and Luis Torrens hit a two-run homer, helping the surging Mets to a 4-3 win over the Washington Nationals and a three-game sweep. Up next for the Mets, Nolan McLean gets a start tonight for the opener of a three-game series against the visiting San Diego Padres. First pitch from Citi Field is scheduled for 7:10 p.m. And NFL preseason week 1. On Friday night, Jets quarterback Cade Klubnik led the Jets to scores on his two drives after a surprise start in place of scratch Geno Smith and 24-16 loss to the Tampa Bay Buccaneers. Up next for the Jets, they'll be at Pittsburgh come Friday night. And on Saturday afternoon, John Harbaugh's first time on the sideline as Giants coach. Jackson Dart was sacked twice on 6 dropbacks, the second time getting crushed by Viking safety Jay Warden, escorted to the blue tent to be evaluated for a concussion. He returned 2 snaps later to complete that 15-yard touchdown pass to rookie Malachi Fields on the second-year QB's final play of the game. Up next for the G-men, they'll be at Miami come Saturday afternoon. 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

0: this guy Lou. Nobody liked this guy. Got Randy Fine coming on, so he plays Finer Things by Steve Winwood. You're a genius, Lou Rubino, a genius. And Randy Fine is a finer thing as far as I'm concerned. Not just me. I ran to the defense yesterday morning, and I was vicious on Twitter. But since then, more important people like Ted Cruz and Mike Johnson, Mike Huckabee, Rick Scott, and many others. I did send a text to President Trump and Marco Rubio defending Randy Fine. Have rushed to his defense tomorrow, primary day in Florida. And this Nazi animal, this disgusting racist pig, Dan Bilzerian, who we know is a loser and an anti-Semite, a raging Jew hater, because he's been doing it for a while now. But he came out recently with this social media ad where he fawned all over Adolf Hitler and portrayed Randy as really fat and some other young Jewish girl and Israeli flags everywhere, stars as really fat. And one point during this video actually had Randy Fine with a set of horns, a Jew with horns, which is hard to believe that can happen, even on social media in this day and age. Never happened on the TV networks, but even on social media. But that's how disgusting and vile and hateful this guy Dan Bilzerian is. So here's my friend, who I believe is the only politician that President Trump has endorsed three consecutive years, Randy Fine. Is that true, Randy? Is that an actual fact?
1: It is, and it's good to talk to you this morning. Yeah, you President too. Trump endorsed me in 2024 when I ran for the state Senate and won, and 2025 when I won in my special election, and now 2026. And it has been a very challenging week. I mean, it started for me last Monday with someone drawing a swastika on one of my yard signs shortly after Bilzerian had posted a lot of this horrific anti-Semitic stuff. And then the week ended on Friday with the video that you mentioned. It's something that is beyond anything I think anyone has ever seen in politics from an anti-Semitic perspective. I actually did something unheard of. I shared the advertisement. You know, you don't normally share the advertisements of the people running against you. But I thought, if you support this, I don't want your vote. And it was, I mean, I never thought I'd have a video with horns growing out of my head. But swastika on Monday, horns on Friday. It's been, last week was pretty rough week.
0: That's a rough week.
1: About where we are with politics in America.
0: Yeah, no, you're right. And, for a while there, I would delete all of the people or bots, I can't tell the difference anymore, that would say hateful things on my social media and delete the messages, the comments. Now I keep them. Now I'm not running against anybody like you are, but I want people to see just how disgusting this country is becoming, just how vile and hateful and gross these Jew haters are. So at the risk of making myself upset, I leave it there. Because people need to see this stuff. And in your case, certainly you're running against this guy. It wasn't just the horns on you. I mean, you know, the way the girl was dancing and he added weight to her and the Adolf Hitler stuff. It was, how did that thing even air on social media? Why wasn't that taken off?
1: That's a great question. The video like lionizes and celebrates Hitler. I mean, literally Hitler's in the video and it's, I know we often say people bring up Hitler too much in politics, but this guy brought him up in a positive way. And, I don't know. I don't know how it gets made. I don't know how it gets transmitted, but you know, it's now been seen over a million times. Now, part of the reason for that is that I've shared it and people are observing it and people are commenting, but the other issue that I've had is that, he has taken and spent potentially millions of dollars of illegal foreign money to broadcast this kind of stuff. Because, people in my district have had their mailboxes bombarded from anonymous groups. So this is a real issue that we have. As much as what happens on the left bothers me, and it does, this is theoretically happening on the right. And I think the the directness of it is it's truly repugnant. And again, anybody who wants to see it can go to my X at Vote Randy Fine, scroll down a few posts and maybe, I don't know, 8 or 9, and you'll find it right there. And you can watch it yourself. And I think if you can make it through the whole 2.5 minutes, you've got a stronger stomach than most people.
0: I couldn't do it. I actually made Mark Levin aware of it, just so you know. I know eventually you sent it to him, but I texted Mark very early yesterday morning with my tweet, and he's like, that Nazi bastard. And then I guess he reached out to you. You sent him the video. So there was a lot of people yesterday morning talking about you, how great you are, and how ugly this guy Dan Bilzerian is. And you made the point, whether it's money from outside the country or here, how is this clown, this racist Nazi clown, how has he been able to raise millions of dollars in this race and amass, I think I saw, almost 29 million Twitter followers? How is that possible?
1: Well, most of that, so let's break those apart. The social media following that he has, he's gathered over 20 years. He was one of the founders of this sort of Andrew Tate sort of manosphere, men with 50 women. And he's famous for having, you know, kicked a woman in the face and thrown another woman off the roof of a house. This kind of degenerate lifestyle.
0: This is what he's famous for?
1: He's famous for this sort of degenerate lifestyle over the last 20 years. And then after October 7th, he needed a new shtick, and his new shtick became hating the Jews. So the audience wasn't developed during this campaign. But where the money's come from, well, look, he's the son of a wanted criminal. His father stole a ton of money in financial crimes and fled the country decades ago. And so while Bilzerian has no real signs of income, I think he launders his father's money. He's an alleged professional poker player. So I guess he launders his money that way. So he put in $1 million, likely of his father's dirty money. And then the rest of the money is untraceable. It's being sent by a group that's not registered with the Federal Elections Commission. So that could also be his father's money, or could be from Iran or China or some other group that really hates us. And then the rest of the money he's raised in his campaign has largely come from people who support CARE, the Council on American Islamic Relations, which is a terror-linked group. And so, look, this is happening because I am probably the most visible Jewish politician in America. And so there are those who see me as an avatar to hate the Jews, and they're training all their fire on me in Florida. And it's real. I mean, to some degree, I'm used to it. But again, swastikas on yard signs and horns growing out of my head, that's not something that I signed up for. And I'm just kind of amazed that it's allowed to happen.
0: Shocking. Do we know if his father ran to an Arab country? Do we know?
1: No, his father fled to St. Kitts and Nevis.
0: Oh, what a clown. All right, so he's got all this money and all these illegal doings, I guess, and so he's able to produce all this garbage. And, of course, Randy Fine, you're the most visible Jew. Maybe not the most well-known, you're right there, but, you know, Chuck Schumer's Jewish, for example, but he hates us at this point.
1: Jewish Republican. Yeah, Jewish Republican.
0: Right. Yeah. I mean, Jewish Republican, you're the guy because you wear it. And when I say you wear it, again, correct me if I'm wrong, we talked about this before, you're the only congressman, as far as I know, in the history of the House to wear a kippah every day.
1: Yeah, and that's true. And I've been wearing it for over a year. I mean, it wasn't something I've done my whole life, but my son asked me to start wearing it in solidarity with Jewish kids around the country who don't feel safe being outwardly Jewish on college campuses. So I started wearing it when we had a hearing with some horrible university presidents who were not willing to take on anti-Semitism on their campuses or supported it. And I've continued to do it every day since. And so, it's very visible. People know it. And by the way, this Bilzerian weirdo, he's not even from Florida. He lives in Las Vegas. I mean, he targeted me because I am Jewish. I mean,
0: right.
1: He would say that. He didn't decide to run because he wanted to be in Congress. He wanted to come after the Jew.
0: You know, you mentioned the right, and we don't see a lot of politicians on the right doing this. This guy Bilzerian is hardly a politician. But, you know, I saw a lot of ugly stories surrounding Matt Gaetz this weekend, and we know what Tucker's become. Tucker's a real lowlife. I mean, what a visual to watch Tucker Carlson and Hunter Biden. You want to talk about two losers, two guys you can never trust. talking it up with each other about how Bibi Netanyahu and Israel is responsible for just about every bad thing in the world today, including the Hunter Biden laptop, including pedophilia. You can't make it up. Candace Owens this weekend getting a whole bunch of love from Tucker Carlson. So not necessarily politicians, Randy Bynum, but there is a growing Marjorie Taylor Greene, a growing number of people on the right who used to be, some of them like Tucker, pro-Israel, which maybe they're getting paid by these Arab countries. That's my guess. That's everybody's guess, that have gone completely the other way.
1: Well, I think you've got a bunch of losers. And, you know, anti-Semitism is just like, it's like the crack of Loserville. You know, crack was like the cheap drug. And it these people are just generally losers. They're unhappy with their lives, and they look for someone to blame. And the Jews are an easy target. And it's, you know, the sort of bankrupt people who failed in what they want to achieve. And it portends societal rot, because anti-Semitism is the canary in the coal mine of societal collapse. It's not the calling card of societies that are going to prosper and flourish. And so you see these sort of degenerate style people. I mean, look, Hunter Biden's as big a degenerate as it gets. I mean, he slept with his dead brother's wife. I mean, like, it just, you know, you can't get more of a degenerate than that.
0: No.
1: And so it's no surprise that sort of degenerate ends up with a degenerate like Tucker Carlson, who's just degraded into some sort of drug-infused stew of lunacy. And so it's not surprising. And it does happen. It hasn't permeated the elected class on the right, but it does infect a lot of these losers. And by the way, many of these losers, I think, are also infected with foreign money. I don't think we truly understand the extent of foreign influence in our country. And the ironic thing is, they all blame Israel. I don't think Israel's doing it at all.
0: No.
1: It's sort of that when you've got one finger pointed out, you've got four fingers or three fingers pointed back at you. I think we're going to find tons of this stuff in countries like Qatar and Pakistan and Turkey and places that hate us. And I think we haven't even scratched the surface of foreign influence in this country.
0: Couldn't agree more. So tomorrow is a big day for you. It's primary day. I did have Byron Donalds on this show a couple of days ago. He's going to win that gubernatorial campaign on the right and eventually be involved in the general election in November. And most people think he will win and continue what's been a pretty good run of governors down there, Rick Scott to Ron DeSantis to Byron. But he's running against a terrible guy, too, not nearly as bad as Bilzerian, your guy, but a terrible guy who happens to be Jewish and hates the Jews, by the name of James Fishback. When I brought Fishback up, Donald said, "Sid, got to be honest, I don't even mention him. I don't pay attention. He has no chance of winning." In this case, in your case, do we have to worry about Bilzerian?
1: I don't know that we do, but part of what I'm focused on is we want him to get as small a share of the vote as we can. And most of that money that has been spent illegally has not been spent saying kill all the Jews. It's been spent lying about me. So, for example, they send out mail pieces that claim that President Trump's revoked his endorsement of me, things like that. So there's been so much money. This Bilzerian guy will have spent two or three times as much money running against me in a little congressional race as James Fishback has spent running against Byron. I mean, in the entire state of Florida. It's what makes my situation different is the amount of dollars that are involved. But I also think it's important for people to get out and vote, because we want to minimize the vote that this sort of lunatic gets, because we want to send a message that this isn't welcome in our party, that we're unwilling to do this. The Democratic Party has unfortunately allowed a lot of this stuff. And if it happens in the Republican Party, we're lost. And I think that's part of what is so important. It's part of why I wanted people to see that video, because I want them to understand this is what you're voting for if you vote for that.
0: Another Jewish man running tomorrow, Jared Moskowitz, happens to be a Democrat, but not a terrible Democrat. I don't hate Jared Moskowitz like I do most other Democrats. On the way out, Randy, you talked about the week, the swastika to start the week and the video to end the week. And you have said online and in other places to friends as well, you didn't sign up for this. I think you even said to somebody, you're not sure if you'll ever run again. This has been so disappointing, so depressing, so taxing, that you're not sure you really ever want to run again. Is that true?
1: Well, I'll get past it. But there are moments where you feel like that. Because, I mean, again, I'm still a human being and a regular person. And you know, again, I just never expected in my lifetime that someone would go onto a polling place and spray a swastika on a Jewish person's yard sign during an election. I never thought there would be a video of like the one that I described. And you do ask yourself, is it worth it? Is it worth it? Because to some degree, I'm the avatar for the Jewish community in the United States, and I'm taking all of the hate that's incoming. And did I sign up for this? I didn't. So there are those moments of doubt where you ask yourself if you're worth it, but I've never quit anything in my life and I don't intend to start now.
0: If anything, we need you now more than ever. You know that already, and I'm sure everybody tells you that. So, well, I think you're tremendous. You're going to win tomorrow. You just are. And you're going to stay there and keep running and keep winning and keep speaking for all of us, because I love you, Randy, as a person.
1: Thanks, Tom.
0: Am I going to see you in Vegas in a couple of weeks?
1: You should. Yes, I will be out there. So I'm supposed to be out there at the beginning, because then we've got votes in Washington. So I should see you in a couple of weeks.
0: Good luck tomorrow. Stay strong. You're absolutely great. I promise you. Randy Fine, thank you so much.
1: Thanks, Tom. Good to talk to you.
0: You too. Congressman Bye-bye. Randy Fine down there in South Florida. And he's got a primary tomorrow against one of the most repulsive, disgusting human beings God has ever created. I got a big audience in Florida. I know they listen every day. Miami, Fort Lauderdale, Boca Raton, all the way up there to Stuart and Port St. Lucie. You're listening. You make sure you get the word out. Dan Bilzerian is a lowlife. Randy Fine is a great American. We'll take a break. Lots more to do this hour. We'll still talk to the Congresswoman Nicole Malliotakis. She was great. Nassau County on Friday. And the boss man himself, John Catsimatidis, plus three more great guests after them. Lots more to do Monday morning.

0: We listen. 77 WABC. Sit in Friends in the Morning and Barish and McGarry remember 9/11. Here's New York City Police Commissioner Jessica Tisch on Sit in Friends in the Morning on 9/11/25, explaining what 9/11 means to her.
1: Well, I think the police commissioner here in New York is terrific. Jessica Tisch is doing a great job. You know, the city is not free of crime. Obviously, it's a big city. But she's doing a terrific job. The PC, my friend Jessica Tisch. Jesse, good morning. How are you?
2: Thank you so much for having me this morning, Sid.
1: Oh, come on, please. Thank you for hopping on. Look, 9/11, 23 members of the NYPD died, and you've lost nearly 500 more and 8 civilians from 9/11-related diseases. So certainly, Jess, as the leader of the greatest police force in the world, today is a difficult day for you.
2: A very solemn day for the city and, of course, for the New York City Police Department. But, you know, Sid, you've heard me talk many times about the nobility of policing. When we talk about the nobility of policing, we think about people who run towards the danger when everyone else is running away. And if you think about what our New York City police officers and our firefighters did 24 years ago on 9/11, they ran toward that danger. They ran into those buildings. They ran up those stairs. And many of them lost their lives that day, and countless others have lost their lives in the years since. And today we just pay tribute to that sacrifice and that service.
1: Sit here with my longtime friend Michael Barish from Barish and McGarry. 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
3: 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And sadly, thousands of people still haven't enrolled in the programs. 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
10: I'm Michael Wallace. Actor Hayden Panettiere has died. She was found unresponsive in an apartment in Greenville, South Carolina. Police do not suspect foul play.
11: The actress was best known for her roles as Claire Bennett on Heroes and Juliet Barnes on Nashville. Earlier this year, the 36-year-old Panettiere released a candid memoir, This Is Me, A Reckoning, where she opened up about her struggles with fame, addiction, and postpartum depression. Panettiere had an on-again, off-again relationship with Ukrainian boxer Vladimir Klitschko. The couple have an 11-year-old daughter, Kaya. In a statement, Panettiere's father called her an incredible light and a force of nature. No cause of death was given. Hayden Panettiere was 36. Cooper Lawrence, Worldwide News Network.
10: The Memorandum of Understanding between the U.S. and Iran expires today. There's no indication either side's looking to extend the deal. News Nation's Hannah Brandt reports President Trump still insists the U.S. controls the Strait of Hormuz.
12: In a post about it, he wrote, the Strait of Hormuz has been Iranian, is Iranian, and will remain Iranian, adding this strait will only be closed and opened under Iran's command. President Trump's comments about the strait also address the related price pressures that we know Americans are feeling.
13: For you to pay a tiny little bit more for your gasoline, just remember, you're doing it so that a very evil country cannot have a country. Really, it's the number one state sponsor of terror in the world. We don't want to have them have a nuclear weapon.
10: Mother Nature will finally give Indiana a break today after days of heavy rain triggered record flooding. At least 7 people have been killed. Hamilton County Emergency Operations Director Chris Necht is urging people to be careful as the floodwaters recede and they return to their homes to assess the damage.
14: This is a marathon and not a sprint. The rain has stopped. The river is receding. But the recovery is a long process.
10: In Indianapolis, the White River crested at a 113-year high. Dozens of people had to be rescued by boat. Hawaii's Big Island is cleaning up from Hurricane Lala, which dumped 3 feet of rain. More than 100 homes were damaged or washed away. Rain has helped firefighters partially contain the largest wildfire in Belgium's history. Crews from Germany and Luxembourg have joined the effort. Across Europe, wildfires have now burned more than 2,200 square miles this summer. In eastern Indonesia, rescuers are searching the rubble for more victims after Saturday's magnitude 7.7 earthquake. At least 54 bodies have been found. There have been more than 1,000 aftershocks rattling nerves. At least 900 homes were destroyed. Thousands of Bonnie Tyler fans are gathering in Swansea, Wales today for a church service for her. She died last month.
15: There's nothing I can do. A total eclipse of the heart.
10: Saturday fans line the streets of her hometown Mumbles. This is the Worldwide News Network.
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10: It's 72 and raining on this Monday, August 17th. Here's what's happening in and around New York. Neighbors in Crown Heights are remembering a 33-year-old mom of 5 who was shot and killed outside a bar early Sunday morning. Police say Sophrony Hartzog was not the target of the gunman and was just in the wrong place at the wrong time.
17: I feel really sad for them. Really sad for anybody who'd have to lose someone in that way. It's just terrible.
18: That's a soul. You know, that's a human being. And somebody has to be responsible for this action.
10: After Hartzog was shot, she stumbled into a bar for help and collapsed. No arrests have been made. There's no word who the gunman was aiming for. The man accused of attacking a woman and a security guard at Central Synagogue on Manhattan's Upper East Side during Friday night services has filled his Facebook page with posts about Israel and Judaism. And according to his aunt, had expressed a desire to convert to the Jewish faith. 46-year-old Larry Montes is behind bars, as members of the Central Synagogue say they're a bit worried about walking back into the building.
19: A little nervous, to tell you the truth. We have to find the best of each other. And we don't have leaders. I think we don't have enough leaders who are talking like that.
10: Police say Montes had 3 prior arrests before the Central Synagogue attack, all of which were for robbery. The victims in the attack are okay. The rehabilitation of East River Tunnel Line 2, one of the busiest rail links in the Northeast Corridor, is complete. And Amtrak is marking the milestone with a reopening celebration today at Penn Station. The tunnel, which carries more than 450 daily Amtrak, Long Island Railroad, and New Jersey Transit trains, underwent a year-long overhaul after sustaining damage during Superstorm Sandy in 2012. An emotional service was held over the weekend in Paterson, New Jersey, to say goodbye to a 10-year-old girl who drowned in the Passaic River last month. The funeral service was for Millie Andula. She and her classmate at Garfield Public School number 6, Mikey Clank Jr., died after being swept into the water while playing by a boat ramp.
20: She was such a beautiful, beautiful little girl, very energetic, always playful, always got along with everybody. I'm shaking right now, but my prayers go out to the family. I love you, Millie. Millions for life.
10: Dula's family says in her short life, the talented and inquisitive girl taught them how to love unconditionally. Your forecast from the 77 WABC Weather Center, a morning shower and then sunny this afternoon and humid with a high of 82. Could see a pop-up thunderstorm overnight with lows near 72. Should be a sunny Tuesday. Tomorrow's high 84. 72 and raining now outside our Midtown studios. I'm Michael Wallace. 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
9: 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To start out in Toronto, Ben Rice had a tie-breaking homer in the 10th inning. The Yankees beat the Blue Jays 4-3 to avoid a three-game sweep. Up next for him, an off day today before traveling to Baltimore for tomorrow night's opener of a three-game series against the Orioles. In Queens, Christian Scott pitched into the 7th, and Luis Torrens hit a 2-run homer, helping the surging Mets to a 4-3 win over the Washington Nationals in a 3-game sweep there. Up next for Nolan McLean gets a start tonight for the opener of a 3-game series against the visiting San Diego Padres. First pitch from Citi Field scheduled for 7:10. On Friday night, Jets quarterback Cade Klubnik led the Jets to scores on his first two drives as a surprise start in place of scratch Geno Smith at a 24-16 loss to the Tampa Bay Buccaneers. Up next for the Jets, they'll be at Pittsburgh come Friday night, and on Saturday afternoon in John Harbaugh's first time on the sidelines as Giants coach Jackson Dart sacked twice on 6 dropbacks, second time getting crushed into the blue tent for concussion protocol. Did return 2 snaps later for that touchdown pass to Malachi Fields. Up next for the Giants will be at Miami come Saturday afternoon. 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
16: WABC Traffic and Transit.
21: Well, from the Apple Bank traffic desk, start over on the West Side Highway northbound at 72nd Street. An accident there. The two left lanes are out. Then further on up, there's a stall in the 150s, or at least there was one. So that's got delays getting to the George Washington Bridge. And then also, as you travel on the Cross Bronx on the westbound side, some good news and bad news. The good news is that earlier problem we had at Jerome Avenue is out of the way, but still a lot of slow traffic westbound coming out of the interchange pretty much all the way over to the George Washington Bridge with a lot of heavy traffic. Now, if you're heading on the Belt Parkway westbound coming through Kennedy Airport, a lot of heavy traffic, and again, some debris on the roadway there, apparently the culprit. If you're inbound on the expressway, you don't get real heavy until you get just west of Main Street all the way on into Queens Boulevard, and then inbound on the Gowanus BQE, pretty much stop-and-go traffic from 65th Street, actually, really, the Verrazano, all the way on up to the Brooklyn Bridge. Now, on Route 9, good news in South Amboy, that earlier overturned truck is out of the way. All lanes have been closed there for quite a while. And then also now on Route 10 on the westbound side, coming into Route 53, an accident in the right lane. 3 New Jersey Transit trains canceled, the 655 out of Raritan, the 742 out of Plainfield, and the 755 out of Long Branch. Still major delays on the F and the G trains with signal problems at Carroll Street, and the Long Island Railroad now up to a 25-minute delay on the Babylon Branch, that because of earlier equipment problems and alternate side is in effect. 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
1: 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On this Monday, I'm thinking about media manipulation. It's shocking. I thought the left-wing outlets, Disney, those people, would step back after the communist movement began in earnest. I understand the establishment media loathes Donald Trump. They made a living off doing that for more than a decade. But even these folks must understand how dangerous the radicals are. Sadly, it comes down to this. President Trump is the devil. They will never criticize Mamdani or AOC or Bernie Sanders or Kamala Harris. Here's reality. It is over for the corporate media in America. You are not going to get any fair presentation of the news on television or in most print publications. The game now is to exclude stories the establishment media doesn't like, to continue focusing on Donald Trump. So we here are rededicating ourselves to report stories we know are not going to get covered by the networks or newspapers. That will be our mission going into the midterms. Stay here for the truth. Back in a moment. 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
3: He is one of the great speakers in the House in history. He's a great guy, wonderful American. Here he is, the great Speaker of the House, Mike Johnson.
4: Sid, I'm doing well. It's great to hear your voice, my friend. Thank you for being there and standing strong as you always do. And I talked with the president. Did I trust you, Mike? Almost as much as I trust Sid. Okay.

0: great song. And, of course, Speaker of the House, Mike Johnson. You know, this Hayden Panettiere that died, I guess, last night. Beautiful 36-year-old girl. We have no details yet. What a sad story. Colleen Smith reminds me. She played the daughter, the little girl, in that great movie when Denzel Washington played the high school football coach. Remember the Titans?
1: Oh.
0: She was the white coach's daughter before Denzel took over. What a cute kid. Terrible story. And Tommy John died yesterday at the age of 83. Tommy had two stints with the Yankees, 79 through 82. Then he retired as a Yankee, pitching again in the Bronx between 86 and 90. But he's most famous for revolutionizing sports medicine, Tommy John surgery. You know, Tommy came back and won 164 games after he had that surgery. And now over 2,500 pitchers in Major League Baseball have had that surgery since. He's a great pitcher. Dodgers, Yankees, all those years. Tommy John died yesterday at the age of 83. We'll take a short break when we get back. I thought she was spectacular on Friday. One of the real highlights, our amazing congresswoman out of Staten Island and Brooklyn, Nicole Malliotakis. She's back on Sid and Friends in the Morning. She's next.

0: Sometimes entertaining, sometimes serious, always compelling. This is Talk Radio 77 WABC. Sid and Friends in the Morning and Barish and McGarry remember 9/11. Here's New York City Police Commissioner Jessica Tisch on Sid and Friends in the Morning on 9/11/25, explaining what 9/11 means to her.
1: Well, I think the police commissioner here in New York is terrific. Jessica Tisch is doing a great job. You know, the city is not free of crime. Obviously, it's a big city. But she's doing a terrific job. The PC, my friend Jessica Tisch. Jesse, good morning. How are you?
2: Thank you so much for having me this morning, Sid.
1: Oh, come on, please. Thank you for hopping on. Look, 9/11, 23 members of the NYPD died, and you've lost nearly 500 more and 8 civilians from 9/11-related diseases. So certainly, Jess, as the leader of the greatest police force in the world, today is a difficult day for you.
2: A very solemn day for the city and, of course, for the New York City Police Department. But, you know, Sid, you've heard me talk many times about the nobility of policing. When we talk about the nobility of policing, we think about people who run towards the danger when everyone else is running away. And if you think about what our New York City police officers and our firefighters did 24 years ago on 9/11, they ran toward that danger. They ran into those buildings. They ran up those stairs. And many of them lost their lives that day. And countless others have lost their lives in the years since. And today we just pay tribute to that sacrifice and that service.
1: Sit here with my good buddy Michael Barish from Barish and McGarry. They are the lawyers for the 9/11 community. Michael, what does think back mean for people who lived, worked, went to school, or spent time in Lower Manhattan after 9/11?
3: Very soon, it will be the 25th remembrance of 9/11. And we want people to know that 9/11 didn't end on 9/11. People continue to get sick from the 69 cancers that have been scientifically linked to the World Trade Center toxins. And it's not just first responders. Think back. Do you know anyone who has gotten cancer? Anyone who has died of cancer in the last 20 years, their families are still entitled to benefits, but they have to enroll in the programs. So please help us spread the message.
1: There's no one better to turn to than Barish and McGarry for more.

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2: Health officials are investigating a salmonella outbreak linked to jalapenos. Here's News Nation's Mills Hayes.
3: First, it was cyclospora and lettuce. Now it's salmonella and jalapenos. The FDA has linked a salmonella outbreak to jalapenos from Coast Citrus Distributors in Sinaloa, Mexico. At least 345 people in 27 states have gotten sick, 36 hospitalized. Recalling products, including frozen burritos, salsa, dips, and guacamole, were sold at major grocery chains.
2: Health officials say if you have any of the recalled products containing jalapenos, throw them away. The U.S.'s second-largest reservoir, Lake Powell, fell to a record low over the weekend, threatening the water and electricity supplies of more than 40 million people in several western states. The Colorado River's other major reservoir, Lake Mead, had already dropped to a historic low. Futures mixed on Wall Street. Dow futures down 55. Michael Wallace, Worldwide News Network, New York.
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7: Well, a very busy morning, which often happens when the weather isn't so good. And from the Apple Bank Traffic Desk, we're going to start on the West Side Highway northbound in the 70s. A disabled vehicle, actually an accident there. That's in the process of being cleared up and out of the way. And then slow traffic getting to the George Washington Bridge. Still a lot of heavy go westbound on the Cross Bronx. There was an earlier accident at Jerome Avenue. That is now gone, but still stop and go the whole way across the Cross Bronx Expressway. If you're on the Belt Parkway, a lot of slow traffic through Kennedy Airport. There was some debris in the road on the westbound side in the right lane. Inbound Holland Tunnel now about a 30-minute delay coming in off of 109 and about 15 off of the Turnpike. We had an earlier stall inside the tube. Inbound at Lincoln Tunnel about a 20-minute delay and about 30 up at the George Washington Bridge. And on Route 10 westbound in New Jersey coming into Route 53, a right lane accident. Three New Jersey Transit trains canceled, the 655 out of Long Branch, the 752 out of Plainfield, and the 655 out of Raritan. Big delays still on the F&G trains, those ongoing signal problems, and the Long Island Railroad with up to 25-minute delays on the Babylon Branch, that because of equipment problems in Wantagh. 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I'm Joe Nolan with traffic on Talk Radio 77 WABC.
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8: Hello, Long Island. How we doing? All right. Are we ready to elect Bruce Blakeman the next governor so the entire state can be safe? Well, to represent Staten Island and Brooklyn. Sadly, it's part of Mondani's New York City, but we are going to change the tide in New York City and across America, and we're doing it already because of our Republican majority and this great president, Donald J. Trump. My mother fled communist Cuba, and we will never allow that to happen here in the United States, the greatest and freest country in the world. Thank you, and God bless.
1: Come on, baby. Nicole Malliotakis kicked ass on Friday. Silicon, John Katsimatidis. We are going to talk to the Border Czar, Tom Homan, on this show. And then this one promises to be emotional. So Ritha Kamathereddy, she's running
9: or AG against, as President Trump pointed out, that slob, Letitia James. She'll be here with Migdalia Martinez, whose 12-year-old son was murdered in the Bronx about 3 weeks ago. So a lot of big stuff coming up this morning. But here's Nicole, who was absolutely brilliant on Friday and so good, she got a trip back with President Trump on his helicopter. Look at you, rock star.
10: By the way, those helicopters are kind of scary, those Ospreys.
9: Yeah.
10: Have you ever been on one?
9: No.
10: It's scary.
9: They look
10: so.
9: I watched them loud. They're very loud, right? Very loud.
10: And by the way, the back door is like completely open. Like, you could jump out if you wanted to. It's pretty scary. God. Anyway, what an amazing rally. Was President Trump, I mean, the way he was welcomed back to New York. People in New York are desperate to have a counterbalance to Zohran Mamdani and this governor. And one of the things I want to point out, Sid, which was not mentioned on Friday, because this was a rally about public safety, and Bruce Blakeman in Nassau County has made Nassau County the safest county in America. And of course, Kathy Hochul now comes along doubling down on sanctuary policy with her new laws that are going to really tie his hands in the hands of the Nassau police. But two things I want people to know. I did a Freedom of Information Law request in that last year of Joe Biden. In that last year of Joe Biden, 16,000 crimes were committed by migrants who were in these luxury hotel rooms that we, the taxpayers, were being forced to fund, billions of dollars. Okay, 16,000 crimes committed by thousands of individuals at those shelters. President Trump came in, Republican House, Republican Senate, and we put an end to that. We've secured the border, deported criminals. He's also going after the fraudsters that are stealing from taxpayers all across this country. And the other thing that people need to know is that Kathy Hochul appoints the New York State Parole Board. That's the governor's appointees. And what have they done over the last few years? They have released dozens of cop killers and hundreds of murderers, rapists. The number actually could be in the thousands. I believe it's the thousands. I'm being conservative here. Of convicted criminals back onto our streets. So those are two important things that we can change right off the bat if we elect Bruce Blakeman. We end the sanctuary state policy, and people should know that despite these policies, ICE had to go in communities and find people, and they were able to detain, with no help from the state or city, no help, they were able to detain individuals that were convicted, okay, not just charged, convicted, of murder, manslaughter, rape, and sex abuse crimes, and many other violent crimes in just the last few months. Imagine if you had a government that cooperated to get these people released right from, prison, as opposed to having to go in communities and find them. So these are the things that we can change on day one if we elect Bruce Blakeman as the next governor.
9: It is pretty sad, the narrative that Kathy Hochul, Mamdani, and the Democrats, use. We know about good, okay, she never should have been there in the first place. Didn't deserve to die, don't get me wrong, but she was an instigator. She was killed in

0: I think four people have been killed, maybe five. I don't, it doesn't matter. It matters, but look at the numbers of horrible people, rapists, murderers, drug dealers, in the thousands, maybe hundreds of thousands, that ICE has arrested, deported, put away. And for the four people, or the two people specifically they always mention, Pretty and Good, you never hear the names of Lake and Riley. You never hear the name Sheridan Gorman, one of our very own, who was shot in the back in Chicago. You've never, ever heard the name of Richard Williams, 83-year-old Vietnam vet, survived the war, survived cancer, shoved to his death in New York City in front of a moving subway train, and never even talked about by Hochul or Mamdani. So they talk about these two people from Minnesota over and over again. We have thousands of examples, thousands of bad people getting out of here and good people murdered on our streets.
1: And Richard Williams, the illegal immigrant who shoved him on the tracks, killing him, he was arrested 15 times. 15 times. He was residing in a shelter in Brooklyn at your expense, taxpayer expense. And then Lake and Riley's murder, I think it was very powerful that President Trump had the police officer, NYPD, I believe his name was Kareri, who had arrested Lake and Riley's murderer 6 months prior. He was in jail, and of course, Kathy Hochul's laws released him onto the street, and he went to Georgia, and he killed Lake and Riley. These are two obvious preventable murders. I mean, it's insane. But what does Kathy Hochul do? She doesn't say, these two innocent people died. Maybe we need to reevaluate the situation and make adjustments and be reasonable. No. What does she do? She doubles down. She passes another law about a month ago or 2 months ago that would double down and tie their hands even further, local law enforcement, from cooperating with federal authorities. Bruce Blakeman made Nassau County the safest county in America using a particular program where he was allowed to cooperate with federal authorities. Kathy Hochul has stripped him of that ability. Okay? The safest county in America, and she's going to change policies
0: soon
1: that made it work.
0: That starts August 25th. I had Pat Ryder on a couple days ago. Happens to be Bruce Blakeman's amazing police commissioner in Nassau County. That starts on August 25th. You know, listen, Nicole, I hate the Democrats, okay? So I admit it. I'm biased. I hate them. I like one, John Fetterman. That's it. And even John Fetterman, for as much as I like him, he votes the majority amount of time with the Democrats. He really does. But I like him. He's a common sense guy. He loves Israel, stands up for the right things. Otherwise, I can't find one Democrat, not one, that's worth anything. So let me start with that, so I'm being honest, okay? But I'm trying to figure out, what has Kathy Hochul done well? People are leaving this state. Only Jersey has more people leaving on a daily basis. Nobody wants to do business here anymore. I mean, nobody, right? We're overtaxed. The crime is still out of control, and she's making it worse. Anti-Semitism is at an all-time high with this idiot mayor who hates the Jews. I'm trying to figure out, what exactly has gotten better under Kathy Hochul?
1: That's a good question. Well, taxes are now we're the most taxed, right? And we have the worst business climate. Those are her two records.
0: We are 50 out of 50.
1: Those are our two achievements.
0: Nicole, we are actually 50 out of 50 under Kathy Hochul. I mean, you thought that nobody would be as devastating to our state as Andrew Cuomo, and maybe nobody will be because of the amount of people that died under his leadership during COVID. But on a regular day-to-day basis, she's the same person, same thing.
1: Yeah, I heard she's a realtor of the year in South Carolina and economic development manager of the year in Florida. I mean, this is the sad thing. They don't work for New York. They're working for these other states. And by the way, we should point out that Kathy Hochul, the budget is about $260 billion. And that is like more than twice what the state of Florida's budget is. That's how insane it is, right?
0: Yeah.
1: We're getting taxed, and she's spending more of our money, and yet people are still moving to Florida because everything's better, including the weather.
0: No, everything's better. Florida and Texas, if you add up both of those big, big states, Florida and Texas, we've got a bigger budget.
1: And the congestion pricing, let's not forget that, the First in the Nation program. We are still in court, the Trump administration. It was one of the things, you know, I've asked him to do when he first came into office. Within 30 days of taking office, they launched a law. They stripped the New York State's authorization that was provided against federal law, by the way, by Joe Biden.

0: And Kathy Hochul would not comply, which is why the administration is fighting this in court. And, you know, I speak with Sean Duffy, Transportation Secretary. He feels optimistic that we can win that fight. But again, we have to go to court to fight these crazy things, or we could just elect Bruce Blakeman and all this stuff goes away.
1: Nice and easy, right?
0: As simple as that.
1: It's really that simple. Now, the this jihad terrorist mayor, I'll say it, you don't have to because I get in trouble all the time, but I don't care. He's starting his week-long vacation in upstate New York today. He deserves a vacation. He's doing such a great job. So he had a rally on Staten Island, your district, a couple weeks ago when our mutual dear friend Scott Lobato ended up suffering a heart attack. That's how Mamdani angers so many good New Yorkers. And then it turns out, of course, that I've had Giovanni Galante on this show a couple of times and other victims of 9/11 people who were murdered that day. And they don't want the mayor anywhere near that sacred soil. He's going to be there because we can't keep him away. But we are fighting and fighting every day. How do you feel, Nicole? So many people died from Staten Island that day, too. How do you feel about the mayor being down there at that sacred site to commemorate 25 years?
0: Oh, yeah. You asked me that question last time I was on, and my answer is the same. I mean, I think he needs to listen to these families and listen to why they are so upset. I mean, they're upset because you're hanging around with these crazy imams, and you're hanging around with, you know, Hassan Piker, who said that America deserved 9/11. You know, and you're supporting a group of people who have totally forgotten about 9/11. They think America's at fault for 9/11. And then, you know, this guy in New Jersey that's running for Congress, who is actually a character witness for the blind sheik who was convicted in the 1993 terror attack. These are the people that he surrounds himself with. And then people want to question why people are upset. But what really bothers, I guess, me is that, you know, this is becoming about him. And we should never allow this day to become about him. And I want to take that attention away from him. Let's focus on what this is truly about. It's about these innocent Americans, people who lost their lives to the worst terror attack on American soil. We need to do a better job as a government to protect people, to make sure this never happens again. And when I hear, you know, Chuck Schumer and Hakeem Jeffries, they defunding Department of Homeland Security. They didn't want to fund ICE. They don't want to secure our borders and know who's coming over into our country, making, you know, hundreds of terrorists were stopped at the border. And what do these two New Yorkers do, who should know better than anybody in Congress about 9/11 and the risk that we are at? What do? They go to want to defund Customs and Border Protection. They want to defund ICE. They were playing games with America's homeland security. And I think it's really horrific. And nothing says that you did forget than doing those things as members of Congress who represent New York, no less.
1: Yeah. Final 60 seconds. I know the Senate is on vacation till September the 14th, post 9/11. But one of the things they did not get done, they got some stuff done, right? They got 75 Trump appointees in, including our dear friend Todd Blanchard was there on Friday. They did some other things, but no reconciliation. And here's a big one, Nicole Maliotakis, no Save America Act. What are your thoughts on both of those?
0: Well, I think it's terrible. I mean, we've passed the Save America Act in the House now four times. This is critically important to preserving the integrity of our elections. Over 80% of Americans, Republican, Independent, and Democrat, want it, except for the Democrats in Congress, it seems. And so this thing lingers. And remember, look what happened in New Jersey with these records, right? 250,000 illegal immigrants found enrolled to vote. We have that same issue in New York, most likely, okay, because we have the green light law that took effect. Automatic voter registration when you go in to get a driver's license, except if you check off the box saying, oh, I'm not a citizen, I'm not eligible. So you have to assume that they understand that question, that they could read in English and answer it honestly. So there's raises a lot of questions about what's going on here in New York State. Remember, we had to go to court to fight, and we won, to stop non-citizen voting in our elections. So clearly the Democrats want non-citizens voting in our elections. They passed a law to allow it. If it weren't for, you know, my mother, by the way, was a lead plaintiff in that lawsuit. If it weren't for the elected officials on Staten Island, we might have that today in our municipal elections. But look, the reality is we need to pass this. And I think that if they don't pass it by the election, American people know who they need to take this out on. It's that everybody who voted against it's on record. If your member of Congress or your senator did not vote for it, maybe you want to reconsider whether you want to vote for them. And I think that's the way it's got to be. People have to be held accountable for their votes because they go to the district saying they vote, they support voter ID, and then they go to Washington and they vote against it.
1: Interesting. You were great on Friday. You're always great, though. You're really one of the best speakers in the country. I'm not saying that to patronize you because you're on the air right now. You really are. You're great. So congratulations on your work on Friday and all the great work you do for Staten Island and Brooklyn and American General Nicole Maliotakis. You're a rock star. Thank you so much.
0: Thank you for the kind words and your friendship, Sid. It was great to see you on Friday.
1: Great to see you, too. You are terrific. You really are. Nicole Maliotakis, I love you. There she is, the great congresswoman out of Brooklyn and Staten Island, our great friend Nicole Maliotakis. We'll take a short break. We'll talk to the boss man himself. John Catsimatidis coming up next. And again, don't forget, before it's said and done today, the borders are Tom Homan. He texted me yesterday. He said, Mamdani's a liar. We'll tell you why that's the case. And an emotional couple of minutes coming up with Sarita. She's running against Letitia James for Attorney General. Sarita Comotoretti and Migdalia Martinez, whose 12-year-old son was murdered, shot to death in the Bronx, innocent bystander, about 3 weeks ago. All that on the Monday edition of Sid and Friends in the Morning.
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4: Well, from the Apple Bank traffic desk, as you travel on the inbound side of the Long Island Expressway, we do have delays coming into Queens Boulevard and on the Grand Central Parkway through LaGuardia Airport. Bell Parkway, very slow in both directions, but particularly westbound coming through Kennedy Airport. There was an earlier disabled vehicle there and also some debris in the roadway. All of that, though, has been cleared. Up to the north, if you're on the Hutch southbound coming down to Pelham Bay Parkway, a disabled in the right lane. Then on the West Side Highway northbound, a lot of heavy traffic getting up into the 80s. There's some fire department activity there in New Jersey. On the eastbound side of Route 10, Tabor Road, a down pole, the right lane is out, and Route 10 is a mess coming up to that. Now, Mass Transit, Long Island Railroad, 10 to 15 minute delays on the Babylon branch. The earlier equipment problems have been taken care of. On the Transit Authority track, still delays on the F and the G, but again, before, remember, those were big delays. Now they're just the regular delays. And then Jersey Transit, the 738 out of South Amboy, 755 out of Long Branch, and the 742 out of Plainfield. All of those were canceled, and alternate side is in effect. 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
5: Good morning, I'm John Terrett. Well, it was a tepid end to the day and the week on Friday, although actually last week was very volatile for stocks. At the end of the Friday session, the Dow was down on the day and down for the week. The Nasdaq was down on the day, but up for the week, and the S&P 500 was down for the day, but up for the third week in a row at 0.3% on Friday. And the star of the show was the Russell 2000, seldom mentioned by me. That's the small caps market. It was up by about 0.5% on Friday and more than 1% for the week. The Commerce Department on Friday saying retail sales dropped 0.6% in July. That's the first time in 9 months and the largest monthly pullback since May of 2025. And the University of Michigan said its sentiment survey fell for the first time in 3 months as people worry more about inflation. Company news, stock in the massive online notice board Reddit jumped up Friday afternoon. It's being included in the S&P 500, but it is down about 20% on the year so far. Applied Materials was down after strong earnings and a solid forecast. It just wasn't enough for the street, I'm afraid. It's as simple as that. Bob Iger, who used to head Disney, has now bought the LA Lakers. He's teaming up with a mate, paying $12.5 billion for the team. That's a dream come true if ever there was one. And now to this week, retail earnings coming in from Target and Walmart, the two big ones. With business, I'm John Terrett.
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0: still raining. It's supposed to be a nice afternoon later on today. Back sunny in the 80s. The weather, for the most part, this week will be very nice. He is the boss man himself. He hosts not one, but two great shows here at WABC. 5 o'clock every weekday afternoon alongside Rita Cosby. It is the Hit Cats and Cosby Show and his own masterpiece, 8 a.m. every Sunday morning. The Cats Round Table, my great buddy John Catsimatidis. John, good Monday morning. Let me start with this. Most importantly, how is Margot?
1: Margot is getting better. She had an incident yesterday where she threw up some blood, and we rushed her to the hospital, but she's okay. She had a bleeding ulcer, and they sealed it, and she hopefully she'll be out by this afternoon.
0: Were there any other signs before she started throwing up blood? Had she felt badly for a couple of days, or really nothing?
1: Nothing, really. They did an endoscopy yesterday.
0: Yeah.
1: They found some old blood. The good news is her esophagus was clear. The rest of her stomach is clear. They sealed up the place where there was that tumor. Not tumor, ulcer.
0: Right.
1: And everything else is good. So she doesn't have to do another endoscopy for another 5 years.
0: Oh, that is good. I know. That's right. It's every 5 to 10 years. Well, give her our love and tell her that everybody here on Sid and Friends in the Morning and all over New York loves her, and we hope that she's going to be okay. Obviously, we love Margot. You know, the question I got asked the most on Friday night when I went to see Steve Witkoff and went with Bruce Blakeman so he can speak at the home of Bob and Lorena Day Roberts in Southampton, the question I got asked the most by far was, not how was Trump this afternoon, how was the shout-out with Blakeman? No, it was, is John Catsimatidis coming Friday night? I swear to you.
1: Well, you know, I don't leave the studio till 6:15.
0: Right.
1: And listen, you had an escort to the Hamptons.
0: I did.
1: So I didn't get to the Hamptons till 9 o'clock. And you know, everything's over by 9 o'clock on Friday night.
0: It really was. It was over, I think, about 8:30. But it was a great showing. Bo Dietl showed up. Suzanne Miller was there, too. And they did a great job. Listen, all day between President Trump in Nassau County, your county, you're in Suffolk, but doing a great job with Bruce Blakeman, all the Long Island leaders, John, all the police. That was so special. And some of these victims, I'm going to have a lady on right after you, Magdalia Martinez, whose 12-year-old son was murdered in the Bronx just 3 weeks ago. It was just an emotional, great afternoon. And then, the fundraiser that night with Witkoff and Bruce. It seems to me, John Catsimatidis, like our friend Bruce Blakeman, has a lot of momentum.
1: Well, I think he has a good chance, and he has a lot of momentum. You know, Lee Zeldin came within a few points. And the big mistake with Lee, it turns out to be, you know, but he can't be a Monday morning quarterback, is the abortion issue. Even Republican women have a big problem with the abortion issue. They feel that women now should be free to do whatever they want with their bodies. And when I ran for mayor in 2013, I said it's up to the woman, it's up to her doctor, and up to her family. And that's it. I mean, you can't force women to do something they don't want to do.
0: Couldn't agree more. It's funny because they categorize me and describe me in every article, and they write about me every day. You know that's true, John. Every day as this staunch conservative. In the meantime, I'm like you. I'm pro-choice. How could I be a staunch? Yes, when it comes to money, when it comes to war, you bet I'm a staunch conservative, but I'm pro-choice. I'm for gay marriage. How does that make me or you staunch conservatives?
1: We're New York conservatives.
0: Right.
1: We are pro people. We listen. When I ran as a liberal, a Republican liberal in 2013, and I was in Staten Island, people say, how are you a liberal? I say, you know how I'm a liberal? I take care of the poor kids of the inner city, because now I'm chairman of PAL. At that time, I was only, I don't know what I was, vice chairman, a board member. We take care of the kids of the inner city because we have a heart. We want to have the people that are sick in hospitals, not in the subways in New York. So I'm more liberal than some of the people in Albany, because that we used to have 28,000 people in Bellevue-type institutions. And guess what? not as 5,000, 8,000, 7,000. You know where the rest of them are? In the subways, in the yep. streets in New York.
0: That's right.
1: And those people deserve to be cared for. Opened up, you know, take Rikers Island. You could, for $1 billion, instead of spending $14 billion on new jails, for $1 billion, you can make Rikers Island a beautiful place for a Bellevue-type institution where people need help. They need drugs every day. Not to be in the streets of New York, not to be in the subways. You need to take the vets off the streets, give them a home. Take the Bellevue type people in need institution, put them there, and improve the facility of Rikers Island. And instead of building jails in a neighborhood near you, I mean, who wants a jail in Manhattan or Queens or in Brooklyn or even the Bronx? And Staten Island definitely doesn't want it. I mean, we got to do the right thing for the people of New York, and I think that's what it is. And I think, look, Kathy Hochul, I know her very well. She's a very nice lady, but I think that she is being pushed by the mayor of the city of New York, which is going in the wrong direction, and I said that to him.
0: Yeah, but you can't do that. You're the governor. You've got more power than the mayor. And you're right. Mayor Mamdani runs the city, runs the state, and right now is becoming the face of the Democrat Party, which is another issue for them as we get ready for the midterms. But that shouldn't be the case. And a strong leader would never let that happen. But she's not. She's not strong. She's weak. She may be nice. I don't know her.
1: So
0: I don't want to know
1: I
0: her.
1: Say, look, Lee Zeldin came very close. I think Bruce Blakeman, if he promises quality of life, if he promises him, you know, Nassau County is the safest county in the United States. Out of 2,538 counties in the United States, Nassau County is the safest. So, I mean, he believes in law enforcement. Nassau County is safe. Suffolk County is safe. You know, that's why a lot of people come to Nassau and Suffolk County.
0: Yeah.
1: And
0: yep.
1: I had my guy... who's one of our advertisers, Spiro, the moving guy from Florida, on the Sunday show. And he says more people are starting to move down from New York. And don't forget, J.P. Morgan has opened up the bigger facility in Texas than in New York.
0: Yep.
1: Bank America, bigger facility in Texas than in New York. So we're going to slowly bleed to death. And New York City, New York State, all the politicians, I love New York. I want to save New York. All the politicians should realize that we're in trouble if it keeps going like that.
0: No question. Last one, I was honored, John, because you knew I was in the Hamptons on Friday night. Now, if I would have stayed there, I was going to take you up on your amazing offer, and I mean that, to speak at your Saturday morning breakfast, which I'd love to do. It would be a huge honor for me. Huge honor. But we did go back on Friday night. Blakeman provided the detail, and they drove us back. But those Saturday morning breakfasts, I know they do great. You get big-time people there. Who was there two days ago?
1: You couldn't come, and Greg Kelly went to Florida, and Jessica Tisch is be there in a different week. I had to wake up Michael Cohen. I woke him up. He was at a friend's house in the Hamptons. I woke him up. He came over, and he did pretty good. And he got everything off his chest, and the people loved him. And I said he's one of the new hosts, and he's probably going to have a Monday through Friday show. You know, he's one smart guy, and he got everything off his chest.
0: Yeah.
1: They threatened him. Said the powers that be in New York threatened him that they're going to put his wife in jail unless he pleads guilty to anything, to something, and goes to jail. And the man was not guilty. You know, hey, they can get us for jaywalking if they want to. But, you know, he did a fine job. And, you know, life moves on. And, look, hopefully, you said the sun is going to shine. I hope I can get Margo out of the hospital and be there today, later on.
0: I hope you can, too. And certainly we want Margot out of the hospital. We love her. We love you, too. And the sun is going to shine, and she's going to be okay, and you're going to be here later on this afternoon, and all is going to be great. Another great appearance by you this morning, John, under difficult situation. But we love you both, and best of luck, and we will see you here in New York City later on this afternoon. As always, John Catsimatidis, terrific job.
1: God bless America. Thank you, Sid.
0: God bless you, John. Take care. John Catsimatidis right there, as he is every Monday. We're going to take a break. We've got a couple of big-timers still to come. We are going to talk to the Border Czar, Tom Homan. He'll be coming up closer to 9 o'clock. And after we're done with the news this morning, promises to be a very emotional conversation with Saritha Kamitareddy. She is running for AG against Letitia James. And a lovely lady who I met for the first time on Friday, who just went through something that nobody should ever go through, the murder of her 12-year-old son, Migdalia Martinez. All that's still to come. Monday, Sid and Friends in the morning.

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10: I'm Michael Wallace. President Trump is ordering the Pentagon to substantially reduce joint military exercises with South Korea. Worldwide News Network Stacey Lynn has more from Washington.
11: The president said the drills are costly and send a hostile signal to North Korea, pointing to his relationship with Kim Jong-un and South Korea's refusal to help the U.S. with Iran. The order came just hours before annual military drills with South Korea were set to begin. On social media, Democratic Senator Mark Kelly called the move, quote, short-sighted and a mistake, warning that hollowing out these joint exercises could hurt military readiness. Stacey Lynn, Worldwide News Network, Washington.
10: President Trump's son-in-law, Jared Kushner, is expected to meet with Israeli Prime Minister Benjamin Netanyahu today, hoping to get him to agree to a peace deal for Gaza. Yesterday, Kushner met with Hamas officials in Cairo. They told him they're willing to disarm in Gaza, but only if Israeli troops pull out first. The 60-day Memorandum of Understanding between the U.S. and Iran expires today, with both sides still far apart from a permanent peace agreement. Actress Hayden Panettiere has died.
12: Let's pick up where we left off.
10: She starred in the TV shows Nashville and Heroes and the movie Scream and Remember the Titans. There's no word on the cause of death. She was found in an apartment in Greenville, South Carolina. Police say there were no signs of foul play. She had been struggling with substance abuse and depression for years. Hayden Panettiere was 36. At least seven people have died in the flooding in Indiana. The White River in Indianapolis crested at record levels, prompting rescues. Wind gusts reached 100 miles per hour over the weekend. The rain should finally let up today. Hawaii is assessing the damage after Hurricane Lala dumped 3 feet of rain on the Big Island, triggering flooding that damaged or destroyed more than 100 homes. Some 150,000 customers are without power. Kentucky Governor Andy Beshear says he's heard nothing back from Senator Mitch McConnell after repeatedly asking for updates on his health and when he might return to the Senate.
13: All he needs to do is call into this show for 2 minutes or Fox News for 2 minutes or do a video for 2 minutes to the people he's supposed to serve. But you know what? He absolutely refuses to do it.
10: Earlier this month, McConnell's office said he had been discharged from rehab to continue his recovery at home. Security forces in Zambia have arrested 11 people, including senior opposition figures, for an alleged insurrection plot just days after their party lost the presidential election. The leading opposition candidate claims there were voting irregularities, but he's provided no evidence of that. Opening statements begin today in the trial of the former street gang leader accused of masterminding the 1996 drive-by shooting of hip-hop star Tupac Shakur in Las Vegas. Dwayne Keffie D. Davis faces life in prison if convicted. This is the Worldwide News Network.
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10: It's 73 and cloudy on this Monday, August 17th. Here's what's happening in and around New York. NYPD officers say they had no choice but to open fire on a 54-year-old Lower East Side man Sunday afternoon. Wei Chan had a butcher's knife in his hand. He had just allegedly attacked his elderly father, and police were worried what he'd do next.
14: Officers repeated multiple commands for the male to show his hands in an effort for him to drop the weapon. The male continued to advance towards the officers.
10: Chan died a short time after cops shot him. They found his 75-year-old father in his upstairs apartment with a cut to his head. He's okay. Chan had no criminal record, but family members say he suffered from mental health issues. A Bronx grandmother wants the teen gunman who shot and killed her 15-year-old grandson last week to turn himself in. 15-year-old Riley Billingsley was killed in a shooting inside a Bronx apartment last Wednesday.
15: The shooter has been identified. It's just a matter of finding him. And if you're not guilty, why run? If you're innocent, proclaim that.
10: Police say Riley was gunned down after a verbal dispute with a 16-year-old. Police say they know who the gunman is, but they've been unable to find him. A New Jersey man is facing charges in connection with a boat crash last month in Barnegat Bay that killed his two grandchildren.
16: 64-year-old Stephen Schneider of Bayville was taken into custody after turning himself in on Friday. Press of Atlantic City reports investigators determined that he was drunk while at the wheel of a boat when it struck a channel marker on July 19th, throwing the kids ages 7 and 9 overboard. Schneider remained at the Ocean County Jail over the weekend pending a hearing to determine whether he should be freed pending trial. He could face up to 20 years in prison if convicted. I'm Larry Kofsky.
10: A retired flight attendant is pushing a beverage cart from Boston to Lower Manhattan to honor the airline workers killed in the 9/11 attacks. Pauly Veneto has begun his annual trek to Ground Zero in what's known as Pauly's Push.
17: I made a promise to myself that I would make sure these crew members of these aircrafts were honored and recognized for their heroics. So I went and got four more beverage carts, and I designed each one for each airplane. So, and the pictures of the crew members are on each one of those aircrafts on the top. So, on the top of the carts.
10: He'll travel 220 miles through 60 cities and towns ahead of the 9/11 anniversary downtown. He's being joined by airline crew members across much of the journey. Your forecast from the 77 WABC Weather Center. We'll see another morning shower and then sunny and humid this afternoon with a high of 82. Maybe a pop-up thunderstorm tonight, the overnight low 72. And then tomorrow, mostly sunny with a high of 84. It's 73 and cloudy outside our Midtown studios. 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
18: 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Ben Rice hit a tie-breaking homer in the 10th. The Yankees beat the Blue Jays 4-3 to avoid a three-game sweep. Up next for him, an off day today, traveling to Baltimore for tomorrow night's opener of a three-game series against the Orioles. In Queens, Christian Scott pitched into the 7th and Luis Torrens hit a two-run homer, helping the surging Mets to a 4-3 win over the Nationals and a three-game sweep of Washington as well. Up next for him, Nolan McLean gets a start tonight for the opener of a three-game series against the visiting San Diego Padres. First pitch from Citi Field scheduled for 7:10 p.m. NFL preseason week one on Friday night. Jets quarterback Cade Klubnik led the Jets to scores on his two drives after a surprise start in place of scratch Geno Smith in a 24-16 loss to the Tampa Bay Buccaneers. Up next for the Jets, they'll be at Pittsburgh come Friday night. And on Saturday afternoon, in John Harbaugh's first time on the sidelines as Giants coach Jackson Dart sacked twice on six dropbacks, did make a trip to the blue tent for concussion protocol. Illinois did return Snoop two snaps later to complete a 15-yard touchdown pass to rookie Malachi Fields. Up next for the Giants, they'll be at Miami come Saturday afternoon, preseason week two action there. 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
20: From the Apple Bank Traffic Desk, if you're on the Belt Parkway on the westbound side coming through Kennedy Airport, still a lot of slow traffic. There have been some earlier problems there, and then apparently some issues, too, as you start to get into the internal roadways at Kennedy as well. A couple of accidents along the way. If you're on the west side highway on the northbound side in the 80s, some fire department activity continues. You're also looking at delays northbound. Make that southbound on the Hutch coming down to Palom Parkway, a disabled vehicle in the right lane. On the Springbrook Parkway, as you travel eastbound, or rather northbound, coming up to Route 100B, an accident. Three lanes are out of service. Eastbound Southern State on the island at Belmont Lake State Park, an accident left lane. We had an accident on the Northern State at Wolf Hill Road. That has now been cleared, and we continue to have crews working on that down pole on Route 10 coming into Tabor Road on the eastbound side. That's still causing delays. Now, a lot of subway lines with minor delays now. The A, the C, the B, the F, the G, the N, the Q, the R, and the W. And Jersey Transit, two trains now canceled, the 755 out of Long Branch and the 738 out of South Amboy. An alternate side is in effect. 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I'm Joe Nolan with traffic on Talk Radio 77 WABC.
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21: 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Friday was every bit as amazing as we thought it would be, with President Trump on Long Island endorsing Bruce Blakeman. Another ugly anti-Semitic attack, this one at Central Synagogue in Manhattan. And after getting blasted, knocked down, and sent to the blue tent, Jackson Dart comes back and throws a touchdown on his second possession.
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0: We got some very important people about to show up. Bordizzard Tom Homan will be here about 9 o'clock. But I did have the opportunity Friday to meet some really lovely people, a lovely couple. I'm glad Jesus is here today, too. I'm not sure. I was told he was coming. Jacob Freitas, his dad.
1: Boy, he's a great guy, Jose. And I met him on Friday and his lovely wife, Magdalia Martinez. And, man, they're going through so much right now. But they were both brave and courageous and beautiful on Friday. And
0: Saritha's terrific. She really is. Coma Toretti, she's running for the AG position against Letitia James. She is the much better person, much more qualified.
1: And she has done a great job, Saritha, with both Jesus and Magdalia. So let's take a very, very quick break. They've been on hold here for a little bit. We want to get to them.
0: This beautiful couple going through what no parent should ever go through. And they know they have my support.
1: We hugged a lot on Friday, a lot.
0: So we'll talk to all three of them coming up next on the Monday edition of Sid and Friends in the Morning.

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1: Well, a very busy morning, which often happens when the weather isn't so good. And from the Apple Bank Traffic Desk, we're going to start on the West Side Highway northbound in the 70s. A disabled vehicle, actually an accident there. That's in the process of being cleared up and out of the way. And then slow traffic getting to the George Washington Bridge. Still a lot of heavy go westbound on the Cross Bronx. There was an earlier accident at Jerome Avenue. That is now gone, but still stop and go the whole way across the Cross Bronx Expressway. If you're on the Belt Parkway, a lot of slow traffic through Kennedy Airport. There was some debris in the road on the westbound side in the right lane. Inbound Holland Tunnel now about a 30-minute delay coming in off of 109 and about 15 off of the Turnpike. We had an earlier stall inside the tube. Inbound at Lincoln Tunnel, about a 20-minute delay and about 30 up at the George Washington Bridge. And on Route 10 westbound in New Jersey coming into Route 53, a right lane accident. Three New Jersey Transit trains canceled, the 655 out of Long Branch, the 752 out of Plainfield, and the 655 out of Raritan. Big delays still on the F and G trains, those ongoing signal problems, and the Long Island Railroad with up to 25-minute delays on the Babylon Branch, that because of equipment problems in Wantagh. 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
0: Sit in Friends in the Morning and Barish and McGarry remember 9/11. Here's New York City Police Commissioner Jessica Tisch on Sit in Friends in the Morning on 9/11/25, explaining what 9/11 means to her.
2: Well, I think the police commissioner here in New York is terrific. Jessica Tisch is doing a great job. You know, the city is not free of crime. Obviously, it's a big city, but she's doing a terrific job. The PC, my friend Jessica Tisch. Jesse, good morning. How are you?
3: Thank you so much for having me this morning, Sid.
2: Oh, come on, please. Thank you for hopping on. Look, 9/11, 23 members of the NYPD died, and you've lost nearly 500 more and 8 civilians from 9/11-related diseases. So certainly, Jess, as the leader of the greatest police force in the world, today is a difficult day for you.
3: A very solemn day for the city and, of course, for the New York City Police Department. But, you know, Sid, you've heard me talk many times about the nobility of policing. When we talk about the nobility of policing, we think about people who run towards the danger when everyone else is running away. And if you think about what our New York City police officers and our firefighters did 24 years ago on 9/11, they ran toward that danger. They ran into those buildings. They ran up those stairs. And many of them lost their lives that day. And countless others have lost their lives in the years since. And today we just pay tribute to that sacrifice and that service.
2: Sit here with my longtime friend Michael Barish from Barish and McGarry. 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
10: Oi! 2 weeks ago, a wonderful 12-year-old boy named Jacob Fritz, you read about this one, was tragically shot and killed by a stray bullet fired by a repeat offender in a gun battle. He was having a gun battle with his friend, shooting bullets all over the place. Jacob was the son of a loving mom and a retired New York City police detective, and they are incredible people. And I think I heard that they may be with us today. Are you with us? May I introduce you? Please. Incredible, horrible story. What a horrible thing. But we're going after them. I just said we're going after the bad, sick. They're sick people. They're sick people.

0: most emotional moment of the day on Friday. I was standing right there when President Trump walked off the stage right in the middle of his speech and walked over to Saritha and Jesus and Migdalia and gave them big hugs and showed how much he cares. He's a wonderful guy, President Trump, and we all care. And again, I had multiple opportunities to walk on over to Jesus and Migdalia, and I love them both. They're great people. They are trying to get Jacob's Law passed. I love this. The proposed legislation aims to broaden the state's definition of second-degree murder to explicitly include the reckless homicide of a minor. No excuse. You kill a minor, and we want the punishment strengthened, which I think should pass Jacob's Law. With that said, let me introduce Saritha Kamitareddy. She's running against Letitia James for Attorney General, the mom of Jacob Fritz, the lovely Migdalia Martinez, and his great dad, former cop, Jesus. Hey, everybody. Good morning. How are you?
1: Good morning.
2: Good morning. Good morning.
0: Nice to have good all morning, of you sir. Here. Good morning. Saritha, let me start with you. I don't think you met the president before Friday, if I'm wrong, correct me, but he was really impressed. He actually made it his business. He said horrible things about James. I love that. But he said some really nice things about you. And then, of course, you were right there with this lovely couple when he came off the stage. What was that like on Friday to hear those things from President Trump?
3: Well, it was an honor to make sure that we actually shed a light on what's happening here in New York. And to have the president's voice in that is incredibly, incredibly meaningful, because people like Migdalia and Jesus have been living through a nightmare. And we have to talk about it. The crime is up in New York, and in the Bronx specifically, crime is up more than 40% since 2019. And the pain that these parents are feeling is a pain that many people in the borough, in the city, in the state are feeling, because they're being victimized. And I can't say it better than Migdalia said it herself. You know, the only people who feel safe on the streets of New York right now are criminals. And when she said that, it was a call to action for me. I had the chance to meet with her and her husband over the course of the last couple of weeks, and we've been able to put together Jacob's Law. But that's why we're doing this, Sid. We have to make sure that the Attorney General's office is focused on public safety, and public safety is not political. It's something that every single New Yorker deserves, and Jacob should be alive right now, because that guy was a repeat offender, and he should have been in prison. He should not have been shooting out onto the street and hitting a little kid.
0: I couldn't agree more. That's why we also need you to win and be our next Attorney General. So whether you got not just a smart young lady, but what a heart, a big heart. Migdalia, made me cry every time I hugged you on Friday, and I'm about to cry now.
2: I'm sorry.
0: No, I'm sorry for you, what you've been going through in these last couple of weeks. You showed a tremendous amount of courage and bravery on Friday, and you know it's important that New Yorkers do see you even during your most difficult times, so we can pass some of the things that you folks want to pass. So thank you for doing that on Friday.
2: You're welcome.
0: So tell me, what it's a silly question, obviously, you miss your son, but what are your days and nights like now?
2: Empty. You miss that missing piece. You know, I try to be there for my other kids and my family, and you just keep missing that piece of the puzzle. It's like it's something that bothers you all day. Mornings are the worst. Nights are even worse. You just can't rest.
0: What happened that day? I know that he hopped on his new bike and he was heading down. It was by the bodega, I guess. There was some type of gang activity, and they were shooting guns, and he's just a cute little boy caught in the innocent bystander.
2: Well, it was more like there was an argument pursued between obviously two people, and the brother was there. My son had just went to go buy a handball, and he walked in the store, and in the process of walking in the store, they started arguing. When he walked out and picked up his bike, he looked at what was going on, and he was curious at what was going on. And when the two guys started fighting, the the brother of one of the guys decided to start shooting. And he caught my son in the process and had no care in the world, didn't look back, didn't check, didn't run in the store to see if he was okay. Just did the most coward thing that he could do and was run off.
1: He caught this guy, though, right?
2: They did catch him. They did catch him. But we're still worried and always contemplating if he's going to do the proper time. Because at the end of the deal, at the end of the day, many times criminals get a plea bargain or they get to, let enough time pass so that when the media dies down and everything dies down, they could then try to plead to a lesser charge or lesser time. And it's just horrible. It's horrible.
1: Do you remember the last conversation you had with your son? Maybe it was, I'll see you later, Mom. I love you, something. What was the last couple of words?
2: Well, I had two interactions with him that Saturday, which was in the morning before I went to work. I asked him to make sure he takes the dog out, and all he could say was, oh, Mom, right now? And I'm like, no, not right now, but make sure you do it. And he's like, okay. And I gave him a kiss, and we had a little big thing with our nose, like a little dolphin kiss that we would do all the time. And we did that, and I walked out. And then around 1:30, he called me again to ask me if he can go outside for a little bit. And I told him just to give me some time, when I get home. But he was so eager to ride his bike that when his aunt went outside, he went out with her since he felt like an adult was there. Like, he went out and he rode his bike and he went to get a ball and never came back.
1: Terrible. Hey, Seuss, I met you on Friday, too, and you're a brave guy and a police officer you are for a long time. So let me start by thanking you for your service. And much like your wife, and I'm sure your son was the same way, just a beautiful guy, Jesus, and you confided in me. You said, listen, I want to come on your show. I think you're the right person to talk to about this. So what do I say to a father who has to bury a 12-year-old son other than, like I said to Magdalia, what a courageous effort on Friday, and I'm really happy you were there so New Yorkers can see what a beautiful family looks like.
4: Well, it's tough because, I did over 30 years in the police department, and I protected a lot of kids. I was a sergeant in the detective squad, handled many cases like this, unfortunately. And for me, what hits me really hard is the fact that I couldn't protect my son, and that it's always going to be with me.
1: But you know that it wasn't your fault. You can't be with.
4: I agree.
1: 24/7. Yeah.
4: Yes, I agree. But it's one of those things that it's awful. It's awful. I've been there with grieving parents in the past. I still remember the victims. And unfortunately, we live in a society, especially here in the city, where we're coddling these criminals. Not long ago, we had the mayor of the city at Rikers Island. What kind of message is he sending? The just like Sarita said, they're talking about crime is down. Walk the streets of New York. Walk the cities, the neighborhoods. It is not. It's lawlessness. These criminals they do whatever they want. And I did, I did many years. I did anti-crime. I did narcotics. And my job, the way I felt was, I want to make their life miserable. Every time I was out there, I made sure that my presence was known. And unfortunately, the cops don't have the backing that they have. Listen, my son is never coming back. I miss my son. And

0: every morning when I wake up, it's one of those things. But the last conversation I had with my son was when I dropped him off that Friday. And he said, "Dad, I love you." And I said, "I love you too. I'll see you Sunday," you know. And I called him Saturday at 3:20 and didn't answer the phone, and because his phone was dead. But he was always on his phone, and it always died. And I never got to speak to my son that Saturday. And I spoke to my son every day. And one of the things I want you and your listeners to understand, that was my friend. I wanted this little boy to be, and actually all my kids, even Jesus, his brother, I want him to be my best friend. So in other words, I want him to confide in me. And I had a great relationship with my son. And the mornings are the toughest. It's the toughest. And I'm just tired of this happening. And I think it's time that, you know, we do something about it. Because, again, you know, 3 months from now, there'll be another kid, unfortunately. There'll be another innocent bystander. This savage who did this should not have been out there. He should not have felt comfortable to pull out a gun, shoot into the street recklessly, just like that, like with no hesitation whatsoever. And it's time for us to really stand up, because there's more of us than there of them. More of us, but we just stay quiet. We don't do anything about it. And I understand, because I was on the other side, and I realized that a lot of times the justice system, there is no justice. And it's to me, I just can't just let this slide like that. And, you know, we have to do something. And I thank God for someone like Sarita, who's out there and she's exposing what's really going on. And we need more people like that. And Sid, I listen to your show all the time. I contacted you a few days after, didn't know how to do it. Try to contact you. I actually try to contact other shows here in the city, but I really appreciate you giving us the time and to express what's going on in the city. And we have to do something about it. And shaking your hand, hugging you, and I understand that you feel our loss. And I appreciate you for that, sir.
1: Oh, come on. I thought you guys were amazing on Friday. Thank you for saying all that. I didn't realize that you actually reached out to me and listened to my show. So I'm really honored to hear that, Jesus. And again, 30 years of service to this city. I want to circle back with each of you one more time. We have about 6 more minutes. Sarita, he's right. You're terrific, and you should be the next attorney general. But getting back to this creep that did this savage lowlife, first of all, how old is the perp? And secondly, in terms of Jacob's Law and the punishment for this person, and Dahlia said it, the last thing we want is some type of, you know, negotiation. We want this guy to never see the light of day again. Where are we in all that process?
2: Well, the perpetrator is an adult. I know some of these situations recently we've seen, like in Yonkers, where the perpetrator is a minor. That's a whole nother problem we're seeing with raise the age laws. We now there's a law enforcement official upstate who calls raise the age concealed carry for minors, because right now basically there's no consequence if a minor has an illegal firearm. But that's also adding to the problems. But in this case, the perpetrator is an adult, and what Jacob's Law does is it makes sure that if an adult murders a child, he's going to go away for life. And that's the thing that will make a criminal think twice before he recklessly shoots into a crowd, shoots at a bodega, shoots in a neighborhood with families and children. And that's what we need. We need consequences again in New York. But we have, as Jesus said, right now we have lawlessness. There's no consequences for crime, and the criminals know it, which is why they can go around and not worry and do what they want to do without any fear. And we have to put that fear back, and that comes with consequences. You know, I'm a parent. I have 4 kids of my own. When I heard this story, you know, my heart broke. It could have been one of my sons. And it's just one of those things where you never want anyone to feel this way. And the hardest, and one of the worst things about it is, here is a couple who has spoken out. A lot of folks, they're very quiet in their grief, understandably. They take some time. Everyone grieves in their own way. But here's a couple who have spoken out. They met with the mayor. They met with the DA. They met with elected officials. Anyone could have answered their call to action. and no one

0: did. And that's why I went to them. You know, I had a chance to go to the funeral. When I spoke with Natalia for the first time, I told her my background. I said, is there anything I can do to help? And she said, I want a bill. She had the presence of mind at her son's funeral to say, I want a bill. And I said, okay, I'll write that bill for you. And I was pleased to work with the legislative staff of Senator Ort and Leader Ra in Albany. And we got that bill together, and it's being introduced to the legislature very soon. And that's what Jacob's Law is. But frankly, it shouldn't have even had, I shouldn't have had to come into the picture here. Why aren't our current elected officials doing anything? Well, I'll tell you why, Sid. Where we are right now, it's a policy choice by the people who are currently in charge. You know, when you talk to people in the Bronx, they say, we need more of a police presence. Well, we were supposed to get 580 new police officers in the budget this year. But who changed their mind on that? That was the mayor. The mayor cut that back.
1: Yep.
0: So you were supposed to have a new command in the Bronx, and it was supposed to be staffed by new police officers, but they cut out the police officers. You know, we have an attorney general who actually defund the police organizations. More than $54 million of taxpayer money has gone to organizations that advocate for defunding the NYPD and a collective future without jails. That money should be going to help victims, not criminals. But so it's backwards right now in New York, and we need to set it right.
1: You are right. About 2 minutes to go. Migdalia, on these mornings when you walk past Jacob's bedroom, and that's got to be the most difficult part of the day. I, too, have two children, and I couldn't imagine what you're going through. But there's got to be a memory, something that happened recently that even in your darkest moments, something you said to Jacob, something you did with Jacob that's going to make you happy. What would that be?
2: So sorry. It would have to be the last time we went out. I told him, Jacob, you know, like I really, you know, we were going through some things sometimes, you know, because he was kind of mischievous. He likes doing his pranks and stuff like that to mess with us. And I told him, like, let's go out. And we just went out. I think we went out to like Applebee's or something like that. And we just sat there. We had dinner and we did so many Snapchat filters. And I have that day recorded on my phone. So many Snapchat pictures of just me and him, acting silly. And towards the end, when we get home, he just gives me the biggest hug. And he's like, Mom, I had a great day. Like, you are the best mom. And I told him, hello.
1: Well, the perp that committed this can never take that away. You know that. Jesus, same question to you. What's what happened recently with your little boy that'll make even the darkest days better?
3: To me, Sid, is the I was laying in my bed watching TV, and he comes up to me, puts his arms around me, and he said, "Thank you, Dad." So I look at him and I go, "For what?" And he says, he gives me a hug and a kiss. And he says, "Thank you, Dad." And I go, "For what?" He goes, "For believing in me. You know, you always believe in me. And I'm gonna make you proud." And to me, that is the moment that I really cherish the most about my son. And because I always talk to him about, you know, life and what I want and how I want him to be, the kind of man I want him to be. And we had that talk on a daily basis. So that to me resonates with me and it'll always stay with me. And that's the best memory that I have. But he gave me a hug and a kiss and said, thank you for believing in me. And I do and still do believe in Jacob, you know, even though he's not here physically, but he's with me in spirit. And I just miss him every day.
1: Boy, he sounds like a really special little boy, Jesus.
3: Oh,
1: I mean,
3: he sure was.
1: Oh,
3: sure
1: God,
3: was.
1: Does he sound like a beautiful little boy. And again, the good news is, Jesus and Migdalia, that those memories will never go away, never go away. And he's going to end up doing a lot of things in death and saving a lot of lives. I do believe Jacob's Law will be passed. I think you've got the amazing Saritha with you. That's a good thing. And Again, I hated to meet you folks like I had to on Friday with this story, but, man, I was happy we did meet because you're both really incredible people, Migdalia and Jesus. And
2: but you're helping. I want you to know that you are helping my son have a voice as well. You know, when they say it takes a village to raise a child, it means people like you as well. So I want to thank you for your time.
1: Oh, thank you. Thank you, guys. Thank you. Jesus, hopefully I get to see you one of these days. I'll take you out for lunch, okay?
3: Sounds good, brother.
1: All right, Migdalia, you be well, too. And Saritha, you keep fighting. You are great. I mean, I hope you win. I hope you're next attorney general. But either way, you're just a very, very special young lady. Thank you so much.
3: Thank you, sir.
2: Thank you.
1: All right, guys. That is hopefully our next attorney general, Saritha Comer-Toretti. She really is terrific. And lovely couple, Migdalia Martinez and Jesus Freites, who had to do what no parent wants to do and bury their 12-year-old murdered son a couple of weeks ago. Tom Holman's still to come.

0: 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WABC Traffic and Transit.
1: Well, from the Apple Bank traffic desk, and if you begin to travel out onto the eastbound side of the Southern State Parkway out at Belmont Lake State Park, there is an accident there. Again, the left lane going to be out of service as you get through there. We're also looking at delays on the northbound side of the Springbrook Parkway coming up to 100B. An accident, again, the left lane going to be out. And on the Hutch southbound at Pelham Bay Parkway, that one is still there. Also still in the process of being cleared up and out of the way. Now, we have a new problem. Apparently, this is going to be on the Throgs Neck Bridge southbound, the ramp to the Cross Island. There is an accident there, and they are saying that ramp is shut down. So go on over to the Whitestone if you're going to be traveling from the Bronx into Queens. And mass transit wise, now we still have subway delays as you start to head out onto the B, the D, the F, and the M, also the G line, then the N, the Q, the R, the W, all of those going to have delays. And then in New Jersey on Route 21 northbound Chester Avenue in Newark, a disabled vehicle. That one is going to be in the left lane. 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I'm Joe Nolan with traffic on Talk Radio 77 WABC.
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5: President Trump will honor a 16-year-old lifeguard at the White House today.
6: Ryder Williams was working at Seabright State Beach in Santa Cruz when he spotted a 10-year-old struggling in the surf. He radioed for help, grabbed his rescue gear, and sprinted into the water. Williams locked onto the boy and held on.
7: As I grabbed the child, he goes limp, so I'm thinking about if he's unconscious or not.
6: He eventually brought the boy safely back to shore with help from another lifeguard. The dramatic rescue was caught on video and went viral, eventually getting the attention of President Trump, who called Williams a hero and invited him to the White House this afternoon to give him a high civilian honor. Stacy Lynn, Worldwide News Network, Washington.
5: A Kansas man was killed by a lightning strike on Sicily's Mount Etna. He had been hiking in an area that was closed to visitors due to the ongoing volcanic activity there. Michael Wallace, Worldwide News Network, New York.
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5: I'm Michael Wallace. Hollywood and fans are mourning the loss of actress Hayden Panettiere, the star of TV shows like Nashville and Heroes, and movies like Scream and Remember the Titans, died Sunday. She was found in an apartment in South Carolina. There's no word on the cause of death, but Greenville police say there were no signs of foul play. Panettiere had battled substance abuse and depression for years, once telling Entertainment Tonight,
8: "I have always been such a resilient person, and not saying no to anything and putting up personal boundaries just built into so much resentment. It was like a pot with a top on it that just eventually like heats up so much that it overflows."
5: In 2022, she told People magazine a doctor had warned her if she didn't stop drinking, she'd be dead in 5 years. Hayden Panettiere was 36. She leaves behind an 11-year-old daughter. President Trump's son-in-law, Jared Kushner, meets with Israeli Prime Minister Benjamin Netanyahu today after Netanyahu rejected the U.S.'s peace proposal for Gaza. Yesterday, Kushner met with Hamas leaders in Egypt. They have agreed to disarm, but only if Israel pulls out of Gaza first. The 60-day memorandum of understanding between the U.S. and Iran expires today. News Nation's Corey Smith reports there are no plans for peace talks to resume.
9: In a phone call with Fox News recently, President Trump once again threatened to attack Oman over its pending deal with Iran to regulate travel through the Strait of Hormuz. The president saying if Oman gets in the way, we'll bomb them. It's a similar threat he made back in May when reports of this deal between Oman and Iran began to surface. Now, the president marked the expiration of the MOU today with a Truth Social post this morning, writing the number one goal is and always will be that Iran cannot have in any way, shape, or form a nuclear weapon.
5: The U.S. Navy announced this morning it's awarded Raytheon a $23 billion contract to boost its output of Tomahawk missiles. The military has used a lot of them in the war against Iran. Some officials have warned supplies are dangerously low. There's been an embarrassing security breach involving Britain's Prime Minister and White House Chief of Staff Susie Wiles.
10: London's not saying much on national security grounds, and nor is Washington, but Politico says the new UK PM Andy Burnham exchanged texts with someone he thought was White House Supremo Susie Wiles. It was not. The conversations were by message, not a phone call, and those briefed on the matter insist no significant information was conveyed. Burnham's yet to meet President Trump in person since taking office last month, but the two have spoken on the phone. Last year, the FBI investigated an attempt to hack the personal phone calls of Susie Wiles after politicians and business executives received text and phone calls from someone claiming to be the chief of staff. From the Foreign Desk, John Terrett, Worldwide News Network.
5: At least seven people have been killed in a stampede near a temple in India, where thousands had gathered to celebrate one of the holiest months in the Hindu calendar. Dow futures down 186. This is the Worldwide News Network.
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5: 74 and cloudy on this Monday, August 17th. Here's what's happening in and around New York. Neighbors in Crown Heights are remembering a 33-year-old mom of five who was shot and killed outside a bar early Sunday morning. Police say Sofroni Hartzog was not the target of the gunman and was just in the wrong place at the wrong time.
12: I feel really sad for them. Really sad for anybody who'd have to lose someone in that way. It's just terrible.
13: That's a soul. You know, that's a human being. And somebody has to be responsible for this action.
5: After Hartzog was shot, she stumbled into a bar for help and collapsed. No arrests have been made. There's no word who the gunman was aiming for. The man accused of attacking a woman and a security guard at Central Synagogue on Manhattan's Upper East Side during Friday night services had filled his Facebook page with posts about Israel and Judaism. And according to his aunt, had expressed a desire to convert to the Jewish faith. 46-year-old Larry Montes is behind bars, as members of the Central Synagogue say they're a bit worried about walking back into the building.
14: A little nervous, to tell you the truth. We have to find the best in each other. And we don't have leaders. I think we don't have enough leaders who are talking like that.
5: Police say Montes had three prior arrests before the Central Synagogue attack, all of which were for robbery. The victims in the attack are okay. The rehabilitation of the East River Tunnel Line 2, one of the busiest rail links in the Northeast Corridor, is complete. Amtrak is marking the milestone with a reopening celebration today at Penn Station. The tunnel, which carries more than 450 daily Amtrak, Long Island Railroad, and New Jersey Transit trains, underwent a year-long overhaul after sustaining damage during Superstorm Sandy in 2012. An emotional service was held over the weekend in Paterson, New Jersey, to say goodbye to a 10-year-old girl who drowned in the Passaic River last month. The funeral service was for Milian Dula. She and her classmate at Garfield Public School No. 6, Mikey Klenk Jr., died after being swept into the water while playing by a boat ramp.
15: She was such a beautiful, beautiful little girl, very energetic, always playful, always got along with everybody. I'm shaking right now, but my prayers go out to the family. I love you, Millie. Millions for life.
5: Dula's family says in her short life, the talented and inquisitive girl taught them how to love unconditionally. Your forecast from the 77 WABC Weather Center. A morning shower giving way to sunny skies later on today. Humid, too, with a high of 82. Overnight, maybe a pop-up thunderstorm, a low of 72. And for tomorrow, mostly sunny and a high of 84. 74 and cloudy outside our Midtown studios now. I'm Michael Wallace. 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
16: 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Ben and Bryce hit a tiebreak and homer in the 10th. And the Yankees beat the Blue Jays 4-3 to avoid a three-game sweep. Up next for an off day today, traveling to Baltimore for tomorrow night's opener of a three-game series against the Orioles. In Queens, Christian Scott pitched into the 7th, and Luis Torrens hit a two-run homer, helping the surging Mets to a 4-3 win over the Nationals and a three-game series sweep of Washington as well. Up next for Nolan McLean. Gets a start tonight for the opener of a three-game series against the visiting San Diego Padres. First pitch from Citi Field is scheduled for 7:10 p.m. NFL preseason week one action on Friday night. Jets quarterback Cade Klubnik led the Jets to scores on his two drives after a surprise start in place of scratch Geno Smith at a 24-16 loss to the Buccaneers. Up next for the Jets, they'll be at Pittsburgh come Friday night. And on Saturday afternoon, in John Harbaugh's first time on the sideline, his Giants coach Jackson Dart was sacked twice on six dropbacks, the second of which sending him to the blue tent for concussion protocol. We've seen that before. He returned two snaps later to complete a 15-yard touchdown pass to rookie Malachi Brad Fields on the second-year QB's final play of the game. Up next for the G-Men, they'll be at Miami come Saturday afternoon. 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
0: WABC Traffic and Transit.
1: Well, heading out to the Throgs Neck Bridge, as you start to head out on the southbound side, you got a problem getting out of the Cross Island. That ramp structure is closed with an accident. From the Apple Bank Traffic Desk, again, also, you have delays now over on the Whitestone Bridge, but way better than the Throgs Neck, so go ahead and use the Whitestone Bridge. Now, we're also going to be looking at delays eastbound Southern State, Belmont Lake State Park, an accident left lane, West Side Highway. In the 70s, we have an accident that's northbound. The two left lanes are out. Still delays on the Springbrook getting up to 100B. There was an earlier accident up there. The left lane was closed for a while. And then Route 21 in Newark had a stall at Chester Avenue. That also in the process of being cleared up and out of the way. Now on the subways, we still have delays on the A and the C, also the B, the D, and the F, and then the N, the Q, the R, the W, all with minor delays this morning. 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
22: Yes, I do support the governor in her reelection, and I will be making that support clear at every opportunity that I have. And I also think there is a very clear choice here between Governor Hochul and Bruce Blakeman. Yesterday, I was standing with Governor Hochul as she announced that she was going to invest more than $7 million in funding to ensure that there are no unaccompanied minors without legal defense in our city. The Trump administration had made a decision that would strip these minors of their legal defense. Now, if a New Yorker looks at what ICE is doing and they want to see more of it, they should vote for Bruce Blakeman, who has created his own militia in Nassau County. If a New Yorker looks at what ICE is doing and is shocked by the inhumanity and the cruelty that is in the very heart of that agency's operation, then they should vote for Governor Kathy Hochul.
23: Such a dick. God, he's a dick. I hate him. He's vacationing today. He starts his one-week vacation in upstate New York, but he's also a liar. On top of being anti-American, anti-Jew, anti-everything, he's a liar. My phone blowing up on the interview I just did with Migdalia Martinez and Jesus Fritas. Their son was murdered, 12 years old, shot dead in the Bronx. And the guy that did it, they caught him. And, of course, he's got priors. And these are the type of people that ICE is arresting every day, thanks to people like Tom Homan and Mark Wayne Mullins and a whole bunch of folks, President Trump. These are the types of people, dangerous people on the streets, rape, murder, drug dealers, the worst crimes you could possibly imagine they do. That's what they do. And creeps like Hochul and Mamdani, they're out there every day trying desperately to make your city, listen to me carefully, to make your city less safe. Like Hochul is about to do starting August 25th in the safest county in America, Nassau County. So who better to talk to than the border czar himself? He knows how much I love him. I really think this guy's a hero. I say it every time because I really believe it in my heart of hearts. This guy does more good for America on a daily basis than just about anybody. My dear friend, Tom Homan. Mr. Homan, welcome back, my friend. How are you?
2: I'm doing great. I'm actually on my way to upstate New York, so I hope I run into him.
3: Oh, God, me too. And I hope he tries to spit an apple in your face again. No, you actually were eating the Macintosh apple that day when he was spitting in your face. But you heard that audio. You saw that video, Tom, and you and I had a private conversation via text. But none of what he said in that statement about Hochul and Blakeman was true, was it?
2: No, it's not true. You know, you got Hochul and him saying that, you know, Trump administration took legal representation from unaccompanied alien children away, and we did not. We just simply switched contracts to another vendor who's providing better service. Matter of fact, since that contract's been in place, not one unaccompanied child has not been to a hearing without a lawyer standing by side. So they're lying to the New York taxpayers. They're going to spend millions of dollars of your money on a lie, because the Trump administration has already got this covered, already paying for it, and it already exists.
3: Let's talk about these minors, too. You know, it's funny, Tom. They make them sound like they're like nice little six-year-old little girl still holding her blanket, maybe her little doll. A lot of these minors, if you want to call them that, I've been told by people in the system who go to immigration court, are 21-year-old men, unvetted. You have no idea who these people are. They're still considered minors in a court of law, but at 21 years old, a 21-year-old man, that's not a minor, is it?
2: No, that's absolutely not. That's a big problem we have. Over 80% of all the unaccompanied alien children are 16 and 17. That's what they claim anyways, right? So we looked the other day, a vast majority claim to be 17. And why is that? Because they're 18, they're going to be in ICE detention. They're 17, they get this whole new system where they're put with Office of Refugee Resettlement, HHS, in place with a sponsor while we, you know, go through the immigration procedures. And that's why a lot of them false claim to be 17 when they're actually, you know, 18, 19, 20. And, you know, it's hard to prove their age because, you know, countries like El Salvador, Guatemala, Honduras, even Mexico, you know, the system they have down there to check dates of birth and, you know, birth certificates are very difficult if they even exist. So it's hard. So we got a lot of people claiming to be 17. They're actually, you know, older than that and playing the system. But we catch a lot of them. But, you know, I'd be a fool to say that not any of these, you know, ones that claim to be 17 are actually 18 or 19 get through the system. That is a big issue. And that's, you know, you're right. It's a big misconception. These are toddlers, three-year-old, four-year-olds. Now, look, during the Biden border crisis, there was toddlers coming across that border, you know, just wandering on their own until the border police found them. Vast majority of UACs are 16 and 17 years old. That's what they claim to be.
3: And these SIJ cases, I was told, the great Tom Holman, you know, they're almost never declined, these people, these kids, minors, adults, whatever they are. And it turns out to be much easier than trying to get through the country through asylum. Isn't that true?
2: Well, asylum's abused. We know that what people need to understand is that, you know, you got the left out there saying that these people are asylum seekers. They have a right to claim asylum. You know, they're escaping fear and persecution from their homeland. Bottom line is, if you look at the immigration data from immigration court, about 92% of these people who claim asylum end up with an order of removal because they simply don't qualify for asylum. They're not escaping fear and persecution because of race, religion, or political affiliation. They're coming here for a job. They're coming here for a better life. And I get that, but these are economic migrants. These aren't asylum. You know, you saw them asylum seekers, but that's what they're asking for, but they're really not qualified for asylum. Less than 8% actually qualify for asylum. And what people need to understand is while they're clogging up the system with their fraudulent asylum claims, there are actually thousands of people in the world that really are escaping fear and persecution from their government.
3: That's right.
2: That needs, you know, the United States to save them, give them a place to live. So they're clogging up the system. But, you know, the UACs under the Trump administration, we've heard a lot of immigration judges, and they're calling balls and strikes. If they don't qualify, and if there's no proof, you know, that they have a legal reason to be here, they're being deported too. Matter of fact, remember a couple months ago we tried to deport a bunch of children back to Honduras, and we were sued by open border advocates, and we weren't able to reunite these children with their parents in their home country. So that's in the court system right now. So they say they care about the minors. They say they want to keep them together. But when we find it, when we've got an alien child that's got an order of removal, and we find the parents, they're fighting us on deporting that alien child back to his parents. It's ridiculous.
3: Interesting. And, you know, these family courts are all bogged down, too. Like you just talked about, Tom. And, you know, they've got these, I guess they're like sponsors or I guess a better word may be guardian. And there are cases where these guardians, they got like 12 or 14 kids. Here's the best part of the story, Tom. The kids don't even know who these people are. It's kind of like, you know, the Chinese marriages. They come in, you pay them, you get married, now you're a citizen. These guardians have 10, 12, 14 kids. They don't even know each other. I mean, it's a complete sham.
2: Oh, yeah, look, we got some guardians. We got some sponsors that have over 20 children. Then when you go to find the children, they're not there because they're either gone or they're given to somebody else. And bottom line is, but under Joe Biden, just shy of 500,000 children were smuggled in this country. Now, their parents turned them over to a criminal organization, a cartel, to be smuggled in the country, right? So these children were first abandoned by their parents. If you and I left our child in a car and went to the grocery store and grabbed, you know, a gallon of milk, we'd be arrested.
3: That's right.
2: These parents put their children in the hands of criminal cartels to be smuggled across the border, and God knows what's happened to some. You know, and some died, and some were certainly sexually abused. But out of the 500,000 that were smuggled here, the Biden administration released them to unvetted sponsors. You just said some sponsors had up to 20 children. You know, you got a single male had custody of 6 or 7, you know, female children. And but the Trump administration, they lost track of 300,000, but since President Trump's been in office, we've located over 151,000 of these children. President Trump is saving children's lives every day. Not every one of these 151,000 were victims of sex trafficking and forced labor, but many were, and we saved them. So, and President Trump is committed. We're not going to stop this effort until we find every child. Now, a lot of these children are over the age of 18 right now, but we're still looking for them because just because you're 18 or 19 doesn't mean you're not a victim of sex trafficking, you're not forced into sex labor, you're not forced into forced labor. President Trump is committed to finding these children. Biden administration weren't even looking for the 300,000 that were missing.
3: No. It's amazing because you find over 150,000 kids, right? You deport all these really terrible people in the thousands, Tom Homan, this American hero Tom Homan, in the thousands, murderers, rapists, drug dealers, pedophiles, the worst possible people. And all you hear about still is Renee Good and Alex Preddy and two other people. And look, I don't want to discount their lives. They're dead today, okay? And the one thing about you is I got to give you credit, Tom, okay? You have bent over backwards. You really have to try to figure out a way for ICE to be equally as effective without some of these hiccups, right? You've talked about body cameras. You've talked about electric shock gloves. So I don't know how anybody can have any complaints with you. You're out there saving these cities every single day and still trying to cooperate.
2: Yeah, you know, people need to understand that, you know, the bottom line is, to this day, between 65 and 70% of everybody arrested is a criminal alien. That means they're a public safety threat. So we've arrested thousands off the streets of New York. So Mayor Madami and Governor Hochul, you're welcome. We made your city, we made your state safer. And we're not finished yet. And we're going to keep on doing it. But, you know, we try. Look, I don't want to see anybody die. I don't want to see any alien die. I don't want to see any officer die. We're trying to give them the tools they need. You've seen the videos the last year and a half. They, you know, there's fights all the time. So the shock gloves, which the left is going crazy about, how dare they get these gloves? They're going to torture people. It's no different than a taser. Just about every police department in the country has tasers. The difference with these shock gloves, you don't have to, when you're busy fighting somebody, you don't have to release one hand to find a taser and tase them. You already have them on your hands if you need to deploy them.
3: Right.
2: But look, you know, there's a lot of training going on with this. We got, you know, the training protocol still being written. There's a lot of studies still being done. These won't be on the field for a while. I actually think they have a better place for in detention facilities where the aliens get out of control inside of facilities called riots. But look, it's another tool in a tool belt. We don't want to use them either. And as you said, you know, there's been several shootings late, and I said it, you know, a couple weeks ago, and of course, the left went crazy. I said, some of these people will be alive today. They just complied with law enforcement. I mean, if there's a law enforcement officer approaches you, comply with his orders. You can sue them later, or you can, you know, take action later, or you can file a complaint later, but you should always comply with law enforcement. I know if I get pulled over in my personal vehicle, I'm going to comply with that officer. Even if I disagree with him, I'm going to comply. I'm going to follow his orders. And that's what we're all, you know, we're taught to do as, you know, growing up in this country. And I don't want to see anybody die. And I'm not saying if you don't comply, you should die. I'm saying there'd be less tragedies if people would just comply with law enforcement, where the left in the last 2 years saying ICE isn't a real law enforcement agency. ICE is racist and they're Nazis and the secret police. It empowers some people to think it's okay not to comply. And so the hateful rhetoric is causing a lot of tragedies out there in the field, and I want to prevent all of it. And we're going to keep, you know, we're going to keep stepping up and doing our job. But people need to understand, Hoko Mandami, we're not going away. We're here to stay. If you don't like it, Hoko, if you don't like it, with, you know, your work with your New York senators and congressmen, tell them to change the immigration law. We're not making this up. We're enforcing laws enacted by Congress. And we're not going to stop. Look, born in New York, raised in New York, went to college in New York, was a cop in New York. I'm going to die in New York. I'm going to retire in New York. New York's always going to be at the top of my mind. And as far as I'm concerned, New York should be the safest state in the nation. I've had it my way. So we're not going away. We're going to keep doing this job.
3: I love that. Living in New York, working in New York. Because, you know, on Nassau County is the safest county in America. Tom Homan, you know this. And we just had a huge rally for Bruce Blakeman on Friday. President Trump was here, and he was great as he always is. And Todd Blanche was here, and Cash Patel doing a great job.
2: I had dinner with Blakeman one night. I was up in Albany, coming at me and talked. And, look, I can't, in my position, I can't endorse anybody for election. I'm not allowed to do that. However, you know, Bruce Blakeman had a lot of good, you know, ideas on 287G and immigration enforcement. I can't endorse anybody, but it's complete opposite what I heard from the other side.
3: Right. In fact, August 25th, she'll go in Nassau County. Her new bill goes into effect where they really do less and less with ICE. Like, Kathy Hochul is going out of her way, Tom Homan, to make Nassau County, the safest county in America, less safe. How does that make sense?
2: It doesn't make sense. You know, you see her on all the time saying, you know, she wants her law enforcement to do civil immigration enforcement, but she does support, you know, the enforcement against criminal illegal aliens. Well, again, she's lying, right? Because if she really supported that we focus on criminal illegal aliens, well, guess where we find them? In the jails. And where did you lock us out of? The jails. She can't square that. You can't say I support no enforcement law against criminal illegal aliens and lock us out of jail. You can't square that saying I support the action against criminal illegal aliens but end our 287G programs. We have taken hundreds. And just in the several counties that there's 287G program, including Nassau County, we have taken hundreds and thousands of criminal aliens out of these jails, got them in the jail before they're released in the public to reoffend, which is safer for the community, safer for the officer, and frankly, safer for the alien. She ended those agreements. She ended the jail contracts. So she can't sit there and tell the New Yorkers that she cares about enforcement of criminal illegal aliens and lock us out of the jail. She, again, another lie to the taxpayers in New York.
3: So I'm going to let you run. But just to reiterate, Tom Homan, if Kathy Hochul is listening, and when she doesn't, it gets back to her right away. Trust me, Tom, always does. And that creep mayor, Mamdani, somewhere upstate New York. God, I hope you run into him. That would be so great. Please, God. Just to reiterate, no matter what they say, no matter what they do, they can yell and scream all they want. You guys are here. And you're still coming. That's it, right?
2: Absolutely. We're going, you know, in New York State has, you know, a huge illegal immigration problem. Matter of fact, where do we find a lot of these unaccompanied children that were missing? We found a lot in New York.
3: Wow.
2: So we've saved children in New York. She needs to remember, ISIS sees the nuts fentanyl that kill every American three times. ISIS has taken thousands of guns off the street. ISIS has attacked child trafficking. No one's ever seen. Arrested a lot of child predators, put them in prison. ISIS investigating organizations that smuggle technology out of this country and sold to our enemies to use against our war fighters. ICE is a big organization. We enforce over federal 400 federal statutes, and we're not going anywhere. We're making America safe again. President Trump supports ICE and the Border Patrol, most secure border in history of this nation. We got record numbers of arrests and deportations right now. That's what the American people voted for. That's why President Trump's in the White House, and they can't stop us.
3: We love President Trump, but man, do we love you. We're lucky to have you. I say it every time, Tom Holman, not to embarrass you, but I mean it. You are as good as an American as I've ever met. God bless you. We love you. Keep up the great work. Thank you for keeping our city, an American city, safe. And just keep at it, Tom Holman. We love you. Thank you so much.
2: All right. Thank you. Bye-bye.
3: God bless you. Tom Holman right there. The border's all right here on Sitting Friends in the Morning. We'll take a break, and before you know it, this one's going to be over. What a show this one was. We got big guests coming by tomorrow, too. Don't worry. We'll be right back.

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1: From the Apple Bank Traffic Desk, traveling inbound Long Island Expressway, a lot of slow traffic around the Cross Island, then again into Queens Boulevard. We had a report of an accident right at Queens Boulevard, so again, that'll continue. And then inbound on the Gowanus PQE, we're slow from the Prospect on up to the Brooklyn Bridge. Now, a bunch of new things in New Jersey. First of all, coming inbound at the Lincoln Tunnel. Again, this is just before you get to the center, too. You've got an accident with injuries. That's in the process of being cleared right by the Toll Plaza. You're also looking at delays out onto the northbound side of the Jersey Turnpike. The Western Spur at 18W, there is apparently a disabled vehicle there. You have a stalled tractor trailer. Now, of course, trucks aren't supposed to be up on the Skyway, but this one is right at the split for the truck route. I have a feeling he ended up going the wrong way. So you've got a disabled, misplaced tractor trailer just as you get on the Skyway, northbound right at the truck route. And then also on the Garden State Parkway, northbound at 127, there is an accident. The two right lanes are going to be out. And Mass Transit, again, we do have subway delays this morning. Actually, just on the A and the C, the R, the W, that's way better than what we had a little while ago. 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
5: Chevrolet is throwing in the towel when it comes to the Chinese market. 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Chinese buyers went from purchasing 767,000 Chevys in 2014 to just 9,000 last year. 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And Chevy parent GM is actually ramping up its focus on selling Buicks and Cadillacs in China. Most of this has to do with two things: EVs and the Chinese economy. Chevy's China lineup was mostly gas-powered, and EVs are much more popular there. But the Chinese consumer economy is also in the dumps, and the Beijing regime's Politburo just decided in late July not to stimulate the retail markets. Good luck, car makers.
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9: Well, that's it. Closing time. That's going to wrap it up for today. Hopefully the weather's going to be nice on Saturday. We got our big charity event, Dyspraxia DCD, America.org. Yankees taking on the Blue Jays, and now a charity inspired by my beautiful son, Gabriel. That'll be Saturday. We're done for today. Lou Ruffino, as always, excellent, excellent work. Justin Ellick, tremendous. Noam Layden, you're one of the greats. John Terrett, Joe Nolan, thank you for your work, too. As our dear friend Gene would say, God willing, we'll all be back for a big Tuesday show tomorrow morning at 6 a.m. Until then, from all of us on Sit and Friends in the Morning to all of you, New York,

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1: Well, heading inbound to the Lincoln Tunnel now, we've got ourselves a problem. There's an accident apparently with injuries just before you get to the toll barrier. Now, as a result of that, we're back almost to the turnpike now coming inbound again. A big delay at the Lincoln Tunnel. Head down to the Holland where there's only a minor delay, and then up at the George Washington Bridge, only about a 10-minute wait. Westbound on the Crossbox Expressway, you're slow from 3rd Avenue over to the George Washington Bridge, and then you're also going to be looking at delays still at the Throgs Neck and Whitestone Bridges. If you're heading southbound, again, we had that problem over at the Throgs Neck. That has been cleared. But now heading northbound on the Clearview, getting onto the Whitestone, quite a bit of heavy traffic. And then we're slow 65th Street on up to the Brooklyn Bridge on the Gowanus BQE. 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
0: Sit in Friends in the Morning and Barish and McGarry remember 9/11. Here's New York City Police Commissioner Jessica Tisch on Sit in Friends in the Morning on 9/11/25, explaining what 9/11 means to her.
2: Well, I think the police commissioner here in New York is terrific. Jessica Tisch is doing a great job. You know, the city is not free of crime. Obviously, it's a big city, but she's doing a terrific job. The PC, my friend Jessica Tisch. Jesse, good morning. How are you?
3: Thank you so much for having me this morning, Sid.
2: Oh, come on, please. Thank you for hopping on. Look, 9/11, 23 members of the NYPD died, and you've lost nearly 500 more and 8 civilians from 9/11-related diseases. So certainly, Jess, as the leader of the greatest police force in the world, today is a difficult day for you.
3: A very solemn day for the city and, of course, for the New York City Police Department. But, you know, Sid, you've heard me talk many times about the nobility of policing. When we talk about the nobility of policing, we think about people who run towards the danger when everyone else is running away. And if you think about what our New York City police officers and our firefighters did 24 years ago on 9/11, they ran toward that danger. They ran into those buildings. They ran up those stairs. And many of them lost their lives that day, and countless others have lost their lives in the years since. And today we just pay tribute to that sacrifice and that service.
2: Sit here with my good buddy Michael Barish from Barish and McGarry. They are the lawyers for the 9/11 community. Michael, what does Think Back mean for people who lived, worked, went to school, or spent time in Lower Manhattan after 9/11?
4: Very soon, it will be the 25th remembrance of 9/11. And we want people to know that 9/11 didn't end on 9/11. People continue to get sick from the 69 cancers that have been scientifically linked to the World Trade Center toxins. And it's not just first responders. Think back. Do you know anyone who has gotten cancer? Anyone who has died of cancer in the last 20 years? Their families are still entitled to benefits, but they have to enroll in the programs. So please help us spread the message.
2: There's no one better to turn to than Barish and McGarry. For more

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2: Swifties are convinced that Taylor Swift is masterminding her lucky 13th album.
3: A nine-hour overnight recording session at Electric Lady Studios with music producer Benny Blanco, a lavender dress worn in London, and 13 opals at a friend's wedding. These are the main clues or Easter eggs Swifties are using to speculate on a 13th album. Swift told the New Heights podcast,
4: I'm never going to plant an Easter egg that ties back to my personal life. 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
3: But the memes win the day, saying now that Swift is a married woman, her once breakup ballads will now be confessionals about socks on the floor and beard hair in the sink. Cooper Lawrence, Worldwide News Network.
2: The U.S.'s second largest reservoir, Lake Powell, fell to a record low over the weekend, threatening the water and electricity supplies of more than 40 million people in several western states. The Colorado River's other major reservoir, Lake Mead, had already dropped to a historic low. Michael Wallace, Worldwide News Network, New York.
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9: Hi, I'm Brian Kilmeade. 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It's $11 a month to this fantastic organization. Now, the news. New York City Mayor Mamdani is switching languages and styles to connect with New Yorkers in a new social media video. Mamdani speaks Mandarin while promoting a city program offering more than 2,000 free Broadway tickets to public school students. The playful pitch comes as Mamdani City Hall style gets attention for mixing left-wing politics with sports memes and pop culture, an approach the New York Times has described as a kind of bro culture, really? New York City's war on sidewalk trash is getting a pushback. Critics are blasting Mondami's idea to put large metal garbage containers that will replace trash bags. There's no place to park already. You'll take up every parking space. Luigi Mangione's Give, Send, Go fund does not violate platform policies despite the guilty plea. He's allowed to set it up so you can support him as he spends the rest of his life in prison, I hope. 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This has been the Tunnel to Towers Foundation New York Minute.
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11: Well, from the Apple Bank traffic desk, and the big thing right now is inbound in the Lincoln Tunnel. There's an accident with injuries just before you get to the tube. So as a result of that, you're going to be looking at a solid 35-minute delay now coming inbound at the Lincoln Tunnel. Delays go all the way back to the Turnpike. And then if you're heading inbound, though, at the Holland, by all means, get there. You've got only a minor delay at the Holland Tunnel, so a significant difference. And then up at the George Washington Bridge, about a 20-minute delay. You still have that same sort of thing at the Throgs Neck and Whitestone bridges. If you're heading over to Queens, use the Throgs Neck. Coming over to the Bronx, it really is just about the same on both of them.

0: on both of them. And then inbound on the LIE, a lot of heavy traffic now through the Cross Island. Then again at Queens Boulevard and Mass Transit. Still some subway delays, but nothing like we had before. Just on the 6, the R, and the W. With an Apple Bank Pick Your Own Term CD, get a guaranteed rate of return that fits your 6 to 12 month timeline. 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
2: I'm Michael Wallace. Breaking news from Washington, where the Supreme Court, for a second time, has refused to hear President Trump's appeal of the $5 million verdict in the E. Jean Carroll case. A jury found Mr. Trump liable for sexually abusing and defaming the former magazine columnist. President Trump is threatening to bomb Oman, a U.S. ally, if it interferes in the battle with Iran over control of the Strait of Hormuz. News Nation's national security advisor, former Air Force Assistant Vice Chief of Staff Lieutenant General Richard Newton, warns the U.S. needs Oman's support.
3: This is not a time to really try to, you know, from a diplomatic standpoint, of these pronouncements are not helpful at all. What we need to be focusing on is, again, leadership, U.S. leadership in the region. We're demonstrating that by our strong military capability.
2: The 60-day memorandum of understanding between the U.S. and Iran expires today. The two sides have no new peace talks planned. New Attorney General Todd Blanche is facing questions over the Justice Department's independence from President Trump.
4: Blanche was asked on Meet the Press if he would pledge to make decisions without regard to the president's wishes.
5: No, I'm not going to pledge that.
4: He says Trump, as the elected president, is entitled to have his views heard by the Justice Department, but insists that doesn't mean he will simply follow orders.
5: We will prosecute without fear or any sort of favor, and that's exactly what we've been doing, and that's what every Department of Justice should do.
4: The former Trump attorney also rejected the idea that he would be a, quote, rubber stamp for the president. Stacey Lynn, Worldwide News Network, Washington.
2: Actress Hayden Panettiere has died. She was found unresponsive at an apartment in Greenville, South Carolina. Police say they do not suspect foul play.
6: The actress was best known for her roles as Claire Bennett on Heroes and Juliet Barnes on Nashville. Earlier this year, the 36-year-old Panettiere released a candid memoir, This Is Me, A Reckoning, where she opened up about her struggles with fame, addiction, and postpartum depression. Panettiere had an on-again, off-again relationship with Ukrainian boxer Vladimir Klitschko. The couple have an 11-year-old daughter, Kaya. In a statement, Panettiere's father called her an incredible light and a force of nature. No cause of death was given. Hayden Panettiere was 36. Cooper Lawrence, Worldwide News Network.
2: Mother Nature will finally give Indiana a break today after days of heavy rain triggered record flooding. At least 7 people have been killed. Hamilton County Emergency Operations Director Chris Necht is urging people to be careful as the floodwaters recede and they return to their homes to assess the damage.
7: This is a marathon and not a sprint. The rain has stopped, the river is receding, but the recovery is a long process.
2: In Indianapolis, the White River crested at a 113-year high. Dozens of people had to be rescued by boat. Hawaii's Big Island is cleaning up from Hurricane Lala, which dumped 3 feet of rain. More than 100 homes were damaged or washed away. This is the Worldwide News Network.
1: 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From high atop Fox News headquarters in New York City, the most approachable radio host in America. It's Brian Kilmeade.

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1: Let's start with AOC. We know she's got a grassroots following and she's young. But we also know she has a socialist label. Defund era positions, polarizing, no executive experience, and foreign policy scrutiny. We know that. Let's go to Gavin Newsom, the governor of California. Executive experience running the largest state and a huge fundraiser, skilled media combatant, no doubt. But what about the resume? What about the homelessness? What about the cost of living? What about taxes? What about a polished persona that reads as privilege? They're going to show homelessness. They're going to show the affordability issues in California. Highest tax state in the union. They're going to say no.
2: I hear you. Everything he said is right. He looked at the rest of the field, too. And the breakdown, I got to agree with. Here is more, especially when it comes to Harris. Cut 21.
1: Highest tax state in the union. They're going to say no. What about Peter Buttigieg? Former U.S. Transportation Secretary. I said it on Bill Maher on HBO, and I'm going to say it again. He doesn't move us. He had 0% support from the black community. Why? Because he just doesn't move us.
2: So
1: I'm going to leave it at that.
2: I just love those pauses, kind of throw me off. But there are some other candidates, and he ran through them. I think he's making this. I think he's just ripping everybody so he can run. Cut 22.
1: How about J.B. Pritzker, governor of Illinois? Executive experience, enormous personal resources, no doubt. But billionaire status awkward in a populist primary. Illinois lacks the swing state argument. What about Mark Kelly, U.S. Senator out of Arizona? Not very charismatic. Relatively untested nationally. No, ain't working. Just trust me on this. Ain't working.
2: I personally think that he could do it. I think Mark Cuban could do it. I don't think a traditional candidate. I mean, Mark Kelly's raising a ton of money, right? He's got he's going to be helping out in Georgia, but it looks right now like Ossoff doesn't need the help. He's going to be helping out. I didn't think he's going to Michigan. He's going to be going to a few battleground areas and maybe raise some money because he's got a great resume. But he's as left-wing as anyone. You would hope he'd be moderate, but he's not. You would hope in a purple state with somebody with this military scientific background, astronaut, fighter pilot, you would hope he'd be somewhat middle. He's just not. They say that his strategy is going to be to use the rivalry with the president and with Hegseth to his advantage. Like, I'm the guy, I'm the fighter you need. I don't know. I just don't see it. I look at Bashir. Bashir's like, okay, yeah, I'm not a socialist. It's failed. Good. I'm thinking to myself, okay, maybe this guy's legitimate. And then he says, well, I got to get rid of the Electoral College. Okay, he's out. Like, get rid of the Electoral College. We've been through this debate. It's the fairest way to elect a leader of 330 million people. It's the best way. Way states matter. That's the way it is. But that's why people who look at our Congress and say, let's abolish the Senate, they say, why should Rhode Island have two senators and Texas have two senators? If you just read the Federalist Papers, if you just take a minute to get the summaries, they will tell you why. And if you just say, I don't care about the Founding Fathers, that's fundamentally what's wrong with you and the country. If you don't understand how special these men and women were, you don't understand how special the country is. And that's where the wheels come off. So that's why people, let's pack the court. Let's get rid of the filibuster. Now, I know the Founding Fathers didn't consider the filibuster, but they also thought there'd be more of a spirit of cooperation. The filibuster isn't a Jim Crow relic. I think it's important. I think you leave it in place. And Republicans will regret if they get rid of it. They'll love it with Trump, but they'll hate it when a Democrat becomes president. Hate it. And it'll be head-snappingly, everybody will get whiplash every time there's a change in party in power. 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
2: 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It's $11 a month to this fantastic organization. Now, the news. New York City Mayor Bill Mamdani is switching languages and styles to connect with New Yorkers. In a new social media video, Mamdani speaks Mandarin while promoting a city program offering more than 2,000 free Broadway tickets to public school students. The play Full Pitch comes as Mamdani City Hall style, gets attention for mixing left-wing politics with sports memes and pop culture, an approach the New York Times has described as a kind of bro culture, really. New York City's war on sidewalk trash is getting a pushback. Critics are blasting Mamdani's idea to put large metal garbage containers that will replace trash bags. There's no place to park already. You'll take up every parking space. Luigi Mangione's Give, Send, Go Fund does not violate platform policies despite the guilty plea. 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
15: 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These are the main clues or Easter eggs Swifties are using to speculate on a 13th album. 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
16: 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It's always going to be towards music."
15: But the memes win the day, saying now that Swift is a married woman, her once breakup ballads will now be confessionals about socks on the floor and beard hair in the sink. 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
14: The U.S.'s second largest reservoir, Lake Powell, fell to a record low over the weekend, threatening the water and electricity supplies of more than 40 million people in several western states. The Colorado River's other major reservoir, Lake Mead, had already dropped to a historic low. Michael Wallace, Worldwide News Network, New York.
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3: I'm Michael Wallace. The 60-day deadline for ending the war with Iran has passed, but there's still no peace deal in sight. Worldwide News Network's Stacey Lin is in Washington.
4: One of Iran's demands involves control over the Strait of Hormuz, a critical international waterway that carried about a fifth of the world's traded oil and gas before the war. That's a non-starter for President Trump.
5: After we finish defeating Iran, which is being very badly defeated, pretty soon I'll be declaring the Hormuz Strait a territory of the United States.
4: The war's already putting pressure on U.S. missile defenses and driving up energy costs. Stacey Lin, Worldwide News Network, Washington.
3: Iran says it's been talking to Oman about reopening the strait. President Trump warned the U.S. will bomb Oman if it interferes. The president has ordered this week's annual military exercises with South Korea be scaled back. He warned they could send a signal he says is totally inappropriate and hostile to North Korea. The president's son-in-law, Jared Kushner, meets with Israeli Prime Minister Benjamin Netanyahu today. Netanyahu has rejected the U.S.'s peace proposal for Gaza. Yesterday, Kushner met with Hamas leaders in Egypt. They agreed to disarm, but only if Israel pulls out of Gaza first. The rain is finally letting up in Indiana, where some areas got 11 inches in the past few days. The White River in Indianapolis crested at record levels, prompting rescues. At least seven people have died in the flooding. Hawaii is assessing the damage after Hurricane Lala. News Nation's Kaylee Beeson has the latest.
6: The governor confirming that at least one person died in a car accident during the storm. At least 100 homes on the Big Island have been swept away, too. Others reporting shingles falling off roofs and dangerously high winds. The National Guard continuing to work alongside first responders as residents grapple with the destruction left behind. Lala sustained winds up to 65 miles per hour and downgraded from a Category 1 hurricane. Tropical storm warnings remain in effect from Maui, Oahu, and Kauai counties.
3: 30 years after the shooting death of hip-hop legend Tupac Shakur, opening statements begin today in the trial of the man accused of orchestrating the drive-by. More from News Nation's Alicia Nieves.
7: The rapper was gunned down on the Las Vegas Strip during his height of his career. Former gang leader Dwayne Davis is being accused of orchestrating the murder. For years, Davis allegedly bragged about his role in the killing, even wrote a book about it. Now Davis claims that his story was all a lie just to sell books. Prosecutors say this trial could last well over a month, and if convicted, he faces life in prison without parole.
3: At least 12 people were killed when a bus ran into a ditch and overturned in Hungary. The people inside were returning to Poland after visiting a shrine to the Virgin Mary. This is the Worldwide News Network.
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8: I'm on Brian Kilmeade. This is the Talk of New York on 77 WABC. Thanks so much for listening. Our chance to talk about a topic locally before we get into it nationally. First off, Luigi Mangione's GiveSend GoFund doesn't violate platform policies. We can raise money on it. The legal defense fund for Luigi is staying online even after his guilty plea. Mangione admitted Friday that for stalking charges in the 2024 killing of UnitedHealthcare CEO Brian Thompson, he's going to get sentenced in December, but he can still raise money. Yankee fans are mourning one of baseball's most enduring names. Former Bombers pitcher Tommy John died at the age of 83. He spent eight of his 26 years in pinstripes and became forever linked to the elbow surgery that saved his career and changed baseball forever. Just days before his death, Tommy John sent a farewell message through the Yankees, thanking the organization, the Steinbrenner family, and the fans who followed him throughout his career. John made more than 160 games, won more than 160 games after his ground.

0: John made more than 160 games, won more than 160 games after his groundbreaking surgery, and finished his career with 288 wins. New York commuters are getting a big major boost this week as a critical piece of region's rail network is back online, destroyed during Sandy. Amtrak is celebrating the reopening of the East River Tunnel, Line 2, one of the busiest rail links in the Northeast Corridor. The 116-year-old tunnel carries more than 450 daily trains from Amtrak, Long Island Railroad, New Jersey Transit. Was shut down for a year-long rehabilitation after damage from the superstorm. Officials say the project stripped the tunnel down to its concrete liner and rebuilt key systems to improve safety and reliability for hundreds of thousands of daily riders. Kind of cool, right? Brian Kilmeade, Talk New York, 77 WABC.
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5: And now, it's time for the Cat's Corner.
6: I had a fascinating conversation with former Vice President Mike Pence, and he said something that caught my attention. He said,
7: "But I tell people, in some respects, I think Republicans have lost their way, but Democrats have lost their minds."
6: Now, that's quite a statement. Here's my view. Americans don't want extremes. The Democrats have always been moderate left. The Republicans has always been moderate right. But we were all Americans, and we all sat down, discussed things, and got things done for America. Americans want common sense. They want safer streets, affordable energy, good jobs, strong economy, and a government that works. We don't want men in women's bathrooms. We don't want women in men's bathrooms. Maybe it's time for both parties to stop listening to the loudest voices that are trying to change our way of life. We are all Americans. Maybe some of us have lost their way, but we have not lost our minds. Let's keep America great. Let's keep America the way we all grew up. God bless America. I'm John Catsimatidis, and that's the Cat's Corner.

0: 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Brian Kilmeade.
1: Thanks so much, everybody, for being there. It's the Brian Kilmeade Show. I know your weekend was fantastic. We're back in action now. The number one issue in America is energy. And Daniel Turner, founder of the Energy Advocacy Group and Power the Future, is going to be with us. The nuts and bolts of where oil, where gas, where diesel is as it relates to our national security. Standing by is Mark Dubowitz, CEO and founder, CEO of the Foundation for Defense of Democracies, one of the leading think tanks when it comes to America's security, especially in the Middle East. And one of the guys, you one-stop shopping when it turns out what if you want to talk about our options with Iran. And we have a lot. So before we get to Mark, let's get to the big three.
2: Number three.
3: President Trump ran on making America safe again, and he did just that. The largest, most prolific reduction in crime in modern American history, including a 20% reduction in the murder rate and a reduction by 20% of drug overdose deaths, just to name a few.
1: That is Kash Patel. Trump, too, has a few good stories to tell. Border Patrol, sealed, historically low crime, fact. Cratering prescription drug costs, going in the right direction, first time in my lifetime. Now it's time to sell those issues. Attention, GOP. The president is going to need some help.
2: Number two.
4: We know if they do make a deal, well, they will not comply with it. How do we know that? Because that's what they already did. And secondly, then it makes no sense to give them the finances that a deal would demand, which would enable them to recover.
1: That is General Jack Keane with Mark Levin. 60 days and the MOU is through. Where do we go next with Iran? The next bomb will be dropped by Treasury. My hope is American bombs will follow up afterwards.
2: Number one.
5: Folks, from today going.

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1: The California Democratic Party and the California labor movement just stood with Bernie Sanders and me in supporting a 5% wealth tax on 250 California billionaires. Passing this ballot initiative will ensure that millions of working class and middle class Californians don't lose their health care. Look, the Sacramento establishment and lobbyists are just blatantly out of touch. What this shows is that California voters want a Democratic Party that will stand up for the working class over the billionaire class.
2: So that is Ro Khanna, who represents most of Silicon Valley. Mark Cuban writes back, and it's lengthy. I'll try to get through some of it. It's on X. He goes, Ro, I like you. You know that. But you need to read the state of the state. The number of DECA unicorns in California is growing by the day as investors chase amazing startups. A unique feature of the $10 billion startups that is, even if they raise a billion, if any of that money goes to the, none of that money goes to the founders, who are now worth billions of dollars overnight. They are the definition of cash poor, stock rich. How are you going to tax them? Make them borrow money against their shares if they can? They just raise money to grow their company, and a bank will come along and loan them the money. Can I just stop there? You insert my money? When you get $1 billion just to have a startup, you have to hire people. That should help people. A company that is now back to Mark Cuban. A company that has been in business maybe less than a year, laugh out loud, will take their stock if they can't? Do you really think each of the multiple founders who started an amazing company in California is now a billionaire can just pull out $250 million per billion of net worth from their raise? You know that they can't. If this passes and it doesn't indirectly, and it doesn't directly impact me at all, I won't be a California resident. But you can bet if I'm investing in a multi-billion dollar startup, I'm asking them to move out of California for the first moment. And if this passes, only idiot startup founders stay in California. So good luck. You tell everybody billionaires are the problem, but your solution to the problem is not practical, feasible, plausible. And Mark Cuban just called you out. Not a Republican.
3: 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It's $11 a month to this fantastic organization. Now, the news. New York City Mayor Mamdouh Dahni is switching languages and styles to connect with New Yorkers in a new social media video. Mamdouh speaks Mandarin while promoting a city program offering more than 2,000 free Broadway tickets to public school students. The playful pitch comes as Mamdouh City Hall style gets attention for mixing left-wing politics with sports, memes, and pop culture, an approach the New York Times has described as a kind of bro culture, really. New York City's war on sidewalk trash is getting a pushback. Critics are blasting Mondami's idea to put large metal garbage containers that will replace trash bags. There's no place to park already. You'll take up every parking space. Luigi Mangione's Give, Send, Go Fund does not violate platform policies despite the guilty plea. He's allowed to set it up so you can support him as he spends the rest of his life in prison, I hope. 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
6: I'm just saying, 21.4% CPI under that experiment. Here's one for you. Working folks. I talked about manufacturing. People work with their hands. Median weekly wages are up 4.6%. That's the middle. The bottom quartile up 5.5%. We don't need socialist government regulators to redistribute income. We have a booming economy with booming wages. It's not a K-shaped economy, as the lefty media says. It's throughout the economy. The lower quartiles are actually doing better than the upper quartiles of the income scale. In fact, the upper is 1.5% growth. The lowest is 5.5%. The middle is 4.6%. Mr. Trump cut taxes a year ago, signed the bill July 4, 2025. When you tax something less, like work, what do you get? More work. It's the incentive model of the economy, which socialists do not understand, but free enterprisers do. Once again, I'll say the big government socialist model of the Biden years produced a 21% inflation increase. We're still suffering from that. They tried to centrally plan the economy like socialists. They want the state to run everything. And it backfired. Of course it backfired. Look in China, look in the old Soviet Union, look in North Korea, look in Iran, look in these left-wing governments in South America. Fortunately, some of them are changing. Centrally planned economies, socialist and or communist economies, always fail.
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0: talk show that's getting you talking. You're with Brian Kilmeade.
1: Her brother spent $20 million in his primary in June just so that he would not get put into a runoff, because he knew that the South Carolina primary runoff voters are not Lindsey Graham voters. They are more bright red. Now you have a late August special election primary runoff where she started with 33%. It's not clear that she can win unless Trump really goes there and really lays down the law and says, you got to vote for her.
2: Well, I mean, we're going to have to see, because, yeah, Congressman Norman, who is second in the runoff, but he seems to have more traditional Republicans, more conservative Republicans in South Carolina. That was Paul Kane. He's a reporter, political know-it-all, and just says, look, it looks good for Darlene Graham until you understand that Senator Lindsey Graham was respected by in North Carolina, but in South Carolina, but they didn't love the fact that he was spending so much time overseas. And they also didn't love the fact that at times he was a critic of President Trump, but they got along, they went back and forth, but they didn't love that. So when Trump said, I'm going to make sure everybody knows the fact that we disagree does not matter, I still endorse him. I still get mad at him, but I still endorse him. So we'll see what happens, because Darlene is not going to really have much chance to show herself as somebody that can do the job. But she seems extremely competent, well-read. But, you know, you have Congressman Norman, who's been there forever. So we'll see what happens in that runoff. Whoever wins that runoff will get the Senate seat. There's no doubt about it. Now, over in Alaska, Dan Sullivan on. He's in a flat-footed tie with Peralta in Alaska. Now, look, that is a place where he got 54% of the vote and Donald Trump won easily. But right now in Ohio, in Alaska, in Texas, and Iowa, the Republican candidate is trailing. It's still early. Here's Dan Sullivan, Cut 17.
3: I always have tough re-elections, but here's the thing. We're always ready, right? The Democrats have been throwing Schumer, the far-left groups, over the past year, tens of millions of dollars against me. They started going up with negative ads over a year ago, but they can't beat me on my record. I just talked about some of my record, which is really strong for Alaska, really strong for America.
2: And we'll see. He has basically, what the Golden Dome is to cover the country, it's really going to be starting in Alaska. If you want the icebreakers and the pathway to the Arctic that's going to make the Strait of Hormuz old news, and you want to have that big race with China and Russia, it's going to be through Alaska. And now the Coast Guard base is being built up there. Oil and gas energy is being maximized because Biden starved it, because he thought the future was electric cars, and he wanted to make sure that Alaska, who didn't vote for him anyway, was not going to get the energy reserves that they need. Dan Sullivan's making that happen. President Trump's making that happen. He's got to be able to go out and say what's happening, which is going to be key. What I love is the fact is, come the midterms, the Democrats got to decide what they want to do, because they have DSA, Big Tent. You have other people saying DSA, I don't want their policies. It's hard on me, but I'll rip their policies while not ripping them. That's what Hakeem Jeffries is trying to do. But over the weekend, his objective was clear. Let everybody know. We might be a Big Tent, but I do not go for what they're actually selling. Cut one.
4: Do Democratic Socialists belong in the Democratic Party, Leader Jeffries?
5: Well, what I can say is that I do not support defunding the police. I do not support open borders. I do not support abolishing the Senate. We're focused on actually solving problems that hardworking American taxpayers want us to solve, which is to lower the high cost of living in a situation where life is far too expensive in this country. That's the Democratic agenda. That's what House Democrats are fighting to achieve.
2: Yeah, but he says, I'll take them all. But I have news for Hakeem Jeffries, and I'm sure he knows this. These DSA candidates who you say is part of a Big Tent who you don't agree with are not going to vote for you for speaker. They almost, Mayor Mamdani almost primaried Hakeem Jeffries over in Brooklyn with this radical leftist. Well, you know, the one who's the author of Woke One and maybe Woke Two. But at the last minute, they pulled back. But they did go ahead and primary a bunch of others. And I think seven primaries have flipped candidates with incumbent Democrats. So that's a little out of control. Republicans went through this, but they were with people that just wanted to spend less, be more fiscally responsible. They're not with people that wanted to become a different economic philosophy and social philosophy entirely. I mean, when I first saw the DSA objective, I thought it was a joke. It's not.
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10: I'm Bill Rakoff. President Trump is threatening to bomb Oman, a U.S. ally, if it interferes in the battle with Iran over control of the Strait of Hormuz. News Nation's National Security Advisor, former Air Force Assistant Vice Chief of Staff, Lieutenant General Richard Newton, warns that the U.S. needs Oman's support.
11: This is not a time to really try to, you know, from a diplomatic standpoint, of these pronouncements are not helpful at all. What we need to be focusing on is, again, leadership, U.S. leadership in the region. We're demonstrating that by our strong military capability.
10: The 60-day Memorandum of Understanding between the United States and Iran expires today. The two sides have no new peace talks planned. The new Attorney General, Todd Blanche, is facing some questions over the Justice Department's independence from President Trump.
12: Blanche was asked on Meet the Press if he would pledge to make decisions without regard to the president's wishes.
13: No, I'm not going to pledge that.
12: He says Trump, as the elected president, is entitled to have his views heard by the Justice Department, but insists that doesn't mean he will simply follow orders.
13: We will prosecute without fear or any sort of favor. And that's exactly what we've been doing. And that's what every Department of Justice should do.
12: The former Trump attorney also rejected the idea that he would be a, quote, rubber stamp for the president. Stacey Lynn, Worldwide News Network, Washington.
10: The Supreme Court, for a second time, has refused to hear President Trump's appeal of the $5 million verdict in the E. Jean Carroll civil case. A jury found Mr. Trump liable for sexually abusing and defaming the former magazine columnist. Mother Nature is finally giving Indiana a break today after days of heavy rain triggered record flooding. At least seven people have been killed. Hamilton County Emergency Operations Director Chris Connect is urging people to be careful as floodwaters recede and they return to their homes.
14: This is a marathon and not a sprint. The rain has stopped. The river is receding. But the recovery is a long process.
10: In Indianapolis, the White River crested at a 113-year high. Dozens of people had to be rescued by boat. Meanwhile, in eastern Indonesia, rescuers continue to search the rubble for more victims after Saturday's magnitude 7.7 earthquake. At least 54 people were killed. More than 1,000 aftershocks are rattling nerves. At least 900 homes were destroyed. The Big Island of Hawaii cleaning up from Hurricane Lala, which dumped 3 feet of rain. More than 100 homes were damaged or washed away. Actress Hayden Panettiere has died. She was found unresponsive in an apartment in Greenville, South Carolina. Our Cooper Lawrence is more.
15: The actress was best known for her roles as Claire Bennett on Heroes and Juliet Barnes on Nashville. Earlier this year, the 36-year-old Panettiere released a candid memoir, This Is Me, A Reckoning, where she opened up about her struggles with fame, addiction, and postpartum depression.
10: Please do not suspect foul play. On Wall Street on this Monday, the Dow is down 220 points, the S&P up 12, the NASDAQ is up 37. This is the Worldwide News Network.
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17: Thank you, Bill. It is Monday, August 17th, 2026. Here's what's happening today in America. Washington replaces Lincoln. A very big tent, big wins in the courts, and record refunds. It's all coming up. Then Bill's going to be here with your message of the day. But first, the U.S. Admiral overseeing the war with Iran visited the USS Abraham Lincoln on Saturday as the aircraft carrier prepares to return home. The Lincoln played a major role in the U.S. bombing against Iran and has participated in the blockade of Iranian ports. It spent more than 200 days in a combat zone and has launched more than 10,000 sorties. The USS George Washington is departing from the Pacific and is expected to replace the Abraham Lincoln. Each carrier has around 5,000 to 6,000 sailors and Marines. The leader of the House Democrats, Hakeem Jeffries, was on Meet the Press, and he was asked, do Democratic socialists belong in the Democratic Party? And Jeffries says, well, I don't support defunding the police or open borders or abolishing the Senate, but you're going to have individual members who have been elected in Democratic primaries. And if they are elected in the general in November, we'll be a part of the House Democratic Caucus. It's going to be a broad caucus. Indeed, with people like Senate Assemblywoman Emily Gallagher, who in New York City said most of what we saw were crimes of poverty. People who are stealing things like toothpaste. People who are stealing things like soap. And that means if you're

0: things like toothpaste. People who are stealing things like soap. And that means if you're stealing those things, you need them. The true crime is that there's such incredible wealth disparity in the city that there are people who can be thrown in jail simply for having a biological need. Two court stories. First, an Obama-appointed judge was forced to follow Supreme Court precedent. This judge in Boston previously stopped the president from deporting Somalis with temporary protected status. But the Supreme Court in June ruled that the president has the authority to end their temporary protected status, so the judge had to reluctantly defer to the Supreme Court. The judge said that she is, quote, bound to view things through the new Supreme Court decision. The president ended temporary protected status from four African countries. In this case, the one relevant to the Supreme Court case was Somalia, also Cameroon, Ethiopia, and South Sudan, and then nine others around the world. The other court win for the president is he wants to build 62 miles of wall in Texas, and a judge did not stop the president from building this wall through an Indian reservation. Big win for the American people here. The U.S. Government Accountability Office said the IRS issued $43 billion more in refunds than the IRS issued last year. A total of $296 billion in taxpayer refunds, a 17% increase from the year before. This is because of the no tax on tips and no tax on overtime from Trump's one big beautiful bill. Bill O'Reilly has your message of the day. Next.
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1: Time now for the O'Reilly Update message of the day. On this Monday, I'm thinking about media manipulation. It's shocking. I thought the left-wing outlets, Disney, those people, would step back after the communist movement began in earnest. I understand the establishment media loathes Donald Trump. They made a living off doing that for more than a decade. But even these folks must understand how dangerous the radicals are. Sadly, it comes down to this. President Trump is the devil. They will never criticize Mamdani or AOC or Bernie Sanders or

0: Kamala Harris. Here's reality. It is over for the corporate media in America. You are not going to get any fair presentation of the news on television or in most print publications. The game now is to exclude stories the establishment media doesn't like, to continue focusing on Donald Trump. So we here are rededicating ourselves to report stories we know are not going to get covered by the networks or newspapers. That will be our mission going into the midterms. Stay here for the truth. I'm Bill O'Reilly. I approve the message by writing it. 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Now let's go to the mail. Gordon Bibbins, Port Punta Gorda, Florida. On your August 3rd broadcast, you spoke about the antipathy between Thomas Jefferson and Aaron Burr. What became of Burr? Well, after he was acquitted for trying to start a new country, he went to Europe. They didn't like him there. He's a nasty guy. And he came back to New York City, opened a law firm, Aaron Burr, and then he got in a beef with Alexander Hamilton. They had a duel, and Burr killed Hamilton, whereupon he was persona non grata in the United States, and he kind of disappeared. Now, that is his saga. Rex Blackburn, Hawaii, about a third of the way through Confronting Evil. Really blown away about all the detail, stuff few people know. The part about the Civil War and related treatment of slaves is really sobering. Yeah, Killing Evil, I got a new book coming out September 15th. Order them both. I mean, one is as edifying as the rest. I mean, and you'll like the new one. We'll talk about it as it gets closer. Lisa Wilson, Albertville, Alabama. Thank you for interviewing Ben Shapiro. Obviously, he is intelligent. I would love it if he did not speak so fast. He does clip along. I had to really listen hard to pick it all up. Raymond Leshek, Colorado Springs. A few months ago, you visited England. I mentioned you're going to do a special on News Nation. When will that be? It looks now at the end of September, because so many things are happening in the UK. But I got an advance on the special, and pretty good. Like it. But we'll give you plenty of notice. 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
2: I want to share with you what keeps me up at 3 o'clock in the morning. Nothing more important than feeling safe for your wife, your kids, and your grandkids. People should be able to ride the subways, the trains, the buses, walk home after work, and not be worried about somebody stabbing them in the back. They should be able to operate their businesses, whether small, medium, or large, without worrying about crime. Whether you're Democrat, Independent, or Republican, it doesn't matter. I looked it up. The principles of the Fifth Amendment and 14th Amendments in the Constitution remind us that justice depends on due process and equal protections for all people under the law. Public safety is the strongest when laws are enforced fairly. No matter what your politics, public safety is always to be a priority. It's part of our Constitution. Let's all have confidence in the United States of America. I'm John Katsimatidis, and that's the Cat's Corner.
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0: Now, the O'Reilly Update brings you something you might not know. 87 years ago today, one of the most successful films of all time premiered at Lowe's Capitol Theater in Midtown Manhattan. The movie featured a teenage girl, Tin Man, Cowardly Lion, Scarecrow, and a three-year-old Scottish Terrier named Toto. Here is the story behind The Wizard of Oz. The original book was published in the year 1900. Author L. Frank Baum thought the story would sell a few thousand copies, quickly became the best-selling children's book of all time. The characters were drawn from Frank's childhood. He frequently had nightmares of menacing scarecrows and man-eating lions. In his early 20s, the author's niece, Dorothy, became ill and died from, quote, congestion of the brain before her first birthday. Frank compiled his personal trauma into the story. He settled on the name Oz as a reference to the newly formed nation of Australia. By the 1930s, 2 million copies of his book were sold in the USA alone. Executives at MGM bought the rights after watching Walt Disney's Snow White. The film, starring Judy Garland, held a test screening August 12th at the Strand Theater in rural Wisconsin. It ranked as one of the top five features of all time alongside Citizen Kane and Casablanca. And here's something else you might not know. MGM selected a small town near Milwaukee for the premiere to gauge the audience's reaction. Executives stood in the back of the theater to see if certain scenes, including the infamous flying monkeys and Wicked Witch, were too scary for the kids. But the crowd loved it. Knowing they had a big hit, the film held a second premiere in Hollywood, then Times Square, New York, 1 week later. 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
8: Aw. You heard this news? Hayden Panettiere. Who's Hayden Panettiere? One of the stars of one of my favorite shows. Yeah, I actually watched Nashville. I got into it because the wife was into it. And she'd watch it, and I'd be drawn into it. You know what I mean? Okay, what's that guy's problem now? Wait, he's the alcoholic. Okay, wait a second. What is she going to do? It was a very kind of interesting kind of way to get involved with a TV show. And having my wife as like the, you know, she knew all the history. She didn't find it annoying that I had all these, you know, late to the party questions. But Hayden Panettiere, dead at the age of 36. A lot of people knew who she was, and they liked her. One thing I don't know, was she a singer or just an actor? Did they dub those words for her? I don't know. But it took me by, whoa, she's dead. You know, we're very much not used to these ultra A-list celebrities, and you could quibble about that, just falling away. It does take people by surprise. I mean, she was no Elvis, she was no Princess Diana, but, you know, the last thing people suspected was that she was going to die, and dead at the age of 36. What a rough life. I looked into it a little bit. Yeah, drugs has been a problem for a long time. She was married to a Ukrainian boxer, a Ukrainian fighter, and they get divorced like 10, 12 years ago. He gets full custody of the child. Whoa. All right, that's not a good sign. The mother almost always gets full custody, but the father got full custody, and I believe the kid is still living in Ukraine. All right, they're better off in Ukraine than with the mom in America. Yikes, we have a situation. What else about this? Here's something. I've noticed a trend. They take these famous people who are still suffering from addiction, and then they write memoirs about their addiction, right? I've seen it a couple of times now, and then they turn around and they die. Hayden Panettiere just this year came out with a memoir about how she handles addiction. Well, she doesn't handle it. And remember that guy from Friends, the actor who died, Perry somebody? He had just written a big memoir about how he handled his addiction. Well, he didn't handle it. Matthew Perry, the very same year. I mean, like, you know, when you get to a certain level of fame, somebody can always make money off of you, whether it's a book publisher or a website or something. You know, that you're something of a cash cow, and it doesn't really matter your participation or your lack of participation. Here's Hayden Panettiere. Again, I kind of like the show Nashville. I wasn't obsessive about it, but every time my wife would turn it on, I'd be like, she'd get me up to speed. And I'd look at her, and I thought, well, there's a girl who's got it all. Now, one thing you don't have when you have a lot of fame and a lot of money, you don't have a lot of structure, right? You don't have a lot of structure. You need structure. You need to be at a time and a place, right? And you could say, well, what about a TV show? That's very much structure. Yes, but it's like 2 months of structure. Then it's 10 months of hanging around, doing whatever you want. And that's a problem. Everybody needs a place to be at 9 in the morning. Not everybody, you know, but most people. Most of us need a place to be. And you lose that, you lose a lot of things, and you get into a lot of trouble, potentially. And you got too much money around and too many... you know, it looks like she had some ne'er-do-well guys. I don't want to make any judgments about the most recent. Hey, look, what do I care, quite frankly? I don't. I do and I don't. You know, I never met this person, but I do kind of feel like I know this person. That's the thing about celebrity. And, you know, it appeals to us in a very primal way. Hear me out on this. I actually did a little bit of research on this. It turns out that back in the caveman days, when we were just ordinary, you know, cavemen and women, we had celebrities back then. the celebrities were the hunters and the gatherers who are really good at hunting and gathering. And we would want to be close to them, right? Because we might be able to get more food that way. We might be able to get more shelter that way. We might be able to get more caveman, cavewoman status that way. And it's like kind of hard. We're hardwired to like or look up to celebrities. And even if we don't like them, we still kind of want to be near them, which is really something you would hope would go away with evolution or, you know, as we, you know, one little thing I noticed as she talked about all of her struggles. Well, first, let's hear her act. All right. Here she comes in. It's some sort of, forgive me, pissing match between Hayden Panettiere, who's the hot young star, and the older woman who's in the story, who is also a star, but, you know, not as hot and not as young as Hayden. Do we have that one ready to go? Let's go ahead and try that one, please.
9: I wanted to meet Juliet Barnes. She's a big fan of yours.
10: Mr. White, it is such an honor for me to get a chance to sing for you today.
9: You wouldn't say that if you knew me better. Have you met Raina?
11: I know you. You're burning it up out there, girl.
10: Oh, thank you. My mama was one of your biggest fans. She said she'd listen to you while I was still in her belly.
11: Well, bless your little heart. That is a charming story. You probably got to go on soon. I'm sure you're going to want to make sure you got those girls tucked in there real good.
9: Yeah. Hey, listen, we got to run. Great meeting you. Thanks, God, Bucky. Take care. Great show. Great show. Thanks.
11: What the hell was that?
8: Oh, bye. Oh, boy. B-I-T-C-H. Catfight. The older one was like, well, you got to get out there on stage. She was alluding to her dress being way too tight. Now, here she is as a regular person, as a civilian, off duty, not in Hollywood, doing a podcast about her book about how to beat addiction. Now, it looks like she died of a drug overdose, right? That's the cardiac arrest, heart attack. You don't get heart attacks when you're 36 years old and a woman, but you do if you mess around with drugs in South Carolina in a very beautiful apartment building, it looked like. You're ready with this one? Here she is talking to some podcaster about what's next. Go ahead.
12: I finally feel like I have shaken off all of this darkness and this negativity. And that means that I've closed one door and another door is opened and I can feel it opened and I can feel all the possibility. The possibilities, all the exciting possibilities. I feel like I have a lot more life to live.
8: Oh, man, that's rough. She did not sound very good there. She didn't sound very confident. And there she is promoting her memoir about all of her struggles. Is that a good thing to do when you're still in the middle of struggles? I don't know. I would think common sense would say, no, it's not. Beat it, because you're not in any position to give advice. And her book is, you know, there's advice in there. I'm going to buy the book. I'm going to look through it. It seems like to me, yeah, somebody else who probably could have benefited from a closer relationship to God. You know, I mean, what was that all about? Oh, the darkness is gone and I can feel the doors opening. Well, who does that? Who really does who's going to make that happen to you? It's God. It's Jesus. And I'm speaking as a Christian. So many Christians I know do not ever, ever, ever revisit it. You know, it was a bunch of hocus pocus they learned as kids. And then for the rest of their life, they're either blowing it off. Oh, yeah, no, that was a bunch of, or, you know, kind of mildly in the back of their mind somewhere. You never know. Who knows? Or telling stories about church. That wasn't for me. I didn't leave the Catholic Church. The Catholic Church left me. You heard that a million times, right? Yeah. Oh, I went to church and, you know, somebody, I saw somebody who was a phony. So, you know, yeah, no kidding. Men, women, people, they will let you down, but God won't. And I wonder, look, I don't know. Maybe I'm a little bit overreacting here, but I still feel like it's a tragedy. And I see this last Instagram picture of hers. And the New York Post reports, oh, she was happy. Well, she was drunk. All right, or high or whatever. She is all over some guy with her tongue hanging out of her mouth with some sort of like, I don't know what the hell it is, but this is not the kind of this is not the smile of a healthy person. This is an inebriated person sticking her tongue out. When did this become a thing, by the way, sticking the tongue out? Like a lot of, you know, is that her trademark? I've seen this I remember as a little kid, it was considered rude to stick your tongue out. You don't do that. But I think Megan Fox or somebody like that turned up about 10, 20 years ago and started sticking her tongue out. And lewd behavior became like the new normal. Anyway, dead at the age of 36. What are you going to do? Do what can you do? Stay away from drugs. Don't idolize fame because it's a great big con job. And do not minimize whatever it is that you do, because work and even retirement from a good, solid career, that's a reward for a life well lived. And it is devil's country out there, Hollywood. It is the devil's playground. How is it that we have a city that is playfully known as Sin City, Vegas, right? Oh, yeah, Sin City, going to Sin City for the weekend, right? That's a Sodom and Gomorrah situation. All right, put that all aside. Put everything aside. President Trump was in Garden City on Long Island, my hometown. I wish I had gotten out there. I still can't figure out where this was. I know Garden City, but where in Garden City could it have been? Could it be at the Nassau County Police Headquarters? Is that where they're doing this thing? Is that where they have the new police headquarters? I don't know. Let's see here. President Trump in the middle of it all, stumping for Bruce Blakeman, who could really win this bad boy. Wouldn't that be great? This crazy lady Hochul has no claim. The reviews of that corrupt stadium in Buffalo keep coming in. You know, they let AI do it. They let AI, and AI will copy any old rinky-dink plan it can get its hands on. You know, they'll copy something from the 1970s. 1970s, when they started making, like, Robert F. Kennedy Stadium in Washington, D.C. It's one of the worst stadiums for viewing anything. It's got these huge concrete boulders or like cinder blocks blocking the view. Here's President Trump, Garden City, Long Island, on Friday. Cut to.
13: 2 weeks ago, a wonderful 12-year-old boy named Jacob Fritz, you read about this one, was tragically shot and killed by a stray bullet fired by a repeat offender in a gun battle. He was having a gun battle with his friend, shooting bullets all over the place. Jacob was the son of a loving mom and a retired New York City police detective, and they are incredible people. And I think I heard that they may be with us today. Are you with us? May I introduce you? Please. Incredible, horrible story. What a horrible thing. But we're going after them. I just said, we're going after. These are bad, sick. They're sick people.
8: Yeah, that was a bad, bad scene. Very bad in the Bronx. What happened to that little beautiful boy. And, did you hear? I was going through the post and I thought, whoa. Was there a mass shooting or something in the Lower East Side? And no, it wasn't a mass shooting on the Lower East Side. It was something else. It was the cops responded to an emergency, and a guy with a butcher knife approached them. A guy with a butcher knife approached the cops, tried to kill the cops. So what do the cops do? You know, put down the knife. You can only do that so many times. And they shot the dude. Now, the way Zoran Mamdani characterized this is that it was some sort of a horrible, horrible moment for the city. And, you know, he talked about today's events on the Lower East Side. I'm like, oh, my God, there must have been a mass shooting. And then I look closer, and this guy's heart is bleeding for the man with the meat cleaver who tried to kill the cops. No perspective whatsoever. It's all about the victim, the person who was shot, and not about the cops. This presumption of guilt. He has no support for them whatsoever. These cops did not show up at work wanting to shoot somebody. They don't do it that way. It's very traumatic for a police officer when they have to shoot somebody. Number one, there's four investigations. There's an internal affairs investigation, there's an external affairs investigation, the district attorney looks into it. I think that sometimes they have grand juries automatically impaneled. The civilians, citizens complaint review situation, CCRB, they start looking into it. And he only had words of comfort for the people who were shot and not for the cops themselves. And what's really wild, all of his supporters on Twitter They don't think he was hard enough on the cops. You know, it's one thing for Mandami. You got to remember, he's serving the people who voted for him. And they hate cops, they hate New York, and they hate America. Be right back.
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8: It goes on like this. All of the Mandami supporters over there, they hate the cops. You know, Mandami comes, he cannot offend these people. He can't offend them. He doesn't, let's see here. I've been briefed on the tragic events that took place this afternoon on the Lower East Side. Based on the preliminary information, NYPD officers responded to an incident on Ludlow Street where a man had suffered a laceration to the head. Okay, when police officers arrived, they instructed a man with a butcher knife to drop the weapon. He then approached the officers with the knife and officers discharged their firearms. Both men were taken to a nearby hospital. The man who suffered the laceration is in stable condition, and I am wishing him a full and speedy recovery. Yeah, I hope he gets over that cut. The man who officers shot was pronounced dead. As with every incident in which the NYPD officers discharge their weapons, there will be an internal investigation, and body-worn camera footage of the incident will be released. Now, what follows next is the horrific part. The horrific part is everybody here, how they respond. Let's see here. Why can't officers stop a person with a knife without killing him, her? I guarantee you some will now spin this into, okay, there are some people on our side, but his people, who caused the laceration to the head? This is the written, ridiculous news speak, so it intentionally leaves them out. Huh. Not a single... what happened to defund the police? You were supposed to do that. Let's see here. So now you're going to start speaking the truth for the first time you talk? You said in the beginning, defund the police. Now you spun around and changed your mind? Do you understand now? Let's see here. Any description of the assailant or apparent motivation? That's a good question. Approach the officer with a knife. What a bizarre sanitized framing. You might think he was approaching them to present the knife as a gift. Wow, that's terrible. They shot that man. Just like the ICE agents, too. you should really defend and get rid of them all. Replace them with social workers. Okay, good, good, good. How about a big congratulations? Yep, there you go. Just imagine if you had your way and social workers were sent to the seat instead. Let's see here. The man who officers shot was not needy. How about assailant perp attacker? Yeah, good, good, good. So last night when I checked this, it was all of his supporters saying you haven't gone far enough. And it's been retweeted. Some attention's been brought to it. And now we got the good guys. We got the good guys weighing in. A violent savage was shot in the head. No problem detected. Is there anything missing from this story, sir? Man was literally advancing on officers with a butcher knife after being offered to drop it, ordered to drop it, and somehow the internet is already preparing the why didn't they just ask nicely discourse. here we go. Not a word about the bravery of the officers approached instead of charged forwards. The tragic events are a direct result of you, Mom Dami, soft on crime policies, and years of you attacking law enforcement as racist and even anti-queer. I forgot about that one. Anti-queer. Anti-queer. Remember when we were all a little bit anti-queer? I mean, by that, I meant in the mid-1970s, being queer was not a good thing, right? It was a, you know, hey, look, we, it was, you called, it was a pejorative. And now it's LGBT queer. LGBT queer or questioning. The Q can also stand for questioning. You reap what you sow, and unfortunately, you've sown a lot of lawless ideology that is now coming home to roost. WTF, were they supposed to be stabbed before they shot the assailant? Assault with a deadly weapon always begets defense with the same. I like it. I like it. Also this, you have no business being mayor. You have no business being mayor. Yeah, well, I wonder what Rudy Giuliani, Bloomberg, and the rest feel about this little punk. I got to bring back that word punk, right? Punk. It used to be. It, remember when Dirty Harry found that guy? You got to ask yourself, well, do you feel lucky? Well, do you, punk? Punk was a severe put down. It had all kinds of connotation. It lost it. It lost it. Maybe it lost it with Punky Brewster. Anybody remember Punky Brewster? Yeah. Punky. Little Punky. Soleil Moon Dufry got the breast reduction surgery, and everything changed for her. Everything. Everything changed for her. Let's see here. The situation with the aircraft carrier. I've been looking at this very, very hard. I am not talking about the reports of no food or the reports of moldy showers or the reports of there's not enough hot water. Whenever I was on a ship, it was kind of like that. All right. We had plenty of food, but weird things would happen. The water would stop flowing. Plumbing would get screwed up. There were always problems on a ship. It's why you need so many damn sailors, because this thing is like a great big kind of piece of complex plumbing that always needed work, right? That goes without saying. But what doesn't go without saying, you don't have a ship out at sea for 240 days straight without a break. And, you know, I like that Joey Jones, but he went off and went viral. All right. Everybody wants to go. Who doesn't want to go viral? But calling the sailors soft, saying that, oh, yeah, you know, World War II, they must be, you know, rolling their eyes. They can't believe how soft everybody has become. Well, if you work, you know, imagine if you had to work 6 months straight, no day off, 6 months straight in conditions where you were never alone, no privacy, just always surrounded by work, 6 months straight, and you couldn't go home from work. Now, yeah, it used to be like that 80 years ago during World War II. There was something else going on during World War II. I hate the word, but we were in an existential struggle against Nazi Germany and Imperial Japan, who wanted to take over America forever, right? We had to fight. There was no stopping. We couldn't stop. And that was a totally different era. Now, the idea that we're to compare now with that, we're not even dropping bombs at the present moment. This is not major combat operations. This is relatively mild. This is relatively, you know, I mean, benign in the big picture of things. It's barely even worse than what we did in Libya in 2011, I think it was. What I'm just trying to say is you don't compare 80 years ago. That's an excuse for leadership, right? It's an excuse to get out of this one. This thing should have been anticipated, especially with the Navy. The Navy has all kinds of rungs of leadership. You got the Rear Admiral Fifth Fleet. You got Second Fleet. You got MAR-4. You got the Pacific. You got the Atlantic. You got the CNO. You got the OSD. You got the DOS. You got all of these entities that exist to make sure that something like this doesn't happen, right? You can't have one ship out there for this long and, oh, yeah, just suck it up. Just suck it up. No. No, no, no, no, no, no, no, no, no, no, no. They should not be in a position to suck it up. You know, back in World War II, I understand that sometimes they had to carry packs around that were 100 pounds, right? Now the packs weigh about 40 pounds. But just for fun, we don't weigh those packs up to 100 pounds, right? Well, they did. Why don't you? No, it doesn't work that way. We have systems. We improve. We go to the war. We go to war with the Army, the Navy, and the Marine Corps that we have, and what we have is actually pretty good. Up and until maybe it was started 20 years ago, where generals became the biggest wimps in the world, biggest wimps, and totally afraid of making a mistake. And one of the ways to make a mistake is tell the boss something the boss doesn't want to hear. So the military has become this great big project in deception. Right? They don't talk to each other. The Navy doesn't talk to the Marine Corps enough. The Marine Corps doesn't talk to the Navy. I mean, they're all rivals, by the way. They're all actually rivals. And this is on Hegseth. This is on Hegseth and that Secretary of the Navy. And they threw out a perfectly good guy. Hegseth called. Look, I can't stand the fake news. But I know that this is, he's covering his ass. He doesn't know about these issues. I don't think Dan Kane knows about these issues. President Trump, they're misconstruing and they're misinterpreting on purpose what he said. They said, well, it hasn't been long enough. He's talking about the blockade, the blockade. It's not his job to know how that blockade gets manned and staffed, none of that stuff. And any president can have a reasonable assumption that the military can do this operation and can handle it. I mean, we are supposed to be ready for a war that breaks out on two fronts, right? We imagine if we had a full-scale war like we had with Iraq in 2003. If we had that going on and all of a sudden China decided to do something really bad, start taking over, forget Taiwan, American islands, and we have to be able to respond to that. And right now, all of the excuse-making I hear for the Pentagon and blaming the troops, really. Whatever. I always suspected that support the troops. Oh, we support the troops. Thank you for your service. I always suspected that was a lot of BS, that people did not realize what they were saying. They didn't really understand what that entailed. And so I kind of like mildly resented it when I heard it because I knew it was insincere. And here's that moment where it really is important to support the troops. And instead, people are calling them wussies. How dare they speak up? And I don't even think it doesn't matter if they're speaking up or not. All I need is a calendar to understand that the crew of the USS Abraham Lincoln has been let down by this Pentagon, let down by Hegseth, and let down by Dan Kane. And here's another reason why he never should have been in that job. And if you have any doubts about that, just ask his mother. Look up the email. A man who treats his wives like that, a man who treats his mother like that, can't be counted on to treat total strangers any better. We'll be right back.
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8: Ah, congratulations to Sid Rosenberg. He was, as we know, who can... I mean, come on, all right? It's almost like he got an Oscar. The Academy Awards. It's the New York State Broadcasting Hall of Fame. Quite frankly, I didn't know we even had one of those things. Where is it? Is it in Cooperstown next door? Where is the New York State Broadcasting Hall of Fame? Where is this place? Why am I only hearing about it now? Well, anyway, just ribbing you a little bit. It's a big deal. It's a great honor. And congratulations to Sid. I found out sometime last year that he got this honor, and no one will. Anyway, it found its way to the president's desk, President Trump. And now the president is talking about it, President Trump, giving Sid a well-deserved shout-out for a well-deserved honor. Go ahead.
31: Congratulations, especially to Sid Rosenberg on his induction to the New York State Broadcasters Hall of Fame. I can't believe he didn't make it years ago. Today, Sid forever joins a roll call of some of the greatest legends in the history of New York broadcasting and talk radio, the best in the business, and he's the best in the business. Over many years, Sid has distinguished himself as one of the most authentic and recognizable voices in American airwaves, and he's built a smart, loyal, gigantic audience, and I happen to be one of those people in the audience, and I had for a long time, long before I became president.
8: What? That's it? Keep going, Mr. President. Keep going. Well, actually, we have another moment. All right. So this is, let's see here. This is at that event at the Nassau County Police Department, and they call up. A couple of things are going on. There's, we got Blakeman getting a shout out. So we got Goodman getting a shout out. So we've got, who else? We got, and we got our friend Sid getting a shout out. You got this moment. Let's see here. Give me 1 second. Let's hear from Bruce first. You got Bruce. Cut one.
31: It's time for the people of New York to remind your politicians that their job is not to protect the criminals. Their job is to protect the good, hardworking people of New York. And that's why right here, in Nassau County, Bruce Blakeman hired over 700 new police and correctional officers to keep New Yorkers safe. I don't know. Should we do this? Come on up, Bruce. Come on. Should we do it? Come up, Bruce.
0: Thank you very much, Mr. President. See, Sid Rosenberg's here. What are you doing? You're supposed to be on radio.
8: You know, they talk about President Trump being, oh, he's, you know, he doesn't want anybody else getting attention. It's all about him. He is the only politician I've ever seen do that. And I've studied this. I've looked at especially in a moment of victory. You know, when you eclipse, say, when you win the Iowa caucus or the New Hampshire primary or whatever the hell it is, right? That is one time where a politician is totally focused on themselves, right? I won this thing. And they may thank supporters, right? They may thank people in the text of the speech, but they never actually go much further than that. And I show Mitt Romney winning stuff, Hillary Clinton winning stuff, John McCain winning stuff, anybody you can think of. Who's that jerk? And he doesn't win that much anymore. Kasich, the Ohio governor. Every time they win, it's just a great big fat long speech by them. President Trump is the only one who invites everybody up. Come on up here, Vivek. Come on, tell the people. Come on up here. Let's see. Who do we got in the audience? Tim Scott. Tim Scott, great, great guy. He breaks it up. He shares the credit. He shares the credit. You know, well, he puts his name on buildings. You know, what kind of egomaniac is that? What the hell else are you going to name a building? What else are you going to name it? 725 Fifth Avenue? There are most buildings are named for their address. You know that? If you actually, you know, 660 Park Avenue. What the hell does that tell me? I give me some pizzazz. Give me, you know, oh, the Lever House. I know that building. Oh, the Waldorf Astoria. Yeah, I know what that is. Trump Park Palace. Trump Tower. I know what that is, too. Right? It evokes something. Nothing wrong with evoking something. Nothing wrong with a little color. It's another reason why he doesn't fit in the swamp. Right? It's a very bland, dull place. And they don't want anybody getting too much attention. Ooh, a very critical moment. It exposed a lot of different things, something that I'm rather passionate about. The president of the United States is the president. It is the chief executive officer. You can look this up right in the Constitution under Article 2. The power of the presidency shall reside. No, the power of the executive branch shall reside in the president, in a person. One person is the executive branch. That's it. All of these agencies, whether it's the Department of the Interior or the Department of Justice, those are there to help him achieve what he wants for the country. Now, well, what about the independence? What about the independence of the Department of Interior? What about the independence of the Department of Justice? That was a big thing I heard yesterday. They're trying to get Todd Blanche to commit 1,000% that he will be independent of the President of the United States. And to his remarkable credit, you know what he did? He wouldn't do that. He would not do that. He was, I'm not going to declare independence from the president because the Department of Justice is part of the executive branch. It's right there. He works for the president of the United States. They want the DOJ to be a rogue agency that does the bidding of the media and the deep state. That is a threat to democracy. That is the threat to the Constitution. In part because it's unconstitutional. It says right in there that the power will be with the president. That's why we make such a big deal about the presidential election, because he's going to get a lot of power. That's why every person 18 years and up, American citizen, thank you very much, gets to vote in that election. Everybody. And because we're going to give him a hell of a lot of power. It's fascinating that, he's the most powerful person in the free world, the most powerful person in the free world. Yet they're constantly trying to tell him what he can't do, right? That is illegal, that is a usurper. He's usurping power. Mm-mm, Look it up. It's all right there. Especially, oh, by the way, ordering U.S. troops into combat. We haven't declared a war since World War II. Now, maybe they should get rid of that. What difference does it make? He is a commander-in-chief. He can do with these guys what he needs to do. War Powers Act is unconstitutional. Barack Obama ordered about 10,000 guys to start bombing Libya in 2011. We spent almost as many bombs on Libya as we have on Iran, and nobody batted an eye. It was all so cool because Obama is elegant. Oh, and those suits and the way he talked and the way he, you know. Anyway, good job, Todd Blanche, a Brooklyn boy. If you didn't know that, Todd Blanche, yes. He also went to Brooklyn College Law School and I think Baruch at Night. So one thing that President Trump wanted to kind of check out his resume. He's a bit of a brand name, blue chip kind of guy when it comes to schools, President Trump. Although I think this time around he's realizing, gosh, you know what? These Ivy Leaguers are just as dumb as the rest of them. Nothing special about going to an Ivy League college. 800-848-9222. 800-848-9222. Congratulations to me on this August, 17th, 2026. Greg Kelly weighs 198.6 pounds. 198.6 pounds. The first time I've been below 200 pounds since the year 2020, I think. All right. And I'm ready to drop another 20. Took me about 4 months to get to this place. I feel a little bit queasy and lightheaded, but it's worth it. Be right back.
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9: I'm Bill Rakoff. Opening statements are underway in the trial of the former street gang leader accused of masterminding the 1996 drive-by shooting of hip-hop star Tupac Shakur in Las Vegas.
10: Then 2.5 hours later, after Tupac and Suge engaged in the beating of Orlando Anderson, they are gunned down. Tupac is gunned down in a drive-by shooting from a white Cadillac in an act of revenge.
9: Dwayne Keefe D. Davis is being accused of being the mastermind and faces life in prison if convicted. The 60-day deadline for ending the war with Iran has passed, but there's still no peace deal in sight. More from our Stacey Lynn in Washington.
11: One of Iran's demands involves control over the Strait of Hormuz, a critical international waterway that carried about a fifth of the world's traded oil and gas before the war. That's a non-starter for President Trump.
31: After we finish defeating Iran, which is being very badly defeated. Pretty soon I'll be declaring the Hormuz Strait a territory of the United States.
11: The war's already putting pressure on U.S. missile defenses and driving up energy costs. Stacey Lynn, Worldwide News Network, Washington.
9: President Trump has ordered this week's annual military exercises with South Korea to be scaled back. He warns they could send a signal that he says is totally inappropriate and hostile to North Korea. President Trump's son-in-law, Jared Kushner, meets with Israeli Prime Minister Benjamin Netanyahu today after Netanyahu rejected the United States' peace proposal for Gaza. Yesterday, Kushner met with Hamas leaders in Egypt. They have agreed to disarm, but only if Israel pulls out of Gaza first. That's something Israel says it will not do. At least 12 people were killed when a bus overturned in Hungary today. The 57 passengers were going home to Poland after visiting a shrine to the Virgin Mary. Hawaii assessing the damage after Hurricane Lala. 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
12: The governor confirming that at least one person died in a car accident during the storm. At least 100 homes on the Big Island have been swept away, too. Others reporting shingles falling off roofs and dangerously high winds. The National Guard continuing to work alongside first responders as residents grapple with the destruction left behind. Lala sustained winds up to 65 miles per hour and downgraded from a Category 1 hurricane. Maine. Tropical storm warnings remain in effect for Maui, Oahu, and Kauai counties.
9: The United States' second largest reservoir, Lake Powell, has fallen to a record level low, threatening the water and electricity supplies of more than 40 people in several western states. 40 million, that is. The Colorado River's other major reservoir, Lake Mead, had already dropped to a historic low. Stocks are mixed this hour. The Dow is down. The NASDAQ is up. 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
3: New York City Mayor Zohran Mamdani reacted to a fatal police-involved shooting on the Lower East Side, calling the confrontation tragic. Police responded to a reported assault Sunday afternoon when they say 54-year-old Wei Chan came toward them with a knife inside a staircase. Officers shouted at him to drop the knife before ultimately shooting Chan. The mayor promising a full investigation into the matter, including the release of body cam footage. And a firefighter has been seriously hurt in a fire that broke out inside an apartment building in West Harlem Sunday evening. Three others sustaining minor injuries, including a civilian. All were taken to area hospitals. Fire units were called just after 6:15. They were able to bring the fire under control about an hour and a half later. Cause of the fire under investigation. A New Jersey man facing several charges in connection

0: under control about an hour and a half later. Cause of the fire under investigation. A New Jersey man facing several charges in connection with a boat crash last month that claimed the lives of his grandchildren. Prosecutors say 64-year-old Stephen Schneider of Bayville was drunk behind the controls when his boat hit a channel marker, throwing everyone into the water. He faces up to 20 years behind bars if convicted. The family of a teenager killed in a tragic horse and buggy accident is one step closer to suing the city of New York for more than $100 million. They say an electrical current may have spooked the horse, causing it to bolt, throwing their son off the carriage. They add the city knew about the stray current, but didn't do anything about it. This latest filing coming as city officials are weighing a ban on carriage rides. Here's your forecast. Overnight, a chance of showers and thunderstorms into Monday evening. Low temperature around 74 Tuesday. Bright sunshine returns, the high around 85. More sun on Wednesday with a high around 87. I'm Jane Metzler, 77 WABC News.
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5: All right, sorry about that. Answering a few texts. How did you lose the weight? How did you lose it? How did you lose 30 pounds. 30 pounds since April, April 10th or 11th. That's 4 months. Diet, exercise. I tried a little bit of a GLP. It made me very, very nauseous. I don't like those things. I really don't like them. And then you have another thing that you never hear about. You burp all the time, right? People burp a lot, and I don't like that. What else? Gassy. But I got another 20 pounds to go, and fabulous. Very, very fabulous. Hey, this is a nice little moment. I don't know if anybody saw it, but this... there's a rescue out west at the beach. I don't know, man. I don't want to go in the beach when I see these tremendous waves in California. It is. They were rescuing something like 24 people a day. And this little 9-year-old boy got caught in the waves. Don't go in those waves when they're bigger than you. Don't go in. But he went in and had to be saved by a 16-year-old lifeguard who was at this moment meeting with President Trump. Isn't that kind of beautiful? I love it. We got a lot of things going on. Hey, I'm not done with the Fauci diaries, by the way. The more we find out and the more text messages we're going to get, the guiltier and guiltier it looks like this guy is. And I mean, I know he is. And, you know, we had a lot of states go through a lot of stuff. You know, he may be absolved. He may have a pardon against for crimes he committed against the United States of America. It says it right there. But what about the state of Florida? What about the state of Missouri? What about the state of New York or Colorado or Texas? And one of those states and a really interesting state attorney general, you know, can bring charges. So Fauci is in very serious trouble. His reputation has been shot. I think the reputation of those who went along with it, right? The people, especially like CNN, Jake Tapper, and the rest of them, that this guy was somehow not to be questioned. You could question anything. You know, I see that Terry Moran of ABC News is kind of reading which way the wind is blowing, and now he understands it's profitable for me, as far as my branding, to attack dominant media. So he's criticizing his longtime employer. He was at ABC News, I think, for 35 years. And now that he got fired, now they're going to tell him that he was, he's going to say about them that they were covering up information. The moment they covered it up, why didn't you do something then? Only now, in this podcasting universe, Does he have something to say?

0: say. I don't know about this Hayden Panettiere. It is a little bit troubling. A 36-year-old mother. She had a 14-year-old girl. This is Hollywood, man. Hollywood is a nasty, nasty, toxic place. It's too bad that so many young people just want to be entertainers. They just want to be influencers. They just want to be famous for fame's sake. This is not that. Although I think she was talented. Did she sing in the Nashville TV show? Or did they have that dubbed? I don't know. But I know that this was, oh, gosh, fame. Fame. She dated a lot of guys. Nothing wrong with that. But the judge thought when she divorced her husband that she was not a fit mother and gave full custody to the father who lives in Ukraine, not exactly a stable part of the world. How about that one, eh, Carlos? That's that's really something. So before, do we want to do that real quick? I mean, there's not too much to say, but I find it interesting. I do find it interesting. Part of me, part of it is my biology. Just like I said a while ago, we are programmed to actually wonder about celebrities because when we were little troglodytes hanging around the cave, we were drawn to the best hunters and gatherers. We wanted to be close to them because we thought we could benefit by hanging around with them. Very strange, but it's a thing. It's a thing. Oh, before we do that, President Trump, God bless that man, laid into Fox News and Shannon Bream. Very few people deserve it like Shannon Bream deserves it, okay? That whole place was founded to be a counter to dominant media narratives, which are almost always wrong. And that Shannon Bream is the epitome of Fox News, right? Give me my makeup, give me my hair, give me my money, all right? And I'll say whatever you want. And what they want over there, because there's no heart and soul to Fox News after Roger Ailes left. No heart and soul. They're as fake news as anybody, quite frankly. They got like four guys over there who are, I don't know, either famous enough to stick up for themselves or independent enough to stick up for themselves or maybe even principled enough to stick up for themselves and the truth, right? But they're four. They're four. Hannity, Gutfeld, right? Who are the other ones? You can figure them out. And the rest of it is just a, they just go with the flow. They go where the prestige, the worst is Shannon Bream and her buddy Jackie Heinrich, right? The creator of fake news narratives. So I want to pause everything and go to the brand new attorney general. Carlos, there you go. He's a guy named Todd Blanche, New Yorker. And he said something incredibly important that was not picked up, that was misconstrued or misunderstood to the extent that it was picked up. They say that, oh, Todd Blanche will only serve as President Trump's personal lawyer. He is the president's lawyer. And it's good to be the president's lawyer. That's what you need in the Department of Justice. It's just a... I don't think they have ever read the Constitution. The Constitution they use as a weapon to divide, right? The Constitution. I took an oath to support the Constitution. Okay, well, the Constitution says that the president is actually your boss when you are a federal government employee, all right, of the executive branch. Todd Blanche has read that part of the Constitution. And good for him. He's a very rare breed. There are people who actually think that this is dangerous, right? This is dangerous to say what Todd Blanche says. Once again, he is the brand new, fully confirmed Attorney General of the United States of America. Are you ready, Carlos? Hit it, please.
1: Of course, used to be President Trump's former personal defense attorney. Can you pledge that the Justice Department will always act independently of the White House?
2: Well, what... There's a big difference between saying we will always do our job and investigate any case and act independently of the White House. No, I'm not going to pledge that. And no attorney general should ever pledge that. The president, I mean, if I were to pledge I will be independent of the White House, what that means is that if President Trump says, I want the Department of Justice to go after every violent criminal in this country, which is what he has said, what you're saying to me is I just say, no, sir, not going to do it. So I will act with integrity. Our prosecutors will act with integrity. We will prosecute without fear or any sort of favor. And that's exactly what we've been doing. And that's what every Department of Justice should do.
1: Well, I guess big picture, if the president asks you to do something that you feel crosses an ethical or legal line, would you do it?
2: The president will never ask me to do something unethical or legal or illegal. He never has. He never will. And no, I swore to the Constitution of the United States, like every cabinet secretary has done and like every attorney general before me has done. And so this narrative that's mostly pushed by the left and pushed by the media that the president's going to pull me aside and ask me to do something illegal is completely a false narrative. Not true. Will not happen and hasn't happened.
0: Okay. Will you be completely independent of the president and of the White House? Well, then who are you going to report to? Who are you going to report to? The American people? What does that mean? The American people just voted for the president. You report to the president. Everybody has a boss, except the fake news somehow thinks the attorney general, and this is how they want it. They want an attorney general who sticks it to President Trump. And they had that, by the way. They had that in Bill Barr. They had that in a guy named Sessions. Remember Sessions? Hey, the more I find out about Sessions. Now, granted, some of this stuff is ancient history, and that's a problem for us who want justice. We want justice for the coup that was waged against President Trump. Williams, what the hell was his name? Jeff Sessions was the secretary, was the attorney general. And why did he recuse himself? Why did he recuse himself from all that Russia stuff? Well, because he met with the ambassador to the United States from Russia, a guy named Kislyak, right? He had a meeting with that guy. And I remember back then thinking like, well, what the hell would he be doing meeting with the ambassador from Russia to the United States? You know, it seemed a little bit, I don't know. I guess he's got to recuse himself. President Trump was furious. I was a bit more puzzled. What's that all about? And why would Michael Flynn have met with Kislyak? This Russia collusion hoax is actually probably a collusion not between the Trump campaign and Russia, but between Democrats, the media, the deep state, and Russia. So something I found out very, very recently during the Republican National Convention in Cleveland, Ohio, the State Department actually showed up and they put a tent up. You know, yeah, it was like tents, you know, there's the sponsors come, right? And you go, if you ever been to the U.S. Open, and I went there once, you know, IBM has a tent, Google has a tent, and they have food, and they have executives, and you go around. It becomes more than sports. It's like a great big corporate sponsorship thingamajig. It's a very cool thing that happened to me at one of those things, by the way. I met a guy named Christian Connery, who is the son of Sean Connery, and I'll tell you the whole story once. It was very, very interesting and very, very flattering to me and Christian. Super duper great guy. But they had the State Department, a tent at the Republican National Committee in 2016 in Cleveland. Now, why the hell would the State Department have that? And guess what they did? They fly up a bunch of diplomats from the capital, Washington, D.C., from all over the world, including top diplomats from Russia. And they let them hang around this tent and meet with, you know, if you're a delegate or if you're a, you know, if you're an incoming guy like Jeff Sessions, he endorsed President Trump, you would expect somebody like that would go to the convention. He wasn't attorney general yet. And you go and you go to the pavilions. You go to the one for Google. You go to the one from Facebook. You go to the one from baking soda company. You go to all of them, including, I guess, the one from the United States Department of State, which was a setup. So they got these guys talking to the delegation from Russia and they presented it as normal. But then later they said, there's a problem with this. So they made people on guard. There is absolutely no reason for the State Department to be escorting foreign diplomats around domestic national conventions. Now, they'll come up with some mumbo jumbo. Oh, this is a, you know, political diplomatic exchange. This is see democracy in action. This is a very, very, you know, helpful thing for both sides. No, it isn't. That was a setup. This was you guys trying to take out the Trump administration before there was even a Trump administration. It's unbelievable what they did. Now, they may have gotten away with it. I mean, we know what they did, but how do we get justice? How do we throw these guys in jail? 10 years is a long time, and nobody sees the Trump justice apparatus as legitimate, right? Even Republicans out there second guess, oh, gosh, he should just drop it. He should just drop it. Well, it's going to happen again. You can't drop treason, and you can't forget about a coup. Well done to Todd Blanche. I got more on the Abraham Lincoln situation, stuff you're not hearing anywhere in the fake news or, quite frankly, in conservative media either. Okay. And by conservative media, we don't mean Shannon Bream. Shannon Bream from Fox News Sunday. It's official. She's as fake as the rest. And, well, what are you going to do? I'm just glad it's been so observed by President Trump. We'll be right back.
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3: This is Moving America. Here's Jake Novak.
5: How do you get Americans to embrace a four-door Mustang? Sell it at a discount. First of all, we have solid confirmation that the long-rumored four-door pony car is coming. The prototype did get rolled out in some form during a recent dealer meeting in Las Vegas, attended by Ford Executive Chair Bill Ford and CEO Jim Farley. But there are also solid reports that the four-door Mustang will go for the low, low price of under $40,000. But here's the question. Does Ford really have to work this hard? If Porsche buyers can be won over by four-door models, and they were more than a decade ago, then why won't Mustang enthusiasts? Here's one more hook. Ford is also reportedly aiming for a 0-60 time of under 4 seconds and more rear seat space than a Porsche Panamera. I mean, come on. This thing practically sells itself. I'm Jake Novak.
3: This is Moving America. 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
13: your lunchtime update. The California AI software company Anthropic has reported preliminary second quarter revenue jumping 14-fold to over $11.5 billion. That news initially lifted the Nasdaq in Times Square for a while and many of the AI-associated stocks, but in the past few minutes they've been lower. Elsewhere, Middle East tensions are back on the agenda. Oil's elevated, WTI 82, Brent 88, so the Dow and the Nasdaq have been in the red. Kind of wavering ahead of retail sales this week from Home Depot, TJ Maxx, Target and Walmart. Norway's Equinor, used to be known as Stad Oil, is buying a majority stake in the gas power plant in Pennsylvania, owned by Lackawanna Energy Center. They're paying $940 million. And the chipmaker Nvidia is guaranteeing $105 billion so that the ChatGPT people OpenAI can lease a sprawling energy center being built in Ohio. John Terrett, Worldwide News Network.
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17: The

0: Oh, who can the 4:30 movie? The 4:30 movie, and the cameraman doing his little thing there. I love the 4:30 movie. Actually, I only liked it when they had the Planet of the Apes on. When I was a kid, they had the Planet of the Apes or the 4:30 movie for an entire week. Right, started with the regular Planet of the Apes, then Beneath the Planet of the Apes, then Escape from the Planet of the Apes, and then the War of the Planet of the Apes, and then Beneath the Planet. So good, so good. And every movie I have ever seen since the Planet of the Apes, because that was, I have judged in comparison to the Planet of the Apes. Planet of the Apes was possibly the perfect movie. I'm talking about Charlton Heston, Zira, Cornelius, not that Mark Wahlberg crap. Okay, no Mark Wahlberg. Sorry. You know who's going to be joining us in a little bit? One of my favorites, Roger Stone, because I found out something else a while ago, but I think I need to reiterate it, that President Biden's top, not even top, he wasn't even the campaign manager, he wasn't the campaign chairman, he was an advisor to Joe Biden in the 2024 campaign. We know how that went for Joe Biden, right? It was a disaster, unbelievable disaster. But a guy named Mike Donilon, D-O-N-I-L-O-N, received, how much money do you think he'd get for 8 months' work? $4 million. $4 million. It's a matter of public record. That figure right there that you have not heard before is evidence, in my opinion, of corruption. There is no political consultant who gets that kind of money, especially at the presidential level. I've heard of people getting bonuses, that kind of thing. I've heard of these guys doing pretty well, but what they do is they generally don't work for top dollar on the presidential campaign. What they do is they work for, you know, a decent, you know, not extravagant, because you don't want to get the donors all upset. And if they knew that Mike Donilon, dumb Donilon, was getting $4 million for 8 months' work, they wouldn't have accepted that. The whole idea is, hey, I just got a president elected, and I can get you elected county sheriff or whatever the hell it is you're looking for, and you get a lot of business that way. But Mike Donilon got $4 million. How is that possible? It's corruption. It's Bagman. It's the Biden crime family. And that's not over. The only kind of hope that Joe Biden has, and I don't want to call it hope, but, well, you know, Hunter pointed out that the cancer is worse and it's getting worse, and it's, I think that he's just going to, well, I hope that Joe Biden lives to be 120. All right. I hope he lives to be 120. I don't know if Joe Biden wants to live to be 120. All right. If you know what I mean. Yeah, that's the way out. That is the way out. And, you know, maybe he doesn't want to see all the horrible things that are going to be written about him, because we know and he knows, and that will happen.
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2: Welcome to the mansion economy. So what is that? It's homes listed for $20 million and up. There seems to be a shortage of them. Can you imagine? Luxury properties and mansions are booming across the country, especially in places like LA, New York, and South Florida. I think the reason for this is the stock market, startups, SpaceX, and artificial intelligence. They've all contributed to this. And the real estate agents are describing this as the gold rush and absolute bananas. One appraiser said $10 million homes are a dime a dozen. Can you imagine? That seems to be the problem. There's such a disparity between the affordable and the mansion. So why don't we look at that and never bet against the United States? I'm Suzanne Miller.
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13: Actress Hayden Panettiere has died. The star of the TV shows Nashville and Heroes was only 36. She was found in an apartment in Greenville, South Carolina, where police say they don't suspect foul play, but no cause of death has been released. But she had long battled depression and addiction, telling America, Good Morning America from ABC in 2022.
14: When you see a happy-go-lucky girl for years suddenly on the floor in a puddle of mess and alcohol, you got to know something's wrong.
13: Hayden Panettiere would have turned 37 this week. The small European country of Liechtenstein has changed its laws. It's allowing women to be able to become the monarch. Most other European nations with monarchies have similar laws in place. But just a few weeks ago, in contrast, Japan allowed its imperial family to adopt distant male relatives so that the throne would stay in male hands. Bill Rakoff, Worldwide News Network, New York.
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1: Well, he's back. He's always on WABC, and it's a privilege to have him on my show. Roger Stone, the legendary political advisor, genius, sharp-dressed man. Sir, welcome back. How are you?
2: Greg, great to be with you. What a great day the Lord has made. It is sunny. I've got a resplendent in my seersucker today. It's my favorite time of year because you can whip out the silk, the madras, the seersucker, the two-toned spectator shoes. I've got a big Cuban cigar lit, and I'm sitting in the sun, so what could be better?
1: He has won. He has won at the game of life. And, you know, Roger, before we get to the political stuff of the day, I want to ask you, actually, one of the many colorful chapters in your career. They made a movie about you. You can watch it on Netflix, I think, in other places as well. Get Me Roger Stone. It is, it's fascinating. I think it's fair. You know, look, they take a couple of shots, but I think it's also, it's a beautiful work of art. How do you feel about that documentary?
2: I mean, there are a few things here and there that I would disagree with, but overall, I think it's a fair portrayal. The three young guys who came to me with this proposed project, which was 5 years in the making. And I initially said, well, why are you so interested? And they said, well, we think your career is over. We really want to capture your crash and burn. I said, you guys are fools because I'm going to help Donald Trump become president. And they laughed hysterically and arranged for them to go interview Donald Trump. At the instant they left his office, he promised them 10 minutes, gave them half an hour. Instant they left his office, he called me and said, Raj, these guys are they're up to no good. They're out to screw you, in my opinion, because all their questions were hostile. Of course, I handled it.
1: This is the president telling you, right?
2: Yeah, well, he was not president yet, but he was gearing up to run for president. But on basis now, recognize I made not a penny from this, not a farthing. These three guys then sold their unmade film to Netflix. Netflix came in with a more experienced producer and a brilliant radical lesbian film editor who hated me but loved the project. And it's a great film. Get Me Roger Stone. You can see it on Netflix. Made them a lot of money, made me zero. And then, of course, when the Mueller witch hunt ensued, who were the first guys in the door volunteering to give false testimony against Roger Stone? Why, the three guys who made the film, that's who.
1: Oh, man. Well, here's a little snippet of the trailer. And it's very cool, actually. Hit it, Carlos.
3: He loves the game. He has fun with it. And he's very good at it.
4: I'm an agent provocateur.
5: Political strategist,
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7: An incredible capacity for treachery.
8: Win at all cost mentality.
9: When people think of Washington corruption, they think of Roger Stone.
10: Those who say I have no soul, those who say I have no principles, are losers. Those are bitter losers.
9: There's really nobody quite like Roger Stone.
11: The Nixon tattoo is really all you need to know about Roger.
12: We really pioneered negative campaign advertising.
13: He created the modern sleazeball lobbyist.
14: Washington's been worse for it ever since.
1: That's enough. I tell you what, though. You know, it's funny. It reminds me of Ronald Reagan and Michael Deaver. You may remember. You know about this. Michael Deaver met with Sam Donaldson at some point, and Sam Donaldson thought that Michael Deaver was going to attack him because his stories had been so nasty. And Michael Deaver was like, oh, no. The visuals are great. Don't worry about it. We don't care what you're saying. The visuals are so beautiful. And I feel like that's
2: it's a perfect example in that clip you played. My longtime friend and associate, Michael Caputo, you can hear him say, an unlimited capacity for duplicity. The problem is he wasn't talking about me when he said that. He was talking about Corey Lewandowski. just a perfect example of the dishonesty in some of the film. Still, if you haven't seen it, I recommend it. Get Me Roger Stone. Some guys are working on a sequel. Should be along here shortly.
1: And you also have to check out Roger Stone's fashion line, which is amazing. And we're going to talk more about that in a moment. But first, I found out, Roger, actually, I knew this and then I forgot about it, that Joe Biden's one of his top advisors, a guy named Mike Donilon, got paid many, many millions of dollars for handling his 2024 campaign, and he wasn't even the top guy. Go ahead and listen to this. I believe this is in front of the Comer Committee, one of those committees. Go ahead, Carlos, please.
15: That's my view.
16: Just to be clear, would the amount of pay you received for your role in the campaign, would that have changed depending on how far into the race President Biden made it?
15: My sense is that
1: spit it out.
15: In my view, the money was that it was a guarantee for the campaign that we'd had a negotiation, and that's my memory of the agreement.
17: Would you have received a bonus depending on the way the campaign went? Was that a possibility?

0: how the campaign went.
1: Were there any circumstances in which you would have received a bonus?
0: Yes, there was.
1: What were those circumstances?
0: That Joe Biden would have been re-elected president of the United States.
1: What was the bonus of Ben?
0: I believe it would have been $4 million.
1: In addition to the $4 million that you were already paid?
0: Yes.
2: I think he said $12 million for a total of $16 million. He was getting paid $4 million for 1 year's worth of work, and Joe Biden personally approved that. That money, that figure, doesn't sound like a legitimate or non-criminal figure to me, Roger. Is it?
3: It's extraordinary. I mean, look, I have worked in 13 national presidential campaigns. I've worked in over 700 campaigns at the state and federal level. I mean, normally speaking, a political consultant gets a flat monthly fee. Sometimes they get a negotiated percentage of the media commissions, which is always far less than the standard 15%. I've never been comfortable with that because, well, you never want your client to think that you are advocating, say, buying broadcast TV or terrestrial radio because you're profiting from it. You recommend it because it's efficient, because you can use it to target the voters you're trying to reach. So you don't want your client to think, well, he's advocating that I buy, WABC radio because it has great reach. You're advocating that because it has great reach, not because you're getting a commission on the buy. So those numbers are extraordinary. I've never made that kind of money in any campaign I've ever worked on. That sounds like highway robbery to me.
2: Yeah, and well, what I suspect, though, also, he's very, very close to Joe Biden, has been with him since the 1980s. This whole idea of, 10% for the big guy, double dealing, that money was all going to be Mike Donilon's, is kind of preposterous. Joe Biden would only approve that kind of money if some were coming to him. Now, I do not have evidence of that other than common sense. Common sense. What do you make of Hunter Biden being on all these podcasts all over the place, just making a spectacle out of himself and claiming victimhood?
3: Yes, it's extraordinary. Yesterday on my show, I interviewed Garrett Ziegler at Marco Polo. You can find him at marcopolo.org. He knows more about Hunter Biden's laptop. You can download the annotated, footnoted contents of the laptop by going to BidenReport.com, I believe. Garrett analyzed Tucker Carlson, who's a friend of mine, but he analyzed Tucker Carlson's interview with Hunter Biden. I think he clocked 100 flat-out lies in the first hour. Now, you don't know whether Hunter's told the same lies so many times as he believes it, or whether he's just willfully lying, but the rehabilitation tour that he's on is really extraordinary. And then the great Miranda Devine, terrific investigative reporter with the New York Post, revealed about a week ago that they're back to spinning this idea that somehow Mayor Rudy Giuliani and Roger Stone and my personal attorney, Tyler Nixon, who is a descendant, a distant cousin of the great Richard Nixon, Hunter's psychiatrist, Keith Albo, was somehow involved in the illicit fabrication or transmittal of Hunter Biden's laptop, all of which is completely false. Everything I know about Hunter Biden's laptop, I read in the New York Post, first time I read it. Those documents, that evidence never passed through my hands. It is a blockbuster story, but as you know, as we now know from the Round River investigation by the FBI, which is a total fraud, was an effort to block the truth from the American people. They used that claim that Hunter Biden's laptop was Russian disinformation, which it clearly was not, to cow the major social media platforms and many in the mainstream media from covering what was a legitimate story. Polls taken after the election showed us that as many as 17% of the voters said they would have voted differently in 2020 if they had known about Hunter's laptop, or that it was, in fact, 100% real, authentic, not fabricated, not altered in any way. So I think Garrett Ziegler and the folks at MarcoPolo.org have done an extraordinary job of educating the American people. And once again, as we saw in Crossfire Hurricane, as we saw in Arctic Frost, as we saw in Round River, they were using the full authority of the United States government to play politics, which is not supposed to be allowed. That's not what the intelligence agencies are for, but they're busted. The question, Greg, is will anyone be held responsible for this violation of the Constitution and the law? They targeted Donald Trump. They tried to keep him off the ballot. They tried to send him to prison. They tried to impoverish him. All of it based on a lie. Even today, I see people insisting, oh, well, sure, there's proof of Russian collusion. Donald Trump's campaign manager, Paul Manafort, shared polling data with a man named Konstantin Kilimnik, who was a Russian intelligence asset. There's only one problem with that. Konstantin Kilimnik was a U.S. intelligence asset, not a Russian intelligence asset. The independent investigative journalist Matt Taibbi has proven that beyond a shadow of a doubt. So that's the one thread they keep hanging on. Oh, no, we proved that Trump's campaign manager shared polling data with a Russian asset. The problem was the Trump campaign didn't even have proprietary polling data at that juncture. So any information Manafort might have shared with Kilimnik would have been public information, something you could find anywhere on the internet.
2: It's amazing what they did. And, you know, it never stopped the fake news before. Some of it gets a little bit hard to understand, a little bit, you know, the Ukrainian names and everything like that. But they feasted on Watergate, which I think to regular people listening to Watergate, you couldn't really understand it. It was all over the place. Iran-Contra, any Republican scandal, anything they can turn into a scandal, isn't necessarily the most comprehensible thing. And this is actually pretty comprehensible. You can actually figure this one out, but it's going nowhere. Is there a statute of limitations on treason? Is there a statute of limitations on waging a coup or, you know, just trying to sabotage an incoming administration?
3: There's no statute of limitations on seditious conspiracy, and that's what I think you have here. It begins in as late as July of 2016 is where it starts, but it takes you all the way through the Russian collusion hoax, which was indeed a hoax, to totally fraudulent impeachment attempts. All of the declassified documents proving this were released by the courageous Tulsi Gabbard proving all of this. So it is not disputable at this point. The question is, will anyone be held accountable? I'm happy with the confirmation of Todd Blanche as the attorney general. I'm happy that Joe DiGenova, an experienced prosecutor, has been added to the Southern Florida task force, because this continuing seditious conspiracy may have begun in Washington, but it ends at Mar-a-Lago. It ends in Florida, giving jurisdiction to the Southern District of Florida, where I think you might get a fair judge and a fair trial and a fair grand jury. So I'm hopeful that somebody will be held responsible. This is not about retaliation and revenge. This is about accountability and justice. These people violated the law and the Constitution. I'm talking about Barack Obama himself, of course, but also Joe Biden, the CIA director, John Brennan, the FBI director, James Comey, the National Security Advisor, Susan Rice, the director of National Intelligence at the time, General James Clapper, who then moves on to teach ethics at Vermont College, as well as getting a very lucrative deal as an analyst for CNN. Will any of these people be held responsible? They tried to destroy Donald Trump and his family. They tried to destroy General Flynn. They tried to destroy me. They tried to destroy Carter Page, George Papadopoulos, Paul Manafort himself. These people violated the law. I'm praying to this day that somebody will be held responsible.
2: It will. They try to destroy you, huh? How did that turn out? You are indomitable. You can't be stopped, Roger. And thank you so much. And the clothes are great. You can go to stonezone.com and just check it all out. Glorious clothes. And we appreciate it so much, Roger.
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2: 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I'm down 30. And I will be buying up the store before the end of the year. Thank you, Roger. We'll be right back.
4: 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The following is a paid commercial announcement.
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9: November 17th, 1968, with the New York Jets leading the Oakland Raiders in a crucial and exciting AFL game, NBC TV decides to cut away from the game to air the movie Heidi at 7 p.m. Eastern Time. That decision meant millions of Americans missed the Raiders' dramatic comeback win. The Heidi game is still considered one of the worst ever decisions in network TV history.
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12: The preceding may contain forward-looking statements which may not be realized.
13: Worldwide News Network update. I'm Bill Rakoff. 30 years after the shooting death of hip-hop legend Tupac Shakur, opening statements now underway in the trial of the man accused of orchestrating the drive-by. Here's News Nation's Alicia Nieves.
14: The rapper was gunned down on the Las Vegas Strip during his height of his career. Former gang leader Dwayne Davis is being accused of orchestrating the murder. For years, Davis allegedly bragged about his role in the killing, even wrote a book about it. Now Davis claims that his story was all a lie just to sell books. Prosecutors say this trial could last well over a month, and if convicted, he faces life in prison without parole.
13: There's no word yet on a cause of death for the actress Hayden Panettiere, who was found unresponsive at an apartment in Greenville, South Carolina yesterday. The star of the TV shows Nashville and Heroes was 36 years old. Markets are down across the board this hour with the Dow off 237 points. This is the Worldwide News Network.

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1: People outside trying to get in. A lot of people outside, but I just want to say a very special hello to New York and a very, very special hello, Long Island. I love you. I'm thrilled to be back in the state I love, and I do love it. I'm so proud of it, but it's going in bad direction. We got to change it around. We'll get Bruce in there. We'll change it around. We're going to change it around. You watch. He's going to do well, but to be with the hardworking Patriots of Nassau County, appreciate it. And we're especially grateful to be joined by the incredible men and women of Nassau County Police Department and a lot of other law enforcement. I've known them a long time. There's never any problems. I'll tell you, they're winners. They're just winners, pure and simple. And thanks as well to your brothers and sisters in New York's finest, the New York PD. We love our New York PD. And we're here today to celebrate the historic progress our administration is making together with law enforcement partners nationwide to restore law and order in America. Very simple. A very simple phrase, isn't it? And with these professionals, it's a very easy thing to do. You have to give them, you have to let them do their job. That's all there is. You won't have any problem. That includes right here on Long Island, where under the leadership of your county executive, a great person, a friend of mine for a long time, a great political leader, a great politician, but I don't want to say that negatively. He's a great politician.
2: They don't want.
3: Hey, what happened? 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I heard about this thing online. And they were like, it's a Nazi rally. It's a Nazi rally. It is a rally of love. It is a rally of pro-law enforcement, pro-liberty, pro-America. And the way it's characterized, it's an amazing thing. If you've ever, and anybody can relate to this, anybody who's ever been in the news. Now, not everybody's been in the news, but maybe you know something about a subject or maybe somebody else you know, or an industry, or whatever it is. And anybody who's ever kind of been the subject of a news story is always struck by how wildly inaccurate the news actually is, how they miss everything. 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
7: I'm Bill Rakoff. The Supreme Court is once again declining to take up the president's appeal of a $5 million verdict in the E. Jean Carroll case.
8: The president's lawyers argued the justices should reconsider their earlier decision not to hear the case. The court declined, leaving in place a jury's 2023 finding that Trump sexually abused Carroll in a New York department store in the 1990s and later defamed her. Trump has denied Carroll's allegations. He already paid the $5 million judgment and is also asking the court to review a separate $83 million verdict. The justices have not yet acted on that appeal. Stacey Lynn, Worldwide News Network, Washington.
7: President Trump is threatening to bomb Oman, a U.S. ally, if it interferes in the battle with Iran over control of the Strait of Hormuz. News Nation's National Security Advisor, former Assistant Vice Chief of Staff of the Air Force, Lieutenant General Richard Newton, says the U.S. needs Oman.
9: This is not a time to really try to, you know, from a diplomatic standpoint, are these pronouncements are not helpful at all. What we need to be focusing on is, again, leadership, U.S. leadership in the region. We're demonstrating that by our strong military capability.
7: The 60-day memorandum of understanding between the U.S. and Iran expires today. Oil prices are up as a result. The president scaling back the U.S. participation in a joint military exercise with South Korea, saying it sends the wrong signal to North Korea. News Nation's Hannah Brandt.
10: President Trump has indicated this has something to do with the tension in the U.S. relationship with South Korea. He says he ordered Secretary Hegseth to substantially reduce these joint military exercises only because it's too late to fully cancel them. Now, these are drills that happen annually as part of strengthening the alliance between the U.S. and South Korea. And really, they're a show of readiness to take on regional threats, including those potentially from North Korea.
7: Opening statements are underway in the trial of the former street gang leader accused of masterminding the 1996 drive-by shooting of hip-hop star Tupac Shakur in Las Vegas. Michael Sanft is Dwayne Keefe D. Davis's attorney.
11: Now, what the state has just told you, what they believe to be the evidence of this case. But really, at the end of the day, you have to ask yourself if what they're saying is really true or fiction. That's
7: If convicted, Davis is facing life in prison. Actress Hayden Panettiere has died, found unresponsive yesterday in an apartment in Greenville, South Carolina.
12: Earlier this year, the 36-year-old Panettiere released a candid memoir, This Is Me, A Reckoning, where she opened up about her struggles with fame, addiction, and postpartum depression. In a statement, Panettiere's father called her an incredible light and a force of nature.
7: Our Cooper Lawrence reports that police do not suspect foul play. On Wall Street at this hour, the Dow is down 295 points, the S&P off 30, the NASDAQ down 74. 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
7: A police-involved shooting that left a man dead is under investigation. It happened around 4 p.m. Sunday in the Lower East Side of Manhattan.
13: Officers repeated multiple commands for the male to show his hands in an effort for him to drop the weapon. The male continued to advance towards the officers.
7: NYPD officials identify the man killed as 54-year-old Wee Chan and his 75-year-old father taken to the hospital for a laceration on his head. Police say the entire incident was captured on body-worn cameras. Amtrak is reopening an East River tunnel today that's been shut down for Superstorm Sandy-related repairs and that caused disruptions for daily riders. Amtrak says the more than a century-old tunnel has been modernized and rebuilt. The tunnel closure forced disruptions for New Jersey Transit and Long Island Railroad riders. Work expected to start on another Amtrak tunnel damaged by Sandy later this fall. That flight attendant you see pushing a beverage cart down the street in Manhattan isn't lost. That's Paul Venetto, who's been doing it every year to honor those who died in 9/11.
14: I made a promise to myself that I would make sure these crew members of these aircrafts were honored and recognized for their heroics. So I went and got four more beverage carts, and I designed each one for each airplane. So, and the pictures of the crew members are on each one of those aircrafts.
7: The retired flight attendant started in Boston and will wrap up at Ground Zero. He travels 220 miles through 60 cities and towns and is joined by airline crew members across much of the journey. Your forecast from the 77 WABC Weather Center. Sunny, humid this afternoon with a high of 82. Maybe a pop-up thunderstorm tonight, low 72, then sunshine on Tuesday with a high of 84. It's 78 and hazy outside our Midtown studios. 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I'm Bill Rakoff.
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15: I'm Dominic Carter. Mayor Mamdani had a week he'd probably like to forget.
16: Judge has temporarily issued a restraining order, temporarily halting the city's rollout to the new pied-à-terre tax after a group of homeowners sued the city.
15: That from Channel 5, the city appealed, with the mayor going after the attorney of the homeowners that filed the suit.
17: You know, there are a few things more certain in New York City than death, taxes, and Randy Mastro filing a lawsuit against this administration.
15: But then came this, the mayor's wife, a magnet for controversy.
18: NYPD says it will not send security with Mayor Mamdani's wife when she visits Syria and Lebanon next month. And the mayor now blaming his staff for the mixed messaging.
15: Meanwhile, AOC is eyeing a possible presidential run, distancing herself from her own woke past and dealing with matters of the heart. Multiple outlets report AOC and her long

0: and her longtime fiancé have ended their engagement. 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
1: Kids at a young age, beautiful, like, love that for you. 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
0: But White House officials like Stephen Miller say socialists like AOC can't run from their past and trying to stop President Trump.
2: Every school district where he's trying to stop racial discrimination, transgender ideology, the sexual abuse of our children, they're there defending the abusers.
0: And that was The Week in Politics. I'm Dominic Carter. 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
4: How do you make $4 million for 8 months' work? You work for Joe Biden and you become a good friend of his. Mike Donilon was with him in the 1980s. He was covering up for Joe Biden in 1987 when Joe wanted to buy a multi-million-dollar house. Mike Donilon was like, hey, Joe, you know, you really can't buy this house. How are you going to defend it? How is it going to look when you're doing an interview from your ballroom, which is right next door to the indoor swimming pool and indoor tennis court? You can't do it. For appearances purposes, you're going to have to wait. So Mike Donilon has been hanging around Joe Biden for a long, long, long time. And finally, it was payday. I don't think it was the only payday, but we now know that Mike Donilon got $4 million from Joe Biden for managing a campaign. And not even managing it, I'm sorry, advising it. Advising it. And we have it. If you're going to believe one damn thing in Jake Tapper's book, it's that Joe Biden personally approved a $4 million payment to his buddy for contributing, for advising on the campaign. That Mike Donilon, $4 million worth of advice? $4 million worth of advice? Nope. That is a crime. Hunter is all over the place. He's just asking for a federal investigation. I think he's got one. Biden not out of the woods just yet. Ooh. Now, a couple of other little things here. Somebody over the weekend said, you know, CNN should lose their broadcasting license. Now, actually, I don't think you need a broadcasting license to be on cable, right? Cable TV is like, I don't think it's federally monitored. I don't think that they have too much of a role in that. It's the broadcast versus cable. Cable is like, you know, it's kind of like Howard Stern. Remember, I mean, he was a terrestrial radio that was all regulated and monitored, and you couldn't say this, you couldn't say that. So he finally went to satellite. But I think cable is very similar to that. If you nobody really looks to cable TV anymore for the nudie channel, but back in the day, if you wanted to watch the nudie channel, like, cable TV was the place to go, right? Just ask the greatest pornographer in the world. Porno distribution center in the world, Marriott Hotel. Marriott, remember the adult movies and the movies? And they figured out they could just rip people off for the adult movies because very few people were going to, I don't think I paid for that. Oh, yes, you did, sir. At 2:30 this morning, you rented Boob City or whatever it would be. So how the hell did I get into talking about that? Ah, yes, cable. You can basically say whatever you want on cable and do whatever you want. You can even have the nudie channel, and you can even lie like crazy to the American people. Here's one of their rank-and-file reporters, a guy named Gary Tuchman, T-U-C-H-M-A-N-N, in the heart of the pandemic, shaming this regular guy who doesn't want to take the vaccine. I wish I were. Sometimes, I mean, I took that vaccine. Every time I get sick, I'm like, is that the vaccine? And one thing I did not do, though, I didn't have my picture taken or any of that nonsense. I didn't do any of that. What do I know from the vaccine? My opinion was nothing, right? I did it because my wife said do it, and she had a little bit more biological education than I did. But I think we all regret taking it. Anyway, listen to this guy stick up for himself and the treatment he gets from CNN. So maybe Adam Carolla is right. Maybe there's something we can do to this CNN fake news operation. Go ahead.

0: Well, you know, I think it's a family decision, and we should respect, like everybody's privacy.
1: It is a family decision, but it makes everyone safer because so many people have gotten the vaccinations. Tens of thousands of people are not dying
0: There's
1: now.
0: a lot of people who get the vaccine and is dying right
1: Nah,
0: now.
1: that's not true.
0: So, no, it is true.
1: No, it's not true.
0: Fox News says the truth.
1: Fox News says it's true, but that's definitely not true. It's false. That's the problem.
0: Fox News is the one that you can get,
1: Now,
0: more.
1: let me just tell you, sir. The greatest scientists in the world know that this vaccine is saving lives. So my question for you
0: Fauci is not the best scientist in the world.
1: Well,
0: That's just one opinion, That's
1: you're hearing bad information, sir. But with all due respect, I wish you good health.
0: Thank you so much. Same to you. Have a great day.
1: Thank you.
2: Gary Tuchman, Dr. Gary Tuchman. He's the greatest scientist in the world, Dr. Fauci. Good for that guy. Good for that guy. And now we have all this stuff, and we have it in Fauci's own writings, his own text message, that damn vaccine could cause birth defects and miscarriage in children if taken while pregnant. It's crazy. It's crazy. Talk about mass hysteria. Talk about mass hysteria. Now, having said that, this is one of the problems with fake news. They're so dominant media. They cancel themselves because even when they have information that may have a basis, it's very easy for us who have been burned by them to say, well, that's just fake news. The New York Times canceled themselves. Even when they have a legit story, it's not legitimate because they disgrace themselves. Now, I would like to do a little sampling of the flavor that's out there regarding the USS Abraham Lincoln, an aircraft carrier. One of my proudest accomplishments in life, to be honest, was landing on aircraft carriers. I did it about 150 times, if you add it all up. I did it on the USS America, the USS Eisenhower, the USS Peleliu, the USS Bonhomme Richard, the USS Tarawa, and a couple other ships that I think I can't remember. And ship life was ship life. It wasn't the greatest. Also wasn't the worst, in part because this is 30 years ago. I never went out there for that long. I don't think we were ever out there even for more than 30 days. 30 days, you start seeing things. Okay, that's why they do these rotations. You can't have guys on a ship for 240 days. You realize a lot of people on ship, they never even see the outdoors. They never even get to see the outdoors. All right, are you ready for this? So it's somewhere in the middle between all-out chaos and this is no problem whatsoever. Exeth and the rest. Okay, are you ready? Okay, let's try. It's fake, but every now and then, a little bit of reality seeps through. Go ahead.
3: What was your reaction today? What was your reaction today to President Trump saying that, in fact, he didn't think the USS Lincoln's deployment has been, quote, long enough?
4: Oh, my God. I don't think the man thinks before he talks. And I was really hoping that at some point there would be a redemption. Try to redeem yourself at least a little bit with everything that you do and everything that you say, and try to redeem yourself. Have some sympathy, some empathy, take some accountability for what's going on with your military, your ships, and your war. It's infuriating. I mean, we heard what Hegseth said yesterday, what the president is saying today. It's infuriating, essentially saying that families are lying and service members are lying, even though the proof is right here on my phone. It is not fabricated. Nobody is lying. Everybody it's infuriating that they're not taking accountability and not having any sort of sympathy for our service members that they claim to scream and shout that they support when it's politically, sound for them to use support our troops. Until our troops need support. And now suddenly everyone's lying, and it's a fabrication, and it's a misrepresentation. It's infuriating. And I so badly would love to plaster my face and blow the whistle so loud on social media with my name and be like, this is real. We are real people. Those are real people on that ship. This is actually happening. But unfortunately, I have to protect my husband's career. He's making a career out of this, or he was. I'm not sure what he's going to do when he gets back, or what his plan is going to be after this.
3: Thank you so much for your time and for your family sacrifice and, of course, for your husband's service.
4: Thank you.
2: So where am I on this? There are 5,000 people on that ship. That's like a 5,000-person community, city, small city. And, you know, kind of like the 9/11 families, you can find people to say opposite things across the board. I remember this vividly in 2004, and they were kind of trying to exploit 9/11 families, and some they would get to say, oh, President Bush needs to be reelected. Some they would get to say President Bush needs to be defeated, you know. And it's a little bit of a trick and a influence operation on all of us, because it's designed to shut us up, right? Like, oh, I can't question a family member. I can't question this person. I can't question somebody with military or law enforcement credentials, right? That doesn't work anymore. It shouldn't work. It still does, and they still, that's why they do it. But this woman doesn't speak for the Abraham Lincoln. I don't know what the hell's happening on that ship, but I do know that it's been at sea way too long, all right? And that's not the, see, I'm not prepared to believe every horror story that's coming off that ship. And there are these stories about food, stories about plumbing, stories about water that are kind of disturbing, right? And disturbing about the mental health. And these things may be true. They may be exaggerated. They may be totally flat out wrong. You know, Hegseth said that this has been completely misrepresented. Well, then start representing. The CENTCOM commander, a guy named Admiral Cooper, says the Lincoln has one of the lowest numbers of mental health cases among the 11 carriers that are out there. I hope that's true. And I will point out that there were mental health cases all the way back in the 90s when I was on ship. Somebody jumped overboard. We knew that they weren't committing suicide, but like officially that's how it was regarded. So you had to get the person off the ship immediately. Yeah, she was a bit of a weirdo. Felt sorry for her. Just jumped off the damn ship at lunchtime. We're only like 10 miles off of San Diego. She wasn't going anywhere. But I'm going to put all that stuff aside because there is one little fact, all right, that I don't think anyone is really disputing. 240 consecutive days at sea. That's 8 months without a break. So some context here. Aircraft carriers generally pull into port every 30 to 45 days. Okay, and that's been the situation for a long time, a very long time. They're not a vacation package provided by the Navy. That's for replenishment. That is for maintenance. That is for repairs. And yes, crew rest. That is part of the system. And that's how this modern Navy and modern navies are supposed to operate. 30 days straight, 45 days straight. Maybe circumstances dictate longer, but the Abraham Lincoln is now 240 consecutive days. And now I'm hearing a very strange argument from some of my MAGA brethren. Oh, come on. They're sailors. This is what they signed up for. What about those guys during World War II? You know what they went through? The greatest generation would laugh at these guys, and we've gone too soft. No, that's not true. And that's a dodge. That is a dodge. Pentagon leadership ought to be embarrassed when its defenders have to resort to that. Now, I'm not asking, can an American soldier remain at sea for 240 days? Yeah. But American soldiers and sailors do all kinds of extraordinary things. American soldiers, sailors, Marines can sleep in a hole in the ground. They can march until their feet bleed. Pilots can fly all the way around the world and back, right, without landing. Special operations, they're famous for dealing without sleep. The United States military asks human beings to do unimaginably difficult things. And that is not the question. The question is, why is it necessary? Why is this necessary? Why do the most powerful military on Earth have to keep 5,000 Americans aboard one aircraft carrier at sea for more than 240 consecutive days? And telling me that somebody had to endure worse at Iwo Jima in 1945 does not answer that. All right? That's not. Once you start thinking about this argument, it gets ridiculous. You know what else these guys in World War II did not have? They did not have body armor. They did not have GPS. They did not have satellite communication. Modern trauma medicine, firefighting systems, ejection seats, radar. They had all this stuff. Should we just get rid of that too? You want to get rid of all that? I mean, after all, the greatest generation didn't need any of that stuff. That's an idiotic kind of comparison. We learn, we improve, and we become better at taking care of the people that we ask to defend us. And that is progress. And right now, all right, we're talking about this aircraft carrier, and it's the progress that we have built over the past 80 years is now being talked about as a weakness. It is insane. I know most people aren't going to get it, but this is no way you would run your business, that you would, any employer you ever had would have treated you. And it is a failure at the Pentagon level. This does not go up to President Trump. He had reason to believe that the Navy, with all of its admirals, with all of its departments, with all of its commands, would have not let this happen. They failed him. We'll be right back.
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10: Your body might have a secret winter mode switch. Turns out your biological clock isn't one size fits all. It swaps gears with seasons. According to a study from Washington State University, researchers found fruit flies produce a special winter version of a key clock gene that slows activity and pauses reproduction until conditions improve. Scientists say the discovery could shape future pest control and even shed light on seasonal conditions like seasonal affective disorder in humans. So next time you're hibernating on the couch in January, it turns out that's just your biological clock changing gear. A new study from the University of California, Irvine, published in Current Obesity Reports, suggests that a father's health before conception may influence a child's future risk of obesity. Tip of the day, step outside and kick off your shoes and spend a few minutes barefoot on the grass or sand. Your health matters. I'm Yana Derulis for the Worldwide News Network.
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15: Time for your late lunch update now. Middle East tensions are back on the agenda on Wall Street, as is nervousness ahead of retail sales earnings this week from the likes of Home Depot, TJ Maxx, Target and Walmart. Dow, NASDAQ and S&P all in the red. Stocks at the NASDAQ were lifted for a while this lunchtime by California AI software company Anthropic, which says its preliminary second quarter earnings revenue jumped 14-fold to over $11.5 billion. Meta Platforms off to federal court tomorrow to defend accusations from a group of state attorneys general that it designed its media platform to hook in children. Snap Inc. tumbled ahead of that court case too, despite strong earnings earlier this month. And Alphabet is moving ahead with a multi-billion dollar bond sale in Australia. It's first there. And that's your Wall Street update. John Terrett, Worldwide News Network.
16: This is The Cohen Confidential. 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
17: Remember that kid on the fifth grade playground? You know, the one who simply could not lose? Beat him fair and square, and suddenly, there's a new rule. Heads he wins, tails you lose. That playground mentality didn't stay on the blacktop. It moved straight into Washington, and now they're coming for the Supreme Court. Proposals to expand the court from 9 to 13 justices, they're not just constitutional principle. It's political scorekeeping in a legal costume because they hated the outcome. But Washington's political class forgets one fundamental truth. The pendulum swings. Power changes hands. The procedural weapon you deploy today becomes the blade pointed back at you tomorrow. You don't get to flip over the table when you lose. Destroying the rules on the playground ruins recess. Destroying them in Washington ruins the republic. Cut through the propaganda, because when you know, you know. I'm Michael Cohen.
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2: 800-848-9222. 800-848-9222. Let's see here. We'll try. What? What? Let's try Greg. How are you?
19: Good, Greg. Mr. Positive. How are you?
2: Oh, sir? Would you knock it off with that stuff? You and your Cuomo. You and Cuomo, right? He's a great man. Is that you?
19: Yes, it is.
2: All right. I'm going to let you go back to the Cuomo show. I'm going to have to let you go back to the Cuomo show. Didn't I tell you to not call back as often as you've been calling it back? What in the hell do you like about that Chris Cuomo character anyway? All right? The guy is high as a kite. Have you figured that out yet?
19: Oh, Gregory, no. Come on.
2: He is high and dumb. All right? So, look, I mean, you gotta straighten out. And he's been wrong on absolutely everything. All right? Hey, I'm all about positivity, all right? But I'm also about realism, all right? I'm also about not being a chump, all right? Oh, wow, he's a great guy. Why? I've done so much for that family. So much for that family. Getting them out of one jam after the next. They're a bunch of selfish takers. Takers, I tell you, takers, and don't be another chump to fall for it. All right? Remember what I said. Nate, what is it?
19: Do you think that the fringe, the extremists on each side of the political parties, the Republicans and Democrats, are they defining the parties per se?
2: On the left, yes. I don't know if you said the right, no, but there is no far right, quite frankly. I'm as mag as they come, and it's straight down the middle American. But on the left, very much so.
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26: A children's ride modeled after the Titanic is causing some controversy in England. Gravelly Fruit Farm in the town of Hitchin built a huge slide that looks like the Titanic sinking into the ground. The tickets, which cost $3, read Boarding Pass for Titanic, entitles you to three wrecks, or three turns down the slide. When some parents complained the ride was distasteful and comparable to a 9/11 Twin Towers-themed ride, the farm changed its name, for a while. But the farm's owner says many more people urged him to change it back to Titanic, and not to cave to what they called the Woke Brigade, so he did. Michael Wallace, Worldwide News Network.
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26: 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The song If I Sing You a Love Song played as her coffin was carried in as family and friends gathered for her funeral. Bill Rakoff, Worldwide News Network, New York.
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2: Well, all kinds of new documents on Eric Swalwell from the FBI, and boy, oh boy, this guy has he was cavorting with communists, and there's a possibility that some of this he was victimized. I have to say it. I mean, if they targeted you and they send good-looking girls your way, you know, would that be your first reaction? Get away from me, you communists. I don't know about that. I don't know if that's how it would all go down. Let's see here. Just the News, John Solomon. The FBI developed evidence that a Chinese woman with direct ties to that country's intelligence service had potentially compromised a Democrat congressman from California with sex, foreign interns, and illicit donations while she was being recruited to become a bureau informant a decade ago, according to bombshell memos that exposed another threat to America's political system from Beijing. The files chronicling the relationship between Eric Swalwell and the Chinese national Fang Fang, also known by her English name, which is Christina, declassified by President Trump, released today by the government White House Transparency Task Force as part of a broader effort to unmask foreign threats to U.S. political system and election systems. They show the FBI opened a predicated investigation, which is a formal law enforcement inquiry backed by a factual basis or allegation that indicates a crime or national security threat already exists. Now, I'm already suspicious of the FBI because the more it looks to me, the FBI has been operating as some sort of secret police that they want to hold. They want to have something on politicians, that they want to own the politicians more than China, more than Russia. Or perhaps the FBI's motives are very much in sync with these foreign countries. Let's see here. Unlike unpredicated assessments, a predication. Yeah, I know. I know all about predication. You don't have to have that. The FBI initially wanted to investigate the congressman for a bribery scheme in which he exchanged donations from Fang for her, planting interns in his office, but eventually decided to narrow the case to seek criminal charges only against Fang for making illegal donations to the California Democrat through conduits. Swalwell admitted to having sex with Fang, his staff placing Fang's interns in Congress, and not having a strong enough campaign finance system to detect the straw donations she allegedly passed through U.S. citizen conduits. The question is, did he know that she was a Chinese spy? I have not seen evidence of that. People have sex. All right. Yes. Shocking. I'm looking out the window right now. I see cars. I see people. I see everything I see. Right. Either even the bridge I'm looking at that was created by people. People were the creation of sex acts. All right. I'm getting a little bit. OK, I get it. Fang Fang. Funny name. Yeah, I know. Right. Fang Fang. It sounds ridiculous. Oh, Eric Swalwell had sex with Fang Fang. Okay, now what? Because, you know, they put this through, they put us through this too. Stormy Daniels. Now, President Trump beat him to it. Horseface. He called her horseface. How could he call her horseface? The question no longer was, is President Trump having sex with Stormy Daniels? It is, well, how could he call her horseface? And also, President Trump calling her horseface kind of undermine the idea that he would be having sex with somebody he found to have a horse-like face. Well, of course, you know, the horse, the face being rather horse-like. The Justice Department declined to prosecute Fang despite strong evidence of the illicit donations. The early steps in the investigation were overseen in part by the controversial prosecutor Jack Smith. All right, isn't this guy kind of done? Aren't we kind of finished with him yet now? Swalwell threatened to sue the FBI. Oh, you can really judge these guys by their lawyers. Norm Eisen was his lawyer. I don't know. I don't know where this goes. FBI agents on the case authored a memo on March 9th, 2015, requesting approval for a confidential human source to make a bona fide campaign contribution in order to further the probe. The FBI authored a memo on March 19th requesting that the confidential human source make a campaign contribution. That request was approved. But the problem with the campaign contribution is it's illegal, and they want to, what, test the systems of Eric Swalwell being able to... This is bad stuff, folks. I can't stand the FBI. Fang invited another individual with whom she had a financial relationship to a fundraiser for Swalwell, according to an FBI 302 from June of 2015, memorializing an interview with the individual. The individual claimed Fang told him he just needed to bring his checkbook and that Fang would reimburse him for his donation. So they're trying to get the goods on Swalwell, and they're also trying to get the goods on Swalwell. Two people are. China, and it looks to me like the FBI. This dopey nowhere congressman from Florida. You know, even my enemies deserve, I think, a modicum of fairness. This is crazy stuff. And I don't think it's going in the direction that John Solomon, who is one of the great guys out there, thinks it's going. This implicates the FBI as much as it implicates Swalwell, even more so. Why would they want this? What is this all about? There's genuine crime. Why are they messing around with confidential human sources, encouraging them to make contributions? You know, it's only the FBI. I have never heard of the NYPD or the LAPD or the Dallas PD or the state troopers of New York State or anybody else opening politically sensitive yet questionable investigations. They're out for themselves. Who the hell is Rusty Thumbs? Rusty Thumbs, RT, in San Francisco. Current investigation indicated Rusty Thumbs' parents are intelligence officers, in addition to Rusty Thumb personally having affiliations. This is all entrapment. It goes on like this for pages and pages and pages. You get him committing a crime, fine, bust him. How can you spend this many resources, all this stuff? These documents now, I'm just going back to 2013, also known as 13 years ago. What am I supposed to do with that at this point? Do you know? I really don't know. It's not right. I can't stand Swalwell, but this isn't. He's already been ruined. He's already out of politics forever. After all, he invited a girl to meet him at a hotel. He invited an adult woman to meet him at a hotel. I don't know if it was the hotel room. I don't know if it was the hotel bar. I don't know if it was the hotel lobby. I don't know if it was the hotel gym. I don't know if it was in front of the hotel, behind the hotel, near the hotel. But neither do you, and neither does CBS News, who led their evening news broadcast that an adult woman was invited by Eric Swalwell. And I just found this out. You ready? He was single at the time. He was single at the time. We can't have our lawmakers acting like this, huh? We can't have our lawmakers having sex. I mean, what would that do to public confidence? Yes, Louis, how are you?
3: Long time no speak. How are you?
2: Good.
3: You know, I haven't called in because I just don't have the tongue for it anymore with what's going on. But I just wanted to say to you, please.
2: Listen to you. You're all frustrated by everything. I can tell already. Number one, you're totally retired, right? You get money every single month no matter what. Good for you, by the way. That's good. That's your right. That's what you signed up for. And you're on the beach right now, aren't you?
3: Yeah, well, you know that.
2: I haven't heard from you in 3 years, and I know you're on the beach. You got life. You got it made, man. You got it totally made. But as I recall, you were very worked up. Hey, look, I'm worked up about our country as well. So what is it? What is it, buddy?
3: Well, one thing first. If you get a chance, please put those interludes with your beautiful children on the air, because that's the only thing that makes me feel really good. And with that said, I just wanted to say to you, I'm very disgusted with the crime stats, and extremely disgusted with them, because I don't believe they're true. And I don't know how we could get to the bottom of it. But to me, it's very troubling. How do you feel about that?
2: Well, what are you getting at? That the crime stats are artificially low, that they've been doctored, that they're cooking the books as they've been doing for a long time. Is that what you believe? Because I believe that. Right? Right.
3: Yes. Yes.
2: And there's no uncovering this. All we have are a bunch of 23-year-old people down there at City Hall, covering City Hall, who somehow, I don't understand what's wrong with them, but they're intimidated. They won't pursue their own stories. They're lazy. All they want to do is scroll social media. You know, let's face it, President Trump kind of sucks all the air out the room, right? The entire political conversation seems to be about him and how does it relate to him. And I love the guy, but we don't have any real standouts in City Hall covering that stuff anymore. Nobody wants to go out and do anything anymore. You know, we got Nick Shirley, who's amazing. We got a few others. It's a hard nut to crack, right? Because the government has access to this stuff. The government, you know, the government is doing a great job. Just ask the government. Just ask city government. So I don't know. And actually, now that you ask me, it reminds me there's got to be a way. And I remember there was this guy, Dermot Shea, who was very much, we believe, involved in massaging the numbers, right? Oh, this felony can be a misdemeanor. This misdemeanor can be an administrative offense. This can all go away. Oh, that man shot and killed, right, in his laying there. Well, maybe it was a suicide. Well, what about the gun? Well, maybe somebody came upon the body and stole the gun. So let's put a big question mark in that one. And we'll put it in a special file. All these tricks have been going on. De Blasio, big time. Adams, to a lesser extent, because Adams is just a goofball. He was. The more I hear about that guy, the more I learn about that guy. I always knew. So, yeah, that's happening. I don't know. But one thing, you know, we know they're playing that game. You know it, right? Where are you? Coney Island? Are you in Coney Island right now?
3: I well, as we speak, I am in Brigantine, New Jersey.
2: All right. Well, I'm sure things are great there. Yeah. Anyway, it's a big problem, and nobody's on it. I got to figure out a way to crack that. Maybe I get my friend Nick Shirley involved. Maybe I get involved. The thing is, when I hang around the police department, it's a little bit conspicuous. You know what I mean? I appreciate it, pal. It's a good thing that we need to look at and get the real numbers, because that's a big story. And I don't know. There's no way that what's his commissioner's name? Tish? Jessica Tish? She doesn't know anything. Mandami knows even less. Thank you, pal. And we'll see about what I can do about those little girls. Thank you very much. I'm going to set that up. Nate, how are you? Is he there? What's he doing? I can hear you on the phone. Are you there? Ah, you creepy little guy. Let me try Fran. Fran, where are you?
4: Massapequa. What's up, my man Greg? How you doing, pal?
2: This guy, he's all kinds of different names. But you've been going with Fran for a while. How are you? What's on your mind?
4: I never go by a different name. Don't twist the truth.
2: I'm not twisting the truth. I'm saying the truth. I'm saying it out loud. What's on your mind?
4: What's on my mind? First of all, that Klubnik, the guy from CNN, what was his name? Tuckman? I was just happened to be watching a segment a few years ago. He was doing a New Year's Eve, right? From, I think, Florida or New Orleans.
2: Oh, yeah, next to the boat?
4: High heel shoe at midnight. And he was doing the reporting. It might have even been with his daughter. They both worked for CNN. You got to pull that up. So what a winner he is. Oh, my God. Forget it. But anyway, how come the people that in Trump's administration, how come they wind up doing time? The man that you had on, what a great segment. Did you know that his wife is deaf?
2: Roger Stone's wife?
4: Yes, sir. Did you know that?
2: No, I don't think that's... No, I guess I never heard that before. How do you know that?
4: From what I know, his wife is deaf. When they went to his house, the FBI or whoever, with guns drawn to arrest him and his wife, go into his house. He was petrified because his wife can't hear. So when they're saying, freeze, stop, don't move, don't, he was petrified. And I heard him talk about it in an interview once, and no one ever brings it up because you know why? The Republicans got no backbones. Our guys wind up in jail, and Slorwell get a little slap on the wrist, and the rest of them. It's they're all in it together, Mr. Kelly, and I think you're the only guy that can save New York, or Blakeman. Somebody's got to win, because thank God I'm in Nassau County, man. I would never want to live in Manhattan. Love you, brother.
2: See you later. Thanks. The backbone. You know, it says the system always wins. I don't know what the hell's going on there. You're not entirely wrong. And one way they get you in the swamp is through your kids, actually, you know, and the threat. There's a great lawyer by the name of Stefan Pazzatino. All he was a great lawyer representing a client, and they tried to take away his law license. They got him fired because he was friendly to Trump, And that lawfare, that's not gone away. This hideous sexualization of children, they're still chomping at the bit, aren't they? There's so much work to be done. President Trump is one man. And too often, too many are kind of content to watch him. Oh, wow, look at him on the left. Oh, look at him be crazy and brave and awesome. But too many of us are not following his lead. Whatever we can do in our own lives, in our own little domain, and you got to do it. You got to do it. You can't be afraid. Look at what he's not afraid of, right? I mean, he's this close, a millimeter to getting killed, and he still does it. God bless that man. Be right back.
28: Greg Kelly. And now it's time for the Cat's Corner.
5: I had a fascinating conversation with former Vice President Mike Pence, and he said something that caught my attention. He said,
6: "But I tell people, in some respects, I think Republicans have lost their way, but Democrats have lost their minds."
5: Now, that's quite a statement. Here's my view. Americans don't want extremes. The Democrats have always been moderate left. The Republicans has always been moderate right. But we were all Americans, and we all sat down, discussed things, and got things done for America. Americans want common sense. They want safer streets, affordable energy, good jobs, strong economy, and a government that works. We don't want men in women's bathrooms. We don't want women in men's bathrooms. Maybe it's time for both parties to stop listening to the loudest voices that are trying to change our way of life. We are all Americans. Maybe some of us have lost their way, but we have not lost our minds. Let's keep America great. Let's keep America the way we all grew up. God bless America. I'm John Catsimatidis, and that's the Cat's Corner.
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8: 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This is a rite of passage for me.
7: And if the internet is digging into Damon's life, it's not such a far leap to see what Ben Affleck was doing 5 years ago. 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
0: There was one time where we wanted one, but it's on the one of the pages. I want
1: my favorite one is the cardinal. Do you like my choice?
9: Yes, stop I for love a second. The cardinal.
2: Stop. We're going through a little book about a sticker book with birds. Kids love sticker books with birds. They just love them. There are two little babies there. There's my 4-year-old and my 6-year-old. Go ahead and pick that up if you would.
9: I did while I was gone. What did you do, honey?
1: We went to a sleepover.
9: Where?
1: And today for breakfast we had scrambled eggs, strawberries, an English muffin, and a hot chocolate.
9: Wow. Where did you have that?
1: My favorite cardinal.
9: What did you, tell me more about what you did, honey, when I was gone. What else did you do?
1: That's not meddling.
9: What kind of camp did you go to?
2: They went to martial arts camp, but hold on. Wait, martial arts. I try to get them to say, I don't remember what they said. Keep going. Yeah, they went to martial arts camp. They're learning Kung Fu and all kinds of cool stuff like that. they had their little white jackets on, little white robe. What the hell was that noise, by the way? I think they're working upstairs again. Little white robes. The belt is like a neutral color belt. Right. Damn it. There it goes again. Can't have a black belt. Can't have a green belt. Those are the ones that you need a lot of skill for. Right now, they're just kind of running around with these amazingly cute coats. I love them so much. Look, I got to tell you. So I'm going through this this stuff about Swalwell, FBI files on Swalwell. And I have to, you know, I can't look at FBI files on Trump and see a roadmap of FBI corruption in their thirst and ambition to get Trump. And I can't not look at these kind of through the same lens. You know, I'm thinking, well, maybe they're going after Swalwell so they can say, you see, we go after both sides, right? We go after both sides. And going after a Democrat like Swalwell, who especially in 2013 was pretty much a nobody. Nobody cared about Swalwell. Who cared from Swalwell? Nobody cared from Swalwell. So there's that. There's that. No, we have a secret police situation. And the guys who have been appointed to run that place, I'm very, very, well, I'm a little bit disappointed. I'm getting closer and closer to being able to talk about that out loud. Because, you know, what the FBI does? It seduces the people at the top. It seduces them with little mini badges and little guns and protective detail and all this stuff and the helicopters and the planes and I don't know what else they throw those that their way, but they suddenly become just devout protectors of the bureaucracy, which is exactly the way the bureaucracy wants it. It's a rotten situation. So, look, Swalwell's a rotten guy, but it looks like an even rottener FBI try to get him, all right? And when that happens, I defend my friends and I defend my enemies.
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26: I'm Bill Rakoff. Testimony is now underway in the trial of the former street gang leader who's accused of masterminding the 1996 drive-by shooting of hip star Tupac Shakur in Las Vegas. Binu Palal is the lead prosecutor.
15: Then 2.5 hours later, after Tupac and Shug engaged in the beating of Orlando Anderson, they are gunned down. Tupac is gunned down in a drive-by shooting from a white Cadillac. In an act of revenge.
26: Dwayne Keefe D. Davis faces life in prison if he's convicted. The 60-day deadline for ending the war with Iran has passed, but there's still no peace deal in sight. We get more from Worldwide News Network's Stacey Lynn in Washington.
16: One of Iran's demands involves control over the Strait of Hormuz, a critical international waterway that carried about a fifth of the world's traded oil and gas before the war. That's a non-starter for President Trump.
17: After we finish defeating Iran, which is being very badly defeated, pretty soon I'll be declaring the Hormuz Strait a territory of the United States.
16: The war is already putting pressure on U.S. missile defenses and driving up energy costs. Stacey Lynn, Worldwide News Network, Washington.
26: The prosecution has rested in the trial of Lindsay Clancy, the Massachusetts mom accused of killing her three young children in 2023. Legal analyst Lori Levinson says the defense probably won't put her on the stand.
18: In terms of how the defense will respond, since I do think the defense used the prosecution's witnesses to make many of their arguments, they may have a limited defense. And I certainly wouldn't expect that they would have to put Lindsay on the witness stand.
26: The trial has put the issue of postpartum depression and its treatment at the forefront of a national discussion. The president ordering this week's annual military exercises with South Korea to be scaled back. He warns they could send a signal that he says is totally inappropriate and hostile to North Korea. A lightning strike caused a huge fire today at the Explorer Pipeline Tank Farm in Glenpool, Oklahoma. Company officials say lightning struck a fuel tank at the facility, sparking a fire which spread to a second tank. There are no immediate reports of injuries. Wall Street a little overshadowed by Middle East tensions and concerns about retail store earnings later this week.
19: The big names in retail making the street anxious are Home Depot, TJ Maxx, Target, and Walmart. They'll be in focus Tuesday through Thursday. This afternoon, AI software startup Anthropic lifted the NASDAQ and most AI stocks a while by saying its second quarter earnings had risen 14-fold. And NVIDIA's providing more than $100 billion in funding so the OpenAI ChatGPT people can lease a sprawling energy center built by Japan's SoftBank in Ohio. John Terrett, Worldwide News Network.
26: This is the Worldwide News Network. New York City Congresswoman Alexandria Ocasio-Cortez could be gearing up to run for president ahead of the 2028 election. New Yorkers have differing opinions.
20: I think she's the whole package. She's young. She is open-minded.
22: If she got elected, oh, God, it would be chaos.
26: Some analysts suspect AOC, a Democrat, and Marco Rubio, a Republican, are taking an influencer-like approach to connect with audiences. New York City Mayor Mamdani is taking a week's vacation, not saying specifically where, but it's somewhere upstate. City Hall says he'll be back on Sunday, August 23rd, after spending time with his family. A statement says the mayor will still receive regular updates from senior staff. First Deputy Mayor Dean Fulahan will lead day-to-day operations until Mamdani gets back. The Bayonne Bees will take on Bridgewater, Massachusetts in the Little League World Series opener. The team has plenty of support. They beat the team from Connecticut this weekend 8-6.
23: We're just ready to take on the world.
24: People think of us as a small town in Hudson County, no real respect, so we always feel like we're the underdog. So that's where that kind of came from.
26: The Little League World Series begins this week and runs through the 30th in Williamsport, Pennsylvania. The Knicks were celebrating this weekend, but not for their championship win. Carl Anthony Towns married his fiancée, Jordan Woods, each adding a ring to their collection. The pair said their vows in front of a star-studded guest list, including Jalen and Ali Brunson, Timothy Chalamet and Kylie Jenner, and Haley and Justin Bieber. Your forecast from the 77 WABC Weather Center, sunny and humid this afternoon with a high of 82. Maybe a pop-up thunderstorm tonight down to 72 for the low, then sunshine tomorrow with a high of 84. It's 78 and hazy outside our Midtown studios. 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
29: Ignore me at your own peril. You know, when I warn you that the Democratic Party is burning itself to the ground from the inside, the left has an emotional meltdown in my comment section. But when their own mainstream bosses say the exact same thing, then suddenly it's gospel. Wisconsin. Far left radical Francesca Hung is tanking the Democrats' chance and outgoing Governor Tony Evers. is practically begging his own voters not to nominate her. Conservative PACs are literally cheering her on because she is an easy win for Republicans in November. Defund the police? Trashing Thanksgiving? Please keep it coming, folks. The radical left has complete control. Common sense is totally dead, and the establishment is panicking. I called it first, and when you know, you know. I'm Michael Cohen.
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0: Now, from New York City to the world, it's Dominic Carter.
1: And the number to reach me live this hour, 800-848-9222. The phone lines are open right now. Remember the name Emily Gallagher Cuckoo for Cocoa Puffs. She is the Brooklyn Socialist State Assemblywoman who literally held a news conference to declare that shoplifters have a right to shoplift because of their biological needs. Well, lady, all you're doing is setting the poor back even further. You're giving them another crutch, and I note with great interest, you were the only, happened to be the only white person, at least in the camera angle, that was there, camera angle, and all the other people behind you were black, African American. You are setting them back 100 years with your logic. You need to go somewhere and sit down. Dominic Carter here with you. We're also going to deal with the WNBA. I cannot believe they're still having a hard time telling you what a woman is. Luigi Mangione, no folk hero to me. I hope they bury him under the jail. But I'm starting with Trump and Republican candidate for governor Bruce Blakeman. Folks, I am very good at predictions. One of the best. I am telling you, I can't definitively say that Blakeman is going to win, but he's surging. He's definitely surging in Democrat New York. And I can give you the perspective of history, because I was there when Mario Cuomo was considered unbeatable. And this unknown state senator, state lawmaker from Peekskill came out of nowhere by the name of George Pataki. And when it was all said and done, Cuomo lost. And Pataki went on to several terms as a Republican as the governor of New York State. The same climate is around now. Do not sleep on Blakeman. He has the look, he has the sound, and he can get the job done. And he can go into minority communities. The president in town on Friday, tearing into Kathy Hochul, the incumbent, as he endorsed Blakeman.
2: She signed a law weakening the parole enforcement for convicted felons, really weakening it. She spent millions and millions of dollars providing taxpayer-funded lawyers to illegal aliens. If you weren't an illegal alien, you didn't get a lawyer. But if you were an illegal alien, you got lawyers, and they were very good. They were radical left lunatics, but they were very good, very effective. She's in favor of the sanctuary city. She thinks the sanctuary cities are wonderful, which are killing our country. And less than 3 months ago, Kathy Hochul signed a deadly and seditious new law making New York a so-called sanctuary state. So she took it from the city to the state. Meaning Kathy Hochul wants to release migrant criminals from jail and set them loose on innocent New Yorkers. All over, every street has people that are not supposed to be here. And the reason they left their country is a lot of bad reasons. You know, I know a lot of the leaders of these countries. They're very smart. More than smart, they're street smart, very street smart. And they don't want these people. So what they did is they sent them into the United States of America through the open border. And people like Kathy Hochul, they want to keep them in New York. We don't want to keep them in New York. We don't want them. We don't want to take a chance. Yeah, maybe they'll get better. You know what the chances are? About 2%. Maybe they'll get better. But Hochul and the radical left stand with the gang members, child predators, violent felons. We stand with hardworking New Yorkers. We stand with the great people of law enforcement.

0: And Hochul and Mayor Mondami.
1: Thank you for that, Mr. President. We see your telephone calls. And by the way, Emily Gallagher, you'll hear what she had to say coming up at the bottom of the hour. Cuckoo! But she's an elected official to show you how socialists have infiltrated our politics in elective office. And until the next election, there's not a darn thing that you can do about it. Andrew Cuomo appearing on Bill Maher's HBO show, taking a shot at Mamdani over the supermarket issue.
2: What do you think of his plan to help us with affordability? I mean, he's opening these city-run stores, grocery stores. I don't think they have one yet, but that's the plan, that will sell meat and bread and other items, I assume, for 30% below market rate. His quote was, the mayor said, "I look forward to the competition. May the most affordable grocery store win." Well, it's not competition if you're undercutting legitimate businessmen by 30%. I wonder who's going to win. But who's subsidizing that? Who's paying for that? I guess richer people, and that's the plan. But is it? You think it's workable? It never has before.
3: Of course not. Of course not. It's emblematic of this entire approach, right? It's all symbolic. They take a really serious issue, and food insecurity is a serious issue. And they offer this simplistic solution, bumper sticker solution, that's not going to make a damn bit of difference. His plan is first, five grocery stores in New York City, okay? For the entire city. Jesus Christ, five loaves of bread, two fish could only feed 5,000. You're not going to do 8 million people with five grocery stores.
1: And whether you like Cuomo or not, he might be the next mayor of New York City. We will see. He's clearly laying in the cut, waiting for his opportunity. And I would do exactly the same thing, because Mamdani is going to fall completely on his face, as he is doing. We're going to get to a number of topics. Luigi Mangione, put him under the jail. Also the WNBA. Why is it so hard? America, why is it so hard to define a woman? You have a private body part at birth. And I say this with love to my transgender friends. You don't get to go, oops, my bad. I want a different body part. I want a different private body part. And I don't want to be him. I want to be her. I don't want to be her. I want to be him. I don't want to be him or her. I want to be a cat. I want to be a canary. Come on, cut it out. This stuff is mental illness. Let's start with some of your telephone calls. Patrick, line one, New Jersey. What's on your mind, Patrick?
4: Hi, Dominic. I'm sorry I didn't speak to you, but I was in a car accident.
1: I have no idea what you're talking about, Patrick. Can we get to the point, please?
4: Yeah, sure. No. This is crazy. You get caught stealing, go to jail. This, you know, this has got to stop. And I don't see Mandati. I don't see Bernie Sanders giving up their money. But they want the millionaires to give up their money.
1: Of course
4: not. I mean, is this world going crazy? Or
1: yes. Yes. Yes.
4: Really?
1: Yeah, it seems that way. If you know what, Patrick, if we can't figure out if you have a vagina or a penis, we got a problem. You don't get to go, you know, I want the other part. You don't get to listen, whatever you want to do in the course of your bedroom, sexually, your orientation, that's on you. Do you, boo? Okay? But you don't get to come out into society and say, hey, I'm a 6'5 linebacker and I want to play in the WNBA. Give it a break. Give it an absolute break. Thank you for that call, Patrick. So, Carlos, let's skip to 5 and 9 right now, okay? So this is a WNBA official, a grown-ass woman, and listen to how she responds to the question.
5: I am not a biologist. How can I be expected to define what a woman is? If you think you know how to tell the difference between a man and woman, please speak up.
1: What? Please speak up on telling the difference between a man and a woman? Folks, this is right up there with Assemblywoman, the socialist, Emily Gallagher. She says, oh, biological needs, biological needs. Hey, Assemblywoman, let's have some real talk right now. You are setting black people back 100 years. You are telling them and Latinos and other poor people that it's okay to shoplift. It is not okay. It is not okay, and it's reckless and it's dangerous what you are doing. You are not helping people of color, nut job. You are setting them back 100 years. Now, on the issue of transgender and how does one define a woman? How does one define a woman? Charlemagne Tha God, right? Radio personality, TV, and so on. This is how he responds to the question.
6: I think this is ridiculous. I don't know why this is becoming a story again, and I cannot believe that people are falling for tricks like this right before the midterm elections.
7: That's what,
6: like, this is so dumb for Democrats to even be going back down this road having this conversation. And I hate when they conflate two things, because guess what? I don't know why Sophia Cunningham was asked this question, but if she's asked, should biological men play in the WNBA, the answer should be no. That should be the answer from everybody. Should biological people that were born men play in the WNBA? No. Full stop. Any other thing? There is no, whoa, so are you saying transgenders don't have a right to say, man, shut the f*** up. I ain't saying nothing like that. You asked me a specific question. Do transgenders belong in the WNBA if you're born a biological man? No.
1: I cannot believe this. So we're going to return, like peewee football. You got to show your birth certificate to show you you're not too old to play. So are we going to have to show birth certificates to show which sex we were born into? Are we going to have to say, put your private part on the table? Let me see. Let me see. And even if you put your private part on the table, it doesn't mean you were born with that. This is what this world is coming to. And with love for my transgender friends, you ought to be ashamed of yourself, because you are making the entire world cuckoo with your nonsense. Because you want us, if you're a man, you want us to look at you as a woman, and you want it to be seen as normal. I am sorry, friends. It is not normal. It is mental illness. When are we going to start telling the truth? Dominic Carter here with you. We are taking your telephone calls. Let's go to Reed, line one, Dallas, Texas. Reed, what's on your mind?
8: Hey, we're in a war against Iran that we're not doing well. We threw South Korea under the bus to Kim Jong-un today, and Trump is good friends with him. And the economy's a wreck, and you're talking about the WNBA. Don't you have anything better to do with your time?
1: Hey, Reed, I want to introduce you to somebody. It's called Mr. Click. Enjoy it. Cut him off. Dominic Carter here with you. On the Dominic Carter Show, we talk about the issues that I feel are relevant at this time. I could care less, Reed, what you want to talk about. Trump hater, you sound like a nut job. It is time for a break. We are coming right back.
9: 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Coming Friday, September 11th, WABC's Gala in Midtown Manhattan. 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
1: 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Imagine this. You're driving on the LIE when you notice a horse trotting down the service road. It happened Friday. This from News 12.
16: It's not every day we actually in the police department get to see a horse running down the service road.
17: They got the call around 4 p.m. In fact, they got lots of calls from people in the community trying to help.
16: The phone was ringing off the hook about the horse. Some of the most phone calls I've ever seen come into the village 911 center.
17: Officials closed down the road and were trying to blockade Nike with their cars when a professional came to the rescue.
18: I was in the right place at the right time.
17: Lisa Zimmerman has been working with horses for 30 years.
18: I grabbed a, truthfully, a bag of potato chips from my car, something to rustle and make a little noise. Got her attention and walked right over, and she was pretty easy to catch.
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20: We have about half an hour to go on the trading day on Monday afternoon. Middle East tensions overshadowing things. Oil is elevated. WTI, $84 a barrel. Brent, $90 a barrel. That's going to push up your gas prices, I'm afraid. That's going on, plus anxiousness ahead of serious retail store earnings this week from the likes of Home Depot, TJ Maxx, Target, who we call Target, and Walmart. Stocks at the NASDAQ were lifted for a while, though, by California AI software company Anthropic, which says its preliminary second quarter revenue jumped 14-fold. To over $11.5 billion. And certainly for a while, that lifted other AI stocks as well. Quick word about tomorrow. Meta Platforms heads to federal court to defend itself over allegations it designed its platforms to hook in children. And we get the first of those retail earnings from Home Depot. And with minutes to go until the close, that's your Wall Street update. John Terrett, Worldwide News Network.
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0: Now, from New York City to the world, it's Dominic Carter.
1: Most of what we saw were crimes of poverty. People who are stealing things like toothpaste. People who are stealing things like, you know, soap. And that means if you're stealing those things, you need them.
2: That is Assemblywoman, a socialist, Emily Gallagher of Brooklyn. Assemblywoman, it is reckless what you are doing. You are not helping black people. You are giving them a further crutch, yet another excuse for why some, not all, don't reach their full potential. Why would you do something like that and say this is okay? It's not okay. So can we come to your house and go steal your toothpaste and go inside where you live and steal your toothpaste and other amenities, whatever we may need, whenever we feel like it? Have you lost your mind? Carlos, you don't have to reach for the button. I'm not going to say something crazy yet. Have you absolutely lost your mind? Black people, Latino people, Asian Americans, the poor, you are setting them back 100 years with this ridiculous notion, this comment that it's okay to shoplift. Now, I won't do this on social media, on Twitter. Where is it? Some are calling her heavy in terms of weight. The word they use was whale. I'm not going to call her a whale. I'm not. That's a bit, you know, too personal. But I guess we could all use a diet, right? Especially you, Assemblywoman. I guess I did just say it. Let's go to Steve. Line 5, Saddle River. Steve, what's on your mind?
3: Hi, Dominic. But this lady that you just spoke to with the tattoos, the Assemblywoman that somehow connived her way into the idiots that voted her in, is a byproduct of our current country's behavior pattern, which is, as we talk about a lot, is leaning in this ridiculous direction of leftism, communism, socialism, whatever you want to call it. But I would advise you, Dominic, okay, the Revolutionary War was fought by a smaller percentage of people than you think. If 1 or 2% of our society says we've had enough, it's time to take over the government. I'm talking the right now, not the left. They could easily do it, and they will do it in desperation.
2: That's ridiculous. That's ridiculous, Steve. I don't even want to engage in that notion. Thank you for the call. Let's see here. Let's go to Jimmy Mineola. Jimmy, what's on your mind?
4: Hey, man. Hey, Dom. I want to give you a little change of pace, a refreshing call. I want to thank you. It was nice reconnecting with you last week. And I got to tell you a small little bright story. On Friday, listening to your show, when you were cutting to Mr. Trump's rally, about 30 minutes or so after you went off the air, you know where I was, at the Mineola pool, and an Osprey plane went by, and right behind it was Mr. Trump's helicopter flew right over Mineola pool. So I want to thank you for putting a bug in his ear and telling him for doing that.
2: Wow. Well, yeah, the president brought it. You know, the president brought it on behalf of Blakeman. It was very nice to meet you, Jimmy, and to meet your girlfriend. Very nice person. You're the man. It was so nice to connect with so many of you. Thank you so much, Jimmy, for the call. I'll give you the final word.
4: No, I just was going to tell you, actually, yeah, my girl was beaming over it, and she says, he keeps referring to me as your lady. Tell him my name is Lynn. I said, okay, I will. So
2: I'm going to be honest with you, Jimmy. I'm going to be completely honest with you. See, people don't understand that I meet so many people in the course of a day that it's almost impossible. Like, if you listen to some of the callers, they'll say, don't you remember you spoke to me? No, I don't remember. It's very hard to remember names. And so when I remember you, you know, tall, handsome guy, you know, I remember you. But so tell her, please don't take it personal. I just don't want to refer to her as your old lady because that got me in trouble. She didn't like that comment. And I guess I have to respect that. Jimmy, thank you for the call. We're going to take a break. And we are coming right back.
5: And now it's time for the Cat's Corner.
6: I had a fascinating conversation with former Vice President Mike Pence, and he said something that caught my attention. He said,
7: "But I tell people, in some respects, I think Republicans have lost their way, but Democrats have lost their minds."
6: Now, that's quite a statement. Here's my view. Americans don't want extremes. The Democrats have always been moderate left. The Republicans has always been moderate right. But we were all Americans, and we all sat down, discussed things, and got things done for America. Americans want common sense. They want safer streets, affordable energy, good jobs, strong economy, and a government that works. We don't want men in women's bathrooms. We don't want women in men's bathrooms. Maybe it's time for both parties to stop listening to the loudest voices that are trying to change our way of life. We are all Americans. Maybe some of us have lost their way, but we have not lost our minds. Let's keep America great. Let's keep America the way we all grew up. God bless America. I'm John Catsimatidis, and that's the Cat's Corner.
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0: And this is the Dominic Carter Show, 77 WABC, on this Monday afternoon. Mom Donnie is on vacation this week, but I am so sick of this attitude and approach that he articulated just the other day. Attack, attack, and again, attack against ICE. But hey, what about protecting America and Americans?
1: The consequences of the federal policy are life-threatening. I met a Haitian New Yorker on the subway platform in Bed-Stuy who burst into tears telling me about the anxiety that she was living with. This was right before she FaceTimed her husband, who's a middle school principal, so I could meet the whole family. I'm sure many of us on this stage and in this audience have seen the video of a Haitian man collapsing to the floor when he reckons with the fact that he has to leave this country to go back to Haiti. These are horrific decisions that are being made at the federal level.
0: Enjoy your vacation, pretty boy. Maybe you should stay exactly where you are. Meanwhile, listen to this socialist nut job excuse away bad behavior.
2: Most of what we saw were crimes of poverty. People who are stealing things like toothpaste. People who are stealing things like, you know, soap. And that means if you're stealing those things, you need them.
3: We are choosing to protect billion-dollar companies like CVS and Walgreens over the people who are struggling to get by.
0: It's real simple. No matter what she says, lock them up. And this is the Dominic Carter Show, 77 WABC.
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5: A Russian critic of the Ukraine war is going to prison.
6: A Russian court has sentenced opposition politician Lev Sloshberg to 11 years and 1 month for speaking out against the war. He's a senior member of the Obloko Party, the only official party that overtly opposes the war. He had reposted the front page of a British tabloid that featured an image of a bloodied woman next to Russian President Vladimir Putin with the headline, "Her Blood, His Hands." At his sentencing, Sloshberg said the entire country will shudder when it learns how many Russians have died in the war. Michael Wallace, Worldwide News Network.
5: The actress Hayden Panettiere has died. The star of the TV shows Nashville and Heroes was just 36. She was found in an apartment in Greenville, South Carolina, where police say they do not suspect foul play. No cause of death has been released. Panettiere had long battled depression and addiction and spoke openly of it. She would have turned 37 later this week. Bill Rakoff, Worldwide News Network, New York.

0: Now, from New York City to the world, it's Dominic Carter.
1: And we are back. I have to say a thank you was in order to Liz in Florida, who just recommended this song. If ever there was a time that it applies, it is now.

0: And so, to my friends in the transgender community, when it comes to your sexual orientation, oh wait, here's the best part. Here's the best part. Strong. Invincible. I'm not a woman. So, to my friends in the transgender community, I don't care what you do in your bedroom. If you want to be a woman, be a woman. If you want to be a cat, be a cat. If you want to be a man, be a man. But don't bring that silliness outside and expect for all of us to accept it as norm. It's not norm. Do you? But don't mess up the rest of us mentally. Looking at my Twitter at my ex, Jimmy Fontanez says, what is the definition of a woman? A biological female, exclamation point. It doesn't get simpler than that. And Jimmy is so correct. So just for a second, let's talk about Luigi Mangione. Oh, he's so cute. He's so fine. Put him under the jail. The police commissioner of New York City said it best.
1: And to those who idolize Luigi Mangione, I say this. Violence is not a cause. Murder is not a message. And a killer is certainly not a hero.
0: Did you hear that? A killer is not a hero. Listen to part of what the federal prosecutor had to say.
2: While the defendant pled guilty, our office does not have a plea agreement with him. Instead, he pled open, which means he pled guilty to all pending counts in the indictment. There are no accommodations or concessions, and we are free to seek the maximum penalty under the law.
0: And so what he did was he took the coward way out. He shot a man in the back, and he's looking at one day, being released from prison. And so by pleading out to the federal charge, he's hoping that the state can't come after him and that 20, 30 years down the road that he will get out of jail. I will repeat, the way that your admirers treated you, Mr. Mangione, we'll see if the inmates have the same affection for you, if not more. If you know what I'm trying to say. 800-848-9222. Christine, line 5, Staten Island. Christine, what's going on?
3: Hi, Dominic. You know, Charlie Kirk correctly identified that the cause to be concerned about, which has infiltrated our society, is the combined forces of the Islamist, the radical extremist, plus the wokeism. So I have a way that could be split in half and cleaved. And if that was done, everything would fall apart. And that way is to have the trans, and I know you're going to think this sounds ridiculous, but it happened in Arizona at Tempe Mosque, T-E-M-P-E, where Eric Austin, who identifies as a woman but looks very much like a man, converted to Islam, took a name, a different Islamic name, as Samaya Dawood, and infiltrated this Tempe Mosque in Arizona. He insisted in 2015 of sitting with the women in their women's prayer
0: okay,
3: section.
0: Christine, let's get to the point, because this is a long story. Let's get to the point. What are you saying?
3: Background, Dominic. The men objected. The men objected so much that he was banned from the mosque in 2015, that under the condition that he either attend dressed as a man or provide medical documentation to prove that he is anatomically female. So the way to split the agreements between the Islamist and the trans, at least among the politicians who prefer that this is the case, is to send trans people to pray in the women's sections of the mosque and challenge it.
0: Right, because but that only deals with it in the Muslim community. That doesn't deal with it in the broader community.
3: And Dami will be forced to go with one or the other side. He'll be damned if he do and damned if he don't.
0: Well, that's interesting. That's an interesting way of putting it. Christine, thank you for the wonderful call. Let's go here. Let's see what this guy has to say. Rodney in Brooklyn, line 1. What's on your mind, Rodney?
4: Yeah, what's up? It's your boy Rodney from Brooklyn.
0: Okay, we don't do that. Talk like a human and make your point. Go ahead.
4: Dominic, why you keep dogging my man Curtis every time you're on the mic? You know what I'm saying? Y'all that.
0: No, no, don't cut him off. Don't cut him off. Don't cut him off. Go ahead, fool.
4: I ain't cut off. I'm here on the mic.
0: No, you were cut off, dummy. You just didn't know it. They pulled down your audio, fool. You just didn't know it. So what's your point, clown?
4: Curtis be on them streets with the guardian angels, and you on the mic.
0: Okay, so what's your point for the last time?
4: You keep dogging my man Curtis. He a legend. He a legend.
0: Okay, okay. So nut job. First of all, I've known Mr. Sliwa for 30 years. Have you?
4: I know Curtis.
0: No. Answer my question, nut job. Have you known him for 30 years?
4: And Curtis knows me.
0: Okay. Meet Mr. Click, nut job. They were right. I shouldn't have taken your call. Guys, you were right. I'm wrong. An absolute nut job. I should not have taken his call. That's what you guys are there for, to assist me. And I didn't listen. Don't laugh, Carlos. You and Philippe said, don't take the call. Nut job. I take the call. Absolute. Don't laugh that hard. Don't laugh that hard. I take the call. Absolute nut job. Let's go to George. I'm not going to refer to you, George, the way you want to be referred here. Line four. What's on your mind, George?
5: President Trump used to watch the Ugly George show when he lived on Fifth Avenue in Manhattan. He's now linked to Ugly George.
0: Wait, George, what is the point you're trying to make, please?
5: He's using Ugly George to help him and Bruce Blakeman. Bruce Blakeman get elected governor, okay? And it's very interesting that he's linking to Ugly George, because a lot of people said, oh, that disgusting guy, he's terrible, he undresses women, that's awful. And yet Donald Trump is linking to me, okay?
0: He's linking to you personally, the president of the United States.
5: You can go to Ugly Plus
0: Cuckoo!
5: George.
0: Cuckoo! Cut him off. Let's go to George, line two, Pearl River. George, what's on your mind?
6: You scared me with that last call. It's not me. But I want to talk about the midterm elections. It's all about voting. As long as illegal people don't vote, it should be a clean sweep. Trump won by a landslide. We should win by a landslide. It's all about who gets to, if illegals vote, can that be a problem? As long as the right people vote, we should have no problem. Do you agree?
0: It's not going to be a problem. The Republicans are going to win the midterms, but we'll see what happens. George, thank you for the call. Let's go now to let's go to Mike in Virginia, line three. Mike, what's on your mind?
7: Oh, that was too funny, Dominic. Meet Mr. Click, dummy. Italian stunard means stupid. Unbelievable. Dominic, I saw the picture this weekend on Facebook of your granddaughter in the swimming pool, and I've seen many pictures of your family. Good stuff. You know, I like what you said, and I'm glad Donald Trump paid a visit to Nassau County, where I grew up, and Bruce Blakeman. Let's hope, you know, that's good things to come in the condition of our country, because we need to flip the script on everything. And if I was last week when I spoke to you, you re-ended the show. I've been to Davenport many times in Mineola. My two kids were born at that hospital. And you know what, Dominic? Keep doing what you're doing. And meet Mr. Click, some of you nut jobs. Oh,
0: thank you for the call, Mike. Thank you very much here. Let's see. Let's go to Jason, line two in Queens. Jason, what's on your mind?
8: I believe it's fair game for everyone to know where Mayor Mondami is vacationing upstate New York, if he is, because he doxed thousands of New Yorkers with this pied de terre Stalinist list. And I think it is fair that everybody knows where he is, because he's getting paid 24 hours a day, 7 days a week to be the mayor. So it is important that we know what he's up to.
0: But I don't get it, Jason. Why I you just laid it out, but why is it so important to you to know where the mayor's vacationing at?
8: Because I'm suspicious.
0: When you say you're suspicious, and remember, I'm not a conspiracy guy. When you say you're suspicious, what do you mean?
8: I want to know if he went away because he's having a mental breakdown, he's involved with drugs, I want to know who's in charge in New York City right now.
0: The first deputy mayor is. If the mayor announces vacation, you know he can't. The mayor can't just do something immediately. It requires planning. The police department has to get in place. I hear you, Jason, but I don't get it. But thank you. I respect what you're saying. Let's go to Eddie, line 4 in the Bronx. Eddie, what's on your mind?
9: Hi, Dominic. First time caller.
0: Wonderful. What's on your mind?
9: Okay. Listen, the argument I see, or the argument I hear all the time about female play and who's a female and what's not a female, the only thing they talk about all the time, am I a biologist? So how come you don't bring real biologists to explain the biology between men and women?
0: Because it's politics and Democrats want to pander to everyone. You know the answer to that, Eddie. You have the final word before I move on.
9: The spot. And then the biologist is a scientist. Scientists deal with logic.
0: No, but I saw a doctor, a GYN OBN doctor, testify before the Senate, and she refused to answer the question of what a man is and what a woman is. So I don't know. I mean, we have Supreme Court Justice Ketanji Jackson, I think that's her name, but she didn't answer the question. I don't get it how society wins by playing this horrible game. All we're doing is confusing children, and thank you for that call. But I'm still stuck on Emily Gallagher, the socialist state assemblywoman. One more time, Carlos, let's hear this, and we're going to go back to your telephone calls. This nut job. Now, how do you think you're helping people when you hold a news conference and most of the people standing behind you are black, and this is what you have to say?
10: Most of what we saw were crimes of poverty, people who are stealing things like toothpaste, people who are stealing things like, soap. And that means if you're stealing those things, you need them.
0: So if you're stealing these things, you need them. So they don't steal toothpaste and toothbrushes and other items to sell them. They don't steal them to sell them on eBay and all the other stuff. And what about all the other products that the drug stores have to lock up? And you know what, America? I got to be honest with you. You should be ashamed of yourself. How did a fool like this get into public office? How did that happen? How did it happen? I know how it happened. She represents a bunch of uneducated voters in her district, and she went and told them what they want to hear. As usual, you're the victim, you're the permanent victim, the white man, the white man, the white man. And they go, rah, yeah, she's so right. Vote for her, Emily Gallagher, Brooklyn Socialist State Assemblywoman. So Mamdani has done a number on us. He got in and said, I'm going to put mini Mamdanis everywhere, not just in New York, across the country. We're going to make sure that my people, yes, my people are here to stay. We have got to take a break. 800-848-9222.
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3: This is your travel report celebrating 250 years of America. Freedom 250. Back in 1872, Yellowstone became the country's first national park. Congress basically looked at the geyser and said, yeah, we're keeping that. Today, Old Faithful still erupts right on schedule. Wander past the bubbling springs painted gold and blue, then refuel on a bison burger in Jackson Hole. Miami didn't even exist until 1896, yet it arrived so fast and loud and has main character energy. Crystal clear beaches meet pastel colorful art deco buildings on Ocean Drive, while Spanish and Cuban influence flavor everything, from the music to the local dishes. Order a Cuban coffee so strong, it legally counts as a meal. 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I'm Yana Derillis for the Worldwide News Network.
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4: November 20th, 1983. ABC Television decides to air the TV movie The Day After. The film about an all-out nuclear war and how it affects a community in Kansas was probably the most controversial programming choice in American history. The film's director, Nicholas Meyer, made another decision. He insisted the script and the performances not be very good. 100 million people in the U.S. watched it live.
5: Last year, I had back pain radiating down my right leg. 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All I can tell you is it hurt like hell, but worse. My daily walk was gone, and that bothered me a great deal. Then I thought of all of you and how much more devastating this type of injury could be for you. My life stopped. I now feel your pain. Just know at Morgan & Morgan, we got your back. I understand. Morgan means more.
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7: Worldwide News Network update. I'm Bill Rakoff. A teenage lifeguard got a special thank you today from the president.
8: In the Oval Office, President Trump welcomed Ryder Williams, the 16-year-old lifeguard who saved a 10-year-old boy from dangerous waves off the California coast. Video of the dramatic rescue went viral, showing Williams holding on to Nathaniel Ray as the powerful surf repeatedly crashed over them. A second lifeguard eventually helped get them both safely back to shore. The president said Williams,
9: he's a real hero. It's an amazing thing.
8: As for the young boy whose life he saved,
9: he is a real lucky guy, too. God was watching you, right?
8: Yeah. Stacy Lynn, Worldwide News Network, Washington.
7: Testimony is underway in the trial of the former street gang leader accused of masterminding the 1996 drive-by shooting of hip-hop star Tupac Shakur in Las Vegas. This is the Worldwide News Network.
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12: And the Tunnel to Towers Foundation Final Thoughts of the Day. I'm still stuck on this socialist state assembly woman. Where do they get these people from? Emily Gallagher. She gets a bunch of black people standing behind her. She's white. And she says that you shoplift for biological needs. No, you don't. You've never been to the hood a day in your life. You know how many people I know that shoplift just to flip it so they can get some money or to feed a drug habit? No, no, no. And by the way, Tunnel to Towers Foundation Final Thoughts of the Day. That's what we're dealing with right now. Lady, where are you getting your information from? And you know, it's a cheap shot by me. Yes, I need to lose some weight, but lady, you need to lose a lot of weight. And maybe you need to focus on losing weight rather than getting out there talking this nonsense, setting black people back 100 years. We don't need you and your phony fake advice, just like we don't need Mamdani and his phony fake advice. Let's go back to your telephone calls. Let's go to Josh, line 4, New Jersey. What's going on, Josh?
10: Dominic, how you doing? Thanks for taking my call. So listen, I if we're at a point where we can give people soap and toothpaste and the government can produce that relatively cheap, like we did government cheese, you know, 50 plus years ago, sure. You know, I don't want to see people struggling. I understand people will flip it, get rid of the market for it, and that takes care of it. But get rid of things. You can't just keep adding and adding and adding and adding and adding. When does it
12: correct.
10: Stop? Like, take a
12: correct.
10: Look at all of the benefits and figure out, like, what's the balance? If people want soap and toothpaste, sure, I can support taking care of people. But, like, we need the real stuff in. We can't just keep adding, Dominic.
12: Right. And see, that's the problem. Therein lies the problem. Because these are people that look at everybody else in society and they say, I want what he has. Well, do you work as hard as that person does? Of course we know the answer is no. And then you have a socialist like this that comes before them telling them some nonsense like this. But again, I say, folks, you have nobody else to blame except for yourself, because how does a nut job like that get into the state assembly? But hey, how did Mamdani get into the state assembly? Looking at my Twitter, at my ex, Lisa here says, hey, Dominic, I'm a school nurse, and we teach what is a boy and what is a girl in fourth grade. We have all seen the puberty videos. Very simple. Maybe we should. We should show these leftists the videos again. They must have forgotten. No, they haven't forgotten, Lisa. It's revisionist history. They say, okay, we're anti-society. Transgender community, you want to say you're a woman. Folks, again, I want to be very clear with this. If that's what you want to do, fine. But the rest of us don't have to witness that. And don't come before us telling us you're a woman, because you're not a woman. You're a man who feels that you're a woman, but you're not a woman at the end of the day. And if you're a dude, if you're a woman and you want to be a guy, I'm sorry, you're not a guy. I'm sorry. And, you know, I don't get it. I don't get it. And I have plenty of friends that are gay. We went wrong when we, you know, walking around in public, women kissing women, men kissing men, little kids looking like, huh? Every time you watch a TV show, the lovers now are gay, or there's a gay plot in there. Come on. It's too much. It's too much. Rob, line 3, Long Island. What's going on, Rob?
13: Hey, Dominic. So all week long, I heard you with that soundbite with the Sonny Hostin about the American flag thing, and I've been trying to call.
12: That was a story that was 3 weeks old. 3 weeks old, Rob, but go ahead.
13: Try to call. But how come nobody asked her, what flag do you want me to put on my lawn?
12: Well, because she was on her TV show on The View. How are you going to hold her accountable when she's on her own show?
13: Exactly. That's what makes it nonsensical. You know, my first question was, well, what flag do you want? You want me to put a trans flag on there? You want me
12: you
13: to
12: got
13: put
12: a great point
13: you
12: know, there,
13: I also
12: Rob.
13: I also have a don't tread on me flag. And all people,
12: right.
13: Oh, you can't have that. Well, I put what I want. Does she want me to put a Nazi sticker on my door? I don't know. What does
12: you
13: she
12: raise,
13: want?
12: You're raising some great points there, Rob. All I can tell you is I can't get enough American flags. They all go up inside my home. I'm soon going to put one up big as can be outside our home. America's heroes need your help now. 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T, the number 2, T.org. I am back live at midnight. Born on America's darkest day of September 11th, the Tunnel to Towers Foundation has been helping America's heroes ever since. Heroes like Fire Captain Andrew Donner. 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This 25th anniversary year of 9/11, Andrew's story is a reminder of the profound
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7: I'm Bill Rakoff. The trial of a man charged in the death of a hip-hop legend is underway in Las Vegas.
17: In the trial of Dwayne Keith Davis, the man accused of orchestrating the murder of Tupac Shakur, prosecutors laid out the history of gang violence in 1996 at the time of the killing. They say Davis did not fire the fatal shots, but arranged the murder in retaliation for an assault on his nephew.
18: But what he did do was plan the retaliation for the beating of his nephew.
17: The defense argued there are well-known facts about the killing.
18: Fact. We know that Tupac was shot multiple times. That's a fact. We know that it was with a .40 caliber firearm. That's a fact.
17: But none tied to his client.
18: But here's the one thing. There are no facts to point to Keithy.
17: If convicted, Dwayne Keith Davis faces life in prison. Cooper Lawrence, Worldwide News Network.
7: President Trump wants the Supreme Court to get his ballroom project back on track as a matter of national security.
8: The president says the ballroom isn't just a ballroom anymore. He says the military actually called him about the project, telling him it was needed for security, complete with underground facilities and defenses against threats like missiles and drones.
19: They said this is an opportunity that we have because you're building the ballroom, that if you would be willing to spend more time, we would love to be able, we've been trying to do this at the White House.
8: But a federal appeals court has halted construction, saying he needs approval from Congress first. Stacey Lynn, Worldwide News Network, Washington.
7: The Supreme Court for a second time refused to hear the president's appeal of the $5 million verdict in the E. Jean Carroll case. A civil jury had found Mr. Trump liable for sexually abusing and defaming the former magazine columnist. The Navy says it's awarded Raytheon a $23 billion contract to boost its output of Tomahawk missiles. The military has used quite a bit of them in the war against Iran. Some officials have warned that supplies are dangerously low. Mother Nature is giving Indiana a break today after days of heavy rain triggered flooding. At least seven people have been killed. Hamilton County Emergency Operations Director Chris Connect urging people to be careful as floodwaters recede and they return home.
20: This is a marathon and not a sprint. The rain has stopped. The river is receding, but the recovery is a long process.
7: Hawaii's Big Island, meanwhile, cleaning up from Hurricane Lala, which dumped 3 feet of rain. More than 100 homes were damaged or washed away. A retired flight attendant's pushing a beverage cart from Boston to Lower Manhattan to remember the airline workers killed in the 9/11 attacks. Paul Veneto has begun his annual trek to Ground Zero, what's called Polly's Push.
21: I made a promise to myself that I would make sure these crew members of these aircrafts were honored and recognized for their heroics. So I went and got four more beverage carts, and I designed each one for each airplane. So, and the pictures of the crew members are on each one of those aircrafts on the top. So, on the top of the carts.
7: This is the Worldwide News Network.
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7: A 72-year-old woman is suing ICE, claiming her civil rights were violated when an agent sprayed her with mace in Manhattan 3 weeks ago. She's represented by civil rights attorney John Burris.
22: Unconscionable to hide behind a mask and badge, and people do not understand and know who you are. So the great task here is to uncover that person, to unmask that person.
7: Immigrant rights supporter Linda Wolf says it happened in the Inwood section when she got word that ICE was making arrests in the area. Wolf says she was sprayed as she stood on a curb filming what was happening. A suspect is in custody in connection with an overnight stabbing in Midtown Manhattan that appears to have been unprovoked. Police say a 19-year-old tourist from Australia was stabbed in the back around 2 o'clock Monday morning inside a McDonald's on 8th Ave at 35th Street. He's in stable condition. Charges are pending. Opening statements start tomorrow in California in a huge trial in which four states, including New Jersey, are suing Meta. New Jersey Attorney General Jennifer Davenport says the lawsuit alleges Meta illegally collected data from children who used its social media platforms, designed platforms that drove excessive use, and put young users at risk, violating several New Jersey state laws. Meta denies the wrongdoing. You can no longer see ragtime.

0: The curtain came down on the acclaimed Broadway revival Sunday night at Lincoln Center's Vivian Beaumont Theater in Manhattan. The show closed after a successful limited run with 21 previews, 348 regular performances, and several extensions. Ragtime won 4 Tony Awards this year. Your forecast from the 77 WABC Weather Center. Sunny, humid for the remainder of the afternoon, the high 82. Maybe a pop-up thunderstorm overnight tonight, down to 72 for a low, then sunny and 84 on Tuesday. It's 78 and hazy outside our Midtown studios. I'm Bill Rakoff.
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0: Now, here's James Golden.
4: And, oh my God, I can't believe they're walking over the Israeli and the American flag. Like, suck my dude. They can do whatever the they want with the American flag and the Israeli flag. I wipe my ass with the American flag. This.
5: Oh, yeah.
4: As a communicator, especially as a communicator that is in the United States of America, I understand the utter moral depravity of the average American. In order to make a more convincing argument, I always try to message to the room that I'm speaking to, if that makes sense.
6: Well, his messaging is all over the place now. That, of course, Hassan Piker, friend of Democrats, who, by the way, saying he's going to sue Scott Jennings over the one where the voice says, go back to a happier time when black people were being lynched. Says that remark was taken out of context, and apparently he's saying his claim is that Scott Jennings has not given an accurate description of what those remarks meant. Yeah. Welcome, my friends, to the Monday edition of Bo Snerdly's Rush Hour, fastest hour in American media. The Tupac Shakur murder trial, all these decades later, is overweight. Opening statements in it. You didn't know about that?
5: Who cares 30 years later?
6: Who cares 30 years later? Two-pack, one-pack, his fans care. One would hope. Ugh. Anyway, this weekend, over the weekend... Today, all the news, a lot of the news is about an actress that passed away, Panettiere, Hayden Panettiere. She was in Heroes in Nashville. Now, I haven't seen either one of these. I'm really not familiar with her. I'm not familiar, and I don't mean that to be disparaging or anything. Apparently, this young lady, she rose to fame in the movie Heroes when she was 16 years old. Had interesting problems with the paparazzi. She talks about one incident where she felt a kick in the back of the leg. And somebody kicked her, turns around, there are all these photographers there. They just wanted to get a reaction out of her, so that's what they do. And the things that she said to her at such a young age were appalling. And then she had an abusive relationship with someone else I don't know, a name I don't know, a Brian Hicksonian or Hicksonin or something like that. But anyway, she apparently, from what I've been reading, it may have been drug-related. May have been. I'm not 100% sure, but I did think she was only 36 years old. And it made me think about something right before the show. You know, I said to myself, thank God, and I really mean this, thank God that I survived my 20s and 30s. And I want to give a shout out or say something in praise of the squares, the uncool, the people that do not feel the urge to try to be cool. The people that aren't swayed. And I was not one of them when I grew up. I wasn't. You know, there were a lot of things that I did, some of it peer pressure, some of it my own decision, that looking back on it, I have to say, thank God I survived all of that. It's truly a blessing, because easily it could have went the other way when you're young and you don't realize. You understand, because intellectually you understand that some of the behaviors that you engage in are risk drugs. Even if it's, you know, weed back in the day or whatever, reefer or whatever it was. But it caused me to think of

0: when we were coming up, what was square and what was cool. Early on, we were sort of conditioned by peers and by, I guess, in a way, media narratives and personal narratives of what it was to be a cool person. You had to drink. You had to, if in the age of sex, drugs, and rock and roll, all three. If you were a dude, you know, you had to have a certain level of maturity with the ladies, multiple, because that's what made you cool. You had to show up a certain way, otherwise you were ridiculed, and that ridicule sometimes begins in school at a very early age. I mean, I remember in elementary school being called a lame. That was the thing. Oh, you're lame. You're lame if you behave. You're lame if you study. And you don't want to engage in outlandish behaviors, or you don't want to misbehave. You're a goody two-shoes. There's something wrong with you if you want to stay in between the lines of what your parents and what your church, what your moral upbringing is. If you wanted to stick in those lanes and not do anything wrong, there was a certain amount of ridicule attached to that. You're goody two-shoes. You're a lame. You don't want to take the and you look at the way that it is now revealing itself. Outrageous behavior is now profitable because you can do outrageous things, and if they're outrageous enough that you post them on social media and other people see them and are either appalled or humored by them, you have monetized the misbehavior. You have monetized bad behavior, and you see that every day, all day on social media. You see it in the way that some of these influencers and even people that are not influencers are taking risks that I need the perfect shot. No longer is it just I'm going to take pictures of what I'm eating for breakfast, lunch, dinner. I'm going to take pictures of myself at all times. Glory to me all the time. But now you have cases where people take extreme shots that in some cases have led them to die. To die. Because they had to have that shot that nobody else could get. There was a guy last week who fell from a waterfall that was, it was roped off. And you see this in some of the national parks. You see this in parks. It's not just here in this country. It's around the world. And no, I'm not going to pay attention to the rules. I'm going to break the rules, take the risk, because I need the shot. And he died. He fell because it was deceptive in, you know, it was slippery, whatever it was. He fell. So those of you that didn't grow up with that kind of peer pressure don't know what it's like. I just got a note from America's Small Caffeinated Mom. She's thankful she didn't have that kind of peer pressure growing up. A lot of us did, especially if you wanted to be a musician, if you wanted to play in bands, if you wanted to be an actor, an actress at a young age, you had to fit in if you wanted to be successful. It was you had to be cool. And I just want to give a shout out to all of you people out there, and I know there are many, who never felt the need to be cool, who were just okay inside yourselves with being who you are without having to be that person that was so cool. And if you had to go through the ridicule of being the goody two-shoes or the one that did not bend or break the rules, when you reach a certain age, you realize, man, if you were one of those and you've reformed like I am, or you think you've reformed, it's like, wow, thank you, God, for seeing me through those years when I was trying to be something to impress other people. Because it is not everything that it's meant, that you think it's going to be. And I say that, and again, I'm not trying to blame this actress for her own death. I don't know what happened here to this girl. I just know she's 36 years old. And her life is over. And when you reach a certain age, you realize how young 36 still is. And for all of you whose children actually listened to you, and or even if they didn't, but you gave them the wherewithal to come back home to the things that you taught them about not giving in to peer pressure, not giving in to having to feel that you are being pressed into being something else. Good. I think it's more difficult than ever if you have children now, young children. It is so difficult to keep them in a good place where they can realize their self-esteem without having to be a rule breaker, risk taker, be cool, be hip. Because of all these influences that are out here now, influencing behavior and being paid for it. It is so difficult for young parents to raise their children to be self-reliant, self-responsible. It's so difficult. And one thing that will help more than anything else, the thing I think that kept me in line to the extent that I was kept in line, was all those years that I sat in Grace Methodist Church, in Sunday school, in church, because it does matter. It matters when you have, and I'm not saying it has to be, whatever your religion is, whatever your spiritual beliefs are, it is so important to help your children understand that there is something beyond self. There is something beyond you that is important than your own existence. And it is key that they start that lesson early. Because no matter what else you go through in life, those are the lessons that somewhere in your consciousness you will not forget. So I'm sorry, this young woman, again, I don't know her, I don't know her career, and I'm not trying to make any disparaging remarks about her. I just see a 36-year-old young girl dead from what I guess is an overdose, and it makes me sad. And it also makes me grateful. So there you have that. We're going to get on to some of the news of the day, the other news of the day. What we got here, Carlos?
1: This is We Got the Beat by the Go-Go's.
0: Yes. The Go-Go's leading us off here on Monday's Boston Early Rush Hour. That is because Belinda Carlisi has a birthday today, born in 1948. 1982, the Go-Go's go to number two with this one. James Golden Snurley with you here. We'll be right back. Don't go away.
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21: Miles Davis. That is, I'm doing the bumper music myself because we don't have it in the library. And I had asked, can we get this in the library? Well, we can't do it today, but next year we'll play it. If God willing, we're here next year and I'm here next year and we're all here. That's because today, ladies, today is the day in 1959 that Miles Davis released the Kind of Blue album, which is regarded as jazz's greatest record and Miles Davis' masterpiece. A lot of critics call it jazz's greatest record. It is certainly one of the Miles Davis masterpieces, and it has been called one of the best albums of all time. It influenced jazz, rock, and classical genres. It has led writers to also say that it has, music writers, is deemed one of the most influential albums ever recorded. So it was released on this day in 1959. Miles Davis, the song that I love the most on that album, is So What, which was what I was humming, the after you get past the piano prelude on the song and they jam into it. Beautiful record. Miles Davis, and just remember the great Miles Davis. Also, I screwed up the name. It's not Brenda, it's not Carlisi. The Countess of Conspiracy sent me a note. Excuse me. Her name is pronounced Carlisle. So it is Belinda Carlisle's birthday. I would say I knew that, except it's too late for that now. I did not know how she pronounced her name. And I appreciate the heads up on that from the Go-Go's. So, now, when we get back, we've got a lot to cover, by the way, my friends, on this, the fastest hour in American media. We are going to hear from Governor Greg Abbott on something. Also, the people out running for president are out making noise, like Andy Beshear. Ro Khanna is definitely running for president, and he's all over the place, and so much more. So keep it right there, and do not go away.
20: 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Here's Jake Novak.
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26: On the New Jersey Turnpike, northbound Western Spur before Interchange 18W, a sinkhole has the left lane closed, so move it over to the right. North on Route 9 at Alexander Avenue in Howell Township, there's a crash in the left lane. At the Hudson River Crossings, outbound GW Bridge, 15 minutes. The outbound Lincoln is 10, and it's 15 at the outbound Holland. Delays on the downtown N and Q trains with a signal problem on the Manhattan Bridge. 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
0: I'm John Terrett. Middle East tensions overshadowed things on Monday. Oil elevated, WTI $84 a barrel, Brent 90. That'll push up gas prices all right. That plus an anxiousness ahead of serious retail store earnings this week from the likes of Home Depot, TJ Maxx, Target and Walmart. So the Dow, NASDAQ and S&P have mostly been in the red all day. Stocks at the NASDAQ were lifted for a while by the California AI software company Anthropic when it said its preliminary second quarter revenue jumped 14-fold to over $11.5 billion. Do you remember Stat Oil, the Norwegian company? Well, it's now called Equinor, and it's buying a majority stake in a gas power plant in Pennsylvania, owned by the Lackawanna Energy Center. They're paying $940 million. Meanwhile, Nvidia, the chipmaker, is guaranteeing $105 billion so that the ChatGPT people, OpenAI, can lease a sprawling energy center built by Japan's SoftBank in Ohio. Warren Buffett's Berkshire Hathaway, now run by Greg Abel, is investing in the biggest home builder in America, D.R. Horton, and Macy's. This comes just days after boosting its stake in Alphabet, too. Talking of Alphabet, they're going ahead with a multi-billion dollar bond sale in Australia. With business, I'm John Terrett.
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2: Actress Hayden Panettiere has died. The star of the TV shows Nashville and Heroes was just 36. She was found yesterday in an apartment in Greenville, South Carolina. Police say they don't suspect foul play, but a cause of death hasn't been released. She had long battled depression and addiction, telling ABC's Good Morning America in 2022.
3: When you see a happy-go-lucky girl for years suddenly on the floor in a puddle of mess and alcohol, you got to know something's wrong.
2: Hayden Panettiere would have turned 37 later on this week. The U.S.'s second-largest reservoir, Lake Powell, fell to a record low level over the weekend, threatening the water and electricity supplies of more than 40 million people in several western states. The Dow Jones just ahead of the close, down 263 points. The S&P is down 36, and the NASDAQ is off 83. Bill Rakoff, Worldwide News Network, New York.

0: James Golden, known popularly as Bo Snerdly.
1: This is The Rush Hour with James Golden.
2: Rush.
3: But the fact of the matter is that the momentum is on our side and that we're winning and that we've won the generational argument and that millennials are radicalized.
4: And I have a local city councilman that has this saying, woke one was crazy.
5: Woke one was crazy. Okay, that's and, true.
6: Yeah. That, of course, Alexandria Ocasio-Cortez. There's a big backlash in some quarters over her going public with freezing her eggs. Apparently she broke up with the fiance, whatever, she's freezing her eggs. Yeah, Carlos, she's available, bro.
7: I'll take a walk, like, I go by her district, see how she's doing.
6: Yeah, that's right, go by her district, see how she's doing. Yo, baby, you got your eggs frozen? You cool? I'm good. Yeah. This is the day, ladies and gentlemen, in histoire that Nirvana shot the video for their huge hit Smells Like Teen Spirit in 1991. The video would win Nirvana the Best New Artist, Best Alternative Group at the MTV Video Music Awards in 1992. And also, they were named the most played video on MTV Europe in the year 2000 by the Guinness World Records. So what a song, what a video. Nirvana. James Golden, Snerdly with you. That whole egg freezing thing, I'm sorry, I don't have time. But if maybe Saturday, if we can revisit it, if people want to talk about AOC's eggs, I don't. But, hey, some people might want to. Governor Greg Abbott, I don't know whether you've heard about this, in Dallas-Fort Worth, DFW, where I have flown into DFW many times, or sometimes, anyway, there was a proposal put forth, the sketches were done, everything, the project was moving forward for a Muslim-only room in the airport that would be for the practice of absolution where you know, wash your feet and so forth. Cut 16, Greg Abbott, governor, was on Fox News discussing it. We may not get to the whole thing. It's about 4 minutes long, but we'll play as much of it as we can.
8: You stopped down the installation of some planned Islamic foot washing stations at Dallas-Fort Worth Airport. You wrote to Transportation Secretary Sean Duffy, these facilities appear designed to single out one subset of the population for special treatment based on religion. I'm unaware of either airport installing standalone facilities to meet the particular needs of the many other religious groups represented across Texas. That is illegal. Both airports are government-owned facilities. Both the federal and state constitutions prohibit the government from facilitating this kind of discrimination. You're referencing George Bush International Airport as the other airport under discussion here. And that airport, IAH, already has one of these foot-washing stations. So I want to ask you, are you advocating that that existing foot-washing station get pulled out?
9: So both for any proposed or any existing, facilities like that are simply unconstitutional and illegal. Let me explain what I did here as well as what I've done before, and that is any Muslim-only location like this or any Muslim-only event in the state of Texas, we've shut down. You cannot have a Muslim-only washing station in an airport. You can, and before that, shut down a Muslim-only event in Grand Prairie, a Muslim-only event at school districts in various regions across the state of Texas, because that is very simply illegal. One factor weighing in here with the airport, and that is there are two different parts of an airport, one of which is governed by our local cities, the other which is governed by the federal government here by Secretary Duffy. If it is before you get to the TSA check-in, that's governed by the city, and the state of Texas is going to crack down and eliminate funding for that city if they don't comply with the standard that I've articulated. Once a passenger gets inside the TSA checkpoint, that is then governed by the federal government and is subject to Secretary Duffy to make sure that they, too, crack down on and eliminate these washing centers because they are in violation of the United States Constitution.
8: Okay. You've argued also that government neutrality toward religion shouldn't mean eliminating religious expression. That was an argument that you made during the Ten Commandments in Classrooms debate. Is there an argument here that applies to that? And I ask because there's a conservative activist, Ryan Fournier, who wrote in the New York Post, or was quoted rather, this isn't about pushing an ideology, it's basic airport management. People washing their feet in standard bathroom sinks creates soaked, slippery floors and breaks the counters. Low-level voodoo basins keep the restrooms dry and safe for everyone. The comparison being made is that, you know, the Ten Commandments you said were not only religious but historical. It wasn't a religious-only argument. Is there a similar argument that these critics are raising now that's valid, or would you say that it's not?
9: So you're talking apples and oranges. I'll walk through it very quickly. There are special facilities allowed for those who are Muslims. There must also be special facilities allowed for Christians, for Jews, and literally dozens, if not hundreds, of other religious faiths of people who are coming through our airports. And that simply is unfeasible. Second, let's go back. To be clear, I personally argued the Ten Commandments case of a monument on the Texas Capitol grounds to the United States Supreme Court and won by making clear that the Ten Commandments were part of the legal system and traditions of the state of Texas from our beginning to who we are today. And we are just teaching components of what made Texas history what it is by the Ten Commandments, such as thou shalt not kill and other principles like that, whereas these other religious faiths, they don't have the same application over the course of the history of the state of Texas and hence do not need to be recognized either in our schools or on the Texas Capitol ground.
6: That's going to be an interesting argument. We'll leave it there because some people are not going to buy that argument. But if that is Governor Greg Abbott, so apparently this move to install Muslim-only foot washing stations in the airport is not going to go as planned in the state of Tejas. Now, by the way, people are cracking jokes on AOC's eggs. And I'm not going to be a party to that. Somebody wrote, ask if they're scrambled already, if they're pre-scrambled eggs. Now, stop now. Another person asked if they were rotten eggs. No, we're not going to make those kind of statements about AOC's eggs. They're her eggs. And Carlos may want to ask her about her eggs if he ever gets a chance to hang out with her. Since they'll be frozen, maybe Carlos can help her thaw them out. But I'll let the eggs alone. However, AOC was asked. Well, this is kind of funny. Jake Tapper has been asking the governor and asking Democrats in general, but the governor of Maryland, about her statement that woke one was crazy. Because there's not a lot of difference. Woke two is almost, or in some cases, worse than woke one. Woke two is what the DSA have been giving us. And Wes Moore, the governor of Maryland, pretends not to know what woke one means. So Jake Tapper had him on. Listen to this, cut eight. This is the governor of Maryland, Wes Moore, with Jake Tapper.
2: Congresswoman Alexandria Ocasio-Cortez to have acknowledged the overreach of the 2020 era of progressivism last week. She said, quote, woke one was crazy. Woke 1.0 was crazy. You were asked about that. You said you didn't know what woke one was. So I've been trying to figure out how to ask this question. There's no official definition. I think woke one generally refers to what are now viewed as excesses of the progressive movement. Defund the police, a far left view of the world that views the world in terms of only oppressor and oppressee. Language policing, holiday policing, cancel culture, positions have turned off a lot of middle-of-the-road voters. What is your take on that era, even if that wasn't part of how you ran or thought or governed? And what does the Democratic Party need to do if they hope to win outside of blue states and congressional districts?
10: Well, it's funny, it's true. I said, I don't know what woke one is, but frankly, I don't know what woke two or woke three is either.
6: Right.
10: Just last night, I was over at watching our Shorebirds play, which is our single A affiliate for the Baltimore Orioles.
6: Very hard
10: over here in the Eastern Shore.
6: Don't they?
10: And I was speaking to a woman who was just saying how difficult it is right now. When she was saying how gas prices just continue to spike.
6: Prices.
10: And, you know, she's a person who's on disability. Mm-hmm. She says she can't work because of her back. And she's now noticing that just getting anywhere to her doctor's appointments are
6: just
10: now becoming
6: noticing.
10: Oppressively expensive because of gas prices. And I
6: never noticed
10: that
6: during
10: about
6: Biden's
10: those issues.
6: Years.
10: What she didn't come up to me, she didn't come up to me and say, what's your political ideology? She didn't say, what wing of the party do you represent? She was talking about the fact that gas prices are too high.
2: Yeah.
6: And okay. Wait. He won't answer the question. And this woman, they always point to some woman who they never tell us who these people are, who just now noticed that gas prices spike. Didn't notice it the entire time Biden was in office. They weren't too high then. It wasn't oppressive for her to go to her doctor then. But, oh, boy, gas prices now are a problem. And you hear the same thing. Listen to Andy Beshear. I want to get back to AOC, too. But listen to Andy Beshear, who is definitely running for president. This guy's governor of Kentucky. Cut two. He was on CBS. And here's the first cut of his.
11: So fix the darn government constitutional amendment. It is time. It should outlaw partisan redistricting and enshrine part of the Voting Rights Act right there in the Constitution. It should create term limits for Congress and the Supreme Court. No more gaming those appointments. It should also overturn Citizens United and I think call for direct elections of the president and the vice president. That could actually make things work. A big idea that would, yes, change government, but in a way enshrined in the Constitution where people would know it's going to get better.
12: I didn't realize you support abolishing the Electoral College. If you're saying direct election of the president and vice president.
11: Yeah, I've said it a number of times, and it's because in Kentucky, we will never see a candidate for president or vice president unless they're from here. Why? Because people just expect that it'll go one way or the other. It's the idea that someone would get elected not just knowing about seven states, but having to earn votes all over the United States. I certainly think it's time.
6: I'm going to come back to that tomorrow. We have with all the they want to blow it up. You know, I saw another post over the weekend about this whole with the Supreme Court and everything. Look, folks, for decades, half the country suffered through a liberal Supreme Court. Half the country. We would get decisions from the liberal Supreme Court and we would groan. Oh, my goodness. But we, the conservatives, the other half of the country, never said, let's blow up the court. Let's stack the court. No, it was let's get appointees on the court one day that are conservative. It has happened. And liberals' response to that, unlike yours, unlike mine, who lived through decades of a liberal Supreme Court, liberals aren't, well, let's just wait until we can get our nominees back. No, their answer is let's blow the whole thing up. Let's put term limits on it. Let's smear it. Let's destroy it. Same thing with the Electoral College. When they win, it's okay. They don't win. Now they want to blow that up too. These people with their big idea is tear it down. Tear down America if we don't get what we want. That is the Democrat position. Ro Khanna. Man, I got some stuff from Ro Khanna today. Let's just give you one. He is still bemoaning the fact that this woman, Francesca Hong-Gon, that she lost the race in Wisconsin. Cut 10. Here is Ro Khanna.
13: Well, Francesca Hong obviously got a lot of attention for a post calling to get rid of Thanksgiving. She tried to explain that. Does that type of rhetoric hurt the overall progressive cause, do you think?
14: You know, I really feel bad for what happened to Francesca. And I know it's fashionable to distance yourself. I'm not. I was proud to endorse her, and she's far more than the caricature that was presented. The main reason she was running was to stop data centers and to have childcare. And she's a daughter of Asian immigrants. Look, I love Thanksgiving.
6: So?
14: I grew up in an Indian American household. We would go to Indian uncles and aunties to have Thanksgiving. We'd watch the Michigan-Ohio State game. But to judge her and caricature her based on a tweet It was just, I think, unfortunate. And of course, you know, we should love and revere the history of this country, but we also have to understand for someone like her, a single mother, Asian American, how hard it is to break into politics. She doesn't have multimillionaire donors. She doesn't have Speaker Pelosi or someone clearing her path.
6: How hard it is for most Americans that run for office don't have millionaire donors. They get them by engaging with people. But cold, here's something. Benjamin Netanyahu has a billboard up in Israel for his reelect. On the billboard is New York City Mayor Zoran Mandama, Iran Supreme Leader Khamenei, Hezbollah Chief Nassim Qassem, and Turkish President Erdogan. So he's got all four of them, with Mandami with the other three. Man, that's basking. Oh. Seb Hashian, the drummer from Boston, has a birthday today. Heavenly birthday. He passed away in 2017. He was performing a set on a cruise ship and collapsed. Gone. 1977. UK single, More Than a Feeling, went to 22. In 86, number one song, Amanda. Boston, 75 million records worldwide, 31 million albums in the States. One of the most popular rock and roll groups ever. Boston, James Golden Snurley with you, coming back with the clip of the day. Do not go away. We'll be right back.
1: 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Both.

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2: And now, it's time for the Cat's Corner.
3: I had a fascinating conversation with former Vice President Mike Pence, and he said something that caught my attention. He said...
4: But I tell people, in some respects, I think Republicans have lost their way, but Democrats have lost their minds.
3: Now, that's quite a statement. Here's my view. Americans don't want extremes. The Democrats have always been moderate left. The Republicans has always been moderate right. But we were all Americans, and we all sat down, discussed things, and got things done for America. Americans want common sense. They want safer streets, affordable energy, good jobs, strong economy, and a government that works. We don't want men in women's bathrooms. We don't want women in men's bathrooms. Maybe it's time for both parties to stop listening to the loudest voices that are trying to change our way of life. We are all Americans. Maybe some of us have lost their way, but we have not lost our minds. Let's keep America great. Let's keep America the way we all grew up. God bless America. I'm John Catsimatidis, and that's the Cat's Corner.
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3: The clip of the day. You want to hear it. It's the clip of the day.
4: There's been a lot of talk in the media about how horrible conditions are on the USS Lincoln. We have had the military go there. This was a report from Fox with General Jack Keane on a visit an admiral made to the ship.
5: Commander visiting the USS Lincoln.
4: Yes.
5: There were questions about morale and questions about how these sailors at sea for, what is it, 200 days plus and counting, I do believe. And now it says Washington's going to leave Japan and head for the Persian Gulf and give it relief. General, how significant was that visit and what's important, do you think, that we should understand?
6: Yeah, well, first of all, I did talk to Admiral Cooper. He had a great visit with the troops there. They feel good about what's happening here. I've never seen such misrepresentation in the media of the actual facts that took place. A soldier fell overboard and was rescued. They were claiming that multiple soldiers were committing suicide. Not soldiers, sailors. I don't want to insult the sailors by calling them soldiers. But the reality is the misrepresentation has really been quite significant. I mean, I understand people disagree with the war. I got that. And those arguments should be made. But this, I'm glad Cooper went there. He wrote a great article in a Wall Street Journal op-ed that's worth reading to give you his assessment of what's took place. And it's insulting to these troops. I mean, they've been there for a long time, standing tall, representing the United States. And that's what they volunteered to do. And when they're doing something like that, they really feel good about the meaning and the purpose of what it's about, and their families are sacrificing as well. I mean, we should be very proud of them, wrapping our arms around them figuratively in terms of what they've accomplished. Well done. They're heading home to their families. It's good news.
4: And most of us feel that way. This has been a campaign to smear the Trump administration and the military by the same leftist media that pulls these kind of tricks all the time. We're going to leave you today with the Temptations. That's because Temptation, one of the original Tempting Temptations, Paul Williams was found dead on this day in a car parked in Detroit, 1973. We gotta go. May God bless, protect each and every single one of you, your families, your loved ones. Love and gratitude for your being here and allowing me to be with you. God willing, back tomorrow for the Tuesday edition of Bo Snerdly's Rush Hour. Until then, my friends, I bid you adieu. Bye.
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7: I'm Bill Rakoff. Testimony is now underway in the trial of the former street gang leader accused of masterminding the 1996 drive-by killing of hip-hop star Tupac Shakur in Las Vegas. Binu Palal is the lead prosecutor.
8: Then 2.5 hours later, after Tupac and Shug engaged in the beating of Orlando Anderson, they are gunned down. Tupac is gunned down in a drive-by shooting from a white Cadillac in an act of revenge.
7: Dwayne Keefe D. Davis faces life in prison if he's convicted. The prosecution is rested in the trial of Lindsay Clancy, the Massachusetts mom accused of killing her three young children in 2023. Legal analyst Lori Levinson says the defense probably won't put Clancy on the stand.
9: In terms of how the defense will respond, since I do think the defense used the prosecution's witnesses to make many of their arguments, they may have a limited defense. And I certainly wouldn't expect that they would have to put Lindsay on the witness stand.
7: The mother and his sister of Lindsay Clancy testified today, the trial putting the issue of postpartum depression and its treatment at the forefront of national discussion. A 60-day deadline for ending the war with Iran has passed, but there's still no peace deal in sight.
10: One of Iran's demands involves control over the Strait of Hormuz, a critical international waterway that carried about a fifth of the world's traded oil and gas before the war. That's a non-starter for President Trump.
11: After we finish defeating Iran, which is being very badly defeated, pretty soon I'll be declaring the Hormuz Strait a territory of the United States.
10: The war is already putting pressure on U.S. missile defenses and driving up energy costs. Stacey Lynn, Worldwide News Network, Washington.
7: The president ordered this week's annual military exercises with South Korea to be scaled back. He warned they could send a signal that he says is totally inappropriate and hostile to North Korea. A lightning strike has caused a huge fire at an Explorer pipeline tank farm in Glenpool, Oklahoma. Company officials say lightning struck a fuel tank at the facility, sparking a fire which then spread to a second tank. There are no reports of injuries. Wall Street finishing a little lower today.
2: Middle East tensions overshadowed things on a quiet Monday in August. Oil was elevated, therefore. Plus, there was an anxiousness ahead of serious retail store earnings coming up later this week from Home Depot, TJ Maxx, Target, and Walmart. At the end of the Monday session, the Dow and the S&P were down about 0.5%. The Nasdaq, the best performer, down 0.3%. Ahead on Tuesday, Meta Platforms heads into federal court to defend allegations that it deliberately designed its media platforms to hook in children. And we get earnings from the first of the big retailers, the home improvement store Home Depot. John Terrett, Worldwide News Network.
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97 WABC. Welcome to the 5 o'clock show. It's time for Common Sense. Now, it's Katz and Cosby with John Katzimatidis and Rita Cosby, standing for truth, justice, and the American way, bringing common sense to the world. Now, here's John Katzimatidis and Rita.

0: And welcome to Katz and Cosby. Boy, it looks like there's a bit of a Democratic revolution. We're talking because House Minority Leader Hakeem Jeffries said he doesn't support the DSA agenda of open borders. And guess what? The DSA is going crazy. And joining us today here on Katz and Cosby, we have in studio Judge Richard Weinberg. We have Michael Cohen, of course, President Trump's former attorney and great confidant. And joining us by phone is John Catsimatidis. John, what do you make of this? Coming right out and saying, I don't support the DSA agenda. And now all the DSA folks are putting on social media. What is Hakeem Jeffries talking about?
1: Well, you know something, maybe they come to a reality check. If Hakeem Jeffries is doing that, then maybe Senator Schumer should do the same thing. I mean, either the Democrats are going to be common sense Democrats that traditionally they're a little bit left of center, or they're going to be nut jobs like Vice President Pence said on our show a couple weeks ago.
0: Yeah, great point, John. You're right, because he said, yeah, the Republicans may have lost their way, but the Democrats have lost their minds. That was such a great quote, what former Vice President Mike Pence said. And we have Michael Cohen. You wrote a really powerful Substack talking about all the craziness that the Democrats are brewing.
2: Yeah, so Hakeem Jeffries is what they would call a political snake. All right. He's not walking away from the DSA. The DSA walked away from him. And he knows that the more DSA members of Congress that eventually become members of Congress means less votes for him to become speaker. It's all about him. It has nothing to do with their ideology. He is a political snake through and through.
0: You know, one of the things I think about you guys was when Chevalier, that was the woman who won the DSA gala in New York, and remember at the acceptance speech, and they're waiting at the victory party, and suddenly Hakeem Jeffries comes on the TV, and all the people in the crowd, all the Democratic Socialists of America are shouting at the TV saying, you're next, you're next. In other words, you're gone to Hakeem Jeffries.
2: And all he cares about is that gavel. And he doesn't care about anything else. He doesn't care. In all fairness, I hate to say it, he doesn't care about who ends up getting elected so long as that individual votes for him for the gavel.
0: Well, I think he knows that gavel's in jeopardy for him for a lot of reasons. And by the way, they first have to still win the House at this point. Who knows if they're going to in the midterms? Judge Weinberg.
3: Just remember what happened to Kevin McCarthy, who's a very decent man. Very good speaker. What did they do? He had a problem in his own caucus. They had a foolish rule that would be one person who could move to vacate the chair. Therefore, they controlled the whole agenda, and it took weeks to resolve the speakership. So what Hakeem Jeffries is doing is he's doing a head count to see where he is, who supports him, and where he has his strongest position. And the other problem he has is while he's crazy, radical leftists and Islamists can win in super blue districts, that doesn't mean that they can win nationwide in more common sense districts.
0: Yeah, that's the point. We haven't seen that test. By the way, I want to tell everybody coming up on the show, we got an awesome show today. We have Bill O'Reilly's going to be coming on. We have Congressman Byron Donalds. He's going to be joining us. He's got a big race tomorrow. He is running for governor of Florida and handily ahead in the polls. So we can't wait to hear about that race. KT is going to be talking about Iran. We have Governor Mike Dunleavy from Alaska. They have a primary. He's not in it because he's term limited, but they have 17 people in the primary for governor.
2: They have the entire state they're running.
0: They have the entire state, Michael. And also we have Florida GOP chair Evan Power. We have Nicole Parker, former FBI special agent. She's awesome. And Joe Concha. So it's going to be these are going to be a big test tomorrow to see, to your point, Michael, because you've got a whole bunch of DSA folks. John, did you ever?

0: folks. John, did you ever imagine, you've spent a lot of time in Florida, that there would be all these DSA candidates in Florida in the race tomorrow night?
1: Well, Florida is the state that everybody's moving to. And you know what they're saying? They hope that no left-wing people are moving towards Florida because they don't need them. And hopefully that the DSA people, the Democratic Socialists in Florida, we get wiped out completely and teach them a lesson. And I think Florida has to do their job to make sure they teach them a lesson.
0: Judge Weinberg.
2: The problem is you have the same phenomena happen. People fled California because of the crazy policies, and they moved to Texas, and they bring the very same foolish policies that they ran from. They bring that agenda into Texas, which makes Texas a problem as well.
0: Yeah, that's a good point, John. You know, they sort of grow wherever they are.
2: Instead
0: they seem
2: of learning
0: to be
2: the lesson, yeah. Repudiating the craziness, they bring it with them. That's a problem.
0: By the way, speaking of crazy, go ahead, John.
1: We have three big primaries tomorrow. We have Florida. You got California, right, Rita?
0: And there's a special election.
1: And you have Alaska.
0: And by the way, also, Wyoming has a race there for Senate, too, as well. So we got it all covered here on Katz and Cosby, John.
1: All right. So, you know, I look forward to tomorrow night.
0: Yeah, it's going to be a biggie. And John, I wanted to say, did you hear this? I can't wait to ask you your thoughts on this. Socialist lawmaker, this is New York Assemblywoman, Emily Gallagher. Everybody's talking about it, saying that shoplifting is a biological need, justifying people who are shoplifting and stealing. And then she went after big corporations. She went after CVS and Walgreens, saying that, quote, the true crime is this wealth disparity. I mean, everyone is saying, what? This woman has a screw loose. Your reaction, John?
1: The socialists have lost their minds. In common sense, American people have to realize that they lost their minds, and we have to stop them now before it becomes more serious.
0: Michael
3: you know,
0: Cohen.
3: John, Rita, the New York Post had one of the greatest lines where they call it steal of approval.
0: Oh,
3: they're
0: yeah.
3: All, right? They're making the argument that these people are poor and that they need hygiene. And so you should be able to go in to a CVS, a Walgreens, to maybe one of your places, John, and you should be able to take whatever it is that you want. Well, under the same theory, I mean, I kind of like a Bugatti. I like a Ferrari, maybe an Aston Martin if I'm not feeling so randy. I should be able
0: way,
3: to walk in and just take it.
0: If that's the case, you need to call this New York State Assemblywoman first.
3: Did you see the picture of her? She looks like she's wearing a onesie. I mean, in that picture, I never saw anything like it. I mean, this is the person that you elect to be your state assemblywoman. This is the person that you want to go ahead and to do your bidding for you.
0: It is amazing. Judge Weinberg.
2: I don't know what a onesie is, but I do know that if you are legit. Legitimize stealing.
0: It's a one on a 1 to 10.
2: No, I will tell you, you legitimize stealing, you have businesses closed down, jobs are lost, services are lost, products are lost. How many retail stores have gone under in this state of New York and the city of New York because of the left-wing get-out-of-jail-free agenda with bail, so-called bail reform, where you can't hold people in? They just had a case now, guy's a chronic thief, 150 cases, and they can't hold him in. And you have to say, Governor Hochul, you allowed this. The leader of the assembly, Hasty, you allowed this. Stuart Cousins, the leader of the Senate, you allowed this. You're encouraging stealing. That means the destruction of businesses.
0: Guess
2: that means
0: what?
2: No
0: left
2: jobs,
0: off, you left
2: no
0: off
2: products,
0: Alvin Bragg.
2: No services.
0: You left off Alvin Bragg in that list, too, because it's like a revolving door of justice. If they ever do get before him. They get right out. I mean, that's the other thing, too.
2: The short answer is wake up. What you have to do is you have to protect the businesses. You protect the businesses by enforcing the crimes.
0: 100%. You guys, let's go to Bill O'Reilly, the great mega nonfiction bestselling author. Bill, we love you. Wait, can you believe this woman? Boy, does she have everything upside down.
4: Well, it's not new, though. California leads the league in this. And the far left believes that if a person's addicted to drugs and needs to steal things to support the habit, that's okay. So if you read the article down further in the research,

0: down further, there's an industry. So you steal your toothpaste or your whatever products you need, and then you go out and you sell it to a fence, and then the fence sells it again on the street. Saw this when I was in San Francisco doing that documentary for News Nation. And it's an industry. The problem is for regular folks who live in the neighborhood, they are having a hard time accessing the product because it's being locked down now. So they go in, they ask for a tube of toothpaste or whatever they want to get, and then the clerk has to come over and open it. In the meantime, four or five other guys run in and do whatever they do. So this is anarchy. Everybody knows about it. And they cloak it under humanitarian means that these people are so poor they can't buy toothpaste. Does anybody believe that? Anyone?
1: You know what? It is a proposal. You not only, by the way, Bill, not only do they say, okay, they need it. If you listen to this woman, and I was looking, by the way, at California, this woman, Lashae Sharp Collins, she's one of the people pushing a California bill. They're vilifying business, too. Like, they're saying, how dare you complain, essentially, about shoplifting? This is lunacy, Bill.
0: Well, in California, they put it on the ballot. So now, if you steal less than $1,000, and this was a direct vote by the people of California, you're not prosecuted. Or it's a misdemeanor or some kind of, you get a ticket. That's it. You get a ticket. You don't have to go through the process. So it's just another step after step after step into, you know, breaking down our society the way we have known it. Traditionally, you know, you have enough money and you buy the staples of life. But now we're going to give them to you because it's society's fault you're a heroin addict. I mean, it's so crazy. If Martians were to come down and go, what? What is this?
2: you know, Bill,
1: like, we want to go back up. My book,
2: imagine,
1: Michael
2: to expand upon what Bill just said, and of course, our esteemed judge over here, 100%.
1: Wait. What about me and John?
2: Well, yes, of course, the two of you. Well, okay. I mean, the show's named after you, so
1: okay,
2: I don't have to then sort of, you know, blow any smoke. Anyway,
1: there you go.
2: And the great read in John. But okay, here's the craziest part about this. It doesn't start and stop, as the judge was saying, with just toothpaste or soap. The other day in California, and we've had it here in New York, they go in, as Bill was also just saying, they go in to like Louis Vuitton, to Gucci. They raid these stores. They go. So now if you want to even get in to buy a pair of shoes, you have to stand online like you're standing online for in the olden days when you used to want to go to one of these nightclubs. You used to stand online waiting to get picked for an hour in the blazing heat. The whole thing is, as Bill said, it's beyond ridiculous.
1: So I'll tell you a story. I think I told you this, Bill. I remember I was at a pharmacy. And I remember going to the drugstore and I saw this person walking out with a whole bunch of stuff. And I said to the worker, did you see what happened? They said, oh, yeah, he does this all the time. In other words, they're in their resale business. So crippled.
3: But
1: the problem is that workers are so scared to go after them.
2: You're not legally allowed to touch them.
1: They're not allowed to. They're afraid also.
2: You'll
1: because
2: get
1: these
2: sued.
1: People are crazy. And like you just said, Judge, they're in the resale business.
3: They grab enough product and they sell it on the street.
1: And then they come back again almost to the same store. I mean, this is scary.
2: It's his territory.
1: Yet, John Katz, are you with us?
4: Yes, I'm here.
1: I mean, you know better than anybody. Wow.
4: I'm going to provide free buses to go to the city-owned stores because the DAs are not going to prosecute and have everybody go in there and take everything out.
1: Yeah, there you go.
3: Get a prescription filled because all the drugstores are closed, that's going to be really good news for the people in the city. So what are you going to do for your prescription?
1: Go ahead, Bill.
0: Yeah, that's happened in San Francisco, which is not as big a town as New York or L.A., that the Walmarts and other major chains have said, no, it's enough. We're not going to operate here. So then you have to drive a considerable distance to get your prescriptions. Now, the point, though, is that anyone voting for Hochul or Mamdani or any of these people, they're voting for that. You see, this is what I don't understand. Now, people, when they see me and they're of that ilk, they run away. I have to run out and chase them to ask them a question, okay, because they know. But I don't see many people like that. I know they're there. I know they're pulling the levers, okay? I'm just astounded that people, A, are that apathetic, that they're allowing their own city to deteriorate in this fashion. And I'd like to ask them why. Why would you vote for a guy like Mamdani or Hochul when you know they're not going to enforce the law? They're not going to do it. No matter what they say, you know they're not going to do it because that's the history of their performance. And there's never really an answer to that other than, don't bother me, I'm on my cell phone now, I have to play this game. That's pretty much what the answer is.
1: It's crazy. Hey, Bill, before we let you go, I also want to talk about how 700 officers had to be mobilized to prevent just chaos that was taking place in Washington Heights and Inwood in New York.
0: Yeah, I mean, you're now seeing the people who live in these neighborhoods finally mobilize and say, you know, enough. We can't go out of our homes anymore. And that's just going to get worse. You know, the worst thing that Mamdani has done since he was elected was to refuse to hire the 500 police officers that were proposed. Now, you should do an experiment, Cass and Cosby, and call 911 and see what you get. See what that is. You're going to experience shock. It's not the cops' fault. They are so undermanned. They don't have the personnel to answer the calls. And so the people in Inwood and Upper Manhattan, they demanded this. They demanded that the police come down. The police did, and then they forestalled anything because the NYPD are excellent. And when they're there, they can control things, but they can't be everywhere because they don't have enough people. Now, why did Mamdani do that? Why?
1: Yeah, that's insane, Michael Cohen.
2: Yeah, could you imagine? So now you call 911 and and it turns around, Rita, and it goes, you know, por la policia, o prima número dos. And then after like 15 minutes, you finally get through. But by that time, you've already been robbed, beaten, mugged, and I don't know, maybe they took your shoes too and your cell phone.
1: By the way, we did a story last week about how there's also a place where you're calling in and it's AI bots who answer the 911.
2: Yeah.
1: Can you imagine? I mean, you're in the middle of a crisis and they decide if we're going to give you to a person, not give you to a person. It's insane.
3: To Bill's point, which is an excellent question, why did Mamdani do that? There are two reasons. One, on the budget situation, anybody ever did a city budget, and I did 15 of those, the answer is that's how you save money, by not funding a police class. It's the easiest thing to do. It's a stupid thing to do, but it's the first thing they do is try to cut a police class or delay it. The second reason, and even more compelling and scary, is it's part of his agenda. So he's against police. He doesn't support the police. He wants to defund the police. And this is a more subtle way. It's not an obvious way of defunding police by delaying the class.
0: You know, when is Kathy Hochul going to be asked about all this? That's another thing that we don't have in this. You know, I don't think she's going to debate Blakeman, do you?
1: No, I don't think so, because she did not take matching funds, remember? So she's not obligated to.
0: I don't think she's going to show up for any debate.
1: I don't think so
0: with
1: either.
0: Him. And she's just going to hide up there in Albany around these radicals, hope that she gets reelected. And I don't, you know, this is going to sound strange. I don't think Kathy Hochul wants anarchy. I don't think she's got enough courage to stop it. But Mamdani certainly wants anarchy. And you can see that by the e-bikes. Did you guys notice? I can't believe this. e-bike collisions where you're walking down the street and somebody hits you with a bicycle were up 22% last year in 25. Up 22%. That includes four fatalities because these guys are just plowing through pedestrians who are walking, and they know the cop isn't going to answer the call.
2: Yeah, you see these guys on these.
0: There.
2: You see these guys on the city bike. They think they're on the Tour de France. You know,
0: right.
2: So even if
0: the city bike guy hits you, he's going to get up, continue riding, and who's going to help you? Who's going to come and help you? Take you to the emergency room? Who?
1: Yeah, it is crazy. It is nuts. Well, Bill, I'm glad we're all sounding the alarm. It is so important and so scary. And I think, sadly, it's going to get worse before it gets better. Bill, we love you, Bill. Thank you very much.
0: Thanks for having me, guys.
3: Thank you.
1: And you guys stick with us. And John, too, we have with us now Congressman Byron Donalds from the great state of Florida calling in. And, of course, Congressman, you got a big race tomorrow for governor. Of course, the big primary. And you are handily leading. I was looking at the polls. You are clobbering them. You've done such a good job. And, of course, President Trump has supported you. Talk about the race and also David Jolly, who's on the Democratic side.
5: Well, listen, the race for governor in the Republican primary has gone really well. But now it's in the hands of the voters. So tomorrow is Election Day in Florida in the primary. The people of our party and the people of our state are going to go to the polls. And we're really excited at the opportunity to be the Republican nominee and lead Florida into the future. But listen, when we get past tomorrow, we got to be one party and we have to be one movement because David Jolly is the Trojan horse for the Democrat Socialists of America. He is the guy who thinks it's okay for boys to be in girls' sports. He thinks it's okay to transgender kids. Like, these are some of the just real cultural issues that have separated Florida from so many of these other crazy blue states. And he's a guy that thinks Fauci had unimpeachable judgment. So the stakes are high here in Florida. We got to make sure that Republicans, conservatives, patriots, independents who love this state, and even common sense Democrats who live in Florida, they need to turn out. They need to make sure they vote to keep the Florida dream alive and well.
1: Yeah, absolutely. John Katz, who's joining us by phone. Go ahead, John.
4: Well, Congressman, is Florida getting enough New Yorkers that are on the wrong side to make any effect on Florida elections?
5: Oh, listen, I will tell you, John, we've had a lot of people choose our state over the last 6 years, and that's because we're a common sense state and people just had enough. So we're getting that here in Florida, and we're glad to have people who love our state and want us to continue to be a strong conservative state. And so, you know, we think we're gonna be good, but people got to turn out and vote. You know, when Benjamin Franklin came out of the Constitutional Convention, he said it's a republic if you can keep it. And the way you keep the republic alive and well is you got to go vote. So people in Florida who've come to love our state, who know that when we say we're going to get something done, we get it done, that we keep you safe, that we use common sense and have a great economy, you have to choose that every election cycle. And those same people are going to have to choose it this November.
4: Congressman, we're with you 110%. Whatever help you need from us, we stand next to you.
5: Thank you.
1: You know, Congressman, you talked about David Jolly. And just like President Trump said, this guy, people don't really realize he was a Republican, then an independent, then a Democrat. Does he know, like, what day of the week it is? It seems like he's flipping and flopping all over the place.
5: No, that's exactly right. Listen, David Jolly is a career political staffer, career political insider. This is a guy who's always wanted to be in elective office and in power. He finally got to Congress as a Republican but couldn't keep the seat. He lost to Charlie Crist down here, and now he just decided, oh, I can't hack it in the Republican Party, so I'm going to be an independent. And all of a sudden, last year, he decided he was a Democrat. Out of the blue, in his early 50s, all of a sudden, he decides he's a Democrat. And so you know what this is. This is somebody who just wants to be in power, wants to be important, but they do not have the principles and the values that the people of Florida are looking for in a governor. And so we're going to win the primary tomorrow. But then after that, it's about the people of our state choosing freedom and liberty and choosing opportunity once again. And that's only by choosing Republicans to lead this state into the future.
1: And, you know, Congressman, you were endorsed by another New York guy, Donald Trump. How important was that to get that stamp of approval from him?
5: It was huge. It really was huge. You know, having President Trump's support really put wind into our sails. But some people think that when the president endorses you, the race is over. I would tell you, when the president endorses you, that's when the real work begins, because then you have to go out to the people of your state or of your district, and you have to earn it. And so we've been very fortunate to have President Trump's support, and that gave us the lift we needed to really go through the state, earn the support from voters in Florida, and we think we're going to have a pretty good victory tomorrow night.
1: Well, we wish you so much luck. As you heard from John, we are with you. You've done such a great job as a congressman, and I can't wait to see you as governor, too.
2: Good luck, congressman.
1: We love you here. Thank you so much. The great Byron Donalds, thank you. And you guys, we're going to take a break, and we're going to talk to Katie McFarland right afterwards about Iran. There's some big stuff there.
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1: And we are back here on Katz and Cosby. Rita Cosby here. We have Judge Richard Weinberg, also Michael Cohen in the studio.
2: Don't forget, host of the Sunday 5 p.m. show,
1: When You Know, You Know.
2: Because here, with all your listeners, they want to know.
1: They do. And when you want to know, you tune in.
2: And you speak to the judge,
1: you
2: speak to John and to Rita.
1: And by the way, he's got Let the Record Show. Don't forget about
2: that,
1: too. We got two awesome hosts with us. And we have John Katz, of course, with us, the best ever. Let's go right now, if we can, to KT McFarland, because everybody is talking about Iran. Today is the, quote, deadline, if you will, for the ceasefire with the memorandum of understanding. And boy, is there a whole bunch of war of words on all different sides. And you know what's been incredible, you guys? It's amazing to see Iran is saying, no, we control the strait. And Iran, Trump is saying, no. The U.S. controls the strait. Where do you see this going, Michael?
2: Yeah, I think Trump is going to ultimately have to really use the military. And I think that it's going to be one devastating day for Iran that they have never expected. Iran's a theocracy. They live for this. They've been doing this to America for 47 years. How many presidents? All the way since Jimmy Carter. They lie. They go ahead. They delay. Then they lie some more. And then they delay some more. Trump's not one to play with. He's going to ultimately teach them a lesson that they've never expected would happen.
1: Yeah, he even said it's going to be similar to or not as nothing as big as he's saying essentially World War II was obviously might of the U.S. He said it's going to be similar to that. Like, you will have not seen it. Iran will not expect it. It's going to be, and they're already drying up. I mean, Karg Island's already drying up economically. So he said, we're going to squeeze him economically, and we will do something if we have to. But I think he will.
2: Yeah, I think so. I think so, too. Again, knowing him as well as I do, he's just the wrong guy for Iran to play with.
1: Exactly.
2: This Ayatollah Khamenei, he has no idea the man on the other side. They think they know him, but they don't. Right now, he's sitting, he's playing, he's standing back. Okay, we'll get you economically. But when the time comes, he's ready, and he will actually unleash, as he says, hell on them like they've never, ever experienced or thought that they would experience.
1: And he means it. Good point. Well, let's go to KT McFarland, who we have now. KT, former Deputy National Security Advisor under President Trump. KT, do you agree with me and Michael and Judge and John?
10: Yeah, you can't trust them. And for 50 years, they've been holding the world hostage with the Strait of Hormuz. That anything that they've done, and if anybody objects, they say, okay, well, we're going to close the Strait of Hormuz, shut down the world economy, bankrupt all the countries in the region because they can't get their oil to market. And we've all kind of gone along with it. And President Trump has said, okay, enough is enough. So he's doing a couple of things. Number one, he's obviously gotten rid of the nuke program. And if they try to rebuild the nuke program, fine, he'll just bomb it again. If they try to build new nuclear enrichment facilities in other mountains, fine, he can bomb those. So that's off the table now. But what about the Strait of Hormuz? There are many ways to deal with this, but one way is to make this Strait of Hormuz irrelevant so that they can't continue to blackmail. Now, how do you do that? Exactly what the president's done. By having the blockade, it means there are no ships going into Iran, which is causing massive inflation. There are no ships going out of Iran, no oil going out, so they have no revenue coming in. So he's starving the Iranian economy. It's in free fall. It's collapsing. So that's one way to do it. And the other way to do it is potentially a military action. I think what he's going to do is because, you know, he keeps saying, I can wait. I've got plenty of time. And he does, because every day the Iranian economy continues to implode. Now, what you guys have said is right. You can't trust the IRGC. They're never going to make a deal. If they do make a deal, they'll sabotage the deal. But at a certain point, 91 million people are not going to be, you know, sacrificed at the altar of 180,000 messianic murderous thugs in the IRGC. So I think one thing will happen. Now, the other thing I think that's likely to happen is as we get closer to the election, the IRGC are going to miscalculate. They don't get President Trump. They don't understand. And I think they could have escalate and have a military action, assuming that the United States is going to run for the hills, when in fact President Trump would do just the opposite.
1: Yeah, absolutely. John, are you still with us? John, do you have a question?
4: Yes, I am here. Yep. I mean, KT, tomorrow there's a big primary in Florida. We just spoke to the congressman, Byron Donalds, and I hope he picks your daughter to help on that campaign.
10: Well, she's going to run. She's standing by, ready. In some ways, I hope he does. In some ways, I hope he doesn't, because it's a tough job, and she has four little kids. But she is, Representative Fiona McFarland is on his short list of five people that he's considering, and the choice is his. So Byron will win the election tomorrow, the primary election tomorrow, and then he'll pretty quickly choose who he wants as his running mate.
1: Wow. So, KT, that could be fabulous. It runs in the family, obviously, and she did a great job. I remember hearing her from the judge, and John said she did a great job at the Saturday breakfast.
3: She wowed everybody at the Southampton breakfast. She's absolutely terrific, and she's done it a number of times. She's kind of just like her mother.
1: Yeah, I was going to say, good genes.
3: Just like her mother. KT, I want to ask you about this new alliance amongst the Saudis, Pakistan, and Turkey. Should we be happy about that? Should we be troubled by that? Where do you see that going?
10: I think we keep our eyes on it. Given the fact that President Trump has worked very closely with Erdogan of Turkey and with the Pakistanis and obviously with the Saudis, I don't think they would have announced that pact unless President Trump had given his blessing. Now, maybe not publicly, but privately, I think he gave him a nod and a wink saying, okay, why is it important that they're doing this? You know, we don't want to have to defend everybody in that region for the end of till the end of time. So the fact that they're willing to work together, the three of them, is good. but you have to watch it, because where is Israel in all of this? You know, Turkey has, over time, has been Israel's best friend and then Israel's worst enemy. The same with Pakistan and the other countries. So we just have to see, how do these three countries, the Saudis, Pakistan, and Turkey, envision their alliance? If what they're doing is saying, okay, we're part of a broader American alliance to counter Iran, that's great. If they have other objectives, well, that's not so great. But remember, if the two countries that have been really important, well, three countries have been really important in the Gaza peace plan, have been those three countries, Pakistan, Turkey, and Saudi Arabia. With their support, we've gotten peace in Gaza.
1: Well, and we have Michael Cohen.
2: What do you think is the likelihood that Iran is going to be able to stall long enough until Trump leaves? That's their tactic right now.
10: They won't last that long.
2: Yeah, that's what I think.
10: Their economy will be collapsed. This is one way or another. And after the election, you know, it could be like The Godfather Part 3, where the Godfather settles all scores. Because once the election happens in November, President Trump, there's no reason to hold back with Iran.
1: Yeah, definitely. So we will see. It's going to be an interesting next few weeks. There is no doubt about it. KT, thank you.
3: We love you, KT.
1: And good luck to your daughter, too.
10: Thank you so much.
1: Thank you. And guys, stick with us. John, stick with us. We're going to go first to the Goya headlines. And then afterwards, we have Governor Mike Dunleavy from the great state of Alaska. But first, John, I know you love the Goya beans, right? They are the absolute best.
4: I love those Goya beans. They're really, I tell you, as a matter of fact, I had Goya beans last night with Dr. Mihalos.
1: Oh, my goodness. You can't get any better. Good company. Good health advice and good beans. That's the best.
4: Absolutely.
1: And now we got the headlines.
6: It's the top news of the day, sponsored by Goya. Here's Rita Cosby.
1: Well, you heard how awesome they are from John and also Dr. Peter Mihalos. There's the seal of approval. So now here are the hot, hot headlines of the day, sponsored by Goya. President Trump says the U.S. will heavily bomb Oman if it gets in the way of the U.S. reopening the Strait of Hormuz. He also called on Iran to raise the white flag during an interview with Fox News. It comes, as we mentioned with KT, that the memorandum of understanding between the U.S. and Iran is expiring. And New York City Congresswoman Alexandria Ocasio-Cortez could be gearing up to run for president ahead of 2028 election. Some analysts suspect that she and also Marco Rubio, a Republican, she's a Democrat, of course, are taking an influencer-like approach to connect with audiences. Also, J.D. Vance and many others are going to be in that race, it looks like, for sure. We'll keep you posted, guys, and we're going to go to the great state of Alaska right after the break.
11: When Sophie's brain says,
12: 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Ah, so refreshing.
11: To which her taste buds reply,
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16: On the northbound New York State Thruway before exit 9, there's a crash. Southbound FDR Drive, use caution into the Manhattan Bridge. A stalled vehicle is in the left lane. On Long Island, northbound Sagdicos at Pioneer Drive, an accident in the right lane. That's the second one this afternoon. And the Port Authority reports the outbound GW Bridge, about 15-minute delays. The outbound Lincoln, there's a broken-down bus in the north tube. As you get out on the Jersey side, it's in the right lane. Outbound Holland Tunnel 15. 15, and the 1 and 2 trains have delays because of a door problem that was on a train. 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

0: Alaska's own.
1: Well, we are going now to the great state of Alaska, to Governor Mike Dunleavy. And Governor, this is Rita. We have John Catsimatidis on the phone, also in studio, Michael Cohen and Judge Richard Weinberg. It's so great to have you here. You guys have a huge primary tomorrow. You've got a lot of big races. Tell us, because a lot, they're open primaries and then you got ranked choice. Can you kind of explain how it works? Because people are going, wow, it's all over the place.
2: Exactly, Rita. It's kind of like a cross between New York City and Maine. And now we have this ranked choice voting and open primary system, which we never had up until just a couple years ago. It was brought in through some dark money on an initiative. And many of us have been trying to get rid of it ever since. Because so right now, for example, we have upwards of 17 candidates for governor, several candidates for U.S. Senate, Congress. And it's really just a confusing issue for a lot of people. But anyway, the vote is tomorrow, our primary, for governor, senator, state legislators, congressmen. And what will come out of this is, in the governor's race, for example, out of 17, there will be only four that will come out of this for the general. Those four aren't necessarily part of any particular party like the old system was, where you'd have a primary process and you'd end up most likely with a Republican and Democrat facing off. We could have four Democrats. We could have four Republicans. We could have a mix of three and one independent or undeclared. So everyone is trying to get through this primary to see what we're really looking at for the future. But the bottom line is this: in Alaska, Reed, it's very important. We need to have a governor that is going to continue with resource development, oil, gas, timber, gold, rare earths, you name it. We're the only state that got an executive order from President Trump to be able to capitalize on all these opportunities and our resources. And if we don't have that, and we don't have somebody that puts the best interest of the people of state of Alaska first, it's going to be a long 4 years. But we're optimistic that we'll get somebody that comes out of this pack of folks that will be able to fit that bill. So we're going to wait and see what the results are tomorrow.
1: Wow, the whole country is going to be watching. And John Catsimatidis, I understand you have a question for Governor Mike Dunleavy of the great state of Alaska.
3: Governor, what is the pulse of the people? Has Alaska maintained its common sense, like when they voted for you? And I understand, is it true still that they still have two Dan Sullivans running?
2: Yeah, that's another one. So for U.S. Senator, we have our own Dan Sullivan that's been an incumbent for years, a great champion for Alaska, to be perfectly honest with you. And then out of nowhere, all of a sudden, an individual appeared in one of our southeastern towns with, quote, the same name and just, quote, had a desire to run for office. Many folks were suspicious of this move, obviously, for obvious reasons, because in a ranked choice voting scenario, people will go to the polls. And this is the case that the Division of Elections made in trying to keep that person off the ballot. You're going to go to the polls and you're going to see the exact same name. That would be having Mike Dunleavy and Mike Dunleavy, and it would be, which Mike Dunleavy is this? It's going to make things difficult. And so, again, if you had a primary, that would have been worked out. If it was a primary based upon a party, that would have been worked out. We wouldn't even be having this conversation. So it's going to be a dicey situation here for the next couple months until we get through this election season.
1: That's incredible. Judge Weinberg.
4: Governor, it's good to talk to you again, sir. I'm deeply troubled by the Sullivan situation. You have a great United States senator, a great representative of Alaska, one of the leaders of the United States Senate, an expert on military affairs and energy, and then you have some clown that's pushed in there and with the direct and deliberate purpose of confusing the electorate. So your state regulatory agency did the right thing by knocking the other guy out as a consumer fraud, as a voter fraud, and then your state Supreme Court allowed him to stay in. So how are people supposed to differentiate between the real Dan Sullivan, the great United States senator, and this clown that was ginned up by the Democrats to try to create a problem for the real senator?
2: Yeah, Judge, you're right. It makes it very difficult. And it gets a little weirder if people wanted to in the future. And what I mean by that is, let's say I'm running for office, Mike Dunleavy runs for office in the future. But let's say the other side, however you define that, decides that they want to screw things up. And so they find somebody that's willing to change their name months in advance. And their name just happens to be Mike Dunleavy as they go on the ballot. What do you do then? Because this opens the door for a lot of interesting approaches to election.
4: But how did,
2: let me just
4: but how did,
2: that way.
4: If I'm voting tomorrow in Alaska and I want the real Dan Sullivan, how do I know I'm getting the real Dan Sullivan? How is it distinguished?
2: Because we're going to have terminology on the ballot, proper name, proper middle name, but also Republican. The other guy does not have Republican because the party did not want that to occur. Now, that may end up being challenged after this primary, and we'll have to see what we can do in the general to really distinguish whether it's photos, whether it's other details that we can put in there. But this is all new ground. This is something we didn't contemplate. But quite honestly, it's a very interesting maneuver that if it's not stopped this year, could have consequences such as I mentioned earlier about just name changes before an election. So we've got some identifiers. We just hope that those identifiers are enough to get the people of Alaska to understand who they're voting for.
1: And Michael Cohen, real quick.
0: Governor, what happens if hypothetically the guy's name is really Robert Johnson and he changes the name before with the sole purpose to Mike Dunleavy and just doesn't spell it L-E-A-V-Y but L-E-V-V-Y?
2: Well, that's what I just brought up. I think this opens the door for somebody to actually change their name. Maybe the other side employs them for $200,000, and they agree to change their name to Mike Dunleavy, spelled exactly like my name, and goes on the ballot. That's the part. That's the problem that we foresee occurring in the future as a campaign and electoral maneuver in which the people of Alaska or any other state, if this were to happen in the other state, but if it happens here, they don't really know who they're voting for, and that is just going to lead to more of a corrosive effect on believing that your vote matters. That's part of the problem.
1: Wow, what a mess. This is really scary. Well, let's see what happens. All eyes are going to be there tomorrow. I'm glad you're speaking out against it. Thank you so much, Governor. So it was so great to have you.
3: Thank you, Governor.
2: So thanks for having me, guys. Thank you. Take care.
1: Thank you so much. And you guys, now we're going to go to Florida.
5: There's a place called Kokomo. That's where you wanna go.
1: Well, we know the Beach Boys, but we all just learned because Michael Cohen looked it up.
0: I looked it up.
1: I'm going to give you credit.
0: I hit it up on Claude. You're 100% correct, Rita.
1: Florida Keys.
0: It's the Florida Keys.
1: I had no idea
4: Who
1: that
4: knew?
1: Kokomo
4: Who
1: was named
0: the
1: after
0: judge
1: that.
0: And I both thought it was either Hawaii or California.
1: I thought
3: Kokomo was in California.
1: Right, yeah, exactly. Isn't that wild? But we've now, what did you think of that, John? We've all learned something today.
0: Well, I told you this was an education show.
3: Thank you, Michael.
0: I told you this was an educational show.
1: Well, who can better educate us about Florida than the Florida GOP chair, Evan Power? Evan, you know, right, that Kokomo was a Florida song, right?
6: Of course it is. We love the Keys here.
1: I love that. So tell us what's going to happen, because we can't believe it. There is a guy who it seems like DSA, the king of DSA almost, Oliver Larkin, who's running there in a race. You've got a couple DSA folks. What's going on with Florida?
6: Well, you know, you do not think of DSA and communism, socialism when you think of Florida. It's more generally the people that ran away from that, from Venezuela and Cuba, who found a home here. But they're running some primaries, and in Oliver Larkin is running in our Congressional District 25, which is a seat that we're looking to flip. And Jared Moskowitz is there right now, who's a Democrat. He is by no means what you would call a moderate Democrat. So when you're looking at this, if he wins, if Oliver Larkin wins, that's a seat we're 100% going to flip, because Florida is not going to be open for communism or socialism.
1: Yeah, it's unbelievable when we're looking at this. Judge Weinberg.
4: Well, Mr. Chairman, respectfully, we had the same situation right here in New Jersey, and everybody thought that the socialist would be the easiest guy to knock off, wound up beating the more moderate Democrat, is now on its way in a blue district to the U.S. Congress. So you have to be very troubled about be careful what you wish for.
6: No, and I agree with you on that. We're going to be careful, but I think that district is a lean Republican district, and we're going to educate people on exactly what it is. And you know, it's that district includes Miami Beach, and I think you all know there's a lot of people in Miami who have experienced the horrors of socialism. So it's going to be an easy group to explain to.
1: And before we let you go, Chairman Evan Power of the great state of Florida, where Kokomo is based on, what's going to happen? We hear we had before we had Byron Donalds on in the governor's race. It looks like he's doing really well in the polls, right? What are the other big races real quick to look at tomorrow?
6: So Byron Donalds is clearly the front runner. He's going to be our nominee. Ashley Moody will be our nominee. And then because we redistricted congressional races, there are four open seats that are four seats that we redrew that we're looking to find Republicans. We have open primaries in 22, 14, and 9, and 25. And those are the ones I'm going to look at to see who our nominees are so we can flip some seats from blue to red to add to our majorities in Congress.
1: Well, we are going to be tuning in tomorrow. We'll hopefully get a good update from you tomorrow night. It'd be great to talk with you after the polls come in. Thank you so much, Mr. Chairman. We really appreciate it.
6: All right. Thank you, guys. Look forward to it.
1: Thank you so much. And you guys and John, let's go to Nicole Parker, former FBI agent. And John, you know, she got like a huge shout out from President Trump because she was giving a big shout out to him about his big support for law enforcement. Right, John?
3: Well, President Trump always shouts out his supporters. And I remember a couple weeks ago, you were in the Oval Office and you got a big shout out from him.
1: I did, too. I guess he loves fabulous smart women. So let's go to a fabulous smart woman.
0: And men, too.
1: Okay, Michael's chiming in saying, and men, too. He's ruining it for me, John.
0: Sorry, Rita.
1: Well, let's go to another fabulous gal, if we can, a smart one and someone who loves defending America, former FBI agent Nicole Parker. Nicole, John and I were talking earlier. It was so awesome. President Trump giving you a huge shout out because you recognize how much he loves our men and women in blue. It was beautiful, Nicole. Congrats.
7: Thank you so much. You know, really what I am, I'm a speaker of truth. I don't try to, you know, get accolades from anybody. I absolutely speak the truth. And having worked in the FBI as a special agent focused on violent crime, I can tell you the distinctive difference between each administration. I worked under the Obama administration, I worked under Trump, and then I worked under Biden. And when you do not feel that you have the support of the President of the United States in law enforcement to do your job across the board, I'm talking from local, state, and federal law enforcement, you feel pretty much hamstrung. And I can tell you under the Biden administration, it seems that the victims had less rights than the criminals. The law enforcement officers had less rights than the criminals. And that's not the way it works under President Trump. He came out strong and said, we're going to make America safe again. And that's what he's doing. And I shared a personal experience, and I think this is what resonates with the American people. President Trump isn't just a person who talks the talk and then doesn't walk the walk. My best friend in the FBI was shot and killed in the line of duty under the Biden administration. That's a whole different topic that I'm happy to discuss another time, but that never should have happened. The FBI was so focused during that time frame on January 6th misdemeanors and sending the SWAT team out to politically intimidate Trump followers and supporters that they didn't send the SWAT team for my friend, FBI Special Agent Laura Schwarzenberger, who was executing a search warrant for a child predator. But because President Trump does care about law enforcement, that's the blue. Again, not even under his administration's watch. He takes the time out of his day around February of this year on the five-year anniversary of her being murdered under the Biden administration. This was the day that the U.S. team won the gold medal for the hockey team. It was the same day that Mexico was on fire from all of the cartels attacking Mexico. And it was also the day that a man had showed up to Mar-a-Lago with a gun. And what does President Trump do? He takes time out of his busy schedule and he calls her family to tell them, you know what? We remember Laura. She was a hero. She will never be forgotten. And that is why law enforcement supports President Trump, because he supports law enforcement. He doesn't talk about it. He actually does it. And last year, it is an 80-year low of line of duty deaths for law enforcement officers in the line of duty. And I think a lot of that is because under this administration, you know, if you mess with an officer, he's pushing that you should be, if you are convicted for killing a law enforcement officer, that you should get the death penalty. And when there are serious consequences for crimes, it literally, it has a very strong impact. And that's what we want to see from our commander-in-chief.
1: Absolutely. You know, Nicole, first of all, how beautiful what you just said, that he reached out to the family on the anniversary, because obviously that pain never goes away. And he understands that. And, you know, it's interesting. You could see he was in New York, as you know, not too far from us. And he was, you know, speaking at the police training facility in Nassau County. And you could see the men and women in blue, they love him. They know he has their back. And one of the things we talked about is what a contrast. He's defending police. And then you've got this DSA folks who are talking about defunding it. It's such a contrast, right?
7: Oh, it's disgusting. I mean, like I said, I was there during the George Floyd debacle and all of the, you know, the BLM, defund the police. And even, I mean, Mayor Nandani in New York City, I personally have spoken to him before and I asked him, so are you okay with supporting people that are getting killed by illegal immigrants? You're more concerned about protecting illegal immigrants than you are about citizens. It's absolutely despicable. But I'll tell you one thing. People can say, oh, I changed my mind. I now support the police. I said defund the police back in the day, but I support police now. Let me tell you one thing. The police don't forget that. Okay. They don't forget what you said. They don't forget your true intentions.
4: You're talking about AOC.
7: They know you're a politician.
4: You're talking about AOC.
7: All of them. All of them. I don't want to hear you say, oh, I support the police now. I'll tell you one thing. Folks in law enforcement aren't stupid, and they don't forget your words. When they don't feel supported, they don't forget that. And when violent crime rates are dropping around the country because we have someone in charge who's going to hold people accountable and supports law enforcement, provides them funding, provides them training, does what's necessary, that's when things start looking good for our country as far as our safety.
1: 100%. Former FBI agent and the person who got a big shout out from President Trump. I love this. We're giving you the applause, too. That's for all the men and women in blue, including you, Nicole. There it is. We love them here on Katz and Cosby.
7: We love our law enforcement. We've got to always back the blue. Thank you so much and God bless.
1: Thank you, Nicole, so much. It was so great to have you here. Bravo. Thank you very much. And we will never forget Laura, your partner, who you brought up there, too. So powerful. Everybody, we're going to take a break. And then we have Joe Concha coming up. It's not Friday. It's Monday. What a great way to start the week.
8: And now, Joe Concha sounds off.
9: Kathy Hochul decided to talk about the Statue of Liberty.
8: More after this.
10: This is the update on real estate with Suzanne Miller of the Miller Report.
11: Welcome to the mansion economy. So what is that? It's homes listed for $20 million and up. There seems to be a shortage of them. Can you imagine? Luxury properties and mansions are booming across the country, especially in places like LA, New York, and South Florida. I think the reason for this is the stock market, startups, SpaceX, and artificial intelligence. They've all contributed to this. And the real estate agents are describing this as the gold rush and absolute bananas. One appraiser said $10 million homes are a dime a dozen. Can you imagine? That seems to be the problem. There's such a disparity between the affordable and the mansion. So why don't we look at that and never bet against the United States? I'm Suzanne Miller.
8: 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And now, Joe Concha sounds off.
9: Kathy Hochul decided to talk about the Statue of Liberty and the real meaning behind it, but this is completely and totally inaccurate in terms of the type of people that she welcomes into this country at Ellis Island. Well, I'll fill in the blank for you afterwards.
12: The Statue of Liberty stands tall in our harbor. 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And despite the utter lack of humanity and compassion coming out of Washington, that message still means something here in New York. In this state, we treat all people with dignity and decency, regardless of how they got here.
9: In other words, if you entered the country illegally, you have a home in Kathy Hochul's New York.
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1: And we are back here on Katz and Cosby. And, John, I don't want to confuse you because it's not Friday, but you know what we have today, right, John?
3: You have Contra Mondays and Fridays?
1: Yeah, we that's called a twofer. That's what it's called. I'll work Saturdays also. We'll just work all 7 days, and, you know, it's a labor of love. So I'll
4: do it. Like the rest of us.
1: It's a labor of love. It's a labor of love. And, Joe, one thing I know you don't love are the rents in New York. You have a lot of friends in New York, including us. Oh, man. Yeah, I remember I lived in New York. All right, this is the late 90s, but I had a nice studio apartment, 96 in Columbus, and I had it for about $1,100, right? Now, wait. What year was that? 1998, I want to say.
4: Oh,
1: my God. All right.
4: Yeah,
0: but that seems like just yesterday, doesn't it?
1: Something like that. Yeah, my 20s. Oh, I love them. But now, in New York, the average cost for an apartment in Manhattan is $6,690. Yet, you have Mayor Mamdani on with MSABC and Jonathan Carl on Sunday talking about all the things he's bringing to New York. He says, well, now we have free child care. You're like, well, no, that hasn't started. And when it does, it'll only be for two-year-olds, and only 2,000 families will be eligible. So he sold that, and Carl didn't challenge him on it. And then he said, oh, and we're bringing down the cost of rent because of my rent freezes. No, actually, that $6,690 is an all-time high. June and July, it just keeps going up and up. And when we get to August, it's going to be at an all-time high once again. So this guy's claiming things on national television, and we have a stupid Jonathan Carl, who used to be a White House senior correspondent, just nodding there, smiling like he did with AOC the week before, because he's trying to help these people instead of being an actual journalist and doing the fact checks that I did that took about 9 seconds to do. It's unbelievable. You know what it reminds me of, guys? It reminds me of even in the campaign. I mean, when the campaign was on, Mamdani really didn't get a lot of hard questions. And we were all together, Judge Weinberg. I mean, and John, he was telegraphing who he was, saying, okay, we're going to do this. And people were like, oh, no. And we're like, no. He's saying it. And yet they didn't really grill him very much then, Judge. I mean, a lot of the reporters, he barely got a tough question.
4: He totally got a pass during the whole campaign. And he was never challenged on his Islamist beliefs. He was never challenged on his socialist beliefs. He was never challenged on his lack of experience. He's never had a real job in his entire life, and he's running the greatest city in the world. Really? That's why he comes up with foolish ideas that can't work. You can't have free buses because it violates the law with respect to having revenues to support the transit system. But he just makes this stuff up, and as Joe correctly points out, the media doesn't challenge him on this.
1: Right, the media. No. And Michael Cohen, your thoughts?
0: Yeah, I can't disagree with anything the judge said or what Joe was saying. This idiot, and there's no other way to describe him, this idiot is out there making promises that he knows he can't keep. And the crazy thing is, he's a great communicator. He is a great communicator at lying to the people and getting them to believe it. That is a talent in and of itself. But that talent falls, and it falls very quickly when people realize that, oh my God, what he's told us, what his campaign promises, are undeliverable.
1: And John Katz, I mean, one of the things, too, is obviously these government-run grocery stores. You were sounding the alarm, obviously, about it on Fox News.
3: Well, it doesn't work, and I've told the mayor it doesn't work. But if he wants to play with it, we just have to give away $100 million so it'll make all his supporters happy.
1: John, and you know what, John, you and I have talked a lot about this on the show. It's the sort of same thing. It's that same messaging, the packaging that we talked about. You see it even with El Sayed in Michigan. I mean, he sits there with this nice smile, and then he says all these things that you go, whoa, it's that same. They're master communicators, John.
3: The American people, Rita, the American people have to come through a reality check and realize who this DSA is, and enough is enough.

0: enough is enough. And Joe Concha, what would you say?
1: I would say that Bill Maher is one of the few voices of reason, Michael Cohen as well, on the Democratic side, who well, not the Democratic side, but at least a voice of reason of people that aren't like completely and totally like pro-Trump, that he said, went off of Mamdani when Mamdani said, you know what? I welcome the competition for my grocery stores against other food stores that are owned privately in this city. Well, yeah, as Maher pointed out, when you artificially lower prices by 30%, you're going to win that competition every time. Oh, while you're putting other food stores out of business because you can use taxpayer money to bring down prices while they can't. And as you know, John, profit margin 1% or 2%. There's almost no margin for error.
0: You're going to charge them zero real estate tax,
2: right,
0: and zero rent. And no capital expenditures because they're building the building. If you built my building and you're charging me no rent and no real estate taxes, I can take 20% off of everything in the store. So, let's have some common sense somewhere.
2: Yeah, absolutely. And, John, how much, what, it's $100 million or so, $70 million at least. I mean, how many could you build for that amount?
0: Probably 15 stores.
2: Wow.
3: Unbelievable.
2: Yeah, that says it all. Wow. Well, you guys, what do we all stand for? You ready? Here we go. 1, 2, 3.
4: True. Justice and American way.
2: God bless New York. John, we'll talk to you tomorrow.
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6: 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We now join Mark Levin, the great one.
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6: Already in progress.

0: capacities for them to listen to him, they can now make up their own minds. So I received his book, Race and Economics, Made All the Difference in the World. They see him, in his own words, on YouTube. He isn't angry. He isn't calling them names. He's pointing out why this doesn't make sense. Yeah, it's a wonderful idea to say everybody should have equal this and equal that, but reality is different. Right. And think about what he said when he was a Marxist, that Marx had this great theory that explained, you know, the people in the big houses versus Harlem, and it explained it in a neat package, but reality, seeing what caused the problem in Puerto Rico with respect to the sugar production.
1: Right.
0: Okay, with the effect of minimum wage. So yeah, the idea is great, but the reality says something different. And I think those young men, they get a chance to see it for themselves. Will they all agree with him? Probably not. But will they all listen to him? And that is progress. We simply got no audience. There's no way. You know, I have never been to Stanford Law School.
1: Really?
0: No. Never been. That's the reality. That's the world we're in. Because there's certain places that are just presumptively off limits. This is the way it works. And that's true. I mean, I've been to Yale Law School, but that's the way it works. And to say it isn't is to lie. Okay, so you don't get, and even if you do, it comes with all this antecedent or this attendant animosity and negativity, in other words, to make it unpalatable. So this person we'll allow here, but this person's views are unpalatable. Whereas if you're agreed with, it's sweetened up and it's rose petals, and this is presumptively the right idea. And so what these kids are getting is all that stuff is not there. It's just on YouTube. It's available to everybody. Right. And they get to make up their own mind. The five of them or whatever can sit together and decide whether they agree without all this negative trapping.
2: And we should be encouraging this, ladies and gentlemen. We should be encouraging this. We shouldn't sell out to the left. We shouldn't sell out to the communists, the socialists, the Islamists. We shouldn't sell out to the woke right, the isolationists, and really the people who have fallen into this trap, essentially. People who have fallen into this trap

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2: Double trouble on the New York State Thruway northbound before exit 9. There's a crash. And then just past exit 15A in Rockland, there's an accident. In New Jersey, south on the Garden State Parkway before the Union Tolls, a stall car in the left lane. Then south of exit 137, another broken down vehicle in the right lane. Outbound GW Bridge, about 15 minutes on both decks. The outbound Lincoln, a disabled bus in the north tube, is still there as you exit on the Jersey side. It's in the right lane. Outbound Holland, about 15 to 20 minute delays, and there are delays on the 4, 5, and 6 trains with signal trouble. 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And that's 77 WABC Traffic and Transit. 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
8: A growing network of flock safety cameras is tracking license plates across the country and facing increased pushback from citizens.
9: The ACLU is calling the surveillance network a civil liberties threat. The group also notes that while ICE can't access flock directly, local police have run searches for them. So Flock says it has roughly 120,000 cameras across 49 states. If you're curious if your plate has ever been searched, there's actually a website for that. It is Have I Been Flocked, and it has compiled a public records request basically covering nearly 4.7 million plates and 241 million flock searches.
8: News Nation's Ryan Bass reporting there. If your license plate does hit as a match on the site, it doesn't necessarily mean you were under investigation, but that your license plate was searched in the system. President Trump answered a question today about flock cameras in the Oval Office, saying he sees pros and cons, adding they're being studied. James Flippin for the Worldwide News Network.
10: That's right, I said it.
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12: Well, I see LeBron James is going to the Philadelphia 76ers. Now, as somebody who was born in Philadelphia and as a kid, I used to watch really great Philadelphia teams with Wilt Chamberlain and other great players and so forth. I'm not even excited about this. First of all, I don't watch professional basketball like I used to. It used to be my number one sport. Now it's like my last. But number two, LeBron James is 41. He's still a great player, don't get me wrong. But he brings controversy because he's an egomaniac. And he uses these press conferences to advance his ideology from time to time or to score personal points from time to time. It's not that I'm not a fan. I'm just not excited about the guy like I would be, say, with a Michael Jordan or somebody like that. Not so much with LeBron James. Too bad he's not on the Knicks.
10: That's right, I said it.
11: New York.
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2: I'm James Flippin. Fans of actress Hayden Panettiere are mourning her death. The New York native died in South Carolina yesterday following what's been reported as an overdose and cardiac arrest.
3: I mean, it's devastating. It really is. 36 years old and so accomplished. 36 years old is very young.
4: One, I'm a millennial, so I grew up watching Hayden in all the shows and movies growing up. And honestly, just being a good person, we drove by this morning and saw there's nothing here. And I felt like that's really sad because no matter how a person dies, they still matter in this world.
2: Panettiere had discussed her past battles with addiction. The trial of a man connected to the alleged murder of Tupac Shakur began today. Keefe D. Davis, accused of orchestrating the rapper's shooting death near Las Vegas in 1996. The cold case led to Davis's arrest when he allegedly made public statements about his involvement. Today marked the end of the 60-day period established in a bid to achieve a peace deal between the U.S. and Iran.
5: President Trump says Iran should be putting up the white flag of surrender and says the administration is talking with Iran. But as of today, there's no clear picture of where things stand as the memorandum of understanding expires.
6: They want to make a deal, but they're not going to make the kind of a deal that I feel is necessary. Look, we're in there for one reason. Iran cannot have a nuclear weapon.
2: Kelly Meyer with the report there from News Nation. And President Trump rattled the saber today when it came to Oman and said he would bomb that Middle Eastern nation if they interfered with the U.S.'s efforts in the Strait of Hormuz. Back home in U.S. waters, a tale of heroism was celebrated today in the Oval Office. President Trump hosted 16-year-old California lifeguard Ryder Williams, as well as 10-year-old Nathaniel Rye, after Williams courageously rescued Rye from massive pounding waves in Santa Cruz. The video went viral online.
6: What you did was incredible, and everybody saw it, and you'd watch it over and over. I know when I first saw it, I said, roll that back. I want to see that again. Is that really happening? And both of you people have to be very proud. The whole group is proud. And your father is the happiest man in the world, you know that?
2: President Trump referring to the younger boy's father at the end there, who's, of course, overjoyed at his rescue. Automaker Stellantis is recalling nearly 850,000 vehicles in the U.S. because of a radio software glitch. It can stop the rearview camera's image from showing up on the media screen. Stellantis says it can be fixed without a dealership visit. And Hawaii is assessing the damage from Hurricane Lala, the state's governor confirming at least one dead as a result of a car accident during the storm. 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
2: A New York state judge is pushing back Luigi Mangione's state trial, originally set for September following his federal guilty plea. Judge Gregory Caro gave the Manhattan District Attorney's Office until October 9th to respond to a motion from defense attorneys to dismiss the state murder indictment, arguing a violation of New York's double jeopardy laws. Under state law, a person can't be charged for the same crime twice, and it was this past Friday when Mangione pleaded guilty to federal stalking charges related to the shooting death of United Healthcare CEO Brian Thompson. Mangione's next court appearance in state court is scheduled for December 10th, his sentencing date in the federal case just over a week later, on December 18th. A grandma in the Bronx wants the teen gunman who shot and killed her 15-year-old grandson last week to turn himself in. 15-year-old Riley Billingsley was killed in a shooting inside a Bronx apartment late Wednesday.
7: The shooter has been identified. It's just a matter of finding him. And if you're not guilty, why run? If you're innocent, proclaim that.
2: Cops say Riley was gunned down following a verbal dispute with a 16-year-old suspect, and they do say they know who the gunman is, just have not been able to find him. And the family of the 18-year-old tourist who was killed during a Central Park carriage ride is suing the city for $105 million, claiming a freak electrical current made the horse bolt. Romanok Majan's family maintains the teen was thrown to his death after the horse got spooked by the stray voltage and took off. The driver was busy at the time taking a photo of the group. A chance of showers overnight with a low near 73. Tomorrow looking mostly cloudy, gradually becoming sunny with a high near 86. 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
9: I'm Dominic Carter. Mayor Mamdani had a week he'd probably like to forget.
10: Judge has temporarily issued a restraining order, temporarily halting the city's rollout to the new pied-à-terre tax after a group of homeowners sued the city.
9: That from Channel 5, the city appealed, with the mayor going after the attorney of the homeowners that filed the suit.
11: You know, there are a few things more certain in New York City than death, taxes, and Randy Mastro filing a lawsuit against this administration.
9: But then came this, the mayor's wife, a magnet for controversy.
12: NYPD says it will not send security with Mayor Mamdani's wife when she visits Syria and Lebanon next month. And the mayor now blaming his staff for the mixed messaging.
9: Meanwhile, AOC is eyeing a possible presidential run, distancing herself from her own woke past and dealing with matters of the heart. Multiple outlets report AOC and her longtime fiancé have ended their engagement. AOC was online starting the egg freezing process.
13: Kids at a young age, beautiful, like, love that for you. A lot of these people who pressure women into having kids at a young age or trying to create hysteria around being too old, etc., what they're trying to do is rush you into having a relationship with a loser.
9: But White House officials like Stephen Miller say socialists like AOC can't run from their past and trying to stop President Trump.
14: Every school district where he's trying to stop racial discrimination, transgender ideology, the sexual abuse of our children, they're there defending the abusers.
9: And that was the Week in Politics. I'm Dominic Carter. See you on the radio.
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16: Hello, America. 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Our number, hello, 877-381-3811. That's right, 877-381-3811. Terry Moran used to be with ABC News. He was a reporter there. He's on a podcast, or was a guest on a podcast on Friday. It reveals something that we all know, but most reporters or ex-reporters never admit when they work for one of these companies. 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
18: Yes, but I think like a lot of mainstream media, it's because of lack of viewpoint diversity. That was one of the problems in covering Trump. Nobody had voted for him. Because I sent out these, hey, we should be fair to Trump internal emails, I heard from people, engineers, maybe the occasional producer, who said thank you. Yeah, attaboy.
19: Underrated story in all television networks is that the people who are not on-air talent and who are not producers have different politics.
16: Mm-hmm. Now, what's interesting about this, his brother is a gentleman by the name of Rick Moran. It could be me. I haven't seen much from him lately, but maybe there is out there and I'm just missing it. Who's actually a right of center, fairly conservative, good thinker and so forth and so on. So that is in the family. That is in the family. So he's saying what others deny. But the host there made a point that most of these people are not in front of the camera. They're behind the camera. And I bet that's true, too. I bet that's true, too. Very interesting. But he says the

0: agree with the conclusion, but this is not a wild-eyed ideologue. He's open argument, interested in evidence. Hell, he's not even a member of the DSA. That said, even if he was...
1: Okay, ladies and gentlemen, he's not a member of the DSA. So now the DSA is bad. They can't decide. We have a big tent. DSA needs to be in the tent. They make some good points. But he's not even a member of the DSA. You understand? Not even a member of the DSA. He'll take their support, take their money, as he did. But don't be offended. He's, you know, he's actually a very thoughtful guy, according to the chameleon that is the governor of California. What he's done to that state is a sin, I'm telling you. The greatest state in the country, what he's done to that state is disgusting. Go ahead.
0: Extraordinarily thoughtful about what he believes, and he's able to make a case in a very effective way, and I was indicative again.
1: No, he's not. He's not able to make a case in a very effective way. He barely muscled through that Democrat primary. If they hadn't had a third candidate, he would have lost. And you got a lot of Democrats who are going to abandon him and are abandoning him. So I don't know what the hell he's talking about. He doesn't know what the hell he's talking about. Go ahead.
0: I mean, he's a very effective communicator.
1: Very effective communicator. Well, then he should be elected, right, America? He's a very effective communicator. I know a lot of despots who were very effective communicators. And so what does that mean? It means nothing. It means that they're very good at lying. Typically, that's what that means, in my humble opinion. They're very good at lying. Very good at conniving. Very good. I'll be right back.
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6: Now, your late Monday evening update. Middle East tensions overshadowed things on Wall Street on Monday. It was a quiet August afternoon. Oil was elevated because of the Middle East worries. There was also an anxiousness hanging in the air ahead of the big retail store earnings coming up this week, starting tomorrow with Home Depot and continuing with TJ Maxx and Target and Walmart. At the end of the Monday session, the Dow, NASDAQ and S&P were all in the red. The Dow by 0.5%. The NASDAQ was the best performer, down only 0.3%. Among the Dow winners, Caterpillar, Chevron and Goldman Sachs. Among the losers, Walmart and Visa. I will tell you this, stocks at the NASDAQ were lifted for a while by the California AI software company Anthropic, which said its preliminary second quarter revenue jumped 14-fold to over $11.5 billion, and that the revenue run rate surpassed $65 billion ahead of its IPO, which is expected in the fall. Tomorrow, look out for Home Depot. John Terrett, Worldwide News Network.
2: It's...
7: That's right, I said it!
2: New York. Now, here's Mark Levin.
1: I have a question, New York. Question for our Ugandan mayor there. You always talk about Israel, Zionism, the Intifada, and all the rest of it. I notice what you avoid. I notice you avoid talking about Yemen, which is 99% Muslim, and yet 150,000 Muslims have been slaughtered and starved by the Houthis. I notice you never talk about Syria, where over 580,000 Muslims were murdered or starved to death or gassed by other Muslims. I notice you never talk about China, where Xi China, you know, where Hassan Piker has his favorite man of all time who walked the planet, Mao Zedong. I notice you never mention that in modern day communist China, About 2 million Uyghurs, those would be Muslims and other Muslims, are in internment camps where they are tortured, raped, sterilized, and murdered. Why is it, Mandami, that you don't mention any of that?
2: It's...
1: That's right, I said it!
2: New York.
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0: this song, Mr. Producer? BB Family? I like that song. I'm Terry McAuliffe. You know, he's a sleazeball extraordinaire. Former Virginia governor. Wanted to violate the Virginia practice. You get one term and that's it. Well, he had his one term, and then another governor was elected, and then he decided he wanted another term. And he was defeated by a man named Youngkin. You may have heard of him before. So here he is. Now, you have some Democrats. Look, doesn't matter. We just want to win. We want power. Remember my book on power? We just want power. We're not interested in, you know, just power. We want our power. And that's McAuliffe's point of view. Cut 13. Go.
1: I've learned a lot about Democrats through all those years, going back 60-plus years. We love to argue. I know that. We all have strong opinions, and I like people who have strong opinions. However, I have a message for all of those geniuses and political geniuses out there who constantly go on TV and Twitter, Democrats trashing fellow Democrats. I got a simple message for you. Knock it off or get off the playing field, because we have too much work to do. Folks, I can promise you, nobody's sitting in Danville, Virginia right now at their kitchen table worried about paying their heating bill.
0: First of all, you notice how he's pretending he has a bit of a southern accent, Mr. Producer? The guy is not a southerner. That'd be like me trying to give you a southern accent because I've spent, good Lord, I have spent the vast majority of my life in the Commonwealth of Virginia, even though I was born in Philly and raised right outside of Philly. So I have, since I was 23 years old, so what's that? That's 45 years, Rich. Going on 46, although I'm now mostly Florida. But nonetheless, you get the point. Do I walk around like I have some kind of an accent? No, I don't. And neither does he. Go ahead.
1: Is worried about what's going on at the DNC headquarters. I promise you all that.
0: Yeah.
1: We need to be unified. Because there really is so much at stake. This is the greatest opportunity this year our party has seen in many years.
0: Hmm. Yes, yes. Anything. Anything. You know, they were even going to take a guy, you may recall, with a Nazi tattoo on his chest. And not just any Nazi tattoo. No, a Nazi prison guard, concentration guard tattoo. I don't know how that got there. Well, excuse me, sir, it's on your chest. I don't know how that got there. And I don't know what it means either. Well, that's a fairly specific tattoo. You kind of have to ask for it. It's not like it's sitting in some guy's dress. Well, I don't know what happened there. I don't know what happened there. I just said, Nazi. What, are you going to call everybody Nazis now, you know? The great late Mac Gates, he's out there and he's saying, you call everybody Nazi, then Nazi doesn't mean anything. That's right. But you call everybody pedophile, pedophile still means something, doesn't it, Mr. Producer? Just a thought. Now, yeah. There you have it. So he says, come on now. Just rally around the flag, the Democrat Party flag, that's all. Rally around the Democrat Party flag. Doesn't matter that they want to eliminate the Senate. Doesn't matter they want to eliminate the Supreme Court. Doesn't matter they want to eliminate your vote for the presidency. They say this new House of Representatives should appoint the president. Doesn't matter that they say we should impose a 32-hour work week. Well, nobody's going to get much done. Well, we're not all liberals sitting on our asses, you know. Doesn't matter. Doesn't matter. Big tent. We got a big tent here. I know. Do I have to take a break, Rich? Are we good? I lost track here. Okay. Hakeem Jeffries says, look, I don't support everything they do, but we have a big tent. We have a broad caucus here. Cut 14. Go.
2: But do you think, though, that there is room in the Democratic Party under the tent of the Democratic Party for Democratic Socialists?
0: She even uses the language of the Democrats. Under the tent, you know, the big tent. Go ahead.
2: Big enough.
0: You know.
3: Well, listen, I don't support the DSA agenda as has been articulated by the DSA itself. Now, you're going to have individual members who have been elected in Democratic primaries, and if they are elected in the general in November, will be part of the House Democratic Caucus. It's going to be a broad caucus. There will be progressives, there will be new Dems, there will be blue dogs. What I'm excited about are the
0: blue
3: candidates.
0: Dogs. Those blue dogs. Where are those blue dogs? Where are both of them? Go ahead.
3: Running to flip seats in November to deliver us a majority that pushes back against Donald Trump's extremists.
0: He's so desperate to be Speaker of the House. He is so desperate. And the Democrats are so desperate to take the majority, to really destroy the country. That's what their agenda is. Anti-Constitution? Oh, yeah. Anti-Declaration? Anti-our various constitutional institutions? Anti-border? Anti-border enforcement and ICE? Anti-cop? Isolationists? Oh, this will be fantastic. They want a massive increase on you, Mr. and Mrs. America. Don't listen to this crap. Oh, the billionaires. Yeah, everywhere they go, they raise taxes massively. Those massive taxes in California, they're not just on billionaires. Those massive taxes in New York, they're not just on billionaires. No, they're on you, Mr. and Mrs. America. They're going to do massive spending in the face of massive debt, massive interest on the debt. I'm using the word massive, have you noticed? They're going to drive this nation right over the edge. They really are. That's what they're going to do with their damnable promises. You can sit on your ass all day. We'll take care of your health care. We'll take care of your food. We'll make sure you have good housing and free transportation. We'll just get those billionaires, you know. You see, part of the problem that is never discussed, you ready for this, is the attack on the psychology and the spirit of the American people. Marxism, Islamism, socialism, all those isms, they are an attack on the very nature and spirit of our country. Hard work, individualism, make of what you want of your career and your life, merit, success. You may fall back, you may lose a few, but just stand back up, brush yourself off, and go get it. That's all gone, according to these people. Somebody should be there to subsidize you. I mean, I want you to think about that. It's like, I think to myself, if we really had a World War II moment, and we had to put in a draft, which would be shocking that even Congress would go along with that, how many young people do you think would show up? I don't think a lot of them would. Do you, Mr. Producer? I really don't. He agrees. I don't see it. I don't think they would. In defense of themselves and their own country. There's not a put down. I'm just doing an analysis. I see what I see and I hear what I hear. And I believe it. And if you look online, it's very depressing for the most part. Yes, we're in decline. Admit it. Just deal with it. Well, you can admit that we're in decline, but don't manage it. We got to fight our way out of it. And in some ways, we are in decline. Our educational system, the radicals have taken over, right? Our immigration system, the president put an end to all this crap, but these people are still here. We'll be right back.
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8: From the frozen edge of the world, where icy winds whisper across the continent few have truly explored, comes one of history's most intriguing mysteries. We journey to Antarctica. A land buried beneath miles of ice, isolated from civilization, and shrouded in secrets that continue to challenge conventional history. The mystery begins not on the ice shelf, but on a map. In 1513, an Ottoman admiral named Piri Reis created a chart of the known world. Centuries later, researchers examining the map noticed something extraordinary. Along its southern edge appeared what some claim was a remarkably accurate depiction of Antarctica 300 years before the continent was officially discovered. Even more astonishing, certain interpretations suggested the coastline was shown without the massive ice sheets that cover it today. Some theorists believe that Piri Reis copied far older source maps. Others argue the resemblance is simply coincidence. The result of creative interpretation at the headquarters of the United Nations in New York hangs the famous azimuthal equidistant world map centered on the North Pole. To some observers, the circular projection creates a striking image. Antarctica appears not as a continent at the bottom of the world, but as a vast ring surrounding the known world. For conspiracy theorists, this has fueled decades of speculation. Was Antarctica once understood differently? Do ancient maps preserve forgotten knowledge? Science offers explanations, mystery offers questions. And sometimes the questions are far more fascinating than the answers. As Antarctica continues to reveal ancient fossils, hidden mountain ranges, and lakes sealed beneath the ice for millions of years, one thing remains certain. Our planet still holds secrets waiting to be uncovered. Until next time, keep your eyes to the skies, your mind open to the possibilities, and listen closely for the echoes of the unknown.
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10: Nick Reiner's case continues to develop in Los Angeles after he was indicted in the murder of his parents, Rob Reiner and Michelle Singer Reiner.
11: Both sides did indicate they'd be open to settling this out through mediation, but they have to check in with Nick's two siblings, Jake and Romy Reiner, first, because they might have a future claim with the trust. Nick's attorney says if everyone with a potential claim agrees to a deal and releases those claims, it could clear the way for a global settlement instead of years of litigation.
10: And that's News Nation's Courtly Friel referring to the financial fallout of that entire affair. After last week's stunning sale of the Lakers, Mark Walter may also sell his shares of Chelsea FC. That's a top English football or soccer club. Reportedly, Walter faces allegations of loan manipulation and may need to free up cash. James Flippin with the Worldwide News Network.
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0: It's no secret that many of you are in a tough spot. Or you're in a tougher spot than you want to be. I get it. I've been in that tough spot myself many years ago. And you're struggling with your mortgage, and you're struggling with car payments or truck payments or some other debt, typically credit card and interest rates, and it all comes in at once, and every month you got to make a payment. And maybe you earn a decent salary, and maybe your spouse earns a decent salary if you have a spouse, and you just are having a tough time with it, and you're stressing out. 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You'd like to take a little break. It's August. 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
0: You folks follow all that? Well, I hope you can hear fast, because you're going to need to in order to follow all that. Aren't they, Mr. Producer? There's a long piece in the Wall Street Journal on the news side on Iran's secret plan to escalate the war. I'm telling you, if we don't destroy this regime, it's not going to be destroyed. And economics is not going to be enough. It's not going to be enough. And they have all kinds of plans, and they're putting them in place. The IRGC, the Iranian Republican Guard Corps, that's really the backbone, the SS, if you will. And what they're doing now is they're going all through the army, the regular army. They're replacing certain generals and other top brass in the army with IRGC types. And they are doing a whole bunch of stuff. And the journal knows this because intelligence was intercepted and provided to them. So they are, they've got a lot of plans in place. They're sticking a lot of, they're making sure that the regime doesn't collapse. It says here, Iran's security-minded leadership appears to be growing even more confident in its demands. More confident. With negotiations blocked and Iran not backing away from escalating the fight, Trump has stepped back to see if the economic pressure from sanctions and the Navy's blockade will soften Iran's position, U.S. officials said. but Iran's leaders are deeply skeptical of Trump's motives and are slipping into a survival economy aimed at holding out. People close to Iran's top negotiators have warned peace talks could be just an interlude. Before more conflict, Mehdi Mohammadi, a strategic advisor to chief Iranian negotiator, described the current stalemate as the calm before the storm. In an earlier social media post, he said the drivers of continued conflict include a generational project for blood vengeance, for killing the supreme leader, his father, in the opening strikes of the war. He said the Iranian nation still has much unfinished business with Trump. Iran is prepared for the great confrontation. I just wish people would listen to me when I'm talking about this. Not because it's me, but because I've read who these people are and what they have said and who they follow. And you saw that, I believe, this weekend, especially last night on Life, Liberty, and Levin, but you've heard it here over your radio or your whatever it is, iPhone and so forth. The fact of the matter is they are preparing. The Revolutionary Guard, 200,000 strong, has devised new plans for further escalation, including preemptive strikes, according to these Iranian officials. They're bragging about it. Sabotaging internet cables in the Persian Gulf, creating political unrest in countries with Shia communities such as Kuwait and Bahrain, potentially even ground operations in countries like Kuwait. Now, are we going to play defense? We should finish this regime off. I'll be right back. Hour 3, Power Hour is next.
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0: All right, ladies and gentlemen, the president has said he's losing faith in the Iranian regime because they lie. Well, I agree with him. I agreed with him a long time ago. They lie and lie and lie again. Now, here's the thing. You want to know how to defeat this regime? There's a couple of ways to do it, and it's not complicated. It just takes will. Karg Island, 85% of their oil and gas goes through Karg Island. Blow it off the face of the earth or take it over. I prefer blowing it off the face of the earth so we don't have to actually have any soldiers there. But just eliminate it. Then what happens? They won't be able to pay the IRGC. They won't be able to pay the regular army. They won't be able to pay their police officers. You'll have gaps in support. You have people in uniform looking for ways to get out. And this is how you create unrest and so forth and so on. And number two, arm the Iranian people. Give them the weapons. Give them the training. And I believe it won't be long thereafter where the regime collapses.
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5: 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We're done with Colbert. We're on to Sid Rosenberg. This is what we want. This is what the people want, Sid. Come on.
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8: I'm James Flippin. The death of actress Hayden Panettiere has her fans in mourning and many people thinking about the strain of being a child star. She died yesterday at the age of 36 and had been on screen in cameras, commercials, movies, TV shows since she was in diapers. Panettiere discussed her past struggles with addiction, alcohol, and mental health after rising to fame as a teenager. She also mentioned instances where Hollywood executives had tried to take advantage of her sexually. Opening statements began today in the trial of Keefe D. Davis. Prosecutors say he arranged the murder of rapper Tupac Shakur just over 30 years ago.
9: They say Davis did not fire the fatal shots, but arranged the murder in retaliation for an assault on his nephew.
10: But what he did do was plan the retaliation for the beating of his nephew.
9: The defense argued there are well-known facts about the killing.
11: Fact. We know that Tupac was shot multiple times. That's a fact. We know that it was with a .40 caliber firearm. That's a fact.
9: But none tied to his client.
11: But here's the one thing. There are no facts to point to Keefe.
9: If convicted, Davis faces life in prison. Cooper Lawrence, Worldwide News Network.
8: Over the weekend, Republican U.S. Senator Ron Johnson of Wisconsin released a new series of text messages which show that Dr. Anthony Fauci was made aware of pregnancy-related concerns tied to the COVID vaccine. This as a congressional committee continues to review how federal officials handled vaccine-related safety concerns during the pandemic. Meanwhile, in vaccine-related news, the CDC says vaccine exemptions rose to another record high for kindergarten-age children. The Trump family's crypto business is moving closer to becoming a bank.
12: World Liberty Trust has been given preliminary approval for a bank charter, which would let the company issue and manage its own digital currency. The Trumps have reportedly made at least $1.4 billion from crypto ventures last year.
13: I'm a big crypto person.
12: But says he's not involved in the day-to-day business. Some Democrats, like Senator Elizabeth Warren, are raising concerns about a possible conflict of interest. She called the move a brazen act of self-dealing. World Liberty insists safeguards are in place to keep the Trump family out of the bank's operations while Trump is president. Stacey Lynn, Worldwide News Network, Washington.
8: And today, President Trump discussed the war with Iran and said he would bomb Oman if that Middle Eastern country interfered with the U.S. war effort in the Strait of Hormuz. And reports say auto tariffs are holding up trade talks between the U.S. and Canada. Bloomberg reporting that Canada is pushing to reduce the tariff rate on autos to 10% or expand an exemption applying to U.S. parts and vehicles. 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
8: Amtrak reopened an East River tunnel today that had been shut for Superstorm Sandy-related repairs, and that caused disruptions for riders. Amtrak says the more than a century-old tunnel has been modernized and rebuilt. The tunnel closure forced disruption for NJ Transit and Long Island Railroad riders. Work is expected to start on another Amtrak tunnel damaged by Sandy this fall. The FBI has named a New Jersey resident on its most wanted fraudsters list for the first time ever. Ray Grabado is from the Philippines but lived in Hoboken, where the FBI says he ran a Ponzi scheme that defrauded up to 2,000 investors. New York City Congresswoman Alexandria Ocasio-Cortez